0: in those isolated moments.
1: Cleary didn't see the pass coming from Kessler. He was trying to direct traffic in the attacking half, and Kessler tried to pass it towards him, and Cleary was too much looking toward the front. So a rare mistake for the rookie. Zawadzki is their Swiss Army knife. He's played center back. He's played fullback. He's played midfield. He's done everything except serve the hot dogs over there at Columbus's Scotts Miracle-Gro Field. Wears the captain's armband and has done the all-everything job for Columbus in his time there. 26 years old. Plays college ball at Georgetown. 25th minute, Charlotte up 1-0, courtesy of Edon Tokelmati's steal and unassisted goal. Pass, forward-thinking pass toward the middle is blocked down by Cleary, but not completely cleared. It's Santi Rodriguez that crossed toward the middle towards Martinez. It's knocked away from danger by Charlotte, but kept alive by Chambost. Marrera joining the rush for Mendez. Back to Marrera, top of the box, pass for Farsi was behind him. It's stolen back by Liel Abada of Charlotte. Maxi, one touch ahead for Pep Biel, just a tad touch towards the front of Pep Biel. If that one was a little bit more on target, Pep has got a two-on-one break the other way. But instead, it's Columbus keeping it alive with Zorari with a long shot caught by Kalina head high and brought down easily for a save. Might be one of those games where Charlotte has to suffer a bit. Already 9 shots from Columbus to Charlotte's 3. Maxi in the build-up left side, coming all the way back into his own half to try and collect it. Doing well to fend off Mohamed Farsi. Sending it long towards Liel Abada. Abada's got a run. Abada almost got himself beyond Amundsen. Amundsen with a last-ditch defense along the right side byline to knock it away. And this is one of those games, too, where Charlotte's going to feel like they've got something on the counter against this Columbus crew.
0: Those are what St. Maximin is known for. That ball over the top, Abada dragging his run inside a little bit so that Biel can make that overlapping run and be that outlet on the right-hand side. That's where Abada does still struggle, though. He's not great in those 1v1 moments when he's shoulder-to-shoulder with his defender. He about loses the ball 9 out of 10 times. So he's got to be led into that run and be able to beat his defender by foot.
1: Ask Liel where his game has improved the most. He said confidence. He said that he's still trying to work on his 1v1, still trying to work on the physicality of this league. Pep Biel with an in-swinging corner here in the 27th minute, trying to add to a 1-0 lead. High into the air. On rushing was Kessler, but catching it in front of him is Schulte. Two former U.S. men's national teammates. Schulte bowls it out. And now Mo Farsi. Abrun. For Bryce Mendez, long pass towards Santi Rodriguez. They thought it was offsides, did Charlotte, but Cleveland does well to collect it in front of Santi on rushing anyway. Another misplay by Bronico, a long shot, and they score. A misplay by Brant Bronico leads to an equalizing goal for Columbus. It was Bryce Mendez who got it from outside the box with Kalina, a bit of a sleep at the wheel.
0: A struggle to build out of the back half. Charlotte's not able to connect that final pass on the back line. Bronico's errant pass gives Mendez the opportunity to step forward. Columbus is just sitting super high on these goal kicks and these opportunities for Charlotte to build out. It's a shot from range. This shot comes off the right foot of Mendez before Ream can even close down that space. And for Mendez to shoot this ball from outside the area, Kalina wasn't ready for it. It's a good head-up play by the crew.
1: 28th minute, and after Charlotte had done such good work on the counter with the goal from Tokelmati, unfortunate inability to play out the back and concede, and we're back to level terms. Amundsen, back comes Columbus wanting more. A give and go back to Amundsen. Cross toward the back post. It was Kessler who knocked it away on the left-hand byline, and still among the smoke and haze of the gold-inspired pyro from Columbus. They will try to take another opportunity here with a corner kick.
0: Such an unfortunate goal that Charlotte concedes because they have had this game in hand. Columbus just in a really good position and taking advantage of an error on the back line.
1: It's kind of felt that with the amount of chances Columbus had been getting, more than one was going to need to take it here for this contest. Long cross toward the middle is blocked away by Ream. Allen St. Maximin can't get to it, though. And Habrun is first there. About 17 minutes to go in this first half. Only 16 minutes now. Zorari for Santi Rodriguez. They love going down this left side. Back to Zorari. Zorari up against Cleary. Zorari takes a shot. It's saved by Kalina and almost didn't get it. He had it briefly in between his legs and had to go back to the byline to try and collect it fully. They'll ball it out to St. Maximin. Maxi up against Mo Farsi. Maxi gets a high challenge from Taha Habrun and down for a free kick to Charlotte. Maxi gets a hand up from Taha Habrun, but wouldn't say that that was necessarily without consequence. First half hour is gone, and we've settled nothing. 1-1 our score. Westy, long send down the right side to Obata, trying to get him in behind. Headed away by Zawadzki on the right-hand byline, another Charlotte corner, and this is a repeat from what we saw against Dallas. Charlotte creating corners with some deep balls and passing.
0: Yeah, Charlotte created 14 corners on Saturday. We're able to convert one of them. That is continuing to be an opportunity for Charlotte to get more goals. They've worked on it a lot this season, but as the season's waned on, they've struggled more. This could be an opportunity off the left foot of Biel.
1: Now, Biel seemed to signal something with the way that he placed the ball down. Could be a potential training ground move here for Charlotte. It is Watt, indeed. He'll pass it to St. Maximin, right side of the area. Top of the box, Bada. Back for Bronico, who will send it into the area for Kessler. One touch, looking back post. And I could see what they were trying to do there because they had Allen St. Maximin wide open on the doorstep if Kessler had made the pass right away. But unfortunately, just a little bit late and a little too beyond Maxi's rush. It's out for a goal kick. Columbus coming back on it with it. They'll pass it long down the left side for Rodriguez. Santiago Rodriguez, left side pass for Zorari. It has been almost exclusively down this left side for Columbus. Amundsen back to Zorari. Top of the box, Rodriguez. Rodriguez looking for a pass. Now comes left side, takes a shot, saved by Kalina, shoulder high.
0: It's very clear that Columbus is trying to keep the ball away from Toffolo and St. Maximin on the left-hand side.
1: Back they come the other way, though. Charlotte has Obata after getting it back from a long pass exchange. Middle of the park, Toklamati already with a goal today. Here's St. Maximin. Got it back, though, to Toklamati. Pass left side to Pep Biel in the area. Pep with a cross back post, headed by Obata. Grubbing for it in the area is Charlotte and Columbus, and Maxi knocked his man down. It'll be a free kick to Columbus. It's a portion of the match brought to you by WSOC TV9, Channel 9 meteorologist Keith Monday. Your full-day forecast right down your neighborhood with the only live local radar. Keith gives you early warnings and exclusive storm tracking. Prepare for your day with Keith Monday on Channel 9 Eyewitness News, 4:30 until 7.
0: That's a great idea from Charlotte. I love that ball from Toklamati. Just a nice dink out wide to Biel, who's making that run on the left. Biel's numbers in these games, in terms of his mileage, is so impressive. He is doing all the work throughout the midfield and the attack. He wants to just be truly a utility player to get the job done. He's in fantastic shape, truly, to be able to do this on a three-game week.
1: Not to mention a full closet, which we talked about in our pregame. Although he said his latest acquisition of his favorite thing is a brand new bag. I didn't press him on what brand of bag it was.
0: Well, maybe we'll see it in the next home game.
1: Probably. I don't know if it's Balenciaga or something along those lines. Louis.
0: A lot of Goyard I see these days.
1: Yeah. Speaking of Louis, there's Maxi crossing into the area looking for Toklamati on the onrush, but it's caught by Schulte. 34th minute, 1-1 our score. Maxi opting for the Brown Louis today.
0: The big difference between Toklamati's goal opportunities against Dallas and what he's been able to see in front of goal here tonight is Schulte plays off his line a lot more than Daniel did last week for Dallas, who seemed to really just had his heels stapled to the goal line. And that's why Schulte, he's jumping off. He's able to collect balls that normally Toklamotti could get a touch on. So Toklamotti's going to have to be a little bit more active on the goal line to beat Schulte to some of these balls.
1: And he also likes to play the superkeeper position when needed, so he's not afraid to handle the ball at all. 35th minute. Zawadzki sending it into the attacking half right side for Bryce Mendez, the Columbus goal scorer. They're trying to go down this right side to keep Charlotte honest after most of their attack has gone down the opposite way. Mo Farsi, now Habrun, back to Mendez, across the left side for Zerari. Zerari up against Cleary, and a shot attempt is blocked down by Cleary. And it ended up going over the byline because of some big English on the ball. As a result, it will be a corner kick to Columbus. Took away some of the expected goals on Columbus's ledger side, but they still have 1.75 to Charlotte's 0.27. Shots in this game, Columbus has 13 to Charlotte's 3, including 6 on target, 5 saves for Kalina already. In swinging cross to the area from Rodriguez, punched out by Kalina, the far side. Pat Biel settles it to try and play it toward Bronico, who's trying to atone for the mistake that led to the Columbus goal. Zerari on his offside. Lewis lost it out of the back on the far side touchline, but it will be a throw to Columbus. Mendez. Right side, Zerari. Backheeled for Habrun. Crossed toward the middle. Headed once by Kessler. Chased down by Abada, but he couldn't get the ball to settle. It's stolen away back by Santi Rodriguez. And Abada knocks down Farsi. It'll be a free kick. A chance for Columbus to send one forward with 9 minutes left to go in the half. Instead, they play it short. Middle of the park, Habrun. Right side, Mendez. Further right for Marrera. Across to the middle, headed onward. Missed it short side. Did Joseph Martinez. Little kick to Charlotte.
0: A little bit of ball watching there from Charlotte to allow Columbus to throw the ball in on the left side of the field and get that cross off on the right side within 3 passes to connect it there. Martinez popping off the right shoulder of Kessler. Kessler could have just been a touch tighter to Martinez to win that ball first. However, Kessler pushing Martinez back doesn't allow him to get a good shot on frame.
1: Not a guy you want to leave open. 131 MLS goals to his name. In 224 MLS appearances between Atlanta, Montreal, Miami, San Jose, and now Columbus. Back they come right side after a steal by Columbus. Habrun, top of the box, Mendez. Back heel fancy to Farsi. Back to Habrun, turning and shooting. Saved by Kalina with the boot.
2: Ooh.
1: And a little bit loose in front of the net there with it was Kessler, who cleared it away over the near side touchline. Now Columbus is the club that's buzzing. Rodriguez, top of the box, one touch for Habrun. It comes to Mendez. Back in the area to Habrun. Got beyond Cleary, left side though Zerari, near the left-hand byline. Habrun, left side of the area. Top of the box, Chambost. Cross inward, knocked away by Kessler. Came to the right side though to Farsi. Farsi passing the area, Mendez up against Ream. Top of the box pass intercepted by Westy, but not out. Completely shot toward the post. It's off the top of the post, right side. It came to the near side to Habrun. Habrun, cross, knocked away by Kessler. It is a shooting gallery now for Columbus against the Crown.
0: No kidding. This has been Columbus with back-to-back opportunities. Kessler trying to cheer on his team. Westwood's trying to clear the ball. Chambot takes a shot from distance that just nearly misses the inside of the crossbar.
1: Back they come near the arc. It's Mendez in the area. Farsi with a cross. Knocked away by Ream. Came to the near side, or the far side byline, beg your pardon. And over for another corner. The fifth of the match for Columbus. This has become precarious defense for now for Charlotte. They are having to survive and suffer. They play it short for Santi. Now outside the box for Mohamed Farsi. Farsi tried to get it beyond Alan St. Maximin, but Maxey gets a steal. Maxey comes across the left side. Still Maxey outruns his man. Still Maxey over the halfway line. They play advantage. He'll take a shot with Schulte off his line and miss it badly. Didn't do a lot with that, where they could have done a lot more, but Maxey probably felt like they didn't have much going for them with the trailing numbers along.
0: St. Maximin beat off multiple defenders. He could have held on to the ball just a little bit longer to be joined by others.
1: Here comes Columbus back the other way. Zarari into the area. Top of the box pass for Santi Rodriguez. Now Farsi. Right side, Bryce Mendez. Mendez with a cross. It's blocked down by Charlotte. Another corner. Their sixth of this opening half in the 40th minute. 16-4. The shots in favor of Columbus. They've had 60% of the possession. Moments of brilliance, Charlotte have stayed in this game, but Columbus has had the majority of the chances now. In the 40th minute, Bryce Mendez with an in-swinger. Sent toward the near post, caught by Kalina. Portion of the match brought to you by Dr. Ted Injury Law, a licensed chiropractor, physician who practices law, and the go-to choice of folks who have been injured in a car accident, personal injury, wrongful death, or any medical malpractice. If you or somebody you love has been in a car accident, call the lawyer who is also a doctor and understands injuries. 1-800-MY-DR-TED. Charlotte 1, Columbus 1. 41st minute. Sent down the left side, before the halfway line. Maxey, and blocked down on a pass from Bronico. It's come to Habrun with a back heel to Bryce Mendez. Mendez, right hand attacking corner. To Farsi, right corner of the box. Now Habrun. Columbus patient, probing. Farsi cross top of the box, and it was Rodriguez with a one-time chance that goes over the bar out of play, right around the penalty spot. And out for goal kick.
0: Charlotte needs this halftime break right now. They are extremely disorganized and truly standing a bit flat-footed. The fact that Farsi was able to get past Toffolo unmarked to get that cross off just shows you the lack of communication off this back line. Super uncharacteristic. They need time to recalibrate, have a conversation, because this right-hand side and left-hand side truly has been creating a ton of chaos with these overloads.
1: A pass to the far side towards Toklamati. Edon trying to earn the throw, and he does, up against Zawadzki. Thrown by Toffolo to Maxey. Charlotte has to sustain some possession just to try and get some relief from their defense and make it not sound like they're not having to suffer all this time. Here's Cleary for Abada, 42nd minute. Westwood, one touch for Pep Biel. Got it taken off of him by Habrun, and back comes Columbus with a streak. Habrun down the middle. Habrun still left side pass for Bryce Mendez. He'll take a shot. Saved by Kalina, who just got a right hand on it near the near side post.
0: Out in transition again. Columbus comes down the left-hand side. Charlotte looking a bit deflated here. Kessler and Ream trying to keep Rodriguez on that far side.
1: Chambos across into the area, headed over the bar out of play, and it'll be a goal kick. And you wonder, Anna, how much energy they had to expend in the comeback win over Dallas. If there could be a little bit of a either letdown or just emotional tank being empty right now from Charlotte. I know it wouldn't come necessarily as soon as the 43rd minute, but you have to wonder how much of Charlotte's reserves might have to pick them up in this one, because right now they are reeling.
0: The depth is going to be super important in the second half, just knowing how much soccer Toklamati has played of late. However, you look at the back line for Charlotte.
1: A steal back the other way. Another chance for Columbus. It's saved. Another rebound over the bar out of play. Charlotte is having to literally defend at will right now against Columbus.
0: It is shot and opportunity after opportunity. Charlotte really is lucky. This is still a 1-1 game. Kalina coming up huge again in goal with two back-to-back saves. This ball gets chipped over the top. Ream and Toffolo struggling to stay with Mendez, making that run in behind. Mendez, not only does he get the initial shot, but he's able to stay with the deflection off of Kalina to put the ball back into play. This is just a huge struggle for Charlotte from a defensive standpoint. And when you talk about the depth, it's not like this back line has played a ton of 90-minute games. It's really just Kessler. Ream, Toffolo, Cleary didn't play a ton of minutes on Saturday. So you can't even look from an exhaustion standpoint for them.
1: 1 minute to go in the half. Bryce Mendez to try and attempt what is the seventh first half corner for Columbus. Mercy. We'll see how much stoppage time is put on by the fourth official. Cross to the middle is headed away by Cleary. It came to Zorari out of the area. Farsi will play it back to Schulte, who will recycle. You know, when we talk about foster care, the kids need most is a place where they feel safe and supported. That's what Thompson does every day, providing a caring home for every foster child across the Carolinas for 140 years. Join us at ThompsonCFF.org. Schulte messed up on the distribution, so gives it back to Charlotte. In the 45th minute, it's Bronico, middle of the park, right side, Cleary. Further right side for Pep Biel. Pep up against Farsi on his wrong side. Pep crossed into the area. Abada tried to head it along. It's an easy save for Schulte. Abada was off balance trying to head that one. And the fourth official announces that there will be some extra time on this end of the first half. It'll be two added minutes as Columbus brings it in the attacking half. Sent to the left side, Zorari. Top of the box, and he will take a shot that I don't think took a deflection on the way in. It did not, per the AR. It will be a goal kick. 3.24 on the XG for Columbus.
0: In 22 shots, 9 shots on target for Columbus to Charlotte's only 5 shots. That 22 number, if you're Columbus, you're extremely disappointed that you've only been able to convert one of those opportunities. However, for Charlotte, I mean, a lot's got to change in terms of where they're meeting Columbus to try and win the ball back. They're dropping really deep into their own box and giving Columbus this space to have time in their defensive third.
1: Long distribution out the back right side for Abada. Come to the right corner for Toklamani. Edan, who had a goal of a very brilliant steal, an individual effort, trying to will Charlotte back into this one. And with 1-1, he lost the handle, though, in the right-hand corner. It's stolen back by Habrun. Final rush here for Columbus in this first half. It's Farsi coming into the attacking half. Right side pass, Marrera. Now Habrun as they slow it down and Charlotte reshapes. 11 behind the ball. Habrun, right side pass, Marrera. Marrera with a cross into the area, all the way through to Rodriguez. Ream does well with a half-volley clearance. Held up by Toklamani, but not completely out. It's Chambos, close to the center circle. 10 seconds to go in the half. Zorari, Amundsen, top of the box. Cross is knocked away by Bronico. And that's the last action of the first half. As you mentioned, it is fortunate that Charlotte are not in a worse position than they are right now. 1-1 at halftime.
0: Charlotte started off the game joining the attack with some confidence. It was back and forth, but really the last 20 minutes was Columbus's game with multiple opportunities, 22 shots, 9 shots on target. It's been Kalina, again, keeping Charlotte in this matchup.
1: Charlotte won, Columbus won, despite Charlotte conceding 22 first-half shots in this opening 45 minutes. That's almost a shot every 2 minutes. Charlotte and Columbus knotted up at one apiece. The halftime festivities in a moment here on the Charlotte FC Radio Network. 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

0: Now to the voices of your Charlotte Football Club, Will Pelagic and Anna Whitty.
1: Halftime in Columbus, the Crown won, the Crew won. And quite frankly, from the Crown's perspective, they're thankful to be at 1-1. Although the goal they conceded, ironically enough, was one of the, I would say, poorer opportunities that they gave away during the half. It was one of those things where Brant Bronico ends up giving away the ball. Although Columbus, you could probably argue, have a little bit of that same type of feeling after Edon Tuklamati got a steal and a score. Both teams with defensive gaffes leading to a 1-1 scoreline at halftime.
2: Very much so from a Charlotte standpoint. They've been struggling defensively and just picking up their numbers. The communication's off. The runs in behind from Columbus have looked way too seamless. This is not the defensive set that we even saw from Charlotte in the Dallas match. I think for them, they just got to recalibrate better. Bronico and Westwood need to get on the same page a little bit more and not allow Columbus to commit so many numbers that can be dangerous.
1: It's one of those things where when you concede a lot of shots, Dean Smith says he's okay with conceding a lot of shots. I don't think he'd be okay with conceding 22, 14 in the area, and 9 on target.
2: Yeah, I mean, a coach isn't going to be thrilled always. They might say it, but you don't want to concede shots. That's allowing your team's defense to be picked apart, and you're exposing yourself way too often. There was too many opportunities that were back-to-back, and Columbus was able to follow up with their second shot. I mean, you even said it. 22 shots is essentially a shot every 2 minutes in this match. That is not good enough for Charlotte from a defensive standpoint.
1: How do they get the ball and keep it more?
2: Just possession. I feel as though when they do win the ball back, they're so close together that they're struggling to find an open number that's not being stopped by a Columbus number. Be quicker to get out into your space to create more chaos for Columbus.
1: Charlotte FC in this contest tied 1-1 with Columbus. Enjoy all of life's moments, the big ones, little ones, and the ones in between with healthcare that's more than medicine from Atrium Health, your official healthcare partner of Charlotte FC. 1-1 the score at halftime. More halftime, including the Ford keys to the second half next here on the Charlotte FC Radio Network.
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1: 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Charlotte FC is in Philadelphia to take on the Philadelphia Union. We're on the air 2 o'clock for a 2:30 first kick and a standalone match against Philadelphia, a team that is really, really hot right now. 13 consecutive unbeaten coming into the evening.
2: Crazy.
1: So looking forward to this contest between these two. Could be a nice litmus test for Charlotte, for the team that's right behind them in the table and on rushing. But first things first, they got to negotiate this last 45 minutes and hopefully do so with a better spot than they are currently putting themselves in. 1-1, and with Columbus buzzing, what are your forward keys to the second half, Anna Whitty?
2: Charlotte has to be smart on the ball. A lot of times they want to go out quickly in transition because they find opportunities to isolate Columbus's center backs. Columbus is creating so many consistent numbers going forward. Farsi, their right outside back, has been elite on the right-hand side, and the opportunities are to go out in transition. However, you got to be smart, take care of the ball a little bit better because of the 22 shots Columbus has had in the first half. Secondly, you got to be smart with your forwards, specifically Toklamadi. He played 90 minutes Saturday against Dallas, scored 2 goals. He was a huge part of that attack. Today, Toklamadi's got to be smart with his legs as well. Expect to see Smith make some sort of a substitution around the 70th minute with him. So just Charlotte being smart with their numbers up top.
1: It also means, I think, too, you have to be very imperative and intentional with your way you start this second half. You've got to be aggressive, knowing that there's probably a time ticking in terms of Charlotte FC's best offensive players being on the pitch.
2: Especially on the road, it is an area where Charlotte has to dig even deeper. This is certainly going to test their character. And with Toklamadi coming off such a hot game, this is one where you want him to find space close to goal. Schulte's done a great job of picking up some of those balls. St. Maximin's trying to play him, just getting more creative.
1: Charlotte FC and Columbus Crew tied 1-1. Again, 22 shots from Columbus in the first half. That's a number that Charlotte FC needs to keep down in the second half in order to try and stay in this contest and ultimately try and win it. The second half when we return here on the Charlotte FC Radio Network.
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0: Getting ready to start the second half in Columbus. Charlotte 1, Columbus Crew 1. It was Charlotte who got a goal from Edon Toklamani, who got a steal off of Steven Marrera in the 17th minute that got them their first goal. And then all of a sudden, a Columbus Crew barrage that ended up getting a goal, really not necessarily off their own creation. It was off of a misplay by Brant Bronico that led to Santiago Rodriguez passing it to Bryce Mendez, and they get the goal in the 28th minute to equalize 1-1 the score. As we get ready to start the second half, the XG numbers are staggering, to say the least. 3.26 for Columbus, 0.33 for Charlotte. Again, a lot of that due to the 22 shots created by Columbus and 9 of those on target, leading to 8 saves for Charlotte's goalkeeper, Christian Colina, who once again kept his squad in this one like he has, it seems, all season.
5: 22 shots would be an incredible number for the end of a match. However, the Crew have accomplished that in their first 45 minutes of play. Colina is a number who has done a great job of shot stopping, communicating, getting down on the ground, his left, his right. This has really been Kalina's game so far. And for Charlotte, they've got to help out their goalkeeper. I think they just got to commit to stepping higher and committing to stepping to their defender before they enter the box. You said it, 42 shots, touches for Columbus inside Charlotte's box. That's too many.
0: It's basically the rope-a-dope type scenario. And right now, Dean Smith's going to put a triple sub in the second half to start here. He's going to put Luca De La Torre on, we think, for Brant Bronico. Very, very easy sub to make here, with Bronico having had the gaffe to start the half. Looks like Burns going to come on for Will Cleary, which I don't think Will necessarily had a bad half per se, but trying to solidify the defense there with Burn. And Rodolfo Oloco is going to come on also here at halftime. That is the questionable sub, we wonder, because I don't think Abada necessarily had a bad half himself either, but there's also potential that Oloco could be a potential stand-in at that striker position. That's one of the things that Dean Smith said he could have done, potentially, as put Oloco at the running behind striker with either Tiger Smalls or somebody else. They don't have a lot of options up front, unfortunately, when it comes to that. And only other sub left on the board that's a forward-thinking player is Tiger Smalls. Our second half is brought to you by Best Security. 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Columbus possession. They travel to the goal to our right. Hopefully they spend less time near it than they did the last time we had them in the opening half. A nice steal off a heavy touch by Rodolfo Oloco for his first involvement. He was a real lightning rod off the bench for Charlotte FC in the game against Dallas, a comfort behind 3-2 victory. Long send down the left side. Maxey tries to score into the long, but couldn't get a pass connected to Tokomati. It comes back to Schulte. Things a little bit more open now here in this second half to start.
5: A lot of eyes are going to be on that Nathan Burns sub for Will Cleary. Will Cleary is a better 1v1 defender than Nathan Burns is. However, Cleary did a lot of work in that first 45 minutes of play, and it could be a good reprieve for Byrne to come on and give Cleary that break. Also, Byrne has a lot more experience in MLS play, but Columbus is not done with that left-hand side here. They have continued to press on it.
0: On the left side with it is Malte Amundsen. But away from goal and near the halfway line.
5: Well, and it's clear, too, that Smith is trying to leave a message to his team. A triple sub at half is something we haven't seen all year. He clearly was not happy with that first half of play and felt those three numbers could have been better.
0: On the left side with it is Zorari. Top of the box, Mendez. Amundsen with a cross inward. Caught by Kalina, streaking down to his left side. Kalina bowls it out for Maxey. Player falls behind him. Maxey trying to create some space. Gets a nice run for Pep Biel. Pep takes one touch shot. Oh. Missed it right side. And would not have counted anyway. Looks like Pep came in offside on that run from Maxey, as the flag did come up on the far side.
5: Wouldn't be shocked if that play from Maxey, leaving the player in the dust, tripping over his heels, becomes some sort of social media post. That's a great run from St. Maximin. He's got time. He picks up his eyes, keeps the ball on the ground, makes it easy for Biel to deal with just a little bit in an offside position. But that's those transition opportunities that Charlotte can look for in this game with how established Columbus has been on the ball.
0: And a shot of Dean Smith at the end of the first half. He had worn out the gum in his mouth, something fierce. So you had to know that he was looking for some way to get a spark here to start this second half. 48th minute, Columbus coming back the other way. Chambeau left side, and a long shot that misses badly over the course of the top of the box. And that was Zorari trying to take that shot from way outside the area, and a goal kick for the Crown. Minute of a 1-1 game. Draw does not do much for Columbus. They need a victory to try and stay in the playoff hunt, whereas Charlotte, a victory and some help could get them a playoff clinching position. But right now, they have to worry about onrushing Philadelphia and right in front of them, New England and Chicago. Chicago just about to get underway. New England was leading at half 2-1 against Cincinnati. Columbus wins the second ball on the distribution from Kalina. Middle of the park pass for Farsi coming into the attacking half. Farsi into the box. Still Farsi taking a shot, missing it right side. No deflection, goal kick.
5: Much better from Charlotte in terms of defense. Farsi didn't even get that shot on frame. Toffolo forcing that ball and Farsi the player wider so he can't turn his hips enough to get it on frame. That's much better.
0: And the ball was rolling, so Kalina has to redo his goal kick. Now Timri will kick it back to Kalina, and he'll send it down Route 1. Held up by Tokomati, but no connecting pass. And it'll end up back in the boots of Columbus goalkeeper Patrick Schulte. He's no stranger to ball handling. 50th minute. It's been better, but still more Columbus in the attacking half than you would like if you were a Charlotte fan. Left side, it comes to Santi Rodriguez. Santi takes a shot, missed it left side. Went behind the cage and out for a goal kick. Kalina yelling at his defense. What do you think he's yelling?
5: Step to the ball. I mean, there's been so many chances from Columbus so far outside of the box that those shots shouldn't even been taken at all. Charlotte has to make contact with those numbers so much faster to stop those shots.
0: Kalina, long send down the right side towards Aloko. Aloko kept it in off his back. but couldn't get it connected on a pass. Stolen back by Columbus. That's the other thing, too, is that it seems like a lot of these forward distributions for Charlotte are just one chance and out. They're trying to be very direct with it. They can't pass it through the midfield at all. And as a result, it's leading to low percentage opportunities to build and not really a lot of possession held.
5: What's so confusing, too, is the fact that Charlotte gets a great win over the team that's second in the Western Conference. Right now, Columbus is 13th in the Eastern Conference, and they're struggling from a defensive standpoint. The inconsistency there makes no sense. And I know it's a short week. This is a midweek matchup, and you can make that excuse if you want. But at the end of the day, Columbus is playing a midweek game, too. And I just don't understand why they're struggling and back to in this game specifically against Columbus, who struggles to score any goals.
0: 52nd minute. Here comes Kessler across the halfway line. Right side pass to Byrne. Further right to Rodolfo Aloco. Aloco, a couple of stepovers. Rodolfo back away from goal, Westwood. Middle of the park, De La Torre. Toffolo having joined the rush. Left side to Allen St-Maximin. Top of the box for PL. He's collided on by a pair of defenders and lost the handle. And stolen by Columbus.
5: Do you understand, though? Like, the fact that the inconsistency is there, it's mind-boggling.
0: I'm baffled by it. I mean, one could say, as a steal by Aloco and Toklamani, connect. Here's De La Torre. Here's still Luca De La Torre trying to get it forward. Almost got the thread needle pass towards Pep Biel, but it's intercepted. One could say it's an indictment on the Western Conference necessarily, but I don't think third in the Western Conference is anywhere comparative to 13th in the Eastern Conference.
5: Right.
0: But at the same point in time, it's still one of those things where you look at this game and you thought this would not be the game where Charlotte is conceding 24 shots. Chambeau with a chance to cross it inward. It's knocked down by Byrne. And another corner for Columbus, who had 7 in the first half. This is number 8 coming up.
5: Much better from Charlotte there, keeping the ball wide yet again. This ball comes inside, but the runner is able to run into the box as Byrne gets a touch on it.
0: As it comes short toward the middle, a cross is caught by Kalina. On rushing back on it was Taha Bruin, but it's bowled out by Kalina the other way. De La Torre trying to get it to Maxi. Maxi knocked off the ball by Amundsen. Chambeau and now Farsi. 53rd and a half minute. Or 54th minute, I should say. This is always going to feel like a tough, tough end of the season for Charlotte FC. You could argue this might be the most battle-tested of a finish they've had in the playoff-contending seasons they've had in their club history. They got to go to Miami in the final weekend of the season. They got to play Philadelphia, the hottest team in the Eastern Conference, as Bryce Mendez comes down the right-hand side. Top of the box pass for Santi Rodriguez. Left side, a shot saved by Kalina up against the post from Zarari. Cleared away from danger over the far side touchline. Kalina's record for saves, for career high, is 10. He very well might surpass it in the first half hour of this second half. Is that his save number 9 so far? Pass into the area, and nicely done by Toffolo to knock it away last minute from Mohamed Farsi coming out on the right-hand channel.
5: Also have to just credit Columbus here and how great of a game they're playing in the attacking half. Their passes are so good, and it's just back-to-back.
0: Here they come down the middle. It's Aloco knocking down Bryce Mendez, but Mendez was way behind the ball, thankfully, and cleared away from danger by Charlotte. This portion of the match brought to you by NASCAR. Love the intensity of game day. Take it to the track. NASCAR brings the same visceral energy with a whole lot more horsepower. Get in the driver's seat and find your next race at NASCAR.com. 10 minutes in, second half. It's still 1-1. To the right side for Mendez, the right-hand corner of the box. Near the top of the box. Right side pass, Marrera. Marrera back for Rodriguez. Santi. Near the top of the box, Chambeau. Right side, Marrera. Marrera in the area for Bryce Mendez with a shot through traffic, saved by Kalina going down to his right. That was a tough play Kalina had to make with a screen in front of him. Now Aloko comes back the other way. Aloko with fresh legs. Down the right side, Rodolfo Aloko got beyond one man. Rodolfo with a stutter step. He'll take a shot. Almost got it in left side. Tried to curl it around with the off foot, but just a tad to the left side. He almost had an amazing individual play there on the long run.
5: That was a full field sprint from Aloko to bring the ball up all by himself. Does a great job to find Zawalki on his heels. He's not able to cut with Aloko and to take that shot and barely miss it far post. Aloko so patient in that run up. His confidence too. I love it.
0: Toklamani was calling for the ball near side and right in front of the post, but I honestly felt like Aloko's chance might have been better. Back comes Columbus the other way with a lot of pace. So they don't need a lot of pace in order to get that deep in the area towards Charlotte. 57th minute. Left side, Sorari. A couple of stubber steps, takes a shot, blocked down by Kessler. And Charlotte has basically got no point right now where they've just employed an armada in front of Kalina. It's trying to do anything they possibly can to thwart off these shot attempts. Yeah. And not really stepping the balls, though, like you said.
5: It very much seems like Charlotte's playing down a man with how they're playing from a defensive standpoint. But this is better. Byrne was able to dribble up the field, find Aloko, slow down the pace. This is the most we've seen Charlotte on the ball in the last 20 minutes.
0: 58th minute of this match. 1-1 our score. Ream swinging it back around left side for Harry Toffolo. Harry comes into the attacking half. Left side pass for Maxi. Now De La Torre back for Ream. Forward for Pep. Back for Kessler. Miscommunication between Pep Biel and Ashley Westwood. Works itself out between the two. But they almost lost the ball, very similarly to the way that Bronico did for the game's equalizing goal. De La Torre pirouetting around Chambeau. Halftime sub for Bronico. Burn from Westwood into the attacking half for Rodolfo Aloko. Aloko comes in toward the middle. Still Rodolfo. Heavy dribble and then lost it to Rodriguez. Santi Rodriguez in the attacking half. Scuffs it for Bryce Mendez. Mendez trips over himself, but nobody around him, so he's able to maintain his dribble. A couple of pirouettes from Santi Rodriguez. Rodriguez for Mendez. Back in the area for Rodriguez. It's intercepted by Byrne and cleared as far as center. Morera, 35 yards from goal. Now Chambeau, 30. Farsi. Him and the Frenchman played pitch and catch. And they'll now play it back in their back line. Zawadzki comes up. Diagonal pass right side for Farsi. Now Morera. Dunk right side for Farsi. Back to Morera. Bryce Mendez. Switches to the left side for Taha Habrun, who got it dispossessed from him by Aloko. We got it back, though, with some help from Amundsen. A shot through traffic again is not blocked by Kalina, but missed left side by Santi Rodriguez and out for goal kick. This is a dangerous, dangerous game Charlotte are playing with allowing all these shots.
5: Yeah, the fact that Columbus was able to switch the ball in the final third so effortlessly from the right to the left, that gave Rodriguez some time to set, receive that ball inside. It's too easy for Columbus to release these balls outside of the area that are really dangerous opportunities, potentially inching closer to being on frame.
0: There has been a criticism, despite Charlotte playing very well since the break. 9-2-4 is their record. Game control has been a fleeting thing for them. They have not had a lot of control of matches, even in the games they've won.
5: There's even an aspect of this game right now that I'm not even concerned that they're going to lose it, because where Charlotte finds himself back into games, is quickly in transition. A team is getting opportunity after opportunity. They go out the other way and they find one off a transition. What is more so concerning when you look at the big picture, five games left after this one in the regular season, is the playoffs and how crucial that first round is going to be for Charlotte in those three games. You got to be able to control games to win a three-game series.
0: 61st minute of this match. It's 1-1. Charlotte possession, attacking the goal to our left. Last Charlotte shot was the Rodolfo Oloco shot. Last one before that has been a while ago, to say the least. Toffolo, neutral third pass for Pep Biel. Left side, Maxi. Maxi gives it back to Toffolo, left side. Cross to the back post, almost got through. It's taken by Tocobotti. I thought it was a handball. Nothing given by Tim Ford. Oh, that's got to be something. I don't think that the hand was in a natural motion. Tim Ford said he saw no evil. VAR will take a look. Everybody on Charlotte was calling for it.
5: We'll take a look at the replay eventually.
0: 62nd minute. They can stop play for a VAR review if they want to. Mm-hmm. Kessler or Kalina. They're taking a look at it. We see the confirmation of it. They say final decision, no penalty from our friends at Sportech. So no penalty given on that. We'll take another look at this here.
5: All right, this ball gets almost clear. Tocolamati kicks it off of the left arm of Chambeau. Oh, that's tough.
0: His arms are wide out. I don't know why that's not a natural position. Here's Mendez near the top of the arc. Mendez with a shot and missed it right side. No deflection. Kalina had it covered.
5: Well, we only got one review of that potential handball. It's hard to tell off that run review if the ball hit off the hand, the elbow. This last chance for Columbus is coming from the same spot. It's that left corner right outside the box in between the D at the top of the 18 and the actual 18. There's like five shots here in the second half that have come from that exact spot.
0: I'd like to have seen another view of that potential handball. Alas.
5: Yeah.
0: 63rd minute. Farsi with a long cross. One touch on it and they score. It got under the underside of the top of the bar. And Anas Zorari gets his first MLS goal. The Panathinaikos Loni gives Columbus the lead in the 63rd.
5: Farsi being relentless in the attack for Columbus this evening pays off for the Crew. A great ball from the right-hand side. Has Zorari making that late run into the area. He's not picked up inside the box and uses his laces to strike it home. Well done by Farsi. A great first touch. It beats both De La Torre and Toffolo. No one follows Farsi to the end line. That gives Farsi so much time to take this cross. And this late run by Zorari, he is completely alone. Has enough time to use his instep and place it exactly where he wants. Way too many numbers alone inside the box.
0: So we go from thinking that maybe Charlotte had gotten a handball in their favor. It goes uncalled, and on the other end, Columbus gets a goal that had been coming for them because of their relentless buzzing around the cage. Tough.
5: Tough. Honestly, well, I think we've just seen specifically that run from Farsi to the touchline to make that cross. Nobody followed him. Like, nobody went to that space to try and block that cross.
0: And now a steal away from Westwood. It's a shot for Hebrun, and they score. And Charlotte has become shambolic at the back. Second goal they've conceded in that fashion. It's 3-1, and they have been switched off really from the first goal onward defensively.
5: Hebrun picking it off the right foot of Westwood, who's trying to play out of his own defensive back. Doesn't feel the pressure of Hebrun and loses the possession. Hebrun able to dribble through two Charlotte numbers way too easily. Westwood doesn't necessarily check his shoulder. He plays it right into the chest of Pabron, and Pabron easily gets off to the races. A great first touch. It beats Westwood initially. Kessler and Ream not set to defend it, and it makes it 3-1.
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0: Every morning, Channel 9 meteorologist Keith Monday knows your full day forecast right down your neighborhood with the only live local radar. 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Now, looking at something on the review here, I do not know what it's for, but they are reviewing this goal with VAR, as they do every goal. Don't know if there's something necessarily that was untoward by it. But there was a potential review for an attacking foul, and they say that there is nothing to that reason for the review, and there will be a good goal given for Columbus. Well, the optimistic side of me says, well, Charlotte came back from two goals down their last match. They can do it in this one, but this is definitely a larger road to climb here for them, having really not had any control of this match since really the opening 10 minutes. As it's played down the right side by Charlotte, goes through the byline out of play for a goal kick.
5: It'll be interesting to see what Smith decides to do with the striker position. Will Toffolo have to play, or Toklamati rather, have to play a complete 90 minutes again and then be prepared for Philadelphia on Saturday, who's going to be an even harder test for Charlotte? They can't put Toffolo in that position.
0: I think you got to sit him.
5: Yeah, you do.
0: I think you have to sit him like right now.
5: But the problem is there's no like-for-like substitution for Toklamati.
0: I don't want to sit here and say this game is killed off, but you have to at least save something for Saturday, I think, if you're Charlotte.
5: Well, more likely of a way to get a result, I would say, against Philadelphia at this point. But you also got to make sure you're protecting your players, and 180 straight minutes from Toklamati would be really tough.
0: It's a lot.
5: And he played in the international break just a little bit, but also got a little bit of a...
0: Did get a rest.
5: Yeah.
0: Although, again, a rest was more for rehab than anything else.
5: An injury.
0: That's the other part of this, too, that's worried about him. If he had a little bit of a twinge in his knee during the international break.
5: Right.
0: And you're wondering just how much is left in the tank for him. Although, to be fair, he hasn't necessarily been asked to do a whole lot in this second half. Columbus is going to make a sub. Brooks Lennon comes on for the goal scorer, Zarari.
5: Brooks Lennon played majority of his time in Atlanta, but has been really consistent for Columbus Crew. Typically an outside defender playing in more advanced spaces, but really just shows you Columbus is going to try and, in some ways, defensively win this off. I don't think they're going to invite Charlotte any deeper. They're not going to take their foot off the gas. Columbus needs goals. Goals.
0: Yeah, I think that's more of an offensive-minded sub because of Lennon's ability to cross the ball. He's one of the best crossers in the game, even still at age 28. 3-1 Columbus on a game that has turned on its head in the opposite fashion than Charlotte fans would want it to be. 69th minute.
5: I mean, this game is going to have to really open up for Charlotte if they want things to change. And Columbus has not taken any foot off the gas here.
0: Here comes Aloko, who got pulled down by the shirt tail. That's got to be a yellow card from Tim Ford, and it is. I haven't had a whole lot of problem with Tim Ford the way he's called this game, but probably going to see a lot more of that from him. And now we're seeing something else happened here away from our viewpoint. You see a little bit of a confrontation between Charlotte and Columbus players. Henry Kessler is in the middle of it. Kessler's got a problem with Santi Rodriguez. Alan St. Maximin is helping him out too. And now Tim Ford's going to have a talking to on the Columbus side. He's telling Santi Rodriguez to get away from him, and now Zawatski to get away from him. VAR is looking at all this right now.
5: Well, they're looking at Aloko, receives the ball initially. The call is made in favor of Charlotte, and the yellow card does get shown to
0: Malte Amundsen.
5: Trying to figure out what Kessler is trying to get awarded more of.
0: Wondering if he's thinking that there should be more in that or something. Regardless,
5: I mean, there's not a red card in there, so what would he want?
0: Not sure what he's looking for, but it'll be a set piece, a sharp angle one here from Pep Biel in the 71st minute. This is the real part of the game where it turned in favor for Charlotte. There was a VAR review for violent conduct for a potential red card, but it was upheld by the VAR.
5: Just maybe he was trying to say last offender.
0: Could be. Well, it's indicated here was violent conduct on the review somewhat. Pep sent it into the area towards Kessler, headed onward. It's over left side, out of play. Kessler trying to get it back on a set piece, which he's very prone to do. One goal already and a couple in all competitions, but out for goal kick.
5: Kessler, a little bit of fire underneath himself. He was well marked. Kessler with just so much height, not able to redirect that one.
0: This portion of the match brought to you by Dr. Ted Injury Law. Dean Smith is angry for something with the fourth official. I don't know what he's angry about. Dr. Ted's licensed chiropractor, physician who practices law, and the go-to choice of folks been injured in a car accident, personal injury, wrongful death, or any medical malpractice. 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I don't know if Tim Ford gave another yellow card to somebody or if he's just telling Patrick Schulte to move it along. Well, Patrick Schulte got a yellow card, it looks like, for time wasting. That's kind of what I thought it was. Already time wasting before the end of the final quarter hour.
5: Well, interesting.
0: Up two goals when you have the run of play like you have. Okay, Patrick.
5: Yeah, I mean, it was a weird last 5 minutes there between the set piece and the yellow.
0: 73rd minute, 3-1 Columbus lead. We've gotten goals from Anas Zahrouri and Taha Habrun. Really in quick succession. In the 63rd minute and 65th minute, here comes Mohamed Farsi. In the attacking third, pass in the middle is knocked down by Luca De La Torre. Now Maxi chops it for Nathan Byrne. Byrne stopping the dribble before he gets to Joseph Martinez. And now De La Torre to Westwood and now Ream. And if Charlotte want this to be a comeback effort like the game against Dallas, they're going to need to create some more space and do so in a hurry.
5: The game certainly has opened up in terms of Charlotte kind of finding ways to open up Columbus, but nothing has really advanced into Charlotte's attacking third or even inside the area.
0: Rice Mendez to Taha Habrun. Now back to Mendez. Tried to shake Toffolo, but Toffolo did well to hold his water. Now here comes Maxi. Maxi in the middle. Got it forward to Aloko. And now Rodolfo Aloko got some space. Rodolfo into the area. Rodolfo up against Amundsen. Rodolfo took his man down. Nothing is called. Couldn't get a shot off. Rodolfo to Maxi, who trails him. Maxi left side, couple of stutter steps. Still Maxi in the area. Maxi, back, a shot on target. Couldn't get it on target here. It's Pep Biel near the top of the box. Westy, right side out of the area for Byrne. Columbus is reshaped. Pep Biel to Luca De La Torre, one touch back to Pep. And a heavy touch from Toklamani ends the chance without a shot being made. Back come Columbus the other way. Byrne trying to foul Rodriguez. Still Rodriguez. Left side Mendez. Mendez in the area got knocked down. Nothing given by Tim Ford. Bro, if you didn't get a penalty on that other side, you're not getting one here, pal. Columbus fans don't like it. I don't care.
5: What is Ream waiting for?
0: Go, Tim. He's waiting for somebody to come trail him, I guess. Here's Toffolo. Left side pass for Maxey. 76th minute. Here comes Maxey. Cross towards Toklamani is blocked away. Pep risks it in the right-hand corner. Pep trying to cross it in. It's blocked down. Back they come the other way. Bryce Mendez.
5: Bryce Mendez has had a heck of a game. Byrne tried to foul him. Kessler tried to foul him again. He evaded both of those numbers to get inside the box. And now Columbus is just slowing things down tremendously.
0: 76th minute. Columbus possession. Not what Charlotte wants to hear. Checking the live table right now. Charlotte still in fifth. Chicago and Philadelphia are squaring off. Philadelphia again on that 13-game unbeaten run. They are scoreless in the 36th minute. A draw in that matchup is not the worst situation for Charlotte, although it would mean that Philadelphia could come even if the scores hold tonight. Chicago win might not be the worst thing either for Charlotte. Cross toward the middle, headed onward. It's saved by Kalina. Had to go and collect it on the right side to pick it up. There isn't much more Kalina has been able to do today in order to keep this one in Charlotte's head. He's had 10 saves, or now 11 saves today. That is now a new career high for Kalina. 14 shots on target, 33 created. Tiger Smalls has got a jersey on, which means that Toklamati's day is almost done. I don't think it's fair to ask him to go much more in a game where, for Charlotte right now, coming back seems like a steep mountain.
5: 14 shots on target. That's an incredible number for Columbus. Truly, if you're Columbus in ways, you're disappointed by that number, too, that you only have three goals out of it.
0: Joseph Martinez is coming off. Jamal Tiare, one former Atlanta player, replaces another. Dylan Chambeau coming off. Sekou Bangoura will come on. And Alan St-Maximin is going to be the player who subbed off here for Charlotte, on for Tiger Small. So they're going to put, they're going to leave Toklamani on. Instead, they opt to try and save the energy of Maxey here in the 79th minute.
5: Going to be watching this partnership from Smalls and Toklamati. You rarely see those two on the field together, and especially Smalls in a wider position. He naturally comes in a nine role, now playing in a wider role. They felt St. Maximin needed that break.
0: Kept on saying that Maxey has had trouble getting himself up to fitness. He's still trying to negotiate, having missed about, not missed, but having not played really from May onward to August.
5: I mean, to be fair, though, Toklamati hasn't been doing a crazy amount of running. Columbus has had 33 shots, so he's been...
0: And 57% of the possession.
5: Uninvolved.
0: Exactly. 80th minute. Kessler, long send down the right central channel. Headed by Schulte off his line out of play. This, unfortunately, is going to be a game where Charlotte, unfortunately, going down to play a team below the playoff line, unable to get a victory if the result holds. And one that you could say is probably one that, given the form of the two teams coming in, one they'll want to have back, because it feels like this is something that they left on the table here when you look at the points that could have been collected in this season.
5: Definitely. I mean, Columbus came into this game with only 41 goals on the season, Charlotte with 50, and the way that Charlotte outperformed Dallas in the second half on Saturday just you would have thought Charlotte would be able to come to this and continue to build off of that. Defensively, they really broke down in this game, especially in the latter half of the first half.
0: A lot of mental errors.
5: I mean, even the third goal from Columbus, that's a turnoff by Westwood that you never see.
0: Mm-hmm. Here's Westy with a cross into the area. Smalls has it near the left-hand byline. And either it went out of bounds or came in offside. It'll be a free kick to Columbus. 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
5: Be interesting to see Coach Smith's response to the inconsistency between these two games and just what he feels like he's seen on the training ground, or maybe the intangibles, things we don't see in the locker room that have kind of led to an off night. And I get it. It's a midweek game. Sometimes midweek games can go either way.
0: A steal by Pep Biel. They go the other way. It's intercepted, though, by Malte Amundsen. Here's the problem. We've not seen Charlotte play this poorly in a while. I mean, even the two losses to Chicago, they didn't play this bad.
5: Definitely not. I think the most recent loss to Chicago wasn't necessarily a bad game at all.
0: No.
5: Chicago's just a very good team. And it was a weird game.
0: That was a weird game. The goal was scored off a set piece. So, I mean, right. They were okay in open play defensively. They didn't create enough. This one, though, they've not really created a lot at all. It's De La Torre with a high boot on Bangora. Nothing malicious about it. No card coming.
5: To be fair to Charlotte, they haven't lost a game since August, or outside of that Chicago game a couple weeks ago.
0: They've not lost a full straight game since August 1st.
5: Correct. So you can't play an incredible 34 straight matches, right? That is not practical at all. And you can't even compare Charlotte to Nashville because they're on another level this season.
0: Mm-hmm. Jabril Gianni is going to come on for Pep Biel here to try and conserve some more minutes for Charlotte.
5: Very smart.
0: This portion of the match brought to you by Atrium Health. Enjoy all of life's moments, the big ones, the little ones, and the ones in between with healthcare that's more than medicine from Atrium Health, the official healthcare partner of Charlotte FC. And Bangora will continue to get some attention for a potential head injury. VAR is looking at this from De La Torre. And saying that the height of the challenge by De La Torre could potentially border on reckless. This would not be what Charlotte needs to lose another midfielder ahead of their matchup next on Saturday against Philadelphia.
5: The good news is Westwood hasn't been in any situations where a yellow card could come his way.
0: Looks like the check is complete as the Columbus players are baffled by the decision of a no call, but I don't think there's anything malicious in it. Just because a boot comes out doesn't mean it automatically is a red card.
5: I think now, knowing that this game is not going to end in Charlotte's favor as we enter the 84th, almost the 85th minute, you look ahead of Philadelphia, and Philadelphia is really going to be that litmus test game where Philadelphia is in this incredible streak of games. They start their season very slow. Philadelphia has always been a tough team for Charlotte to go up against. Their physicality, their ability to finish, very similar to the way that the Crew are playing tonight. That's going to be the big challenge and really is going to be how I view Charlotte going into the playoffs.
0: Team that's also right behind Charlotte in the table. A win for Philadelphia tonight against Chicago could put them within 1 point of Charlotte. A draw keeps them 3 behind Charlotte. A loss 4 behind Charlotte.
5: Yeah.
0: It's part of the reason why I think if you're a Charlotte fan, you're looking at the Chicago result and saying you would not mind Chicago winning one here in order to make sure that Philadelphia can't draw even on points with Charlotte. With a result on Saturday. Gianni in the middle. 85th minute. Charlotte trails 2 goals. Smalls. Now Gianni. De La Torre and Kessler. This will continue to be a house of horrors for Columbus as Charlotte, in its history, has continued to knock off places that they haven't won compared to ones they have. But still a couple of places they've yet to really get it done. And Columbus, unfortunately for them, is one of them. A far side throw for Columbus, rather. They've won at Red Bull. They've won at New York City. They've won at New England, Toronto, Montreal, D.C., FC Cincinnati, Philadelphia, LA Galaxy, Atlanta, Orlando, Chicago, and Houston. On a couple of Eastern Conference sides they've yet to win at, including Columbus. Orlando is one of them. Miami is one of them. They'll have to go to Miami later on in the campaign. They'll also make their first trip to Portland as part of this 3-match road trip. Two subs again for Columbus. Eric Bailey, newly signed player, formerly of Manchester United, comes on for Malte Amundsen. Andre Gomes comes on as well for Santi Rodriguez. 87th minute. And what kind of feels like Columbus salting it away. And
5: definitely
0: Charlotte, I don't want to say they've thrown the white flag, but they have subbed off a lot of their quality, trying to use discretion to be potentially the greater part of valor when thinking about Saturday in Columbus. That's a game that is mighty importance, as we've talked about. Not that this one didn't have importance, but the time is short and the road is long, as David Barrett once said.
5: And Charlotte's given themselves enough rope this season with their record to be able to handle a game like this.
0: Cross for a one-timer on the far side is over the bar, out of play. And that was Westy trying to atone for his earlier mistake. Over the bar, out of play.
5: However, Charlotte, they always want to be in the top four so they can control. They can control where they are in the playoff positioning. And right now, being 3 points behind New England, who's got a 3-2 lead right now in their matchup, every game's going to count from here on out.
0: Long send out of the back. Whistle given.
5: However, you look at, let's say the season ends right now. New England's a better matchup for Charlotte than Chicago in the playoffs.
0: 100% is. Have to go on the road, which is not favorable, but it's not like New England is an imposing atmosphere.
5: Right. Chicago certainly is.
0: Yeah, very much is.
5: Lewandowski wasn't even a part of the last matchup. Neither was Ludd, their big midfielder, because of the international break.
0: Zinchenko's a pill.
5: Always.
0: Played down the left side for Gianni. 89th minute. Smalls, Westwood. Back down the left side trying to get Smalls, but too far ahead. I want to take a moment to recognize our friends at Thompson and the incredible work they do for children in foster care. The mission is simple but powerful, providing a caring home for every foster child across the Carolinas for 140 years. And get involved at thompsoncff.org. 89th minute, 3-1, Columbus lead. Charlotte will get possession back to Kalina. Maybe a consolation goal is in the offing here, maybe for Charlotte, just to get something positive as a last taste in their mouth, because unfortunately it's feeling like the bottom of the box of a bag of Sour Patch Kids right now. Sent down the right side, headed away from Aloko by Marrera. Aloko into the area, turning and pivoting. Still Aloko trying to get him around three defenders. And they're going to say that somebody came from an offside position to get the ball back. Probably Aloko.
5: I will give it to Aloko tonight in terms of his work ethic. Mm-hmm. He's worked really hard on both sides of the ball. He's fought hard with his physicality to get into dangerous spots. He hasn't created anything from it, but the overall effort from Aloko has been better than a lot of other numbers tonight.
0: End of the 90th minute. How much more, says fourth official Fotis Pizzakos. Waiting on the announcement for the number. 8 added minutes. Give Charlotte something to shoot for. Byrne for Aloko.
5: Where did he get the 8 minutes? The head injury.
0: It was the head injury. We've had 2 goals in this half, a couple of long reviews. But I wouldn't say anything that borders on 8 minutes is what we've seen in this half. We've seen more time given for less stoppages.
5: Right.
0: Or less time given for more stoppages, right. I beg your pardon. You knew what I meant.
5: I got you.
0: Gotten to that point where we can read each other's minds now.
5: Exactly. And this is a slow build for Charlotte. You can tell they just want to get out of Columbus. And Columbus wants to get out of this with 3 points. This is huge for their record.
0: And they are a team that trailed the playoff line by 7 coming into the night. Chopped down was Byrne. They have not missed the playoffs in quite a while.
5: It's kind of crazy. Columbus finished 7th in the East last year.
0: Mm-hmm.
5: They were a team for so long who everyone had them circled on their calendar. And Wilfer Nancy leaves, and things certainly change in Columbus.
0: 2022, Charlotte's first year, was the last time Columbus missed the playoffs. They won the MLS Cup in 23. As you mentioned, 7th a year ago. They won the 2024 Leagues Cup as well. They got plenty of stuff in their trophy case. Westy on a set-piece opportunity, crossed toward the middle. It's headed by Kessler, but got the wrong side of his head. Went more square for him. It needed to be on the left side of his head in order to get it on frame. It's out for goal kick. Enon Toklamani scored his 12th goal of the season. It will go down in vain tonight after setting a brand new career high for him. And a massive individual effort. But then Charlotte conceded the next 3. Bronico with an error at the back that led to the first goal. The second goal was scored by Bryce Mendez.
5: Top of the area.
0: Oh, sorry, your pardon. It was scored by Anas Zarari, left side of the area. And then the third goal from Taha Bruin after a steal away from Ashley Westwood of Charlotte. 3rd minute of added time of 8 added. Sent down the left side, Habrun. First to it, though, is Byrne.
5: Can't take away from Kalina's night either, though. The way that Columbus, especially in the first half, just made it absolutely difficult for Kalina to be consistent. I mean, Kalina keeps the Charlotte team in games. 14 shots on target for Columbus, only 3 goals. Could be a totally different night.
0: 11 saves, a new career high for Kalina. He had 10 in 2 previous games this season against DC and St. Louis. He came into the game as the MLS league leader in saves. He led that category a year ago. It's an ominous one to lead. As far as he comes back the other way for Columbus, into the area, top of the box. It's Gomez, a take on for TRA. And the flag comes up offside on Columbus. Jamal TRA, the guilty party there. Again, we head to Philadelphia Saturday, day game for those of you who are keeping track of things. Middle of the afternoon, 2:30 tilt, 2 o'clock we're on the air on many of these same Charlotte FC Radio Network affiliates. 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
5: Saturday should be a fun one. I mean, Kevin Sullivan really is the conversation for Philadelphia, the forward, the young forward who just got his first international look with U.S. men's senior national team during this international window.
0: Damiani has been scoring for fun, too, as well, for Philly.
5: Yeah, it has just been... It's everything changed, like, in a crazy minute for Philadelphia and for them to be in a good run of form.
0: Really has been since they fired Bradley Carnell, who, again, seems like it's happened for him in multiple spots. St. Louis as well, where you have a good first season and then all of a sudden it falls apart. And right after he was dismissed, they've gotten not just a new manager bump, but a new manager shove. 13 consecutive unbeaten, 11 wins and 2 draws. This game, unfortunately for Charlotte, not going to go their way. 96th minute, 3-1, Columbus leading Charlotte. Columbus has taken the lead in that one, which is good news for the crown. 1-0 at halftime. On a goal from Marin Haile Selassie, although they have gone down to 10 men at the end of the half with Jack Elliott taking a red card. Although they've done that before. They went down to 10 men the other day and ended up pulling out a victory in the second half. Columbus is now just holding the ball in

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1: 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And all of this noise about what the Fed is doing, what's inflation doing, let's really peel the onion back and look at what are the things that we can be doing to take the worry and the stress out of your retirement.
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2: That defensive set, what allowed Charlotte to really get back into that Dallas game was defense, helped build the midfield, helped build the attack. It all worked amongst the thirds, and defense has got to get back at that again.
3: Toklamani and Zawatski have words. It's Zawatski, it's dropped the middle by Toklamani. Zawatski pointed in his face. Toklamani walked away wisely, knowing how he knows how important he is to this Charlotte outfit.
2: Definitely not worth it with 10 seconds left.
3: No. Not much left in the hourglass for Schulte. Once he puts this in play, it'll be over. Final whistle goes as Columbus earns a split with Charlotte this season. A 3-1 victory. The Crown still is not won at Scott's Miracle-Gro Field. And a tough pill to swallow for the Crown as they drop this one 3-1.
2: Game started fairly good for Charlotte. Their ability to get into the attacking third, I thought their transition look was the best because Columbus had the upper hand in terms of possession. But as this game wore on, you're never going to get a result when you've allowed 33 shots and you only get 8 of your own. They've got to work on the attack and defensive.
3: 13-9-7 is the record for Charlotte after this one. The Crown falls 3-1 to Columbus. We'll have the recap and we return here on the Charlotte FC Radio Network.
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1: Final tonight in Columbus. Columbus Crew wins 3-1. Columbus had 33 shots created compared to 9 for Charlotte. 14 on target, 3 on target for the Crown. They had 11 saves from Kalina, 2 saves from Patrick Schulte. They didn't make them work. The Crown falls to a Columbus Crew team that gets its 9th victory of the season. They needed a victory badly to stay in the playoff hunt. Goals in this game, Edon Toklamani scored in the 17th minute for the Crown. The equalizing goal came in the 28th minute from Bryce Mendez. And then in the second half, goals in a pair of minutes between Anna Sarari in the 63rd minute and then the 65th minute from Taha Habrun to get the final tally. 3-1 Columbus, a game where Charlotte will definitely lament its defensive inefficiency.
2: Yeah, I think Columbus is just was so good tonight. They had clearly leveled up, and it was a huge emphasis for them to live in the opposition's 18, and that's just what they did against Charlotte. There were moments in this game where Charlotte was struggling to understand who their mark even was and not checking their shoulders, not doing the small things right, and Columbus totally exposed that with 3 goals.
1: The Crown in this contest is really just, I think, looking at it from the standpoint of hoping that it's a standalone event, but also wondering just, you know, what you have to do to take the ball off your opponent better and also just create more chances.
2: Yeah, I think for them, Charlotte, it's about defending the wide areas better and making sure that they're getting a hand on their marks inside the box. It's not like Columbus did anything that Charlotte hasn't been able to defend in the past. So for me, it's just a lack of consistency and a huge drop off from Saturday.
1: Enjoy all of life's moments, the big ones, the little ones, and the ones in between with healthcare that's more than medicine from Atrium Health, the official healthcare partner of Charlotte FC. The final today, Columbus 3, Charlotte 1. Postgame show when we return here on the Charlotte FC Radio Network.
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1: 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A game where Charlotte concedes 33 shots created, 14 on target, and 3 goals on the board. They get one at the start, does Charlotte, in the back of the net, but unable to make it stand up. And the thing I keep coming back to is that it took a lot of energy to come back in that game against Dallas, emotionally, physically, mentally. It just seemed like a lot of their emotional petrol ran out, and they just could not get themselves that edge they needed defensively in order to compete with a Columbus Crew that came out and played more desperately than they did.
2: Yeah, I think for Charlotte, you have to take it into account that this was a midweek game, especially on the road. That's a lot on a team's legs, and that's a lot on some numbers like Toklamati, who played in that nine role all night long, both nights now. But for Charlotte, it was the defensive half where there was a heavy rotation. Only one number was a starter on Saturday, and that's Kessler. So it's just so uncharacteristic that they weren't set. They were disorganized from a defensive standpoint, and I think it was just one of those things where Columbus wanted it more.
1: Has Dean maybe tinkered with the back line too much?
2: I want to say no, just because these players are all professionals, and I think Cleary is one who deserves a lot of starts. However, Toffolo, Byrne, being older, having some injuries. I know Toffolo was kind of struggling with an injury, you know, that was kind of lingering. It's hard to say. I want to say no, because I think all these numbers deserve to start at times. I just think it was a lack of communication.
1: I'm baffled at how freely Columbus was able to get themselves in the middle.
2: Oh, yeah.
1: Have plenty of opportunity and space to operate. And really, Charlotte didn't step to them, couldn't step to them, couldn't win the ball back, and basically just had to endure 70 minutes of a barrage of shots on them.
2: Yeah, I think the communication piece is what was so confusing. And you even look at two of the three goals were off mistakes from Bronico and Westwood. So it wasn't even just the back line. It really leaked into the midfield.
1: Mm-hmm. Charlotte FC loses this contest. It's 13-9-7, the record right now. They will end the night in fifth place. Just depends on how close Philadelphia will be to them. We'll be keeping a very close eye on that Chicago and Philadelphia match right now. When Philadelphia has equalized in that match, it is now 1-1 against 10-man Philadelphia. Milan Olasky has equalized for Philadelphia. So if the score holds there, it will be Philadelphia 3 points behind Charlotte, with the ability to potentially overtake Charlotte with a head-to-head victory on Saturday. Charlotte is hoping, of course, that they can get a victory themselves and stay within touching distance of New England and Chicago. As the current table sits right now, Chicago is on 49 points, 3 points ahead of Charlotte. New England also on 49 points, but they are a tiebreaker ahead of Chicago at the current stage. The final of the night, Columbus Crew, a 3-1 victory over Charlotte FC. More postgame when we return here on the Charlotte FC Radio Network.
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1: Charlotte FC falls tonight to Columbus Crew 3-1, the final in the capital city of Ohio. Christian Kalina, a career-high 11 saves, and our ally save of the match with him comes at a point when Charlotte was still tied with Columbus. It was 1-1, 56th minute when Cali came to the rescue. Right side, Marrera. Marrera in the area for Bryce Mendez with a shot through traffic. Saved by Kalina going down to his right. That was a tough play Kalina had to make with a screen in front of him. Whether it's banking, investing, home loans, or auto finance, nothing stops Ally from doing right by you. Ally, do it right. And Anna, not for nothing, feels like this is we are a broken record when we say this, but Kalina, he keeps this team in games. None of the three goals, I would say, were largely due to his malfeasance. I would think, you know, you look at maybe that first goal and say maybe there was a little bit that he could have done better from a positioning standpoint on that. But I think that goal was more on Bronico. The other two goals, really nothing that he could have done either, particularly with the one on Westwood with his error. But he saves a lot more than he lets in.
2: Kalina is an incredible stat chopper in goal, and his ability to really see opportunities from opposition before they take the shot. He reads plays well. His communication is good. And overall, Kalina's level-headedness is impressive. Like, he doesn't allow a team's repetitive opportunities make him lose his mind and make his team uncomfortable. That's also a key part in a goalkeeper to obviously hold your team to a standard and stop things like we saw tonight, but also do it in a way that's going to help your team and not hurt them even more.
1: According to our friends at Sport Tech, Kalina stopped at least two goals fewer than expected, or at least had himself at least conceded at least two goals fewer than expected because of the fact that the XG today was 4.10. So when you think about the way that the game went for Charlotte, it was one of those ones where he had really done his way to make that happen. But Charlotte barely threatened the goal, a clear-cut affair for the Crew, and they win this 1-3-1.
2: The Crew came in and they wanted it more. I thought they did a great job with their consistent attack and how well they committed all numbers to the attack. And look, Columbus played with nothing to lose, and a good result for them.
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1: Final tonight, 3-1 Columbus over Charlotte. 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
1: Charlotte FC loses tonight 3-1 to Columbus Crew tonight in the capital city of Ohio. Just keeping an eye on that game in Philadelphia because it is consequential for Charlotte. Philadelphia has come all the way back and taken a 2-1 lead on 10-man Chicago. Kevin Sullivan assisting Bruno Damiani, and Kevin Sullivan setting a record for most goal contributions in a single season by a teenager. That is 21 now for him as he gets the assist on Bruno Damiani's goal. It gives it 2-1 Philadelphia after Chicago had gotten a goal right before halftime. Chicago has gotten two since halftime after the end of the first half red card on Chicago defender Jack Elliott. A couple of things part of that. Charlotte could have gone top four tonight with a victory if that result holds, but because of that result, it now puts Philadelphia potentially 1 point within Charlotte with a chance for them to, with a head-to-head win over Charlotte Saturday, potentially overtake that. We're hoping Charlotte FC can get a victory themselves. Dean Smith's message tonight, according to posted tweets from folks who have followed it on social media, said that only Kalina and Toklamati had good games, and a quote from our friend Carol Walden: I can talk tactics all I want, but if you don't want to get close to people, you're going to get embarrassed tonight. We were poor. That's as bad as I've seen us play for a long time.
2: Good. I love those words from Dean. I think that's exactly what needed to be said from a public standpoint and really hold his team accountable. If he wants his team to go far in the playoffs, they've got to be better than this and show some consistency over the course of a couple games. And look, that's exactly what we saw as well. It just wasn't good enough. They didn't want to close down the space. They weren't interested in closing down Columbus's opportunities. And that's what we saw, a 3-1 loss.
1: I don't remember watching a game this season and feeling as particularly frustrated as I was with that, because it just did not seem like Charlotte really had an avenue forward or an answer for Columbus.
2: Yeah, the last time I can think about being this disappointed in Charlotte is actually last season in the second game against Chicago, I want to say, before it triggered Charlotte's very long unbeaten streak. They ended up losing 4-3. I think they came back a little bit in the second half. It still wasn't good enough. So hopefully that's the same kind of result that we see these next five games.
1: For a child in foster care, home means safety and belonging. 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Learn how at thompsoncff.org. The crowd from here will go to Philadelphia and then Portland to finish out a three-match road trip. Home for two against Montreal and Orlando, and then the decision day tilt on the 7th of November against Miami. We'll bring you the scores from around MLS and also a look ahead to Saturday in the city of brotherly love when we return here on the Charlotte FC Radio Network. Columbus, a 3-1 win over the Crown.
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1: When severe weather hits the Carolinas, Severe Weather 9 Chief Meteorologist John Ahrens can track the storm right down to your neighborhood with the accuracy you cannot find anywhere else. Welcome back, folks. The Crown lose 3-1 today to Columbus Crew. They fall to 13-9-7. They're still in fifth place in the Eastern Conference. The win for Columbus is their ninth of the season. It puts them back within sniffing distance of the postseason. They are now 4 points shy of the playoff line with five games to play. So a very consequential win for them tonight. A couple of other games across the slate here tonight. It was Atlanta winning on the road 3-0 over Montreal. DC beats Red Bulls 2-1. New England 3, Cincinnati 2, clinching a playoff spot for the Revs. Dort Turkoglu with a brace. Elijah Winder also scoring for New England. Miami also clinches a playoff berth tonight with their 2-0 victory over New York City. Rodrigo De Paul and Herman Berterame score for the Herons. 3-3, Toronto and Orlando play to a 3-3 draw. It is now 3-1 Philadelphia. Bruno Damiani has got a second-half brace. 3-1, they lead Chicago in Chicago, 71st minute. Philadelphia making a bid for their 14th consecutive unbeaten match and trying to do so against a 10-man Chicago team. They've conceded three in a row after scoring at the death of the first half but also taking a red card. So if that result holds, Philadelphia will be just 1 point behind Charlotte in the Eastern Conference in sixth. Still in action right now in Dallas, FC Dallas leading Seattle 1-0, 74th minute. It's Nashville 3, Sporting Kansas City 0, 74th minute. Scoreless in St. Louis between St. Louis and Vancouver, 69th minute. Half hour in Colorado, Colorado and Minnesota 0-0. Same score, different site, Real Salt Lake and San Jose. Everything else later on. LA Galaxy and Portland, LAFC and Austin, San Diego and Houston. First game of Saturday's match day 31 is Charlotte FC on the road. It's Subaru Park in Philadelphia. And if there's one team that Charlotte FC played early this year who was as vastly different as they could have possibly been going into their second matchup, it is the Philadelphia Union. Because when Charlotte played them, they were down and out. They had their old head coach, Bradley Carnell. They were near the bottom of the table. And now they are in the hunt for getting toward the postseason and also playing on a very long unbeaten string.
2: Yeah, for Charlotte, the rest of this week, it's going to be that balance of preparing for Olaski, Kevin Sullivan, Damiani, the attack of Philadelphia. However, also figuring out what you weren't able to do well, which is just get pressure on opposition. So that is going to be the huge emphasis for Charlotte in training this week. And overall, just getting that confidence back up, getting back on the road, and also a 2:30 kick. It's definitely going to be a different time. They're going to be playing in a little bit more heat. I know it's October, but time does change things.
1: It didn't sound like Dean Smith was happy with really anybody today. He said even Alan St-Maximin and Pep Biel could have gotten subbed off at halftime. They were not up to the speed he wanted.
2: I'm glad he gave his flowers to Kalina. Toklamati, he scored the goal, so I could see that. But even then, I think Kalina's the only one who deserves, you know, actually his flowers with his performance tonight.
1: Hopefully they get it right before Saturday.
2: Hopefully. The 3 points are crucial Saturday.
1: This copyrighted broadcast of Major League Soccer may not be retransmitted, reproduced, or rebroadcast without the express written consent of Major League Soccer. The broadcast manager at Tepper Sports is Amy Martin. Brand manager Colin Hoggard. Chief engineer David Hurdle. 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The executive producer of the Charlotte FC Radio Network is Matt Hogan. We're on the air Saturday at 2 p.m. for a 2:30 first kick from Subaru Park in Philadelphia. Mama said there would be days like this. A final tonight, Columbus 3, Charlotte 1. We'll talk to you in Philly Saturday. For Anna Whitty, I'm Will Pelagic. 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
10: There you are, enjoying some time off. 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

0: So is the fix in? And when I say the fix is in, I am talking about the election, but not the way you think. Tony Katz. Tony Katz today. Guys, so good to be with you. Find everything I do over at TonyKatz.com. You have here Justin Pearson. He's out of Tennessee. State representative. He's the one always screaming at people, yelling at people, and he's the one who changed his entire persona to play in like the Malcolm X space. That's him. It's the best way to describe him. And he is on MS now because where else is he going to appear? And he makes this statement about the election.
1: Not one of the president's favorites. I share that category. As he, I remember he said to me, Peter, you're not one of my favorites. He was rallying recently. He called you and another Tennessee Democrat, Jerry Green, out by name at this rally in Clarksville there in Tennessee, criticized your policies, even brought your opponent up on the stage there. I know you've responded to this message, his message on social media, but just your reaction to him in the wake of some of these candidates calling you a radical candidate.
2: Yeah, the truth of the matter is Donald Trump and my Trump-endorsed opponent are terrified that we can win this election. That's why they mentioned me by name. I was the only Democratic House candidate that they mentioned in the state of Tennessee who's running against one of these Republicans, because they see the coalition. They see the power and they see that we're focused on the issues. We're going to lower costs. We're going to end this endless war. We're going to pass access to health care to everybody. And we're going to stop the build-out of these toxic data centers like the one Elon Musk built 3 miles away from my wife and I's home. That message is resonating with people all across our country and all across the state of Tennessee, and that's what we're going to continue to use and continue to speak. But they should be scared because we are going to win this election despite the fact that they rigged it.
0: You've got all this on your side, Justin. Sorry, Senator. Be respectful, Tony. Everybody's with you. The coalition's with you. They're afraid of you. But they rigged it? What do you mean they rigged it? What do you mean they rigged it? Now, this goes to a conspiracy theory. The conspiracy theory goes as follows. As we have been discussing when it comes to the data, right, to the polling makes no sense. The numbers don't jive. I see Republicans doing better than the numbers because the numbers don't make sense. The House is still a heavy putt, and we'll get into really next week where I think we are, because it'll give me more of a chance to dig into some granular data based on specific districts, what's going on in counties, etc. But the numbers don't make sense. The numbers should not be this close. Democrats should be running away with this. And so here's the conspiracy theory. The conspiracy theory is that the left knows they're going to lose. Everybody knows they're going to lose. Not only are they going to lose the Senate, they may very well lose the House. And so they're going to set up the idea that this was rigged so they can bring about more of the riots, so they can then say, look how corrupt these people are, and then take the presidential election in 2028. That's the whole conspiracy theory. I'll let other people play in the conspiracy theory game all they choose. The problem with that conspiracy theory is that it's totally believable. It's totally believable. You know it, I know it, we know it. If you've got the coalition, if you've got the message, if you're talking about giving away all this free stuff, why would you throw in the rigged? We're going to win even though they have it rigged. I thought you can't talk about rigged elections. I thought that's what losers do. I thought that was the un-American thing to do. I guess not. Just say whatever, and Peter Alexander, does he let that go by? I don't have the clip after that. Does he let that pitch go by? What do you mean rigged? What's rigged? Who rigged it? How is it rigged? Anything? Now, why ask a question that might need an answer? I'm Tony Katz.
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15: What would you do if you had $1 million?
0: Fox News, I'm Ted Linder. The countdown to the midterms is on. Today, President Trump traveled to Bullhead City, Arizona, imploring voters to turn out to keep Democrats in the minority.
16: We have to be here a long time. We want to make it so it never happens again. They can never destroy. They destroyed our country. They would have, if they had one more year in office, our country would have been, I think, destroyed. It could never have been brought back.
0: The president holding a rally in Montana tonight, and Pope Leo XIV recovering from cancer surgery.
17: He's eating, walking, and even celebrated mass on his floor. Yesterday, doctors at Gemelli Hospital in Rome removed a lower section of his right lung. Tests confirmed a diagnosis of lung adenocarcinoma, the most common type of lung cancer with the most favorable prognosis.
0: And that's Fox's Lauren Green. 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

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Tony Katz today, good to be here. Good to be with you. Can he still win it? 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
2: Capitalist. He has stated that, of course, you can have private insurance if you want, but his plans, his policies, and every other conversation to it has been ending that for everybody and only one payer, the federal government. I bring this up as a way of sharing now a story of a guy who lies. He is a guy who lies. He does it a lot. And so when this conversation that came up about being a part of the Muslim Brotherhood, his family, I should say, having connections to the Muslim Brotherhood, he said, no, it is not true. Now, what is the Muslim Brotherhood? It's a great question. It's a conversation that I had. We've had two instances of this, by the way. We had discussed with Noah Rothman last week that Ann Selter, the Iowa pollster, absolutely, and I argue purposefully, booted her final poll in 2024 to try and boost Kamala Harris, putting Kamala Harris up by 3 just days before the election, and it ended her career. I said she made it up. Oh, I got yelled at on social media. And you know, being yelled at on social media, that's a big deal. Like, I actually had to put down my phone, and then all of a sudden the yelling stopped. It's like if you have your phone and you're looking at the social media, right? You're looking at it. All of a sudden people are yelling at you, blah, blah, blah, blah, blah, blah, blah, like that. But if you put the phone down, Amazing how that works. Amazing how little power these people have in your life. I knew that Ann Selter had absolutely made it up. There's no way to come to this number. You had to willfully want this number. And that is my statement and my thought on it to this day. I can't prove it. I didn't see the data. I can't see how she asked the question. I can't see what was put in, not put in, moving around, what have you. It was just impossible. So when Noah brought that up, because I'd brought that up on the show, I'm like, I think he took that from our conversation. I like to think so. Noah doesn't need my help. And then yesterday we had Leland Vittert on the show talking about Abdul El-Sayed, talking about what's going on, talking about his questions to Syed before the debate. And I wonder if it inspired Leland Vittert to have this conversation about the Muslim Brotherhood on News Nation last night.
3: If you live in Michigan, you've probably heard a lot about a group called the Muslim Brotherhood lately, and it's starting to be discussed now around the country in the national news. And you're only going to hear more about it as we get closer to the election. That's a good thing. Republican Mike Rogers has made El-Sayed's reported ties to the organization the centerpiece of his campaign. We reviewed the transcript. Rogers actually said Muslim Brotherhood more times than he said the word Senate in his debate with El-Sayed last week.
2: Now, I want it noted that we discussed the fact that Noah Rothman had brought this up, called it an exercise in neurolinguistic programming. Now, Leland has already been well on these subjects. He certainly didn't need me, and I'm not saying he used me. I just love the 1-2 punch of all of this. He has been on this subject for years. Remember, he was with Fox News covering the Middle East. He was there, the Jerusalem guy. He was there in Cairo and these other places, as he'll explain. But Mike Rogers made sure to mention Muslim Brotherhood quite a bit, and it has become the story.
3: And there's a good reason for that.

0: if Michigan voters knew what it was, they would probably run away from Al-Sayed. So who exactly is the Muslim Brotherhood? They are the original jihadis, founded in 1928 and since linked either directly or through affiliates with every bad thing that has happened in the Middle East. Everyone starts with the Brotherhood. In the 1960s, a young Ayman al-Zawahiri was arrested for being part of the group. He went on to help mastermind 9/11. He was second only to bin Laden, and al-Qaeda later took over when bin Laden was killed. But the Brotherhood's association with murderous terrorists does not stop there. 1987, they helped found a Gaza-based offshoot group called, well, you may have heard of it, Hamas. They were also instrumental in the Egyptian revolution in 2011. I was in Cairo when the Brotherhood said, don't worry. Then they took over and started to implement Sharia law. Around that time, al-Sayed, then a Columbia professor, what else would he be, wrote an op-ed in the Huffington Post, echoing the idea that fears of the group were overblown. No, the Brotherhood is just there to help the poor and make sure kids get medicine, maybe get fed. In the piece titled Why the U.S. Should Support the Protesters in Egypt, he argued, even if the Muslim Brotherhood were to take power, there are several reasons why the ensuing state would look nothing like Iran. He got his wish. Brotherhood member Mohamed Morsi was elected president in 2012. I was there. Began a crackdown on all civil liberties that liberals in America say are important. Al-Sayed signed a letter encouraging the crackdown on journalists. Now, more than a decade later, his family and his family's associations with them are coming back to haunt him.
1: Good piece from Leland. And an important message for all of us. A very important message about who it is we're voting for and what it is they're connected to. You know that if Haley Stevens, the Democrat, and I mocked Haley Stevens religiously on this show. I did it. I don't apologize for it. This is just funny.
2: A little bit of enthusiasm, a little bit of energy, and a little bit of stick it to them.
1: I apologize for nothing. If she were the nominee, she'd be beating Mike Rogers by 14 points, and they would be a legitimate 14 points. Haley Stevens would have destroyed Mike Rogers. This is a neck-and-neck race. And I'll say it again. Mike Rogers is not a great candidate. He's not. Not anywhere close to a great candidate. If it was John Cornyn and not Ken Paxton running against James Tallarico in Texas, Cornyn would have gotten reelected. It's not, there's no debate. It's a thing to note that in both parties, what people want is normalcy. That's the connective tissue there. They want normalcy. Now, they would like normalcy and strength. And there will be some people who absolutely want the strength to forego the normalcy. But the main populace still wants normalcy, and the data shows us that this is true. What I need, maybe what you need, is for more people to say it is more important to not have the Islamists connected to the Muslim Brotherhood, whose entire family has shown support to the Muslim Brotherhood, and he lies to the American press. He lies to Kristen Welker. Now, I don't know if Kristen Welker cared that she got lied to. That's another conversation. He lies about his health care plan. He lies about connections to the Muslim Brotherhood. This is who Abdul al-Sayed is. And this lying is part of the program. They see it as valuable. They see it as good. They see it as something that is accepted in order to move forward an ideology. The left sees this as well. It's where the Red-Green Alliance has the twain that does meet. That they can misrepresent what they are all about. They're thrilled to do so. And only when they feel that they have an advantage can they come clean about what it is they're talking about. That's how you got the term democratic socialist. We think that that's a thing. It's not a thing. It's not a thing. It's like saying tofu tastes like real meat. No, it doesn't. Meat tastes like real meat. tofu tastes like something else. You know why? Because it's tofu. Democratic socialism is communism. Socialism is communism. The way it's played here, the way Americans engage it, the way you see it on a college campus, well, of course it is. And people can laugh and scream and say, oh, you and your culture war, Tony, and oh, you're just engaging in hyperbole, and oh, you're trying to scare people. Show me where I'm wrong. Go on. Show us where we're wrong. What is the desire of the leftists? The Democratic Socialists have already said they want to do away with the United States Senate. They want to do away with the Senate. You want me to vote for these people? You want to keep pretending that somehow it's different than communism? You want to somehow tell me they're not trying to undo the American political system and undo Western civilization writ large? Sure. Keep saying, these are the people who want to be members of the International Criminal Court. I've had people on my social media feed yelling at me about this. It's like, you're just exposing yourself. If you believe in the ICC, you believe in some level of law over the Constitution of the United States, which means you don't believe in the Constitution, you don't believe in the country, and you want to see it destroyed. You want to see Western civilization torn down. And the answer is no. Screw the ICC, everybody connected to it, and pay no attention to them. Don't let a single member onto U.S. soil, and anybody who brings it up, don't elect. And if they are elected, throw them out of office. Just that simple. Anybody who believes in the ICC believes what the communist believes what the Islamist believes. You have to destroy Western civilization to get to some pseudo-intellectual utopia, but then those two are going to fight it out. And I believe the Islamist will defeat at least the American communist, because the American communist is not actually ready to fight. They just do it this way and think they can win at the polls. And they've had levels of success. Connections to the Muslim Brotherhood are real. And what the Muslim Brotherhood has always been is real. And it's undeniable. And is Abdul al-Sayed lying about it? That's my take, based on his history. And the people of Michigan, as Leland Vittert of News Nation pointed out aptly, they need to know it. And then they need to run away from him. Hard. Keep it here. This is Tony Katz today.
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1: Yes. That boy is good. Mm-hmm.

Did I discuss Greta Thunberg on air, or was that only with the live stream crowd, Landon? Okay. I thought so, because I had it on my show sheet. I'm like, wait, did I already talk about this? Tony Katz, Tony Katz today, an absolute pleasure to be with you. Greta Thunberg is a broken little girl. She's a woman. She's over 18. She's responsible for her actions, and I accept anything said about her. Back in the day, when she was being forced to scream about climate change nonsense, I never went after her. Never attacked her, never once. She was a child, and she's clearly being used and abused by adults. And it's awful to witness. I felt the same way about David Hogg. He's being used by CNN and used by these people. Just gross, horrifying stuff. And then Greta Thunberg started hanging around with the pro-Hamas crowd. They call themselves pro-Palestinian, but we know which end is up. And it was like, wow, you're really an ugly person. You are really a bigoted person. You are a shameful human being. Shameful. And now, after wrapping herself up in a keffiyeh because somehow she's an independent woman, she is joining the protests in France. This is not students protesting for better schools. That could have been some rumblings. These are anti-Western forces, again, looking for destruction. And Greta Thunberg, that's where she has found her new cool. And that's where she's now getting used and abused. It's awful for her. It's awful to have to live this existence. And I said earlier, I feel for her. The truth is I do. But not more than I feel for my own children and my own family and my own neighborhood and what she would mean to them if she wins. So she's got to lose. This is Tony Katz today.

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10: Making his case in the West. I'm Lisa Lucera, Fox News. President Trump wrapping up the second of two campaign stops tonight in Montana, where he told supporters if Democrats take the House and Senate, we would go back to what he called the dark ages of America.
11: The proud people of Montana will never let that happen, please. Never. We will fight, fight, fight, and we will win, win, win.
10: The president was in Montana to campaign for congressional candidate Aaron Flint. Earlier, he was in Arizona in support of Andy Biggs. The congressman is facing incumbent Katie Hobbs in the race for governor. The latest Fox News poll finds the economy top of mind for voters, who are signaling more support for Democrats than Republicans ahead of the midterms.
12: The Fox poll finds two-thirds of voters are dissatisfied with the direction of the country, and a little more than a quarter think the economy is good or fair. Just under half say their finances are worse than they were 2 years ago, and 6 in 10 voters say the cost of living is the top economic issue. This is all translating into tough news for the GOP. President Trump's approval rating is at a new low in the Fox poll at 36%. And when broken down by issue, the president is underwater on approval of his handling of almost everything except the border, with 77% disapproving of his handling of inflation. Voters prefer the Democratic congressional candidate over the Republican by 9 points, and Democrats are more interested in midterms than Republicans also by 9 points.
10: Fox's Jessica Rosenthal. Police in in a Chicago suburb have arrested a 19-year-old man they say was plotting a mass shooting at a Hindu place of worship. Alexandros Paparakis faces felony charges of making a terrorist threat and unlawfully possessing weapons. Investigators say he planned to target the largest Hindu temple in Aurora, Illinois, but the exact location remains under investigation. It's not immediately clear if Paparakis has a lawyer. America is listening to Fox News.
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10: An update on the Pope's health as he recovers from lung cancer surgery.
15: Leo XIV is eating regularly and has already begun walking and doing respiratory exercises. That from his two doctors who have provided new information following yesterday's operation. They say blood tests and an X-ray have confirmed a normal post-operative recovery. A growth on the Pope's lung discovered in a routine checkup turned out to be cancer. Surgeons removed part of Leo's right lung, but we're still waiting to hear whether tests show if the cancerous cells were contained or had already spread. Jonathan Savage, Fox News.
10: The Justice Department threatening California with possible legal action over what it says are non-citizens believed to have received mail-in ballots for the midterms. The acting deputy attorney general has sent a letter to California's Secretary of State saying they have 48 hours to review the list. The Los Angeles County Registrar says his office is reviewing the demand with the Secretary of State and State Attorney General. An NFL player, once considered a star, receives a mixed verdict in a civil case against him.
16: A jury in Miami finding former Dolphins wide receiver Tyreek Hill liable for two counts of battery, but not liable for the eight remaining claims made by his estranged wife. After 4 hours of deliberations, the jury awarding Laquita Vaccaro $500,000 in compensatory damages, but denying her claims for punitive damages. The week-long civil trial involved numerous allegations of physical and verbal abuse committed by Hill toward Vaccaro. Hill, who played for the Chiefs and the Dolphins, is currently a free agent. Frank Lanza, Fox News.
10: For the first time in 25 years, there's a new type of sunscreen available. The FDA approved the chemical ingredient BEMT back in June. Dermatologists say it offers broad protection without the cosmetic downsides of older ingredients. I'm Lisa Lacerra. This is Fox News.
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19: When the inflation numbers came out this morning, they did not look good. The CPI, the Consumer Price Index, not good at all. That inflation was up. That inflation was up in a very, very large scale way. Tony Katz, Tony Katz today. Good to be with you. It's the core. Taking out food and taking out energy. That's the one that made people surprised. This was expected. 0.6 overall. I have been saying get used to an inflationary world because it's here to stay. But are we prepared for all the places that we have it? Like, for example, in healthcare, for those of you who are on or know somebody on Medicare, get ready for a very, very rude awakening. Dr. Matt Will joins us right now, economist at the University of Indianapolis. Here's the latest numbers. These were the numbers today. If I were to watch the people at CNBC, they would say the CPI rose by 3.7% in September from 12 months earlier. That's not actually telling us anything. What was the consumer price index today? What was the core? What was expected?
20: Well, they came in pretty much as expected, except the core. The core was hotter. The monthly number was 0.6. And you know my math. Multiply that by 12. I don't care what happened 12 months ago. So 0.6. That's an amazing number. I mean, we're talking over, 15, 16, 7. I mean, I'm a math guy, but I'm not going to do it. It's too high. So the headline number was ridiculous. The core 0.3, that's 3.6 for the year. That is a third month in a row increase. We are now seeing the core go up slowly over time. It's not going in the right direction. It's true that energy is the big dog in this problem, but gasoline, 9%. Tony, not 9% for the year. For the month, it was 9%. Energy overall, 5%. There's a lot going on here. And the concern, of course, by Wall Street was that now the Fed is definitely going to increase rates next month. And that's a fear. The probability jumped up to 45% of a rate increase.
19: The probability should jump up to 107%. I don't even know how anybody on Wall Street could think that it's not going to happen. But The energy leading the way on a lot of this, the energy being the big one. Is this all oil? Is there something else within the energy? Did the diesel situation with refineries change anybody's opinion, create for them more of a hazard situation?
20: Well, unfortunately, this report, when it reports gasoline, it doesn't separate diesel from premium, from regular. It lumps it all together. So all we know is 9.1%. But we know from our own experience that the gasoline for diesel has gone up 71%. So we know that the diesel is driving most of this, but the CPI itself does not break it out that microscopically.
19: Talking to Dr. Matt Will, economist at the University of Indianapolis. We have discussed how the war in Ukraine and Russia affects diesel. Russia doing a lot of diesel refining. Not everybody does diesel refining. It goes to a world market, and it's still been allowed. We don't have many diesel refineries, as you discussed. Would you invest $3 billion into a refinery, knowing the next administration may want to shut you down because they're not believers in a world that utilizes oil? They may still engage, in my words, the fantasy of green. How much of this is the lack of refinery? See, as a bourbon guy, I'm always thinking distillery, but it's refinery. And how much of this is China being forced onto the regular marketplace instead of being able to get their sanctioned oil from Iran and Venezuela as they had been?
20: You know what? I can't give you an exact percentage breakdown, but it's a combination of both. Yes, we have the refining issue, and we've talked about that for quite a bit of time. People should go back and listen to that show. It's really good. But China is a big factor in here as well, because China, of course, is a big producer, a refiner of diesel. They send it to the world. And so China is actually someone we're dependent upon, and Russia, apparently, as we know from the energy truce, for our diesel, even though they don't produce any oil. But they do gather it, refine it, and then ship it around the globe.
19: By the by, I should ask you about this alleged energy truce. Ukraine will stop hitting the refineries of Russia. Russia will allow the diesel to be sold. We'll buy the diesel, and then the Russians will use the money to keep attacking the Ukrainians, and Ukraine will have no choice but to bomb the diesel refineries, which will send the price of diesel up. do I have it understood as how the market responded to this so-called deal?
20: I will assign you a grade of A on that analysis.
19: Thank you, sir. I don't know why Trump thought this was a good idea. I mean, he's trying anything, but in the end, this could not have satisfied, even if the market responded with, oh, this is great. It's clearly isn't something that was built to last in their view.
20: what can I tell you? I mean, this goes back to everything we always talk about. Trump is his own worst enemy. For all the amazing things he's doing for the economy and also for global politics, he then steps in his own way and messes things up. And this is a perfect example of that. You captured the contradictory, the catch-22 in his policy. I don't know what else we can do other than sit back and say, okay, what's next on the reel of highlights?
19: We can discuss where a little bit more of this data from today is going. Talking to Dr. Matt Will, economist at the University of Indianapolis. I'm absolutely here to tell you that rates are going to go up. I don't need to be an economist to know this. This is happening. But one of the areas not being discussed in this is something that I mentioned in the beginning, that if you listen to people who are in the Medicare world, they'll all tell you rates are going up and that the sticker shock on Americans is going to be massive. They are not prepared for some of the numbers. They think they have got their fixed income well understood, and that's all about to change for people with supplementals, all that jazz. You take a look at this report, this CPI report, that shows the hotter than expected inflation. Of course, the market was in the pre-market was up, and then it was immediately down, not happy with what they saw. Down midday, close to 200 points, because as you said, this means the Fed is going to increase interest rates to keep inflation lower. That's coming. Healthcare costs in general. The healthcare costs are going up. What did you see in this report? I mean, you have what I brought up, but what did you see in this report? And what other factors should we be looking at? What is it telling you?
20: Well, I like that you said Medicare, but it's bigger than Medicare. It's a bigger problem. We saw in this report, Tony, the one month figure for outpatient hospital services went up 1.4%. Hospital services, 0.7. This is 1 month. Now, we saw some drops in prescription drugs because of the big deal. And of course, there's more competition. Some medical commodities dropped. So we saw some costs go up and some costs go down. But the thing that wasn't in this report, the biggest cost, and I'm sure every person listening to your show knows this, is the health insurance rates for next year have been announced. We know what they are. 276 insurers in this country have announced a 15% increase in premiums on average. Last year, it was 20% increase. So the people that are filling out their, you know, re-upping for their medical insurance for next year have seen these, and it's not the fault of the hospital. It's not the fault of the doctor. It's not the fault of the insurance company. All of those people are byproducts of this corrupt and messed up system called Obamacare, and you are going to pay more this next year for your health insurance, Medicare, and regular insurance because of the messed up Obamacare MLR system. It's a total disaster.
19: Walk us through it. And why is it that a system that was designed to be affordable isn't?
20: Well, the why is because the government's involved. They're totally messing up the incentive structure. Because I could go through example after example how health insurance companies and hospitals have become so efficient. I've got data here. Maybe we'll talk about it, maybe not. But let me talk about this thing called the MLR. Medical loss ratio. I know it's a nerdy thing. Medical loss ratio. This is part of the Obamacare system. And they've designed it so that an insurance company can only get paid if they have their expenses less than 11%. It's about 11% of their total overall costs. So they have to be spending almost 85 to 90% of their money on your healthcare. Okay. That sounds great. Doesn't it sound great that an insurance company has to spend most of the revenue, most of the premiums on your healthcare? But guess what? That means there's an incentive for just spending more money. And so what has happened is hospitals and doctors, and especially the insurance companies, they charge you a lot more so they can make more money. The more they charge you, the more money they make. This is a totally messed up economic model that we incentivize you for spending more money.
19: Well, wait, you said have they charge. Now you're talking about spend. Make sure you delineate the difference between the two.
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19: And so this is the problem with hearing about percentages. They have to spend 85% on your care, keeping the 15%. But if they charge more, they get a larger share because the 15% of the larger number is the larger share. That's the argument. Talking to Dr. Matt Will, economist at the University of Indianapolis. So now that we see this, and you talk about this MLR, medical loss ratio, how come this is only, maybe I shouldn't say only coming to effect now. How come this is, we're only talking about it now? What is it that specifically changed to bring this conversation to our airwaves?
20: I think the reason we're talking about it now is just because people have seen the second year in a row of double-digit premium increases. It's just like, you know, the diesel refining. You and I have been talking about it for a long time, but it wasn't until diesel went up 71% that the world said, oh, hey, we got to pay attention to this. This has been a problem, but the tariffs have made it worse. I know we're back to the tariffs again, because the tariffs have eaten into the medical industry, the medical device industry. So they're causing all these increase in prices. Those prices, of course, are not a problem for the insurance company because they just spend more money and we get a bigger bill. So it's always been there. It just hasn't been as noticeable. So people shouldn't think this isn't a new thing. It's been there ever since Obamacare created it. And many people like myself have been complaining about it. It just hasn't hit the attention of the mainstream media.
19: So now we go back and we take a look overall where some of these other things are. And of course, energy is one of them. We're getting reports today of a tanker that was sunk in the Strait of Hormuz by the Iranians as they are stepping things up. But it's the NASDAQ, which we play in the world of tech, that's down. The midday was down like 450. I don't know where it's going to end. Down 450. What in the world does that have to do with any of the things we've seen on the inflation report? Or is there an AI story that's compounding everything we're seeing?
20: Well, I believe that it's the AI story overall that's very volatile. So the hot CPI came in today. Okay, that right away has caused part of the reason that the NASDAQ went down because rates are going to go up. So that is a big part of the reason. Also, there is a big sell-off today in semiconductors and chips, especially because there's a company called Korea Co-SPI. That dropped 12% over 5 days. So there's a whole bunch of stuff, and it's related primarily to Chinese competition. And there's a fear that China is actually going to be a real player in this. I'm sorry, I don't believe it. It's just like DeepSeek. These things come and go, and that every time China says something, people are nervous that China's going to get involved. China is not a leader on this. I'm not too worried about them unless we put the handcuffs on ourselves. I think China is not going to be a problem, but they're causing a lot of the volatility.
19: Yeah, DeepSeek is one of their AI engines, and it was thought to be impressive and then tested and not so much. We know that China has been sending their queries, AI queries, to Claude and others to get answers from American sourced AI to provide answers for their people, therefore stealing technology again from us. It's who they are. It's what they do. Dr. Matt Will, economist at the University of Indianapolis. I appreciate you taking the time to be with us. Keep it here. Much more show is coming up. I'm Tony Katz, and this is Tony Katz Today.
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0: about what you're seeing among Jewish voters here?
1: Yeah, you know, as Johnny B. said, there's no state in which Jewish voters make up a larger share of the vote than they do in New York. Republicans have made a real play for them. On the issue of Israel, we have seen Democrats sort of shift away, become more pro-Palestinian in the polling, and you can see it right here. This is a trend. I mean, this is a huge trend, and this is average across the year. This is Siena polling, New York Gov races, Jewish voters. You know, Andrew Cuomo was leading amongst them by 55 points back in 2018. In 2022, look at this. Kathy Hochul by 51. Look at this lead now. Look at this lead now. Yes, Kathy Hochul's ahead, but she's only ahead by 13 points. We're talking about a swing here, Johnny B., of what? 38 points downward towards the Republicans when it comes to Jewish voters. So it definitely seems to me that the developments over the past few years, at least in New York State, have had a tremendous impact on how Jewish voters say that they're going to vote in the governor's race here in New York.
2: I don't believe it for a second. Show me. Show me. I don't believe it. Not at all. I don't care what Harry Enten at CNN says, and I like the guy. He's got good data. Don't buy it. Don't believe it. Why, Tony? Why don't you believe it? Because I have come to learn that my people, are mostly stupid. That's why. Tony Katz today. Good to be with you. My people are mostly stupid. They know when someone's after them, they know that someone's trying to attack them. And when the vote comes, they're going to scream, but abortion, ooh, and whatever else they say, and they're going to absolutely ruin themselves. They know that what's happening on these college campuses are wrong. They know, as we discussed, Abdul El-Sayed is tied through family to the Muslim Brotherhood, and they're going to say, but Trump bad. And they're going to continue to vote for Democrats. It is, as my people would say, a shanda. It is a shame. It's mental. It is messed up beyond compare. I wish this was true, though. I wish that what we saw in New York, where they are having a gubernatorial election, I wish we saw opportunities. They had a debate last night, and I know it's New York. We don't live in New York. It doesn't matter. But you actually saw this Republican, Bruce Blakeman, show up ready to fight. And it was Kathy Hochul, this Democrat who's all about Abdul El-Sayed. She looked ridiculous, incapable of dealing with any question and capable of dealing with him. Like, she must have assumed that he was going to show up like not interested and meek and mild. And a lot of people said that about him. He's been too calm in the election. He just has not been willing to throw a punch. Well, he came last night to throw punches, throw a whole bunch of punches, a lot of punches. And of course she'd defaulted to, well, Trump bad. Trump's the problem. Every problem in New York is because of Trump. Trump. And New Yorkers know that that's not true. New Yorkers know that the taxation, they know Mamdani's a failure. They get it. But that's not going to stop Manhattan. That's not going to stop Brooklyn, Queens, and the Bronx. It will stop Staten Island. Staten Island is normal. It's not going to stop people in Westchester. Oh, well, I'm a refined person. I have to vote for the Democrats. They'll make it all better because Trump bad. They don't learn. This is Tony Katz today.
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7: Fox News, I'm Sue Guzman. President Trump holding rallies in two states Wednesday, visiting Bullhead City, Arizona, to rally support for Republicans ahead of the midterms and imploring voters to turn out to keep Democrats in the minority.
8: We have to be here a long time. We want to make it so it never happens again. They can never destroy. They destroyed our country. They would have, if they had one more year in office, our country would have been, I think, destroyed. It could never have been brought back.
7: He also held a rally in Montana. Federal judge declining to block an effort by the Trump administration to eliminate diversity, equity, and inclusion initiatives.
9: The Baltimore judge ruled groups representing university faculty and minority business owners failed to show the executive order was too broad. The order issued by President Trump in March bars racially discriminatory DEI.
7: And Fox's Lisa Lucero, America's listening to Fox News.
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Tony Katz. Tony Katz today. So good to be with you guys. What are three more things? I'm so glad you asked. 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
2: And I will show you people who don't believe that the vote should matter at all. They don't believe in any standard whatsoever. Then you have the FBI engaged in an arrest. This was of an OpenAI employee who planted recording devices in a conference room. Sophisticated, as they're described, recording devices in the executive conference room. His name? Abdul Rahman Al-Fazan, a national of the Kingdom of Saudi Arabia. I didn't say this was going to be fun. Man, I've had a conversation. It's been a day of things where like, hey, you know, this isn't fun, but it is what's happening. And how important that is. And I more and more think that Dennis Prager had it absolutely right. Look, there are things that when I put forth an idea into the world, like this is the way we should do it. But you can't really get anywhere until you have clarity. Right? If I want to discuss things as a conservative, I'm more than capable and able to do so. And I do so every day. And I have for years, and I plan on doing so for years to come. That's my plan, at least. But in order to make sure the conversation makes sense, we all have to start from the same baseline. What is it? What is the thing that we are discussing? To which Dennis Prager would describe that as clarity. I'm not looking for agreement. I'm looking for clarity. What is it that we're discussing? What is the subject at hand? Do we agree that this is the subject at hand? From there, well, certain things should be self-evident. From there, we can discuss concepts of morality, all the rest. This employee is a Saudi national. We have to accept the fact that there are people coming from countries who are Islamists, who believe in the destruction of us, and we have to say no. That is a hard thing to do. It's a hard thing to do. You need a relationship with Saudi Arabia. There's an oil conversation, world markets, and everything else, and you want the relationship with Saudi Arabia. Are you sure you can trust people coming into the country from Saudi Arabia? Are you sure you can trust Muslims coming from a whole host of countries? We have to stop all immigration from Somalia, every last bit of it. Who cares what someone screams? It has to be stopped until we have a system. Because culturally, it is a fundamentally different nation that does not jive with Western civilization. Why can't we say that? In order for us to work, we can't just allow everything. We must have a standard. Nowhere in American history was it thought acceptable to import one's enemies. Are you labeling Somalia an enemy? Well, if that's what it takes. But what I'm labeling is the Islamist as the enemy and those who may show some sympathy to it. And until we know for sure, we have to stop the immigration in toto. We have to stop it completely. We take a look at Chinese nationals. You think Chinese nationals should be allowed in the country? How many more labs are we going to have some problem where somebody was trying to sneak things in, sneak things out, looking to try and spread things? Are we out of our minds? The answer is no. Chinese nationals in our universities, you've heard me say this before, the answer is no. Does that mean that every

0: Chinese nationals against us? Of course not. Does it mean that there is a risk-reward analysis that has to be put into effect? Yes. Yes. Now, I'm willing to listen. I am all ears open. I only have two. I am all ears open to another analysis, another way to think about this, another way to view this, another way to do this. But nowhere does it state that our Constitution is a suicide pact, and absolutely nowhere does it state that we have to be welcome to everyone under all and any circumstances. That's crazy talk. Can we be clear? Clarity. Can we be clear that the first step in understanding who should be brought into the United States of America is who are they? Are they interested in becoming part of our lives? Becoming Americans? Are they vetted? Not just as individuals, but from the nation as a whole. Some nations we have to say no to. They can't be trusted. The end. It's not that I want it to be this way. It's that it is this way. And some people are willing, desperately willing to dumb themselves down to pretend that it isn't. And nothing can be more dangerous. So let's not. Let us not. Worked for OpenAI, Saudi national, recording devices in the conference room. Who was getting the recordings? Saudi Arabia? Hired by China or someone else? Was it corporate espionage? Doesn't change my conversation at all. It simply does show that it could be a multiplicity of things. Let's get some answers. Then there is Susan Collins running this race in New Hampshire against the cousin lover, Troy Jackson, and she's just killing it.
1: Well, I would point out that we have no idea who is financing Troy's campaign because he has yet to file a single FEC report outlining his contributors and his expenditures. He's yet to tell us. He promised to be completely transparent, yet he has not filed a single report.
0: Oh. Okay. Did I say New Hampshire? You're right. Maine, not New Hampshire. I apologize. Maine, not New Hampshire. Thank you very much. She's absolutely just knocking him over the head. Time and time and time again. Second debate. And he's just like twitching around the room. He doesn't know where he's at. I would say he looks like Admiral Stockdale, but that's an insult to the great Admiral Stockdale. It is incredible. And when we take a look at these elections, there is a conversation to be had about some of the governor's races that are looking very, very good for Republicans. Am I being overly confident in the Republicans' ability to win in the midterms? No. And I will tell you, when it comes to the House races, I'm hoping next week to have a much better view of where things are. I need to spend some time digging in on a granular level. So In no other kind of race can you look at something other than a House race and really have to dig deeper and stay away from where some national trends are, because all politics are indeed local and they're granular, and they're not just local to a district, they're local to a population in a district. So you got to look, and this is what, we have Ed Morrissey on the show a lot, and he wrote a book called Going Red, and he did this. Broke down these counties and these cities and these states that really decide electoral math. But the same rules apply for how these things affect on the congressional level. That a member of Congress can have a district that's in four counties, but there's only one county that matters based on population and densities, et cetera. So I think that there are these races that are considered toss-ups where a stronger look has to happen in order to be able to give you guys what I think is the proper analysis. Right now, if I take a look at Real Clear Politics, they say the House is going to go for Democrats 236 to 199. That's a good spread. That would give Democrats a lot of room to maneuver. Certainly not what the Republicans have had to deal with a spread of four or five, sometimes two. Right? It would give Hakeem Jeffries, can you imagine, Speaker Hakeem Jeffries, a lot of room to maneuver. I just look at these numbers every day and I say to myself, these don't make any sense. Democrats should be running away with it. We've discussed this. We will get more into that. Oh, and I should go into a little bit about what's going on with Omar. And the story of her birth date, I will do that when we return. Keep it right here. I'm Tony Katz. This is Tony Katz Today.
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0: anybody want to see a great work of art, a great thing of beauty?
1: Absolutely.
0: The helipad, right? The helipad has gotten unbelievable architectural reviews, but that's nothing compared to what's being built. You see those cranes? They're the most powerful cranes in the world. They're lifting up massive steel beams. There's one on each side. The red and the yellow. They're lifting up massive steel beams. It's the roof of the ballroom. To me, it's a thing of great beauty. They've wanted it here for 150 years, and now they're getting it. The ballroom will be the greatest anywhere in the world. And it's a military complex also, but the ballroom will be the greatest anywhere in the world.
2: That was part of his presser yesterday. After the press conference or the briefing that really wasn't. Tony Katz today. Good to be with you. I saw what the White House said about the White House press briefing, the first from Katie Zachariah. And such a powerful briefing. What an incredible first briefing. It was really bad. But give her some grace. Give her a chance. I'm going to. I think it's wild that people aren't. And people like Caitlin Collins were reporting on CNN, you know, after the briefing, people in the administration were texting me that she won't be there too long because that was terrible. Who the hell was texting you? Fire them immediately. You know who was texting her? Everybody who's his deputy secretary who didn't get the job. It wasn't good. We shouldn't lie to ourselves. Can it be? I hope so. I'll give her some time, but I suffered through years of Corinne Jean-Pierre. I can give this a couple weeks. And as for Ilhan Omar and the accusation that when she got into Congress, the first thing her staff did was change her birth date, because in the Minnesota library with the public record, it had her born in 81 and she was actually born in 82. And is this what part of the raid was for? Remember, they raided her home. Was this part of it? Was it somehow a fraudulent form? That question is a legitimate one, because we should not be people who allow fraud in any way. If you've engaged fraudulently on a government form, you are guilty of a crime. Hunter Biden's guilty of a crime. He should have gone to jail. Is she? I don't know. That's what this investigation is. Started in the Biden years. I'll wait to see what happens. I'm not going to prejudge it. I'm not going to do anything except not get worked up by it. Let's see where this goes. And for the people already screaming that Katie Zacharias, the worst ever. Again, I will remind you, you can live a world that's hateful or you can just be normal. I choose the latter. This is Tony Katz today.

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13: Two rallies in one day. I'm Sue Guzman, Fox News. President Trump rallying for Republicans in Kalispell, Montana tonight, reiterating his promise to give all American adults a check for $5,000 if Republicans win control of the House and Senate.
14: If you elect a Republican House and a Republican Senate on November 3rd, you'll get your $5,000. We'll make all Trump tax cuts permanent, including the very famous now no tax on tips, no tax on overtime, and no tax on Social Security for our great seniors.
13: He also warned what would happen if Democrats win.
14: But the choice in this election is very simple. You can vote for the radical left Democrat communist to loot your wealth, raise your taxes by $5 trillion.
13: Earlier in the day, the president also was in Bullhead City, Arizona, in support of Congressman Andy Biggs, who's running against incumbent Katie Hobbs in the governor's race. Pope Leo XIV recovering from cancer surgery. We have the latest from Fox's Lauren Green.
9: He's eating, walking, and even celebrated Mass on his floor. Yesterday, doctors at Gemelli Hospital in Rome removed a lower section of his right lung. Tests confirmed a diagnosis of lung adenocarcinoma, the most common type of lung cancer with the most favorable prognosis. The Vatican releasing a statement saying the condition had been suspected during preoperative tests and confirmed during the 90-minute surgery.
13: And that is Fox's Lauren Green reporting. North Korea says it has test-fired cruise missiles designed to be fired from submarines as it continues to expand its military capabilities during a prolonged freeze in diplomacy with Washington and Seoul. North Korean state media describing the weapons as strategic, implying an intent to harm them with nuclear warheads, but didn't specify whether they were launched from a submarine or an underwater test platform. 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
13: Investigators have reportedly made a second identification of a World Trade Center victim through the use of emerging genetic genealogy techniques. Fox's Tom Rigotti reports.
18: New York's Newsday reports the identification involved a woman who was inside one of the Twin Towers when they were struck by airliners, hijacked by terrorists, and collapsed on September 11, 2001. The New York City Chief Medical Examiner's Office says the victim's family asked for confidentiality and did not want her identity disclosed. In August, officials announced the first 9/11 victim to be identified by the emerging technology. That was also a woman whose family requested anonymity. More than 2,700 people were killed in the 9/11 attacks. Tom Rigotti, Fox News.
13: D.C. officials are asking an appeals court to order National Guard troops out of Washington.
19: Washington, D.C.'s Attorney General Brian Schwab argues the deployment of National Guard troops last summer was illegal and is urging an appeals court to end it.
20: The United States military should not be policing the streets of American cities.
19: Three judges on the D.C. Court of Appeals are now considering if President Trump has the authority to keep National Guard troops deployed as part of an anti-crime initiative. Lawyers for the administration says the president has broad and inherent authority from Congress over the use of the D.C. National Guard. D.C. argues that power is limited to quelling a riot or insurrection and still requires approval. A ruling is expected in the next few weeks. At the White House, Jared Halpern, Fox News.
13: Popular airline dropping flights to three destinations around the U.S., Mexico, and the Middle East this year. American Airlines discontinuing service to Santa Maria, California, Tijuana, Mexico, and Doha, Qatar, according to aviation outlet Simple Flying. Tijuana losing its only nonstop route operated by a major U.S. airline. American did not offer a reason for these reported changes, only saying that it routinely reviews its routes to ensure optimal deployment of aircraft. I'm Sue Guzman. This is Fox News.
6: 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Yet Black mothers continue to face unacceptable risks while giving birth. 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Know maternal warning symptoms. Take them seriously. Speak up for a healthcare system that supports and believes Black moms. You deserve a chance to thrive.
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0: This is Lee Habib, and this is Our American Stories, and we tell stories about everything here on this show, including yours. Send them to OurAmericanStories.com. That's OurAmericanStories.com. They're some of our favorites. And now we get the special treat of hearing from the number one car collector in the world. Miles Collier is the founder of the Revs Institute, and today Miles brings us the story of human mobility. Here's Miles.
1: The history of personal mobility, starting with our legs and how we got out of Africa, all the way up to, you know, the present auto-centric world. And it's well known that the hypothesis that humankind arose in Africa appears to be the consensus at this particular point. And there was a diaspora of prehumans and humans migrating out of there and ultimately taking over the rest of the world, and then ultimately discovering the idea that you didn't have to do it all yourself. You could take advantage of the energy that was stored up in the bodies of domesticated animals. So you could start riding horses or using oxen to plow a field and so on. And ultimately, after 6,000 years of being paired with the horse, mankind discovered the internal combustion engine. The most surprising thing I discovered in my research was really the role of the horse in the late 19th, early 20th century. What people don't realize is we think of the Industrial Revolution and we think of the advent of steam, and it's often described as the age of steam, as well as possibly the age of electricity, because street trolley cars and electric light bulbs and things were all invented in the late 19th century. But in fact, if you look at the data, that period was really the age of the horse. The horse was omnipresent. The horse was critical for the working out of modern industrialized society. Now, why is that? Because if we want to think about steam and electricity as being wholesale forms of energy, there were no retail sources other than the horse. So, a train load of goods could arrive at the station of a city, and it came over hundreds of miles, and it was hundreds of tons of stuff. But then you had the problem of getting it from the depot to the doorstep. And that required individualized or retail transportation to do it. And there was no other retail transportation other than the horse. So it's counterintuitive. But as steam and electricity became more and more prevalent in the 1880s, 90s, 1900s, and 1910s, the population of horses living in the urban fabric increased concomitantly. It's totally counterintuitive. The highest population of working horses in the United States was in 1910. There were 26 million working horses. And I'm not talking about my friend Flick sticking his head over the fence that you give 2 cubes of sugar to. I'm talking about horses that lived in high-rise stables in the middle of the urban fabric and that were required to keep society going. And the impact that horses had on society was overwhelming. And because of their presence, viewed in general by society as incredibly damaging, destructive, environmentally destructive, dangerous to life and limb, bad for human morality, and so on and so on. And in other words, the horse was as vilified in 1910 as the automobile is today. That I found absolutely fascinating. Now, let's consider one of the most impactful aspects of the horse economy, and that was, if you have 26 million working horses, and boy did they work, they were viewed by the public in those days as biological machines, okay, which is just, we shudder to think of that, but they were not viewed as being sentient, they were not viewed as having feelings, they were literally biological machines, and each and every individual biological machine required 5 acres of fodder producing agricultural land in order to be sustained for 1 year. Let's do the math. 26 million times 5 is 130 million acres under cultivation to just support the biological machine, the horse, working in cities. What was the manifestation of that? Look at photographs of New England in the 1890s and 1900s, and you will see that the green hills of Vermont or the white hills of New Hampshire haven't got a tree on them anywhere. And if you go there today, you walk in the woods, and you can go way deep in the woods, and all of a sudden you'll come across a stone wall. Well, those are the stone walls that bounded the fields that were necessary to support the horse. So one of the major impacts of the horse in the late 19th century was the denudation of forests throughout the world, or at least around the developed world, and with all of the, you know, the negative impacts that has. Horses obviously defecated and urinated all over the streets. And indeed, they also had the bad taste to die when they were improperly treated or came to the end of their, you know, just totally exhausted. So it was a living in the city with horses cheek by jowls meant that the infestation of rats, flies, sparrows, fleas, and all kinds of noxious vermin was ever present.
0: And you're listening to Miles Collier with this fascinating explanation of life before the automobile and this idea that horses were machines. They were animals, but they were machines and viewed that way. 26 million working horses. Again, not those horses in the barn, those pretty horses in the barn. Working horses. When we come back, more of this remarkable storytelling and automotive history. And, well, life before the automobile. Miles Collier and his storytelling continues here on Our American Stories. 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
0: And we continue with Our American Stories and with REVS Institute founder Miles Collier on the story of human mobility. Let's return to Miles on the age of the horse in the 19th and 20th centuries and its effects, including from their poop.
1: You know, one of the problems back in the day was tetanus. Okay, which comes from, you know, bacteria that would inhabit the gut of horses, and then there would be horseshoe nails that would come out, and people would get scratched or cut by something that was contaminated with tetanus bacteria, and the next thing you know, lockjaw, as it was called in the day, was a real problem. But it was just an urban sanitation problem, and the only thing that they had to clean up all those waste products was more horses pulling more wagons. Now, of course, you know, you hang bags behind the horse and all that kind of stuff, and it all helps a little bit. But if we think of it as the 19th and early 20th centuries equivalent to carbon monoxide and oxides of nitrogen, there's nothing you can do about it. One early commentator remarked that, I don't know where he got these numbers, but something to the effect that 60 or 70% of all the dust that you inhale on urban streets is dried horse manure. Oh, thank you very much. That sounds pretty fun. So, you know, as I say, the automobile was seen as a major public health benefit, right? Tetanus was going to go away. You weren't going to be breathing dried horse manure. The car gave off virtually no noxious fumes whatsoever. It was silent. It didn't start and startle and panic. It was just seen as it was seen as a major health benefit for the simple reason that you could take it and go out to the countryside and breathe all that wonderful ozone out there and, you know, enjoy the sunshine. And so it makes sense that the horse was not looked at as a great thing. And as I say, the parallel to the automobile I find rather fascinating. And what we take from that is, if we are sufficiently dependent on a technology that it becomes overwhelming, and there are 1.4 billion automobiles operating in the world today, when that technology becomes overwhelming, of course it has negative influences. What the heck did you think was going to happen? So yes, the automobile has all kinds of negatives. But interestingly, in 1900, it was seen as a savior. It was seen as reducing urban noise. No more iron tires, clip-clop of iron horseshoes on cobblestone streets, no groaning of non-ball-bearing axles on wagons, no cracking of whips, no screaming of teamsters. All was going to be silent with this new biddable servant that never started at an umbrella or at a blowing sheet of newspaper. And the problem was, back in those days, horses are flight animals, and they will startle and they will run away. Can you imagine a horse dragging a carriage, running away in full-blown panic through a highly crowded urban city during rush hour? How many people died? Lots. So the horse was a major, major problem, and the automobile was a major, major savior. And it's ironic that, you know, roughly 100 years later, we now see the car as a major, major problem, and we're anticipating something is going to come along and save us, like autonomous vehicles, at which point one can only laugh merrily and say, really? So are we going to see autonomous vehicles? Yeah, probably. And the reason I say probably is that they have a whole number of intransigent problems that even though you solve them 99.3% of the time, that's an insufficiently high level to ensure that they can be safely used by everybody. I mean, you need something like 99 point and then about, you know, 5 decimal places of nines to the right-hand side before people are going to be comfortable with the accident rate of autonomous vehicles. And I'm not sure that the industry is going to get there anytime soon. We have been listening now for, I would say, 4 or 5 years, 6 years, about how autonomous cars are just around the corner and how they're all working really great. The reality is that those strange sort of corner case issues where you have an event crescendo of impossibly rare chained events, that autonomy still can't deal with it. The amount of processing you need to just deal with a car traveling on an interstate is relatively, that's a doable problem. The issue where all of a sudden we're in snow and rain and bad visibility and pedestrians and cars driven by maniacs and all these other kinds of things and high density traffic, it becomes way more complicated. And so it's easier just to finesse that, let the flexibility of the human driver handle it. There's a big difference between how people estimate risk. It's known that humankind are extraordinarily poor at estimating risk. And the issue here is that people estimate the risk that they are exposed to every day driving themselves in an automobile. You know, way, way underestimating the risk that's inherent there and taking nothing away from them as a driver. When they are not in charge of what's going on, they overestimate the risk because guess what? You're not in control. And so, you know, whether it's true or not, you have a higher threshold to get over. And that's why in my earlier comments, I said in order for something like autonomous cars to work, it has to be 99.999, you know, lots of digits on the right-hand side so that, in fact, a dangerous accident almost never happens. Yeah, because the analogy for this is air transportation, you know, airline travel, where the fatality rate is astronomically small. I don't remember what it is, but it is incrementally tiny compared to automobiles. And they're moving, you know, 475 million people. And do the math. It's 0.00000001%. The other way to say it, you have a way higher chance of being struck dead by lightning walking out your door to the Uber that's taking you to the airport. But people, nevertheless, they have a fear of flying. Not too many people are scared to get into their, you know, wallpaper woody town and country and, you know, drive down to the mall, right? And so that's just part of the charm of trying to deal with human beings. Now, again, if you put them in certain controlled circumstances, I think they'd probably work okay. You just don't want to let them free in the wild because just so many complicated things happen. Now, I will immediately be proven wrong when somebody announces an absolutely perfectly working autonomous vehicle in 6 months from now. But I think it's a very difficult problem. Therefore, autonomy may be seen more where it has instantaneous economic benefit in a relatively constrained environment. So one of those places would be long-haul trucking, right? So that you have a conventionally driven truck that goes to the entrance to the interstate in Fresno, California, and it's got a load of strawberries on board. And at that point, the driver gets off and hits the autonomous button. And the autonomous truck then runs from Fresno straight to New York City. And when it gets off the interstate in New Jersey at a big parking lot, another driver jumps in and he drives that thing down and through the city and so on and so on. And then those kinds of things would result in an enormous economic benefit. Teamsters Union won't like it. Look, I'm just, you know, blowing smoke here.
0: And we've been listening to Miles Collier telling the story of human mobility. And folks were waiting and watching in 1910 and 20 and 30 as Henry Ford was bringing down the cost of cars and making them ubiquitous. Only very wealthy people had the access or means to have a car. And Ford, well, he transformed the world. When we come back, more of Miles Collier telling the story of human mobility here on Our American Story.

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3: News. I'm Ted Linder. Pope Leo XIV recovering from cancer surgery.
4: He's eating, walking, and even celebrated mass on his floor. Yesterday, doctors at Gemelli Hospital in Rome removed a lower section of his right lung. Tests confirmed a diagnosis of lung adenocarcinoma, the most common type of lung cancer with the most favorable prognosis.
3: Fox's Lauren Green. The countdown to the midterms on. President Trump traveling to Bullhead City, Arizona on Wednesday, imploring voters to turn out to keep Democrats in the minority.
5: We have to be here a long time. We want to make it. We want to make it so it never happens again. They can never destroy. They destroyed our country. They would have, if they had one more year in office, our country would have been, I think, destroyed. It could never have been brought back.
3: The president also holding a rally in Montana Wednesday night. The Milwaukee Brewers one game away from the pennant, taking a 3-0 lead in the NLCS over their 6-2 win in L.A. over the Dodgers. 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
6: When it comes in America, pregnancy and childbirth should not be more dangerous because you are a Black woman. Yet Black mothers continue to face unacceptable disparities in maternal health. We can change that. Listen when Black women say something is wrong. Take their symptoms seriously, know the warning signs, and demand a healthcare system where every Black mother has the opportunity to survive, recover, and thrive.
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0: And we continue with our American stories and with Revs Institute founder Miles Collier on the story of human mobility. Let's return to Miles.
1: The thing we do when we try and prognosticate technology is we have a tendency both to overestimate and underestimate simultaneously. And what do I mean by that? Well, if we go back to sort of the popular mechanics of the 1950s, there was a magazine at the time for sort of home shop and technology of the future kind of thing. There was an article every other issue about flying cars. Simultaneously, if we remember the Sunday papers, we had Dick Tracy with his wrist radio. And we now move to the real life, 2021. No one's seen a flying car yet, and we don't anticipate any in the near future. And the wrist radio is such a ridiculously primitive and silly, trivial thing compared to what our so-called wrist radios, to wit the iPad, can do today. So we've massively overestimated the high-profile, flashy technology of flying cars and massively underestimated the mundane technology of something like the phone. And indeed, an early commentator in the turn of the century, the turn of the 19th to the 20th century, comments on the telephone and the automobile by saying something like, the automobile has had more immediate influence on our society, but I expect that over time the telephone will prove to be the greater change agent. That was written in like 1902 or 1903. Well, you guys, took him 100 years to be right, but wow, he's right now. I find that an absolutely amazing comment. It'll be interesting to see what does happen, but the thing about prognosticating the future, especially in things like this, is you can be right on connecting all the intellectual dots and still be wildly wrong. Now, what do I mean by that? So there's a quotation in one of the early car magazines from 1902 that talks about the coming nirvana with the automobile and how it's going to reduce urban congestion. And the urban congestion during the time of the horse was diabolical. So the urban congestion would be reduced because, as the writer says, there would be the space taken up by the horse. And we would therefore immediately drop our density by 50%, and there would be freer motion. Well, how did that work out? And that's the argument that the autonomous car folks are basically making at this point is, now, do you realize that your automobile sits for 94% of its time doing nothing, taking up space? With the autonomous car in the shared economy, we can reduce the car population from down to 20% of what it is today, or whatever the number is. And that's exactly as true as the idea that with the advent of the automobile over the horse, that traffic population would drop by 50%. No, because people will come up with new ways to use the artifact, new ways that no one's thought about right now. For example, if you no longer have to worry about sitting in a traffic jam, then why not send your autonomous vehicle out to go pick up the 3R Martinizing at the dry cleaner? And if it takes 6.5 hours in traffic to do it, who cares? It ain't any skin off your nose. So under that rubric, I would say that you haven't seen traffic and problems until we get autonomous vehicles going. I mean, who knows? That's just as valid a view of the future as the one that it's all going to be nirvana. The one thing I can promise you is probably not going to be nirvana, nor will it be, the kind of hard dystopian thing that I've just described. It'll be, it'll be surprising, always. That's always the future of the new transcendent and radical technology. The iPhone and the iPad, I mean, these things are machines of the devil, but when they first came out, all we heard about is, oh, it's going to be so wonderful. You have a major library at your fingertips. Yeah, really? And most people are, God only knows what the hell they're watching on the thing or spending their time doing and texting back and forth and all this crazy stuff. So The issue is always that powerful technologies, not only do they shine bright lights that improve our living standards and our societies and making us more humane and so on, but they also, bright lights cast dark shadows. You can't have one without the other, and the dark shadows are the nature of the thing. And we're all now familiar with all the negativity of the digital age and the kind of things that are going on. So.

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2: To 1910. So you had electric street railroads everywhere, which is, you know, today's modern concept of urban light rail. We all love our, you know, and there has been sort of no individuals of a certain bent that just don't get all frothy at the mouth and excited about, wow, let's have more urban light rail. Well, that war was fought by the automobile and urban light rail around 1910, and the car won handily. It was a total TKO in the third round, right? Urban light rail's mouthpiece got knocked out. I mean, it was all over. Oh, because nobody wants to stand around and catch the 8:15. Are you kidding me? You know, in the rain? What the hell? And how do I get to the station anyway? Jiminy crickets, you know. Hell with that. I'm jumping in the old flivver and driving to work. Who would, you know, would you do it any other way? I mean, the only place where mass transit even has a chance is in pre-automotive high-density cities. Manhattan, you know, Boston, you know, places like that. Hong Kong. But other than that, you know, if people vote with their accelerator foot, you give them a chance to, you know, to handle their personal mobility with a car over something else, they'll do it. Because, you know, the car's great strength was you had complete autonomy over who you rode with, where you went, when you went, how fast you went. You know, sounds to me like it's the trifecta.
3: 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It's so true, and so many Americans, most of you listening, own a car, love your car, and in the end, rely on your car. As Miles so ably described, the prognosticators are almost always wrong. And nobody knows the future, and it's very hard to predict. When we return, more of this remarkable storytelling, a look at the history of mobility, and so much more, with a resident philosopher on this subject, almost. When we come back, more with Miles Collier, here on Our American Stories.

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18: And we continue with Our American Stories and with Revs Institute founder Miles Collier on the story of human mobility. He shared the story of the horse, the automobile, autonomous cars, and now finally, the missing link among all of them. Let's return to Miles.
19: The big transition between the horse And the automobile and the big enabling technology was in fact the bicycle. And the bicycle is completely underrated with respect to its influence on modernity. The idea of living in suburbia started way before even the bicycle. It started really with the horse tram. A horse tram is like a trolley car, only it's pulled by a horse, as opposed to having electric engines. But the idea was that for a couple of pennies, you could rattle in on the horse tram from living further out in the country and not being stuck in a tenement in the urban fabric. And then by, you know, 1880 or so, the world changed from horse trams to electric trams. But it was trams and then the bicycle that made living in suburbia a very practical thing. People always wanted to live in suburbia. We see that the earliest development of cities is that if you could, you moved out to the countryside. And the bicycle comes along, and unlike the, look, we got to understand, even though the world was heavily dependent upon the horse in the 1880s, 1890s, and so on, the horse was only used as private transportation by elite individuals, by economically and socially elites, because they could afford the things. They were very, very expensive. The thing about a horse, unlike a bicycle or an automobile, is even when he's not working, he's got to eat, he's got to drink, he's got to poop, he's got to do all of these kinds of things that you have to manage. So it took a great deal of human work to produce a great deal of horse work, and that was how it was. The bicycle came along and it afforded a couple of things. The first thing was that the idea of privacy is a modern concept. Privacy was not something that anybody thought about in 1880 or 1890, because the way you traveled around is you were either walking on crowded sidewalks or you were in a trolley car cheek by jowl with lots of other people. If you look at photographs of that period, it's a teeming mass of humanity. And you lived in dense facilities and so on. Unless, again, you were in the upper economic strata, but if you were in, you know, walk-up tenements and things, there's no privacy anywhere. Along comes the bicycle, where it's powered by the individual, and you can get on that thing and take it for a ride and ride in the park by yourself or go out in the countryside. And remember, you know, in those days, the country was a whole lot closer to the city than it is today. And recreate or enjoy yourself or travel to work by yourself without being cheap, as I say, snogged up against various sort of disreputable examples of humanity. And by giving you both privacy and then the ability to travel on your own, giving you some mobile agency, you could do your own thing, go where you wanted, it changed the relationship between the sexes. Because the safety bicycle, when it first came out, before that, the bicycle consisted of what we call the ordinary, the high wheeler. That could really only be ridden by daring young men, because it was easy to fall off on a 60-inch wheel. The trip to the ground was painful and resulted in broken bones and things like that. And in those days, it was immodest for women to do that. So daring young women couldn't ride high wheelers. But when the safety bicycle came out, which looks like a modern bicycle, front wheel, rear wheel, all exactly the same, it uses chain drive and it uses stepped gearing, and that's what makes the safety bicycle work, and pneumatic tires. All of a sudden, the bicycle was available to both sexes, and it gave you the ability to control your own movement. You were faster than a horse was. You could go all kinds of places. That's where the impetus for the increasing number of parks and roads through parks came, was from the bicycle. And you all of a sudden had a social life that was not conducted under the nose of various self-appointed busy bodies and so on and so on. So the bicycle was an enormous presager of what the automotive, auto-centric world was going to be like. And the bicycle, in fact, became a craze in the 1890s. From about 1890 to about 1895 or 6, the bicycle was the hottest thing going, and experienced things like annual model changes, installment buying. used bicycle trade-ins. I mean, we've heard all this stuff before. So in fact, in the 1890s, you kept up with the Joneses with your bicycle, not with your car. So, and something that also people don't realize. So the bicycle did a great deal for the autonomy, agency, and suffrage of women. Okay, all of a sudden they could do their own thing, they could go out with their friends, and it enabled people in the countryside to get into the city easily without having to, if you didn't live on a mainline trolley track, you kind of out of luck. Well, the bicycle allowed you to live off the main line, and it allowed suburbia to fill in between the routes of the trolleys. And so all of a sudden, country people come in and enjoy the culture of the city. The city people go out and enjoy the recreation of the country, and so on. And it started to really mix things up, and it reduced the amount of urban isolationism that existed, and so on. More importantly, technologically, the inventions of aspects of the bicycle were absolutely a necessary prerequisite to the ability to produce the car. So electric welded tube frames was developed for the bicycle. It's absolutely mandatory for the automobile. Precision ground ball bearings required by the bicycle and mandatory for the automobile. Differentials, which allows two wheels on the same axle to rotate at different speeds as you go around a corner under power. Mandatory for the automobile, developed for the tricycle, all part of the bicycle evolution of things. The pneumatic tire, originally developed in the 1840s for wagons, horse-drawn wagons and things, and was diabolically expensive, and as a result, died out. So the pneumatic tire was actually invented twice, once in 1840 and once in about 1880 by, what is his name, James Dunlop, the Irish veterinarian, and was originally the pneumatic tire was used on the bicycle. And it made the safety bicycle the equal of the high wheeler, because without the pneumatic tire, the safety bicycle, because it was so relatively stiff compared to a high wheeler, gave a very, very unpleasant ride. But the minute the pneumatic tire was put on the safety bicycle, all those problems went away. And since it had solved the other problems of change gears and safety and so on, the bicycle took off. And from the bicycle, then the pneumatic tire went to the automobile, and this became a very important aspect of the automobile. So the bicycle is, in fact, probably more important almost than the internal combustion engine in the development of the automobile, because all the prerequisite technology was found in the bicycle. But by the end of the 19th century, the bloom was off the rose because of this new, much more charismatic, much more fascinating device, the automobile, which had one great feature, which is you didn't have to propel it yourself. And that was a totally charming aspect of the thing. And the early bicycle manufacturers recognized a good thing when they saw it, and many of them immediately jumped from being bicycle manufacturers to being car manufacturers. So the Pope bicycle became the Pope Hartford automobile. The Rover in England was originally a bicycle and became an automobile, and so on. Because, you know, those guys were the technologists of the day, and they immediately saw that here was something much better coming along, and they switched allegiances overnight. We live today, and have lived probably since around World War I, in an auto-centric environment. The automobile population in Los Angeles, for instance, was over 1 million cars in the 1920s. I have a photo, an illustration in my book, taken on top of some high ground overlooking the beach at Malibu. This picture is probably shot in the middle 1920s. As far as you can see, there are cars parked side by side along the beach. I mean, there have to be, you know, 5,000 cars in this photograph. And this is 1920. So the point about the automobile is it was utterly seductive. You know, the bicycle on steroids. It just, it scratched a number of human itches that had existed for 4,000, 5,000, 6,000 years, but it did it in brand new ways.
20: 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An untold story about human mobility here on Our American Story.
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28: Counting down to the midterms, I'm Ted Lindner, Fox News. President Trump wrapping up a rally in Bullhead City, Arizona, Wednesday to support Republican Representative Andy Biggs. He's looking to unseat Democrat incumbent Governor Katie Hobbs. The president accusing Governor Hobbs of being under the thumb of the cartels.
29: People say she's paid off by the cartels. I wouldn't be surprised. They got plenty of cash. Because what she does, it doesn't make sense. Something has to be between her and the cartels.
28: Governor Hobbs has portrayed herself as able to work across the aisle while also attacking Representative Biggs as being too partisan. President Trump making a promise the Department of War will build a new super range to test new weapons and technology.
29: Potential autonomous weapons, space and electronic warfare technology, supersonics and hypersonics. Montana will help ensure the American military always reigns supreme. So you're getting it, everybody. Will you please leave me alone?
28: The president.
29: Leave me alone. phone, Tim.
28: The president speaking there from his rally in Montana on Wednesday night. In a recent Fox poll, 59% of registered voters say cost of living is the top economic issue. 85% say they're extremely concerned or very concerned about inflation and high prices. North Korea says it's test-fired cruise missiles designed to be fired from submarines as it continues to expand its military capabilities during a prolonged freeze in diplomacy with Washington and Seoul. North Korean state media describing the weapons as strategic, implying an intent to arm them with nuclear warheads, but did not specify whether they were launched from an actual sub or an underwater test platform. And the Milwaukee Brewers, one game away from winning the National League pennant, taking a 3-0 lead in the NLCS over the Dodgers after their 6-2 win in L.A. on Wednesday night. 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
28: Pope Leo XIV is recovering from cancer surgery. Fox's Lauren Green.
30: He's eating, walking, and even celebrated Mass on his floor. Yesterday, doctors at Gemelli Hospital in Rome removed a lower section of his right lung. Tests confirmed a diagnosis of lung adenocarcinoma, the most common type of lung cancer with the most favorable prognosis. The Vatican releasing a statement saying the condition had been suspected during preoperative tests and confirmed during the 90-minute surgery. Follow-up tests will determine treatment. The Vatican not saying whether Leo will be recovered enough to make the planned trip to South America in November, which is an ambitious 11-day, three-country journey clocking in 19,000 miles. All his appointments have been canceled through next Tuesday. In New York, Lauren Green, Fox News.
28: Washington, D.C. Attorney General Brian Schwab speaking to reporters at the U.S. Court of Appeals Wednesday after filing a lawsuit against the Trump administration's deployment of National Guard troops into the city. The Attorney General says the deployment of the National Guard to cities around the country was illegal, and they are making regular citizens feel afraid.
31: For over a year now, there have been more than thousands of National Guard on the streets of the District of Columbia who are not from the District of Columbia, but from other states. And they have spread fear and apprehension.
28: President Trump deployed the National Guard to various cities last year as part of his effort to fight violent crime. And opening arguments began in London on Wednesday for the rape and sexual assault trial of British actor Russell Brand. The prosecution labeling the 51-year-old a ruthless sexual predator, detailing allegations from 6 women that span a decade. Brand has pleaded not guilty to all 7 counts, maintaining that the encounters were consensual. Rough day on Wall Street Wednesday. The Nasdaq fell over 500 points. The Dow fell 48 points. S&P 500 fell 86. I'm Ted Lindner. This is Fox News.
32: 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Dr. Shalon's Maternal Action Project.
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0: America, the gateway to the West. Good morning, good evening, wherever you may be, across the nation, around the world. I'm George Norrie, and this is Coast to Coast AM. Later tonight, the world through the eyes of an astrologer. Looking forward to that. Here's what's happening. Sad story to report to you tonight. Coast to Coast guest, the forbidden archaeologist Michael Cremo has died. He was 78 years old. He'd been in hospice for several weeks. We shall miss that guy. He was one heck of a guest. U.S. consumer inflation was hotter than anticipated in September, according to government data, as Washington's war with Tehran pushed energy costs higher, deepening strains on American households ahead of next month's midterm elections. Let's check in with John Truman Wolf, the publisher of the financial newsletter Strategic Financial Intelligence. Well, it's not going away, John, is it?
1: George, you know, wars drive inflation, and I don't think anybody expected this, if you want to call it a war, to continue this long. I think the administration thought it would take them a month or so. At the end of the Vietnam War, towards the end of the 60s, actually, Charles de Gaulle sent his Navy to New York to pick up the gold from the Fed because of the amount of money that we were spending on the Vietnam War. And it's beginning to peak that way now. Wars drive inflation, George, because we spend trillions. I think this war is gonna lose him the House, maybe the Senate. I don't think anything's going to cool off inflation-wise until this thing ends.
0: I think you're right, and the Feds are going to meet pretty soon, and we'll see what happens there, too. Thank you, John. Netflix said it will lay off roughly 6% of its employees, or roughly 1,000 workers. The job cuts will largely impact the product, technical, legal, and HR teams and departments. Americans who may be planning an overseas trip are facing an updated warning from the U.S. State Department amid heightened safety and security concerns. The department has issued a level 3 reconsider travel advisory for Saudi Arabia and a level 4 do not travel designation as well. U.S. officials cited several concerns behind the warning. With more on what's going on out in the Middle East, here's Tom Danheiser.
2: Well, George, the U.S. State Department maintains a level 3, which is a reconsidered travel advisory for much of the Middle East. This includes Israel, the West Bank, Saudi Arabia, the UAE, Bahrain, Jordan, Kuwait, Oman, and Qatar. And the level 4, which is, as you mentioned, a do not travel advisory, is for Iran, Iraq, Lebanon, Syria, Gaza, and Yemen. The ongoing naval confrontation between the U.S. and Iran has pushed attacks on commercial shipping in and near the Strait of Hormuz to peak levels, with multiple cargo and container ships struck by projectiles or Navy mines, causing vessel sinkings and severe maritime insurance and transit warnings. Two senior Iranian officials told Reuters Iran is deploying new tactics to target ships sailing through the Strait of Hormuz as it seeks to keep oil prices high and influence the U.S. midterm elections. All this as the wider U.S.-Israel-Iran war has escalated as Iran-backed Houthi rebels ramp up daily missile strikes on Saudi Arabia. Explosions were heard over Saudi Arabia's capital Wednesday morning as fighting intensified between Saudi-backed forces in Yemen and Iran's Houthi rebel allies. A container ship sank near the Strait of Hormuz and oil prices surged past $106 a barrel. George?
0: Thank you, Tom. More than 4,000 measles cases have been reported in the U.S., 1,100 of them from Pennsylvania alone. Both South Carolina and Texas also reporting close to 1,000 measles cases. 6 people have died. In a moment, the psychic cop joins us, Chuck Bergman. We're going to talk about the psychic world right here on Coast to Coast AM. You probably remember the Venus flytrap, that strange little plant that snaps shut on insects. Now imagine that same plant turned into a supplement. That's Carnivora. I'm talking with the president of Carnivora, Deborah Lau. So how do you go from a plant to something people take daily?
3: That's a great question. Through extraction. We take the active compounds from the Venus flytrap and create a pure, undiluted extract available in both capsule and liquid form.
0: And those compounds do what?
3: They help support immune function, which stimulates white blood cells and natural defenses to respond more effectively.
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3: That's correct. It's about overall immune balance.
0: Which is why people are using it for a range of concerns. So if someone's curious,
3: they could visit our website, carnivora.com, CARNIVORA.com, or give us a call.
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0: And welcome back to Coast, George Norrie with you. We've got a great program for you tonight. Astrologers and psychics with us, and we'll be doing special calls and readings later on tonight as well. Psychic medium, author, U.S. Navy veteran, thank you, sir, and retired police officer Chuck Bergman is a third-generation medium who served 32 years with the Salem, Massachusetts Police Department. After retiring from law enforcement, he began working publicly as a medium, drawing on a lifelong ability that began in childhood. His work has been featured on A&E and the Biography Channel, including the television pilot Psychic Search. His book is called The Psychic Cop, and here he is back on Coast to Coast after a couple of years. Chuck, welcome back. How have you been?
1: Been doing good, George. Really a big treat to be here tonight.
0: Looking forward to this. I'm doing well, too, my friend. How old were you when you picked up this ability?
1: I would say I started around 5 years old.
0: 5 years old? How did you know you had it?
1: Well, it was very unusual. I was in, I grew up in Jacksonville, Florida, and I was playing in the backyard alone, trying to make a police uniform of all things. And when I made different parts of the uniform, I had made a badge out of aluminum foil. And as I was trying to put it on my shirt, I couldn't make it stay on. It kept falling off. And, you know, as a little boy, I started to cry a little. And being alone in the backyard, that was the first time I heard what I'm going to call the voice come in. And he very, very clearly said, "Don't cry, Chuck. One day you'll be wearing a real badge." And it was so profound, so clear. It was just like a real person standing in front of me, you know, talking to me. And I looked around, there's no one in the yard, and not knowing that my own mother was a medium. And I didn't find out till after her passing that she was a medium. And so was her mom. But, anyway, I went in the house and told her what had happened and what I heard. And she actually went into the backyard to see if there was a male subject around the backyard anywhere. And obviously, you know, there wasn't. And I would say it was about 20 years later, I was pinning on that real badge. So it's amazing how things fall into place.
0: Absolutely. And you probably got this ability from your mother. Who did she get it from?
1: From her mother. And I have other relatives from the UK that also have the ability.
0: Now, have you passed it down? Do you have any kids?
1: I do. I've got two daughters and a son. And my son has done it accidentally, where he's giving some pretty wild stuff. Very unexpected, but he's done it. He's 22 now, and he and I live together, and he respects it, but he's really busy doing his own thing.
0: Chuck, you wrote a book called The Psychic Cop. I would assume you've used this ability in your police work during that day.
1: You know, I used it more when I retired from the police department. I kind of used that part of my life to understand what this was all about. You know, I attended meditation classes, mediumship classes, Reiki classes. I read as many books as I could, you know, on the topic. And I would get to compare it because, you know, being a police officer and working around, you know, a certain environment, it was kind of nice that I could hang around people and make judgments on just what I'm picking up from their energy, and then later compare it to what they were charged with and what they admitted to and all of that stuff. But, yeah, things got really hot and heavy for me as soon as I retired.
0: Did you ever use your ability to solve a crime?
1: Many, many times, yes, including in other countries.
0: As long as you were doing this, what did your fellow police officers say? Did they know about this?
1: They did after I appeared on your show, and that didn't help keep it secret, but yes. They were mixed. There was very mixed feelings between different people, you know, but I had many that would approach me and say they'd like to come to my house and have a reading with the agreement that I wouldn't tell anyone that they did it. So, you know, they were, I don't know, people are funny about it. And don't forget, we're in Salem, Massachusetts, known as the Witch City.
0: Oh, yeah.
1: They don't, they're afraid of that. In fact, if you look up the website, they still have a police patch with a witch riding a broomstick on the police patch.
0: We've had some psychics on the program before that have worked with some various police departments around the country, specifically with missing people. And I've always wondered if the police think initially that that psychic may be the perpetrator, the criminal. What do you think?
1: Absolutely. The very first one I did was, I just moved to Florida. I'd only been here a few weeks. And I got a call out of California where a young man had been missing for, it was 8 months. And they didn't know if he was dead or alive. And I had never done that type of reading before. So I thought, well, let me give it a shot. And, you know, we made arrangements where I called him back that night. And the way I like to operate is if I get a piece of information, I want to validate it. I want to make sure that's correct. And in this case, I remember with the father being on the phone, I said, your son, did he have a green Chevrolet pickup truck? And he said, yes. And I said, and he said, yes, it's missing also. So the son, the truck is missing. And, you know, 8 months have gone by and they've had media. They've had, you know, all kinds of help and everything. So what I was able to tell him, I said, I'm picking up different things on your son. And I saw that he had died up in the mountains. And I even gave the location, Sierra Nevada Mountains. And I knew nothing about California at that time. So the most amazing part of that is I'm in my office looking out my window, which is within my home. And I'm looking at my pool area, but there's all woods behind the pool. And like on a weather map, I saw the number 020 floating by, you know, within the trees. And I'm looking at it while I'm talking on the phone to them, you know. I said, I want you to take out a map, put an X where your home is, and then I want to go 020 degrees. I said, that's north, a little to the right. And, you know, the dad said, okay, I just did that. Now what? I said, I want you to go, and I got the number 139. I said, 139 miles from your house, 020 degrees, and I have no clue, you know, where they're at in California. I said, put an X. That's where you're going to find the green Chevrolet pickup truck with your son's body next to it.
0: Wow.
1: And, George, I did not believe it. In fact, when I finished with the phone call, but there were plenty of other validations about their son and about the family where they said, you know, there's got to be some substance behind this, you know, spot that I'm giving them. So what happened next was, you know, I hung up the phone. I wanted to take my phone and throw it out the window and never do that type of reading again, because I just had no proof that what I was giving was accurate other than, you know, the pickup truck and different things that I had talked about. Anyway, the next day I get a call that the family shared the recording with the police up in that area. They flew a helicopter over where the X would be and spotted the green Chevy pickup truck, but it was, you know, rusting out. It was pretty hard to spot. And it was in such a bad location, they actually had to go up on ATVs only. And they found the truck, and the body was next to it.
0: What did they think of you after that?
1: Well, that's what you kind of made me talk about that case, because I received a call from the detectives and saying, Mr. Bergman, when's the last time you were up in this part of California? And I said, I've been up and down the eastern seaboard. I've never been out west. I said, so you can't blame this one on me. You know, and plus I just retired. So 8 months earlier, I would have still been, you know, working in Salem. But yeah, I think they were more joking with me, but they heard the tape. You know, and it was amazing. I love validations. I'm all about that. And the mom had called me thanking me for the reading and the information that, you know, helped find their son's body. But she said one of the eerie parts, they went to that to the Sierra Nevada mountains and talked to the detectives there. And as they got on the highway, their hometown was listed on the mileage charts, like you know, it'll list your home and then how many miles. And on that sign, it said 139, 139 miles. And she took a picture of it and sent it to me. So, and that could be why the son knew how far up they needed to go on a map.
0: That's amazing. How did you hone your skills, Chuck?
1: I was, I'm kind of like that. At that time, you know, computers were just coming out. And I remember buying a Commodore 64. I had no idea why I wanted it or why I needed it. But within a few months, I was printing my own checks with it. And I learned basic programming just by reading the pamphlet that came with it. So it seems like when I lock in on something like that, I don't get bored with it easily. I hang with it. So when other things started opening up for me, you know, while I was on the police department, I started reading books, and I got very friendly with James Van Prague through chance.
0: Mm-hmm.
1: And mediumship classes, that was probably the best. And even meditation classes.
0: Today, what would you say? You were more psychic or medium?
1: Absolutely more medium. I enjoy the mediumship. Psychic is okay. I mean, I like it, but and people love it. People, I got to tell you, I remember one I'll never forget. A young lady called me up, and I guess that was more mediumistic, but she paid for a reading and got me on the phone and said, my mom passed away recently. Would I ask her mom if it's okay for her to dye her hair a different color? So you see what I mean? I don't like giving out that type of stuff anyway. So we had a little discussion about that, her and I, and obviously I refunded the money. I still connected with the mom. And I said, not only do I want you to change the hair color because you want it, but I want to see pictures of it after you do it. And it was fun. She did it. And even, I don't know, 25 years later, her and I are still friends.
0: Besides the inheritance from your parents, your mother, and your mother's mother, where do you think this gift really comes from?
1: That's a good question. I have no idea, and why some people can do it. And I've watched others, you know, try and try. And I remember one lady went to meditation with us, and we would be connecting with different loved ones and actually giving readings during meditation, you know, at the end of it. And this one lady, after about 7 or 8 months, she yelled really loud in their group, you know, like during meditation. And we like, wow, what's wrong with her? And she jumped out of her chair and she said, I just saw the color blue and it turned to green. But she finally saw something. And it was so cute, because after she put all that time and effort into it, she finally started seeing faces and hearing words and actually giving readings. But it didn't break until it was time for her to actually start receiving, you know, messages.
0: When you were with the Navy on an aircraft carrier in the Vietnam War, weren't you?
1: Yes, I was.
0: Did you use these skills at all there?
1: No, but I was aware of it, and I was on the Shangri-La out of my hometown of Mayport, you know, where I live. I live 20 miles from the base. I would actually go home at night instead of sleeping on board. I would predict things, and even in my sleep, I would see certain things, and it could be very minor, though, like me having conversation with someone or what they're having for dinner that night, or you never knew what was going to pop in, but it's almost like I was being tested. And there was one incident where I knew to be in a certain area around 2 a.m. and I went out on the catwalk, and I didn't know what made me go out there. And unfortunately, I witnessed an incident where a person was thrown overboard at 2 a.m. So I'm just saying, it's like, and they looked at me, they saw me, and I'm lucky I didn't get thrown over with him.
0: Where can people get your book, The Psychic Cop, Chuck?
1: I would say Amazon seems to be the quickest and the best. I know Apple Books is carrying it in several places. And it's a lot of short stories in there. I wanted it for more police officers that were interested in developing their own abilities, but I wanted them in between calls to be able to like read a chapter, close the book, and then a day or two later, read another chapter. I didn't want it to go on and on and on, you know, and make it too drawn out. So it's quick little stories, and people seem to really like it.
0: We'll come back with more with Chuck Bergman as we talk about his psychic life. We'll take calls next hour on Coast to Coast AM.
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1: News. I'm Sue Guzman. The Labor Department reporting inflation rose to 3.7% in September compared to a year ago. Speaking at a rally in Arizona, President Trump claimed that the opposite is happening.
2: The prices are all coming down, but when this war ends, it's going to end very soon, by the way, very soon. But when the war ends, the prices are going to they should be much lower now because we're getting tremendous amounts of oil out.
1: Fuel prices remain high because of the U.S. conflict with Iran. Family members of Congresswoman Ilhan Omar subpoenaed by the Justice Department amid ongoing investigations into the Minnesota Democrat.
3: Homeland Security agents and DOJ investigators are looking at whether Ilhan Omar's declared age on applications to come to the United States and later to become a U.S. citizen are inaccurate.
1: Fox's David Spunt. Investigators also looking into Omar's financial disclosures. 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

0: And welcome back, George Norrie, along with Chuck Bergman. His website is linked up at coasttocoastam.com, and his book is called The Psychic Cop. When you get these visualizations and these impressions, Chuck, how does it appear? Is it like a picture in your head, or does it just come in as a thought?
1: Usually it comes in as a picture, almost like a little video clip sometimes where I get to see, you know, movement or whatever. And it's really interesting how that first developed, where probably my second real meditation, we were, there were two of us in the room, and the instructor was, you know, doing a guided meditation where they, you know, give you things to think about and stuff while you're doing the meditation with music. And while I'm sitting there with my eyes closed, I saw what looked like a disc the size of a quarter, but it was cream colored, very smooth, and it was coming down in front of my face and probably 5 or 6 inches away, but it looked like it was suspended in the air, and it looked like I could reach up and grab it in my hand. But I knew it was a vision. I knew it was something I wasn't thinking about or creating. And usually when we have images, all of us, like you think about, where are my car keys? You know, you might see a flash of where you last left them or something like that, but it's usually very quick. But this still disc came down, and it took about 4 minutes to go from above, you know, my eyebrow area all the way down till it was out of sight. And I thought, gee, that was weird. But then it started coming in from the right, and I could see it on the right. So I told the instructor, hey, what is this all about? And I told her, you know, what was going on. And she said, well, let me know when it disappears. So it went right across the front of my face, over to the left, and then out of sight. I said, there, I can no longer see it. She said that Spirit was setting up a window where they could put imagery, words, and stuff like that. So when they go to show me stuff, sometimes it covers what I call the whole screen, or the whole, you know, my whole vision. It doesn't blind me because I can see through it, but they make it big enough where I get to make out what it is.

0: So it's pretty amazing. I can sometimes even see a full license plate or something like that in that little window.
1: Chuck, how soon after a passing does the spirit become available?
0: George, I've had it happen the very day of the passing.
1: Wow.
0: And it's one in particular where it was a Sunday afternoon, and that night I was giving a reading to a person in New York. And that person, whose spouse had passed away, was so famous, he was profiled on 60 Minutes several times. And I was looking forward to that evening because I'd already given her one reading, and I wanted to connect with her, you know, her deceased husband again. So we go in, and I said, I don't know what to tell you. Your husband's not here, but I have a young man. And everything I described about him, she said, no. It didn't make any sense, and she didn't know who it was and all of that. So I left my office, you know, which was in the house, and as I came into my living area, my sister, my niece, and probably 20 people were sitting in the living room and found out that my niece's fiance had died that afternoon. And I didn't really know him. I think I met him once. And during the quick reading I gave about him, I picked out he wanted to be a chef. I picked out all these different traits about him. And The lady on the phone kept saying, nope, I don't know who that is. It doesn't make any sense. So we made an agreement. I said, you know, I'd be happy to refund the money, or we'll do it next week or whatever you want. It's your call. And when I left the room, I found out that young man overrode the other reading because he knew that, you know, people were in the house hoping to hear from him. In fact, I hate to call him. His name was Mike. And he knew what I did, but he and I didn't, you know, I didn't get to see him that much.
1: How often do the spirits come to you, or do you have to go to them?
0: Typically, they come to me. I mean, once in a while, I even get it when I'm in a restaurant-type environment, when I'm not expecting it. But there's always a reason why they pick that particular day, that particular person, and I can always trust it when it's happening. And I'm not one to just say, hey, I'm getting your dead father or mother or grandfather. I think that's rude, and that person may not be ready for it, you know, so you don't do it.
1: Right.
0: But I know when it's given to me in the proper form, and it's usually funny, then I go ahead and give it to the person, and I'm very careful about feeling them out as I do it. But several I've done unexpectedly turn out to be some of the better readings.
1: In the 32 years you were with the Salem Police Department, weighing it after you retired, where do you think you use your psychic abilities the most? With the police department or now?
0: I would say it's more personal readings for people that, you know, are in need of the comfort of reading and hearing from a loved one that either they didn't get to say goodbye or they, and people even book a reading because they're having experiences themselves and they just want to hear it from someone who knows what's going on in that world. A quick example, I've had many where women will book a reading and they say, am I going crazy or am I feeling my husband not only climb in the bed at night with me, but I hear the bed creaking as they get in the bed. And George, I've heard that too many times to not believe that people are hearing the bed creaking.
1: I love that. Do they describe what their environment is like?
0: Yeah, I don't want to get too, people think I'm crazy if I go too far with it. I actually was given a tour of up there, or I call it the edge of it, because it was a very unusual circumstance where I went there with a gentleman who had just passed over within a couple of weeks, and he wanted to show me what it looked like up there.
1: Is it like heaven?
0: Beyond that, it was, I mean, the stillness and the colors and the just the beauty of it, and it was happy. Everything was happy about it. And I got to prefix it with this, where the gentleman, we were in a group environment with all doing meditation. And George, it was so weird. I'm sitting in the chair. They put the music on. And as I opened my eyes and looked down at my arms on the armrest, both arms were tied to the armrest by heavy, thick rope. And I'm looking at it going, what the heck is this? But I could see the rope. I could feel my hands wouldn't really move. And then I heard a voice say, if you want to be set free, you have to cut the ropes. And then they put a knife like in my lap, a sharp knife. So I cut the ropes. That's when this gentleman came up to me and he said his name was Allen, A-L-L-E-N. He had short black hair and he just kind of whisked me off. You know, mentally, we did this little tour, if you will. Anyway, when the tour was over, I, you know, explained what happened to the other people in the room because they have their own little visions. And one of the women in the room, she's a chiropractor. She said Alan was a patient of hers. He just died 2 weeks earlier. She said it was her favorite patient. Alan was confined to a wheelchair his entire life. So him strapping my arms to the chair. Yeah, I got goosebumps even saying that because I remember it like it was yesterday where he was trying to say he didn't enjoy being tied to the chair like that and he couldn't run around like everyone else. And his words to me were, if you want to be set free, you have to cut the ropes. It made me feel like I had the feeling if he cut the ropes himself so he's not in the chair anymore, he may have been admitting to taking his own life.
1: Have you ever been scared doing this?
0: Not really. And I was thinking about that today. You know, in the, before I worked the police department, I worked on an ambulance for about 10 years. And then I shifted over to the police department. And even on the police department, after a number of years, I became a fatal accident investigator or accident reconstructionist. So being around death has not necessarily been you know, new to me. Maybe I accepted some of the readings or some of the information I get. I'm not afraid of it. I've never been afraid of it.
1: Chuck, what would you say in your career might be the most bizarre circumstance you've encountered?
0: Do you mean with the mediumship stuff?
1: Yes.
0: I would have to, one of my favorites is, I call the story The Banker, where I was giving a session to a lady locally. And at the very end of it, she waited and said, I have a brother-in-law who's up in Chicago. He's been missing for 7 days. Could I tell them where he is or could I help with that? And as soon as she said it, I got a load of information, almost like when you download a file on your phone. You know, it was that quick. I said, I'm hearing the name David. Does that make sense? And she said, yes, that's his name. And I said, I don't know why, but he's in a bank and he's behind the glass. He's like a teller at a bank. She said, no, he's actually the bank president. I said, okay. So amazing. At least I knew I was getting him. And this is the way I operate too. Once I was able to confirm, just like with the green Chevrolet pickup truck, then I feel confident enough to give, you know, what I would call the scary stuff. And in this case, I said, David is no longer alive. I see him laying in a very shallow pond on his back. And I don't know if we can say this on the radio, but he's...
1: Be careful.
0: A bullet
1: Be careful.
0: Entered the top of his head.
1: Yeah, you can say that.
0: Okay, I was trying to be delicate. I know, you know, I want to be a little careful with the listeners. But anyway, she said, well, I don't know about any of that. And she notified her, you know, the wife, that I'd given the reading and gave her a recording of it. And it was the same way with the wife. She said, well, we don't know any of that. We just know he's been missing for 7 days. Well, 7 days later, that would be 14 days David's been missing. Hunters found David's body in a pond locally, and he was laying on his back, you know, deceased. So called 911. They do a crime scene, tape it off and everything, and they do an autopsy. The medical examiner called it suicide by drowning because he had his wallet, had his cell phone on him, and everything about it, you know, suicide by drowning. And I nothing about the top of the head. So I said, no. When the wife called me about it, I said, I know what I saw. I said, in fact, two men did this to him. And I said, I know a little bit more than what I actually told you, but there's definitely a bullet. And yet the autopsy didn't reflect a bullet at all. So the family hired me to go up to Chicago from Florida and do a reading for the judge, which I had never done anything like that. And by the end of the reading that I gave him and talked about what I do and had a little proof with me, he signed a court order to have the body returned to a different medical examiner. And I remember, boy, the judge put his finger right in my face. He said, Chuck, you better not let me down on this one. And as soon as the body was taken to the second medical examiner, they found the bullet to the top of the head.
1: How could the first one miss that bullet?
0: Well, it turned out later there was a little hanky-panky going on with David and the mafia guys, you know. And I didn't expect it. I had no idea. And as soon as I heard that, I said, hey, I got to get back to where I live in Middleburg, Florida. They'll never find me there because I didn't want any part of being, you know, part of that prosecution.
1: We didn't want you floating somewhere.
0: A good way to put it. That was exactly the way I felt. But yeah, that was really an amazing time. And, but I've had a few that have been really strange like that, where I get flooded with information. And it seems like those kind of cases find me. I don't find them. They come to me.
1: Have you ever had a case where they tell you where the money was hidden or something strange like that?
0: Yeah, in fact, on my website is a cute little, if they go to my website, I think three little tiers down is a policeman, and he looks like he's in the thinking position. And that gives an 8-minute clip of different phone readings. And one is funny where I'm talking to a lady about the money stinks. The money, there's something wrong with the money. She said, what are you talking about? I said, the money your dad left behind. There's something bad about it. And I said, I don't know what this is. Either it was illegal the way he got it, but it doesn't feel right to me, and I don't like it. And she laughed, and she said, he buried his money in the backyard, and the jars he used, the lids rusted away, so all the moisture and everything got into the money that was rolled up inside. And it smelled so bad that the bank really didn't want to take the money in, but they kind of had to. So, you know, weird things like that do happen, but they do. He was showing me the money was in the backyard, and after they found it, it was like they dug it up. They kind of had an idea that he would do something crazy like that.
1: When we come back with Chuck Bergman, we'll take your questions. If you want a psychic reading, just ask him a specific question. If you want to know about a deceased loved one, tell us about that person, and then he'll run with that, assuming they connect. We'll be back in a moment on Coast to Coast AM.
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12: State Blitz. I'm Sue Guzman, Fox News. President Trump has been traveling all over the country campaigning for Republican Party candidates. His last stop Wednesday night was in Montana, as we hear from Fox's Christina Coleman.
13: Essentially told the crowd that if the Democrats win, they'll reverse course on his successful agenda of closed borders and economic wins.
14: The last time the radical Democrats had power, they gave us the worst inflation in American history, the highest energy prices in American history, the worst trade deficit in American history.
13: And as we head into the midterms, the latest Fox News survey shows the top five voter concerns are government corruption, inflation, gas prices, government leadership, and health care. And there are additional concerns, including border security, immigration crime, and the war in Iran, which President Trump addressed during a rally in Bullhead, Arizona.
12: The White House making fraud crackdown a main topic ahead of the midterms.
15: Targeting billions in questionable spending on health care. Officials scrubbing duplicate coverage, including people enrolled in multiple programs or policies after they've died. DOJ also cracking down on tax cheats nationwide in cases involving more than $490 million. And in California, DOJ pressing the state to verify thousands of potential non-citizens on its voter rolls, a move the state's Attorney General Rob Bonta calls voter intimidation.
12: Fox's Kevin Cork and Pope Leo XIV still recovering from his cancer surgery. Here's Fox's Lauren Green.
16: He's eating, walking, and even celebrated mass on his floor. Yesterday, doctors at Gemelli Hospital in Rome removed a lower section of his right lung. Tests confirmed a diagnosis of lung adenocarcinoma, the most common type of lung cancer with the most favorable prognosis.
12: And Fox's Lauren Green reporting. 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
12: The Pentagon is expanding its fight against drug traffickers, sending several hundred soldiers from the 10th Mountain Division at Fort Drum, New York, to Latin America. Fox News confirming the reporting of the New York Times. The first elements of the 600-soldier battalion begun deploying to a new jungle training facility that will eventually train with local forces in Colombia and Honduras. Hundreds have already begun to deploy to Panama. Investigators have reportedly made a second identification in a World Trade Center victim through the use of emerging genetic genealogy techniques. Here's Fox's Tom Rigotti.
27: New York's Newsday reports the identification involved a woman who was inside one of the Twin Towers when they were struck by airliners, hijacked by terrorists, and collapsed on September 11, 2001. The New York City Chief Medical Examiner's Office says the victim's family asked for confidentiality and did not want her identity disclosed. In August, officials announced the first 9/11 victim to be identified by the emerging technology. That was also a woman whose family requested anonymity. More than 2,700 people were killed in the 9/11 attacks. Tom Rigotti, Fox News.
12: A dozen high school girls in Washington walked away from a cross-country race after a male athlete took part in it. Fox's Marianne Rafferty has more.
28: Instead of bolting off the line when the gun sounded, the group of girls walked a few meters and then left the course while the trans athlete took off. Now, voters in Washington state will weigh in on Initiative 638 on November 3rd that would ban biological males from competing in girls K-12 sports if it passes. Now, also interesting to note, on September 5th, the runner in question finished 76th in a boys' junior varsity race at a meet in Oregon, but by September 15th, they were competing in a girls' race.
12: In 2025, President Trump signed an executive order directing federal agencies to protect female athletes and also prioritize Title IX enforcement. I'm Sue Guzman. This is Fox News.
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0: And welcome back. George Norrie along with Chuck Bergman as we take your calls this hour, the Psychic Cop. Chuck, have you ever had a spirit try to deceive you or trick you?
1: I can't say I have, really. They play jokes once in a while. They can be funny. They'll have me do things that I don't want to do, and then I find out later it's very funny in the end. So they do have a sense of humor, and sometimes you don't expect that.
0: If a spirit reincarnates, can you still communicate with the entity, or is it gone?
1: That's a great question. I've wondered that, and I've never had evidence of, reconnecting. I have a feeling like if it reincarnates, then I don't think it leaves anything behind. I think it's occupied now in the new being, the new body.
0: We're going to take a lot of calls
1: that's only
0: here with
1: my
0: you.
1: Belief.
0: Well, your belief is spirit on. You're going to get a lot of calls here. Let's start with Ray, east of the Rockies in Springfield, Missouri. Ray, welcome to the show. How can we help you?
2: Thank you. I've never done this before. Chuck, I was at Mayport in the Navy also during the war. My dad, Eugene, passed a little over 3 years ago. He was past 104 and was in a home with dementia and was actually beaten up badly at 104 and survived that. I'd just like to know if he's okay.
1: What do you mean he was beaten up badly?
2: He was. He was beaten by his roommate. Younger roommate had dementia. And they said he fell out of bed, but there was no way. He looked like he'd been in a car wreck and two black eyes, broken nose, and extensive wounds. And he survived it, but they covered it up. The state covered it up. But I just tried to keep him alive. And he lived several months past and died from an infection I'd never heard of, and that took a week. I still feel like I failed him so much and didn't protect him enough and get him better care or different place. And he was a World War II Marine. I'm looking at his picture now. And he was just a good old tough farm guy and lived a good life, he and my mom, but I feel like I let him down.
0: All right, don't beat yourself up, Ray, but go ahead, Chuck.
1: Yeah. All right, I have to start somewhere, and this isn't much, but I do feel like I've got a gentleman here in front of me. And the one thing he keeps stressing upon me is beautiful blue eyes. If he doesn't have the blue eyes, would there be someone else that he would be referring to? Because I don't always know what they mean by it, but I have to use that term, beautiful blue eyes.
2: When my mom's were blue, they were blue.
1: Maybe they're together. Maybe that's what that's all about. I just want to let you know, too, I don't make up anything. Either they put it in front of my face and I see it, or I have to tell you I'm not getting anything. And who would have the very blonde ponytails or pigtails? Yeah, pigtails, I guess. I'm seeing very bright yellowish or blonde hair, and I feel this is a person around you.
2: Good Lord. Well, one of my daughters did have blonde hair as a kid and curly blonde hair. I had curly blonde hair when I was little.
1: Your daughter, so this would be the grandfather, your dad. Was he close to your daughter? Were they close relationship?
2: They were pretty close. They had some personality traits that he admired her and she thought the world of him. And
1: there seems to be a pattern that I've picked up on where when a grandparent or whatever will come through and they specify a certain grandchild, it's usually their favorite. In fact, parents will even do that when they come through, though they may have four or five children, but they only single out one, which would have been their favorite.
2: Yeah.
1: But he's referencing her, and he's wanting me to tell you right now about what you were telling us earlier, which is really sad. He said he doesn't remember it, doesn't mean anything, didn't feel it. He said his body was already beaten up so bad from age, it really didn't matter. And if you think you let him down, he's using a phrase that he probably used when he was here a lot, something about you being crazier than maybe a woodpecker or something like that.
2: Crazier than a peach orchard boar.
1: Okay, no wonder I'm not. I wasn't that far off, but they don't get to
0: not
1: speak
0: bad.
1: Like you and I.
2: But crazier than a peach orchard boar. Yeah.
1: Well, just know that.
0: There you go, Ray. Go ahead, Chuck. Wrap it up.
1: Yeah, go ahead. Just letting you know you're wasting valuable time for no good reason. And I feel like he was a very practical man, and he was your dad, so you got to listen to him. He said, "Are you going right back behind the shed again?" So I think he was a real discipline when he had to be, and a real dad and a good, wonderful man, you know, when it was time to do that. So
0: next up, let's go to our wild card line. Pam is with us in Colorado. Pam, hello there.
3: Hi, Chuck. I'm wondering if you could tell me if there's any message, advice, or insight to me from my family who all have passed away. I have both my parents and three brothers that have passed on, and I've had a pretty challenging several years here, and I'm just wondering if any of them have any kind of message or advice for me. And if there's any of them that is with me more constantly than any others, I'd appreciate it.
0: And how old were the brothers, Pam, when they passed on?
3: Gosh. Figure that one out. The youngest one was, they were all in their late 60s or maybe 70.
0: Natural causes?
3: Yes. Well, yeah.
0: All right, go ahead, Chuck. Any connection there?
1: Yeah, I feel like one of the males, one of the brothers, is trying to identify himself as being, how can I politely put this? What would be a good word for a person that's below normal, like, I want to use the word retarded, but I can't.
3: Oh. Well, there.
1: I'm sorry to say that, but that's what he's giving me. And I'm trying to replace that word with a better word, but I can't think of one.
3: Is he talking about, are you referring to someone who's still alive?
1: He could be, but I know he's making me use that word, that there's someone that you would recognize as being, you know, mentally unbalanced.
3: We have a fourth brother we basically have disowned because he's nuts. He's very
1: okay.
3: Crazy and nuts, and he's the only one alive, but I haven't had any sex with him.
1: Of the three brothers that are over there, this would be the middle one, and he's referencing that one. And there's got to be a connection why the two of them would want to, be with each other. Who is into the boating, the boats? And I'm talking about more than one.
3: Boats. None of them really have had boats. One had
0: What about your father?
3: No, Dad didn't have boats. We didn't have boats. One brother was involved with Indian artifacts, another was a artist, and another one was an architect.
1: I'm seeing a bay area with the boats in the harbor. I'm seeing all of that stuff going on there. There's got to be a reason for it, Pam.
3: Or one of my family members, huh? I had lived in Chicago on Lake Michigan years ago.
1: That would do it for me if you were constantly looking at the boats, and if that particular brother was like visiting you in Chicago and was aware of that scenery and really, really liked it. Sometimes you got to plug these things in. It's what?
3: My oldest brother visited Chicago a lot. His name's Skip.
1: Okay, and it could be a reference with him. And now, what was the question again for yourself? You were wanting to find out?
3: Just if any of them have any kind of advice or insight for me for my either my health or my future, just because my life's been so challenged.
1: Welcome to the club. We're all getting that now, but I feel like one of them is trying to step forward. Let me just see what he's got to say about this.
3: Sure.
1: Have you ever worked in newspaper or print books? I don't know what this is, but
3: I feel like that's
1: where you... No, I want print. I'm getting print very clearly around you, but I feel like very specific, like newspaper articles, stuff like that.
3: No. When I was in Chicago, I worked in the fashion thing a lot for a while, if that would have anything to do with it. And a lot of those
1: only if you did like their website or you did, you know, something to do with the pamphlets that they mailed out. Because I'm getting print around you, and I'm feeling like that's the type of realm that you'll be headed to shortly, that factual stuff.
3: No, I never have, but I am one of those, like, just the truth kind of person. You know, I don't read stories. I always read real articles or, you know, true stories or true happenings.
1: And that's what I'm getting. That's right around the corner for you, that either work-related, but I feel like it's going to start off minor, where you're almost tested to see if you're any good at how you write, and then it's going to progress from there. But I'm seeing you've got a lot of good stuff in your future, and your health does feel pretty good to me. There's nothing... Usually I'll see it, too. If it's, you know, wheelchair-bound or heart problem or whatever, I'll see it. But I'm not getting that with you. It feels like your health is very good.
0: That makes sense. That's a good thing, huh, Chuck?
1: That's what we all strive for.
0: When these impressions come to you, are they feeding you the information, or are you picking that up from her? Where does it come from?
1: It's coming not from her, because I do listen to the voice. I listen to everything I can, but it just like comes in, like I said, almost like a cell phone getting an email. It's like, whoa, look at this. And I get feeling along with every picture that I see, so I know if I like it or don't like it, so I can feel good or bad with it.
0: Do you visualize the spirit?
1: On occasion I do, yes. Not all the time, but sometimes they'll get really close. I'll even see their eyelashes while they're in front of me blinking. I'll notice the eyelashes and different things about them.
0: So overall, everything's pretty good for Pam.
1: She's cruising easily. That's what I'm getting. And she doesn't even have to work at it. That's what I'm feeling with her.
0: All right, next up, East of the Rockies. Let's go to Jim in Toledo, Ohio. Welcome to the show. Hi, Jim.
4: Hey, George, and hello, Chuck. Chuck, I'm on patrol right now. I'm in my 31st year. And I'm really enjoying your presentation tonight. I just want to know if there's any message from my grandfather.
1: Grandfather, give me his first name, because I'm kind of killing when I get it.
4: Ken. It was Kenneth, or do we call him Ken?
1: Okay, and I'm sure where you've been thinking about him while you're riding around that, hey, and by the way, if you've been on that long, why are you working nights and on patrol?
4: Because I left a city job to take a rural job for my last couple of years.
1: Oh, I get it. that was a unique time to be out listening to coast and just the serenity of the nights. I miss it. So, Ken, let's just see what he's got for you. I got to ask, Jim, are things not too... I feel like things haven't gone that well at home, but they're shaping up now. Does that make sense?
4: It does.
1: Okay, and I don't know to what degree, but Ken is applauding you like you wouldn't believe, even with your career and how well you handle yourself. And he wants me to tell you that he's actually with you daily, when he, and I don't know if you know this, they can be in multiple places. They travel at the speed of light. And here's the part people aren't aware of, but our loved ones can hear every thought we have. Even if we don't verbalize it, they hear it.
4: Yeah, I've been thinking about it ever since he died, and that was 32 years ago.
0: Sounds like you were close to him, Jim.
4: Very, very much so. Thank you.
0: All right, good
1: luck. One more thing, Jim. Who's into the racetrack?
4: My father liked watching the races, but my grandfather was a big model railroader.
1: It could be just a hello to your father. That would be the link. That would be the way they would acknowledge a certain person, is to say what their, you know, what their hobby is, what their, whatever, you know, they do in life. And they say you are what you love. So they, spirits tend to bring that out as a happy thing, but it's a hello to him. And he's identifying him. In fact, I keep hearing Daytona over and over.
0: How much of this, Chuck, do you have to interpret yourself?
1: I would say probably 20% of it. Sometimes it depends on the spirit. Some are right on the money. They're so accurate. It's like you and I are talking. My favorite one is the gentleman that he said, well, I have a key word with my dad. What is the key word? And I heard Alcoa aluminum, and that was their key word.
0: What was the key word in Eyes Wide Shut? You remember?
1: Remember the movie? I don't remember the word. I don't remember that. No.
0: The password was Fidelio.
1: Fidelio. I'm going to have to watch that thing again. I'm hearing there's a lot you'll pick up if you watch it two or three times.
0: Classic Fidelio. Movie indeed. We're going to continue with some phone calls. And the spirits, did the spirits know that they've passed on?
1: I've had one in particular, a motorcycle accident where a kid was killed, hit by a truck.
0: Oh, gosh.
1: But he showed me him getting off his motorcycle, and he thought his friend, which was his cousin Nicholas, he thought Nicholas was the one killed. And then as he's looking at them lifting up Nicholas, he went, wait a minute, that's me. So he was hit and didn't even realize he had been killed. He thought Nick had been killed. So some of them don't realize it when the death happens. And I don't know if I've talked about it on your show, but I did one where a person was on the second plane to hit the World Trade Center, and he told his wife what everyone experienced and what he experienced, and there was no pain. They weren't even sure what happened.
0: Amazing. We're going to be back in a moment with Chuck Bergman and take final phone calls right here on Coast to Coast AM.
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1: Fox News, I'm Ted Linder. Family members of Congresswoman Ilhan Omar have been subpoenaed by the Justice Department amid ongoing investigations into the Minnesota Democrat.
2: Homeland Security agents and DOJ investigators are looking at whether Ilhan Omar's declared age on applications to come to the United States and later to become a U.S. citizen are inaccurate.
1: Investigators are also looking into Omar's financial disclosures. That's Fox's David Spunt. Publio XIV recovering from cancer surgery.
3: He's eating, walking, and even celebrated mass on his floor. Yesterday, doctors at Gemelli Hospital in Rome removed a lower section of his right lung. Tests confirmed a diagnosis of lung adenocarcinoma, the most common type of lung cancer with the most favorable prognosis.
1: Fox's Lauren Green and the Milwaukee Brewers one game away from winning the pennant, taking a 3-0 lead in the NLCS after their 6-2 win in L.A. over the Dodgers. 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
1: Next hour, Maria Shaw, the astrologer, joins us to talk about the world ahead, and we'll take calls with her later on in the program as well. Of course, this being Wednesday, you Coast Insiders get two great programs from the Old Art Bell Vault.
2: Yeah, we dug deep in the vault. 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And then we added a show from 1998. Art spoke to Seth Shostak, the senior astronomer at the Search for Extraterrestrial Intelligence Institute. 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
1: All right. Thank you, Thomas. Appreciate it. 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

0: And welcome back, Chuck Bergman, with us as we talk about the other side. Chuck, what does the other side feel like to you when you get the impressions? Is it a peaceful place?
1: Yeah, it really is. In fact, even when I used to do meditation, I would come out of there after the 1 hour session, and it was amazing, the tranquility, the peacefulness. And you know, I recommend it to anyone that's under high stress jobs, or you know, you're just looking for a way to have a much easier life.
0: All right, let's go to other calls. Let's go to Mayette in New York. Welcome to the show. Hi, Mayette.
2: Yes, how wonderful. This is such an interesting program. I tell you, you bring sanity to our souls, George and Tommy.
0: Yes, we do.
2: Listen, I have some comment and one question. I got this year, on my Earth Day / birthday, a great gift. Someone who was on coast, Tanya Carol Richardson, I got her oracle, intuition oracle deck, and it's just so well designed, and the peach and the pink and the designs, awakening intuition. I haven't even opened it yet because I just don't want to muck it up. But in her little book that goes with the card set, she explains about the different flares, right? 64 illustrated cards. And I'd like you to talk about, Chuck, the flares, such as clairvoyance, which is getting your visions and impressions through sight or seeing images, clairaudience, getting it through the sound, and

0: cognizant, getting it through feelings, and go into about the different clairs and how you use them, and does it vary, and is it even synesthetic at some point? And I'll listen over the air if you have my question. Thank you, George and Chuck.
1: All right, Chuck, what do you think?
2: All right, and good luck with the cards. I've seen the tarot cards, never dealt with it. I've had some readings with people that are very good with tarot. So I think, again, it opens up a gateway. It opens up, you know, the mind to do different things. Not much I can tell you other than I tend to have all of those abilities along with feel. I heard on the show last night, I didn't get the name of the person you were interviewing, but this is the one at the prisons, and he talked about being pushed or felt a hand on his shoulder. And I've witnessed that from the spirit world, and there's no difference between that and a real person touching you, and you feel it. So, yeah, I get to see, hear, definitely get feelings. And it's an ever, you know, I'm always working on it, always trying to get better at it. And I think George mentioned it earlier, some of it is interpretation, because, and the reason is, if they materialize and speak like, you know, we're speaking to each other, they would use so much energy that they would only be present for a very short period of time. The way they do it now, they're giving bits and pieces. And we take those bits and pieces, and we're doing the legwork. We're trying to figure out what they're talking about or who they're talking about, and letting them do, you know, most of the legwork with it. So that's about all I can say with it. But I'm happy for you being so deeply involved in the show and everything that you do.
1: And the guest was Ross Allison, who loves going to prisons.
2: Oh, okay. Yes. Yeah, but for the right reason.
1: Next up, first-time caller, Buling is with us in Maryland. Let's go with that. Hi, Buling. Go ahead.
3: Hello, gentlemen. How are you?
1: Great.
3: What does the future hold for me?
1: What is the simple question? What does the future hold for him, Chuck?
2: Yeah, let's see what I get. First thing I'm getting is some kind of a reference to a top hat. Would that make, can you do anything with that at all? Any reason for anyone to show up wearing a top hat?
3: It doesn't ring any bell.
1: I can't hear him too much, Chuck. So
2: it's kind of gravelly here. It's
1: just pass it on and we'll move on. Go ahead. Chuck?
2: Yeah, go ahead.
1: You go ahead.
2: Okay. It's kind of, I need a little more vibration out of him to kind of tune into what's around him.
1: I'm
2: not getting anything.
1: No impressions at all, huh?
2: I'm not, but it's probably because I need to talk a little or hear their vibration.
1: That's not going to work with his phone. Let's go to Suzanne in Minneapolis.
2: Okay.
1: Go ahead, Suze.
4: Hi, George. Hi, Chuck.
2: Hello.
4: Chuck, I was wondering if you could connect with my parents and if they had anything to say to me.
2: Okay, and I didn't quite catch your name. I was speaking.
1: Suzanne.
2: Oh. Suzanne, okay. Hi, Suzanne.
4: Hi.
2: I'm feeling your parents, when they were here, they were very close together, and I'm feeling that they're still that way. They're still living over there on the other side like they did when they were here. Would you classify them as what I'd call a happy couple?
4: Sometimes. It was hard. Okay. It was hard to figure out.
2: Yeah, I mean, everyone's got their ups and downs and stuff like that, but I feel like they were meant for each other. So maybe, I think there's a reason why they're coming through this way, to let you know that maybe the way you perceived what was going on with them, to you it may have seemed like rougher times than what it really, really was. That they they were playing a role, is what it feels like to me. They almost enjoyed having it the way it was.
4: Okay.
2: And who's the dog lover around you?
4: Me.
2: You? Okay, I was hoping it was, but I never know. All I know is I'm seeing several different dogs, and they're giving me that whole... And I feel, because this is coming from your mom, I feel like she's more likely to communicate than dad, because he's there, but he's not making an effort. The mom is. And she's telling me she used to have everything her way. Does that make sense?
4: Yes.
2: Okay, good. So at least she's, you know, she's working with me on this. And I told her, you know, you're hoping that mom could give a little something about you, Suzanne. So that's where I want to go with this. Are you considering, or have you been doing anything with gold?
4: With gold?
2: Yes.
4: No.
2: Are you considering purchasing it or trading it? Or
4: No, I haven't.
2: I know I'm getting this. I'm seeing it clear as a bell. Gold. It's a gold bar that I'm seeing. And
4: okay.
2: So if you think you might know what it is, just let me know.
4: Yeah, no, I have no idea, but maybe you're giving me some advice on what to do.
2: And that happens.
1: Maybe someone's going to drop a gold bar on her, huh?
2: Well, I do get this where later I get an email that completely explains it away, like why certain images would come up. And like I talked about earlier, I know where I'm thinking of things to come in, but I also know when they're showing me stuff. And it's your mom definitely talking about there's something about a connection between you and trading gold. And one other thing it could be representing, if you're doing anything at all, like stock market or anything to try and gamble a little, bring in money, then they're going to do it through something positive, like a gold bar or whatever. So I want to leave you with that
4: okay,
2: mostly very positive energy around you, though. And one more thing, anyone into birds? Birds, bird cages, birds?
4: Not that I know of.
2: Hmm.
4: Birds, no.
1: What do you see with that, Chuck?
2: I'm just seeing several birds, and like they want to bring up the topic. One of the problems I've had on a show like this is I will get emails where other people say everything you gave that one person fits someone else who's on hold right now, you know, waiting to get a reading. I've had that happen several times, but I know I'm getting the birds and I'm getting the gold, and Suzanne's not recognizing that. You know, mom started off good, and I'd like a little bit more out of her if I could, but again, it's all what they're able to show and what they want to talk about.
1: Generally, how long do your sessions last?
2: Typically an hour, and I got to admit, usually we're on the phone and we'll talk for 5 or 10 minutes, and then spirit will interrupt. All of a sudden, I'll start getting the images. We take off with the reading. The next thing I know, the reading is over, and then I don't remember half of it.
1: Do you ever come across a spirit with remorse on their part?
2: All the time, where people realize that while they were here, they really could have had a better time than what they had, you know, and that some of them will even admit treating people incorrectly and, you know, regretting it. You know, looking back is a very powerful thing. So, you know, when you get to look back at what you did while you were here, and don't forget, when you get to the other side, everyone on the other side will know what kind of a person you were when you were here.
1: Next up, let's go to Angela in Canada. Hi, Angela. How can we help you?
5: Hi. Oh, my goodness. You know what? Chuck, hi. And thank you for your screener, too. What he just said is possibly me.
1: You're the one, right?
2: In what way, Angela?
5: Well, okay. So I have investments, and I do have, I've talked about, you know, I'm in gold, and I talk about how gold is a good buffer. you know, for market compromises and things like that. So, and I also have this picture. It's one of my favorites. It's actually a placemat, but and I'm a dog lover. But it's got this black lab, and there is like 10 birds on top of his back.
2: Perfect.
5: But so, I have a question. I also have a question about something.
2: Sure.
5: In terms of dynamics and my circle and family, and my mother's in care, and it's so opposite because my mom's had a long life and my dad had a very short life. So I kind of wondered if there was anything around just that, because there's been challenges and things in the family over the years too. And then my mom is close to, like your mom, George, she's 97.
1: It's amazing, isn't it?
5: Mm-hmm. But yeah, that was kind of my questions. But then when I listened to you just talking about that, I got this feeling and I thought, geez, I wonder if George is going to have me next. And bingo, here I am.
1: You are. You're next. And he probably picked you up, Chuck. What do you think?
5: Yep.
2: I think I attribute that to whoever was wanting to talk to you tonight came in ahead of the other person. The other lady started off good. But yet your mom or whoever jumped in, not your mom, but whoever on the other side wanted to talk, jumped ahead of her. And they will do that. Usually there's a protocol where they all, you know, they go by the rules. They're all pretty good. But every now and then I get it where one will jump ahead of another. And that's why I was feeling that's what was happening there. But I didn't think it would be the next caller. But I have had that happen on the air many, many times.
1: Do they ever introduce themselves to you, the spirits?
2: Some do. They're very eloquent in the way they come on. They let you know who they are, what they want to talk about. Others just kind of ramble on and just show you pictures. And it's like, I don't know. They're very unpredictable, very unpredictable.
1: All right, my friend, thank you for your service and everything else you've done. And come on back again, Chuck.
2: I'd love to, George. It's always good talking with you.
1: You take care of yourself. The name of his book is called The Psychic Cop. His website is linked up at coasttocoastam.com. Up next, we're going to talk about astrology and then take readings with you in the last hour of the show tonight.
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7: The campaigning continues. I'm Ted Lindner, Fox News. President Trump rallying for Republican candidates in Arizona with just 19 days till the November election. Fox's Kristen Goodwin with more.
8: President Trump touting Arizona Republican candidates, telling a crowd in Bullhead City Wednesday, GOP gubernatorial nominee Congressman Andy Biggs will always stand with law enforcement.
9: Andy Biggs he's smart and he's common sense. And he's going to do a hell of a job, and he respects the heroes of ICE and the heroes of Border Patrol who have done such a good job.
8: Biggs is challenging incumbent Democratic Governor of Arizona, Katie Hobbs.
10: Vote Republican top to bottom. Let's turn Arizona red. Thank you, Mr. President. Thank you.
8: President Trump again asking voters to pretend he is on the ballot to protect border security and his tax policies. Kristen Goodwin, Fox News.
7: The president also campaigning for GOP Montana congressional candidate Aaron Flint Wednesday night. Flint, an Army veteran and radio host who's in a tight race against Sam Forstag, a Democratic labor union leader and Forest Service smoke jumper. North Korea says its test-fired cruise missiles designed to be fired from submarines as it continues to expand its military capabilities during a prolonged freeze in diplomacy with Washington and Seoul. North Korea's state media describing the weapons as strategic, implying an intent to arm them with nuclear warheads, but did not specify whether they were launched from an actual submarine or an underwater test platform. The Milwaukee Brewers are one game away from the pennant, taking a 3-0 lead in the NLCS after their 6-2 victory in L.A. over the Dodgers on Wednesday night. Stocks dropping Wednesday, marking their worst single-day decline since July after a hotter-than-expected inflation report. The Dow falling 48 points. The S&P fell 86 points. The Nasdaq sank over 500 points. 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
7: Pope Leo XIV recovering from cancer surgery. Fox's Lauren Green.
12: He's eating, walking, and even celebrated Mass on his floor. Yesterday, doctors at Gemelli Hospital in Rome removed a lower section of his right lung. Tests confirmed a diagnosis of lung adenocarcinoma, the most common type of lung cancer with the most favorable prognosis. The Vatican releasing a statement saying the condition had been suspected during preoperative tests and confirmed during the 90-minute surgery. Follow-up tests will determine treatment. The Vatican not saying whether Leo will be recovered enough to make the planned trip to South America in November, which is an ambitious 11-day, three-country journey clocking in 19,000 miles. All his appointments have been canceled through next Tuesday. In New York, Lauren Green, Fox News.
7: D.C. Attorney General Brian Schwab speaking to reporters at the U.S. Court of Appeals Wednesday after filing a lawsuit against the Trump administration's deployment of National Guard troops into the city. The Attorney General says the deployment of the National Guard to cities around the country was illegal and they're making regular citizens feel afraid.
13: For over a year now, there have been more than thousands of National Guard on the streets of the District of Columbia who are not from the District of Columbia, but from other states. And they have spread fear and apprehension.
7: President Trump deploying the National Guard to various cities last year as part of his effort to fight violent crime. At least 17 students, all of them below the age of 13, and one teacher have been killed in a school roof collapse in Pakistan's Peshawar city. This according to a local hospital spokesperson. The students and the teacher were brought dead to the Lady Reading Hospital, along with more than a dozen people who were injured in the incident. According to that hospital, the cause of the collapse is under investigation. And Cornell University leadership reportedly at odds over what's become known as the Cornell 7, the case involving a woman who claims she was gang raped during a party at the Chi Phi fraternity house 2 years ago. I'm Ted Lindner. This is Fox News.
14: In America, pregnancy and childbirth should not be more dangerous because you are a Black woman. 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We can change that. Listen when Black women say something is wrong. Take their symptoms seriously, know the warning signs, and demand a healthcare system where every Black mother has the opportunity to survive, recover, and thrive.
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1: What's the world look like through the eyes of an astrologer? 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
3: I had acute eczema. 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
4: Our little dog developed this lymph problem, but the chemotherapy lasted for 6 months. 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

0: And welcome back to Coast. George Norrie with you, author, columnist, intuitive astrologer. Maria Shaw is the author of 9+ books and a longtime horoscope columnist for Star Magazine and the National Enquirer. Her work focuses on karmic relationships, past lives, and matters of the heart, and she has shared her insights on the Learning Channel, VH1, CBS, E, NBC, and other networks, and her book is called The Soul's 40-Day Journey into the Afterlife. Maria, welcome back. How have you been?
1: Oh, I have been wonderful. Hi, George. Thanks again for having me.
0: Looking forward to it, and I can't think of a better time to have you on. This world is upside down, isn't it?
1: It is. It's just absolutely crazy with all the astrological energy and what's going on politically and energetically. And the good news is, George, is I am on my way to Salem, Massachusetts to get into the Halloween spirit.
0: That's where our previous guest was from.
1: Oh, really? Oh, my gosh. Yeah, I'm on my way. I'm actually in Sturbridge, Massachusetts right now. We'll land in Salem tomorrow.
0: He was on the Salem Police Department for 32 years.
1: Wow, I bet you he's seen a lot.
0: Oh, yes. He's a psychic medium himself, and he's gone through a lot. How did you get involved in astrology?
1: Well, I used to do what you do. I was a television newscaster and radio host in Detroit in Flint, Michigan. And I met my biological mother, and she was an astrologer by night and a real estate executive by day. And when I first met her, she said I was real intuitive and that I ought to be doing this. And well, she trained me how to do it. And lo and behold, when you're on the right path, things just kind of develop. And 33 years later, here I am.
0: Were you in the Detroit market or just Flint?
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0: I worked at every television station in Detroit and the old WCAR radio.
1: Oh, yes, yes. I remember we talked about that before. Yeah, we have those Michigan ties.
0: We sure do. Mom's still there, 97 years old, doing her thing.
1: Oh, my God. God bless her. Wow.
0: Now, with astrology, you look at various months like retrogrades. Where do we stand right now?
1: Well, we stand with two retrogrades going on this month, and we're already in Venus retrograde right now. And Venus is the planet of love and relationships and beauty and money. And it's been retrograde since early October. It'll stay retrograde until November 14th. And this is not a good time to have any type of cosmetic surgery, not even Botox. It's not a good time to buy luxury items, but it is a very good time to see past life lovers come up from the dead. Okay. We're going to see a lot of people from the past come into play. And also it's a good time to review your relationships. Now on October 24th, Mercury is going to go retrograde, and most people have heard of Mercury retrograde. And that's also going to be in the sign of Scorpio, just like Venus retrograde in Scorpio. So our Scorpio and our Libra friends are going to get hit the most. And that's going to go on till November 14th. So Mercury retrograde through Halloween and early part of November. It's not a good time to sign contracts, start anything new, buy electronics, buy a car. I mean, you can't stop your life, but at the same time, you can work around the retrograde. And that's a good time to review things and re-edit and refinance, anything with RE in front of it.
0: And tell us what retrograde is. What is that happening to the planet?
1: Yeah, it's when the planets appear to go backwards in the sky. And when that happens for Mercury retrograde, which is about 3 to 4 times a year, Venus retrograde, not that often, about every 18 months or so, things go backwards, so to speak. Things seem to slow down. You have to do things over. So when the planet is retrograding, we are supposed to slow down. And anything with RE in front of it, you can do. But new starts, usually, they don't work out. You have to redo them. So it's kind of a frustrating time. But if you use it correctly and you use it for what it's made for, to go back over things, it can be actually quite constructive. There's a lot of people born during retrogrades. And if there was a retrograde when you were born, you actually thrive during that period. The other times of the year, maybe not so much. But if you were born during a Mercury retrograde, you know, you thrive during those periods.
0: Maria, why does astrology seem to work with alignments of planets and things like that?
1: Well, I think that we have to recognize that first and foremost, astrology is a science. The art is in the interpretation. So I think if we look at it from a scientific standpoint, it has a lot of merit. And what happens is when you're born, the planets were in a position in the sky as such. And throughout your lifetime, the transiting planets connect with your birth planets and they activate energy. And we're all energy. And it works because of that. And whether it's a positive aspect or a challenging aspect, it's all part of our path. It's all of what our soul contract was here to do. And if you look at your chart, it's like a map of your life. And but you still drive the car. So if you follow your map, life can be a super highway. If you veer off and maybe don't do what your map is telling you, you know, things can get a little rough in life. And most people, they go around oblivious. They have no idea that they have this map and what it can tell them. You know, your astrology chart can tell you about your past, your present, your future, and it can even tell you about what your soul will be doing in the afterlife.
0: Truly remarkable how it works, isn't it?
1: Mm-hmm. I love it.
0: Did it take you a long time to learn it?
1: Oh, I'm still learning. That's the one thing about astrology. There's always something to learn. I mean, it's ancient. You know, it goes back thousands of years. And so it's almost like you want to look at it like wallpaper. You just keep peeling the wallpaper off because there's so much to learn and so many different types of astrology too, and theories and concepts. I just deal with Western astrology, but Vedic astrology, which is Eastern astrology, is quite fascinating too. But I don't usually get into that. It's too overwhelming. I have enough to deal with just looking at the planets every day.
0: We're coming into the season now of Halloween, Thanksgiving, Christmas, New Year's. It's one of the greatest times of the year. How do you see it astrologically?
1: Well, I think if we can just get through till the middle of November and the planets start to go forward, I think that we've got a good jump start on the holiday season. Now, the last couple years, we have had retrograde, especially Mercury retrograde, during the holiday season, during Christmas and Thanksgiving. And that really derailed a lot of holiday plans, travel, mail was slower. Anytime Mercury rules the mail. And it rules time. So anytime that you have a Mercury retrograde during the holiday season, you better mail your packages out, your Christmas gifts, your holiday gifts out early. I remember I did this last year to my assistant. I thought I was ahead of the game and I mailed it out December 10th, her package, and it didn't get there till the third week of January. Wow. And it was during the shadow of Mercury. So you got to watch out for that too. But I think it'll be an easier Thanksgiving through Christmas because we don't have to deal with the retrogrades. We do have a beautiful full moon coming up on the 26th of December, the day after Christmas, but we'll feel that energy before. And it's going to be in the sign of Cancer, which rules home and family and, you know, sentiments. So I think that energy of that full moon will be very nice to bring people together this holiday season.
0: Now, of course, we're born and we don't have much of a choice of the celestial events that are out there. How do you compensate for that?
1: Well, I think if we look at it from a soul perspective, our soul does choose when we want to be born. And there's a lot of people that will say, well, I was a C-section. Well, the soul still orchestrated that in some way, shape, or form. So I think if you know your chart and you know when the energies are going to hit, when they're in play, positive, challenging, et cetera, you know, you can navigate it and work around it. So if we know that Mercury's retrograde coming up October 24th, through November 14th of this year, we can pre-plan. We can get all of our contracts done before. We can buy that vehicle before. And then during the retrograde, we can plan on what we want to do to review and things. So we can work around things. Your chart is not cursed. You just have to look at it from a solar, from a soul perspective and say, okay, this is what my soul chose to learn, what I've came over to grow, and work on, because in our chart, it shows us that we have a life lesson, which is the main reason we're here, a soul purpose, which satisfies the soul, and then a karmic lesson, which was something that was not satisfied in a former incarnation. So we bring that over into this one. So we're working on all those three main things, as well as a lot of other things. And the chart can tell us when those aspects are being hit and to pay attention. So we can navigate things a little easier. But most people are oblivious. They walk around not knowing they have this map.
0: If some people are born on a bad celestial astrological time, does that mean their life is behind the eight ball? Can they compensate for that?
1: They certainly can, because you have positive planets and you have challenging planets, but the challenging planets help us grow the most. And so if you have some harsh, let's say, Saturn aspects or Pluto aspects in your chart, you also have to look for Venus and Jupiter. Jupiter is the great protector, the benefactor, the Santa Claus of the zodiac. So while you might have a challenging transit to look at, you also have Jupiter somewhere in your chart at the same time transiting to help placate, to help bring blessings in another area. So there's a balance there. You know, the universe gives us a balance to look for. It's not going to leave you stranded. It's going to give you some help somewhere.
0: You've looked at zodiac signs and ghosts at the same time. What's the correlation?
1: There's a lot of zodiac signs that could get attachments. There's some that I recommend completely stay away from: haunted houses, paranormal events, some even Salem, Massachusetts, because there is a lot going on there right now. I don't know if you've talked about Annabelle the doll being in Salem. That's a,
0: yeah.
1: I have my assistants. She went and saw Annabelle last weekend, her and her daughter. Since she's coming home, two of her family members are in the hospital. Her car died. I mean, she's calling me. What did I do? What did I do? I said I would never have went. But it's one thing after another for her. But there are certain signs, zodiac signs, that can get attachments very easily. And one of those signs is Pisces, because they're ruled by Neptune, which there's no boundaries. And Pisces are like a sponge. They soak everything in. They're very susceptible to their environment. So those people born in late February and March, it's easier for a ghost or a haunting to attach themselves and mess with their energy. Like, let's say, for instance, the Scorpio is also a water sign, but they're ruled by Pluto. They put up boundaries. Pisces don't have a lot of boundary energy, but Scorpios, you're not going to be able to get past their boundary. So Scorpio is the one sign, though, that the veil is thinner from here to the other side to people born in late October, November. That's because they're ruled by the planet Pluto, which rules the afterlife, ghosts, death, etc. So Scorpios, even at a young age, could grow up in a haunted house, see spirits, see apparitions. They kind of had this sixth sense, but they're not going to get attachments. They may go into haunted houses, but they're going to come out. They're going to come out clean.
0: How do spirits work with haunted houses? How does that work?
1: You're asking the right person for this one, because the last 25 years, I live in New Orleans in the French Quarter. And my house is haunted. It was built in 1832, and it has three levels. And we have ghosts that cannot come up to the second level. We have ghosts that are on the third level. But I believe that, especially in New Orleans, in the French Quarter, we can't tear anything down. Our buildings have to look the exact same as they did when they were built, the same color, the same decor. If you change anything on the outside, the Vieux Carré will fine you. It's got to meet regulations and codes based on the way the house looked back so many years. And so therefore, I believe the spirits of the people that live there recognize those homes. They recognize that was their dwelling. And a lot of times spirit will stay stuck in where they feel is home. And if their home is there and all those historical buildings, and there's also imprints in the French Quarter, you want to think about all of the murders, the deaths, the crazy historical stuff, the joys, the highs, the lows, all those big emotions. So spirit will attract itself to that energy as well, especially if they've missed their home, or maybe they had a murder there or something that they keep replaying, you know, the residual hauntings too. So I just think from my perspective of where I live, I believe that there's a lot of hauntings because we still have all of the ghost stuff, you know, the antique stores, the houses and everything.
0: Is it healthy, Maria, to live in a haunted house?
1: If you're a nine life path, you can. If you're not a nine life path, I do not recommend it. I am a nine life path. I love New Orleans. I love the energy. It gives me a lot of energy. I always say that by day, the tourists rule my city. At night, the ghosts rule. I don't have a problem with it. But for a lot of people, it's not healthy. I can live among the ghosts and function. I'm not scared. But I also have very good ghosts. I don't have anything demonic or anything evil in my home. And it depends on the person. It depends on who's haunting the house too. If you have an ancestor or relative that maybe you're living in their home that you've inherited and you feel protected and safe, and that's fine. That's their energy. But if you live in a home that could be held with some negative energy, you definitely want to try to, I would say you want to remove that energy because you don't want any attachments or any energy messing with yours.
0: Now, how do you remove the energy? How do you get rid of it?
1: Well, most times, and I'm not saying in all cases, but most times you can sage and cleanse your house. You can bring in a priest from St. Louis Cathedral, or you can do it yourself with sage, Palo Santo. The one thing that people make a mistake with, though, I'd like to say, is that after a lot of people will sage their house and they'll open up the windows and the doors and go through and the circular motion with the sage, remove all the dead energy, but they forget to seal it. And that's the thing. They always say, Maria, my ghost came back after I saged and cleansed it. Everything was fine for 3 weeks. And then later on, it came back. What happened? You didn't seal the house. I tell people that they should put 4 pieces of black tourmaline in the 4 corners. Black tourmaline is a stone that helps. It's like a shield that helps protect you against negative energy. As a paranormal researcher, I also use it anytime I do any events. I always have a piece of tourmaline on me. But seal in your house so it doesn't come back in. But saging, things like that, if it's a heavier entity that doesn't want to leave, you may have to call in the big guns, you know, some psychic or paranormal expert or a priest, you know, and that can take a lot of work and a lot of different visits.
0: Is there something magical behind any of this, Maria?
1: Your thoughts and your belief system is magical. Your imagination, you know, what you believe in can attract things, just like manifesting. You know, you are magic and your thoughts are magic. So, and that one of the signs that I was talking about earlier, Scorpio, they are the master manifester. They can think about something or talk about something. If they do it long enough and hard enough, that stuff can come to pass. We all can. So there is some little bit of magic to it, yes.
0: If somebody tells you their birthday, do you generally know what kind of personality they have without knowing them?
1: You know, I do ask a lot of people their birthday sometimes before I even ask them their name. So you can tell. I mean, the first time that I met you, George, I asked you, oh, what's your birthday? Do you know your rising sign? Do you know your moon? Mm-hmm. Most people don't know that. They do know their sun sign. Oh, I'm a Gemini, as you are. I'm a Cancer. But I will. So a certain degree, you know, the thing is, you have to look at the whole chart. But Geminis usually get a pass from me. I love all Geminis. And that's because I was born with Venus in Gemini. But it can tell me a lot about a person. But in order to get the true essence of somebody, you really need to do their whole chart. Because we could have 10 Geminis in the room right now, and they all may have a different life path. They all might have a different personality. But the one thing is they're probably very intelligent people, like to communicate, like to talk. If they're not talking, they're thinking. And they hate to be bored. So there's some generalities about each of the signs that you can kind of understand and tell, which is very helpful in business and helpful in this field. But to get a true picture, you really do need to do someone's chart.
0: We're going to come back in a moment with Maria Shaw and talk more about astrology. We'll do readings next hour. I'll tell you about that later on.

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3: Fox News, I'm Sue Guzman. President Trump holding rallies in two states Wednesday, including Bullhead City, Arizona, rallying support for Republicans ahead of the midterms, imploring voters to turn out to keep Democrats in the minority.
4: We have to be here a long time. We want to make it so it never happens again. They can never destroy. They destroyed our country. They would have, if they had one more year in office, our country would have been, I think, destroyed. It could never have been brought back.
3: He also held a rally in Montana. Meanwhile, White House Deputy Chief of Staff Stephen Miller tells Fox's Hannity Republican candidates are doing well.
5: Michigan historically has been a blue state. Mike Rogers is doing incredibly well. Minnesota's in play. You see Blakeman running an incredible campaign in New York. At the end of the day, and you have President Trump, again, this unprecedented tour to rally and bring out the vote, as no one has ever done before.
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4: Whether it's physical activity, obesity, diet, smoking, low on hormones, stress, sleep disorders, or your age can be supported by reducing inflammation and aiding the body to heal itself appropriately. 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

0: And welcome back, George Norrie, along with Maria Shaw, as we talk about astrology. This is fantastic. How many years you've been doing this now, Maria?
1: Oh, about 34 years. Yeah.
0: Did you ever have any regrets?
1: No, I like being my own boss. And I met so many wonderful people and have been able to travel because of this career. And I've just had a ball. It doesn't even seem like a job. It seems more like fun. I look forward to every day, and I've met so many people.
0: When people hear you're an astrologer, what do they say?
1: What can you tell me about my life? Everybody has a question, whether they really believe in it or not. They're still curious. I think everybody does on some level. You know, the astrology pages, the horoscopes are the number one read, whether it be online. They used to be in print. It was the number one read page in TV Guide, you know, years and years ago. So I think everybody is curious and they all want to know about themselves. And it's, you know, it's fun because it definitely, if I'm at a party and amongst a bunch of strangers, people tend to gravitate toward you. They have a lot of questions.
0: It's very similar to numerology, isn't it?
1: Yes. You know, numbers have power, just like the planets. Numbers have energy, and they also can help us interpret people's personalities. Like number one is obviously feels like an Aries personality, independent, aggressive, about them. You know, it's about their life. Two is usually related to Libra, which has a lot to do with relationships and partnerships. And three is Gemini. So we can look at the numbers in association with astrology too. That you can also add the tarot into that as well. They all relate. All those modalities work with each other.
0: Fantastic. Now, what would you say in your career has been the most fascinating aspect of what you do?
1: In my career, I think it has a lot to do with the mediumship work that I do, where I help people connect with people on the other side that they've lost. It's amazing to see what channeled messages, when they come through, how much healing can occur and breakthroughs, especially if people's been carrying a tremendous amount of grief. So that's something else I do besides astrology. But I'll tell you what, that's probably the most satisfying, because people that have been grieving for years and years, they can have a breakthrough. And a lot of us just want to know if our loved ones on the other side are okay. And when you can pick up names and messages and specific things that only they know, you know, that is pertinent to them, that's even more special.
0: What are some of the best astrological positions the planets can be in? For all of us.
1: Well, I like when Venus is on the sun, when you're born with a Venus-Sun conjunction, when Venus is in the same sign as your sun sign, that usually gives you a charming personality. You tend to have a little bit of an easier life, unless there's some hard squares or oppositions. Again, we have to look at the whole chart, but if you have a nice Venus conjunction, you're usually very attractive, charming, people like you. That's a nice Jupiter. Jupiter, even though it can be excess, tends to also benefit you. I like to see Jupiter or Venus in the 12th house as well, because that's the sign of the guardian angel. Those people always tend to land on their feet and have extra protection. So Venus and Jupiter transits are very nice. It makes things a little easier in someone's life.

0: Now, when we take calls next hour with people, you need their name, obviously, their birth date, city, state. Do you need them to ask you a question or do you just run with it?
1: Whatever they'd like to do. If they just want a general reading, they can just, you know, just say my first name, what their birthday is. Again, we're not going to be doing, you know, getting into in-depth charts. We're going to do sun sign astrology. And yeah, they can ask a specific question if they like.
0: And can people email you through your website?
1: Yes, there's some information on there. They can also just go to mariashaw.com and they can get information about readings and if they want to ask, you know, about product and thing and my events too, because I'm going to be doing a lot of events this month because of Halloween.
0: And Maria, tell us about The Soul's 40-Day Journey into the Afterlife. Tell us about that book.
1: Yeah, that was a book that I was driven to write by the angels, you know, and oh my gosh, I got it written in 4 days. I had an editor in 4 days. I had a printer in 4 days. Normally writing a book and getting it to print, and it's a self-published book. I didn't have Llewellyn publish at this time. And it was amazing. I kicked my husband out of the house for those 4 days. He went to a vacation home and I wrote all night long, all night long. I just had all this energy. And basically it's a book about what after somebody leaves the earth plane, they take their last breath here on earth, what the soul does before they completely acclimate to the other side. I believe there is a 40-day journey that the soul makes. And for the first 10, 13 days, the soul may linger around on the earth plane, visiting, you know, their memorial if they have one, visiting family members they didn't get to say goodbye to, going to places that they want to. And then they end up meeting some of their ancestors on the other side. And they kind of do a life review. And then by the 40th day, they should have released the energy to the earth and completely acclimated to the other side. So there's a whole journey with this. And that's why it's so important that we offer prayers and intentions the first 3 to 5 days after somebody departs. We can pray for their soul to have a peaceful journey, you know, not a fitful journey to the other side. So it's a really cool book. It gives a lot of examples, but it'll bring a lot of peace to the people that are living. And I've actually had people that knew they were going to pass on, that they were only given so many months to live or they were in hospice, and they would order the book and they said that it made them feel more at peace before they made their transition.
0: Is there a planetary alignment you'd prefer to another one?
1: Oh, yes. I'm in one right now. Jupiter conjunct my midheaven. And your midheaven is your work, your career, the outside world. And for somebody that is in the media, this is a great aspect to have because it helps you reach more people and the masses. And of course, I'm doing the show tonight. So I like Jupiter conjunct the midheaven by transit because it brings in a lot of opportunity for your career and anything that you're working on. So that's what I'm dealing with now. And I'm very blessed.
0: Do you sometimes recommend that people wait for certain alignments?
1: Yes. Timing is everything in astrology. So if you know you're going to have a very, very good time frame coming up, let's say for your career or for finances, what you want to do is you want to prepare yourself as it's coming and be ready to take opportunities. So you want to prepare a couple months before or maybe even 6 months before and put yourself in a position, put a game plan together to receive what it is that you're going after. If it's not a good time to release a book or release a project, then you want to hold back because you may not get the results you want. I do a lot of timing for people. When should I open a business? When should I get married? You know, timing is everything because your marriage also has a chart. So I do event charts too. So the day that you get married, what moon sign, the moon and the sun need to be in alignment on a marriage day. The moon represents the bride, the sun represents the groom, and you want those in perfect alignment if you can get it. So everything is energy. Everything relates to time. So yes, absolutely.
0: We just talked about spirit attachments a few days ago, but you look at it too astrologically, don't you?
1: Yes, there are certain times of the year that the veil is much thinner. You could be more susceptible because of a transit. And right now we are moving into Scorpio season as of the 23rd of October. And again, Scorpio season is ruled by Pluto, which rules the underworld and ghosts and the paranormal, amongst other things. We'll stay in Scorpio season until the 21st, 22nd of November. So the veil is thinner. And a lot of people will feel that are, that maybe never have had ghostly or paranormal experiences will feel or sense a presence. And it doesn't have to do just with Halloween, although we're lucky because Halloween does fall during this period, but people are more prone to feeling that energy of that sign. And so if it's in Scorpio, no matter what sign you are, you're going to feel the Scorpio vibe and the Scorpio energy, which one of the things it rules is ghosts.
0: What has been one of the strangest things you've encountered doing what you do?
1: Oh, wow. There's so many. But because it is Halloween season, a lot of ghostly activity. We investigated the Lizzie Borden house a couple years back in Fall River, Massachusetts. And we were there close to Halloween, Scorpio season, and the veil was thinning. And we were in her Lizzie Borden's bedroom. And she still had her books in the room and her clothing. It was really cool. I think they've taken that stuff out now because people were stealing it. But we had the camera going. And in order to turn the camera on, you had to push a lever. And it would take a little bit to push it down and push it up. Well, we were filming and we were talking to Lizzie, her spirit anyhow. And the camera automatically just shut down. Shut right off, and we couldn't power it up for anything. But that lever went actually down. So nobody could believe it. Even the cameraman that was with us ran over and he said, I'm getting out of here. I am not spending the night here. And at the same location, about a year before that, I was laying in Abby Borden's bedroom, and I kept my clothes on, my boots, my coat, because I was ready to run if something happened. You could just feel the energy there. And she had come in the room, and because earlier in the night, we kept saying, what is your name? What is your name? We were trying to connect with the spirit. She got right in our face, my husband and I's face, and you could see her apparition. And she said, what is your name? What is your name? Well, I bolted out of there. So we've had some really cool experiences. There's many, many more, but that's one that comes to mind.
0: What about the death charts? You do that, don't you?
1: Yeah, I do the afterlife charts, sure. When somebody passes on, you can take, just like when they're born, you take the time that they were born, the city they were born in, the date they were born, and you comprise our birth chart so we can see what our future is going to be like. If somebody passes on, when somebody passes on, we take the day of death, the hour of death, the exact minute, and the location they died. And we can also see, based on that chart, what they're going to be doing in the afterlife. The karma that they left behind that they still need to work on in the afterlife, or do they reincarnate and come back and work it on here and back to the earth plane? How long could they stay on the other side? The chart also can show who came to receive them, who was waiting for them to help them with their transition. There is also a formula that you can do to find out in the recent lifetime what the person died of, what karma they left on the table, if they were male or female, and how old they were when they passed. There's a specific formula for that. And don't ask me to repeat it now because I have to look it up in my notes because it's been so long since I used it. But like I said, astrology is so fascinating. There's so much that you can learn past, present, and future.
0: Is there an astrological sign that you wish nobody got?
1: Well, like I said, our soul chooses our chart and our sign to grow. From the ego standpoint, yeah. I would probably not want to come back as a Virgo because Virgo is the sign of the servant and they're always got something. And the other sign that can be quite difficult is Pisces. I wrote an article called The Pisces Crisis and the Virgo Curse because those two signs always have something. They say they don't want drama, but they draw it to them. And people that are born specifically on September 21st, which is a Virgo, that's the last degree of Virgo, 21st, 22nd of September. That is a critical degree in astrology. And their whole lifetime, they're always putting out fires. It feels like their whole life is the last 15 minutes of childbirth because there's always something going on. That's a sign in crisis. But those two signs, you know, there's a lot to learn with those two signs, being of service, being the last sign of the zodiac, the old soul. But that I don't think I'd want to come back as those signs because it is hard. But you know what? Your rising sign will tell you what you were in a previous lifetime they say, and your moon sign will tell you what sign you're coming back as. My moon sign's in Virgo. So guess what? I'm going to come back as a Virgo in my next lifetime. I've got some lessons to learn from a Virgo perspective.
0: Of all the things you've done with astrology, what has been one of the most satisfying things you've done?
1: I would probably say to reach a lot of people and educate them as to what astrology is, because a lot of people have no clue that they have this whole map like we were talking about earlier. And really, if you know yourself, if you know why you're here, and to be able to touch people's lives and say, okay, you know, this is why you're here. Most people will say, what is my purpose? I just feel like I'm listless. I'm walking around this world and I have no idea who I am or why I'm here. And if you can pinpoint those things in the chart and it resonates with them, you'll see their whole vibe change, and they go out into the world and they work their chart. They do their life and their whole life changes. Knowledge is power. And I think the most satisfying thing is me giving people knowledge.
0: And you do a great job doing that, Maria. You know that?
1: Thank you.
0: Has it ever been emotional for you?
1: Yes. Especially when there's really heavy, heavy things. I think almost like astrologers or counselors, they have to throw on so many hats, you know, friend, counselor, comforter, teacher, spiritual guru, whatever you want to call it. You know, we have to wear so many hats. But I think the biggest thing, the hardest thing for me, is when people come to me and they ask about people that they've lost, and also when mothers and fathers have lost their children. So that's, and I cannot imagine, thank goodness I haven't went through that, but when you can bring them some comfort and you can explain to them, you know, maybe why that soul that was their child came over and what their purpose was, and that maybe one of their exit points was earlier and maybe they had lived their lesson and completed their journey and was able to go home.
0: We'll come back and take your calls with Maria Shaw in just a moment on Coast to Coast AM.
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0: In America, pregnancy and childbirth should not be more dangerous because you are a Black woman. Yet Black mothers continue to face unacceptable disparities in maternal health. We can change that. Listen when Black women say something is wrong. Take their symptoms seriously, know the warning signs, and demand a healthcare system where every Black mother has the opportunity to survive, recover, and thrive.
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8: Pushing for support in the West. I'm Sue Guzman, Fox News. President Trump's been traveling all over the country, campaigning for Republican Party candidates. His last stop Wednesday night was in Montana. Fox's Christina Coleman.
9: Essentially told the crowd that if the Democrats win, they'll reverse course on his successful agenda of closed borders and economic wins.
10: The last time the radical Democrats had power, they gave us the worst inflation in American history, the highest energy prices in American history, the worst trade deficit in American history.
9: And as we head into the midterms, the latest Fox News survey shows the top five voter concerns are government corruption, inflation, gas prices, government leadership, and health care. And there are additional concerns, including border security, immigration crime, and the war in Iran, which President Trump addressed during a rally in Bullhead, Arizona.
8: President Trump back in D.C. following the cross-country campaign blitz. It'll continue later this week.
11: Following a two-day, three-rally trip to Alaska, Arizona, and Montana, President Trump will participate in tele-rallies tonight before returning to the campaign trail at week's end. The president's plan is to spend nearly every day before November 3rd on the road. He tells me the rallies are having an impact.
12: You see the numbers go up every time I have a rally. It's beyond the area, too. And every one of them sold out.
11: President Trump's message to Republican voters is to pretend he's on the ballot next month. At the White House, Jared Halpern, Fox News.
8: The Pentagon is expanding its fight against drug traffickers, sending several hundred soldiers from the 10th Mountain Division at Fort Drum, New York, to Latin America. Fox News confirming the reporting of the New York Times. First elements of the 600-soldier battalion have begun to deploy to a new jungle training facility. It'll eventually train with local forces in Colombia and Honduras. 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
8: A school roof collapses, leaving at least 18 people dead, more than three dozen injured in Pakistan. Authorities say several children remain trapped beneath the rubble in Peshawar, and that efforts are underway to reach them. The White House making fraud crackdown a main topic ahead of the midterms.
17: Targeting billions in questionable spending on health care. Officials scrubbing duplicate coverage, including people enrolled in multiple programs or policies after they've died. DOJ also cracking down on tax cheats nationwide in cases involving more than $490 million. And in California, DOJ pressing the state to verify thousands of potential non-citizens on its voter rolls, a move the state's Attorney General Rob Bonta calls voter intimidation.
8: Fox's Kevin Cork reporting. Dozen high school girls from Washington walking away from a cross-country race after a male transgender athlete took part in it. Fox's Marianne Rafferty.
18: Instead of bolting off the line when the gun sounded, the group of girls walked a few meters and then left the course while the trans athlete took off. Now, voters in Washington state will weigh in on Initiative 638 on November 3rd that would ban biological males from competing in girls K through 12 sports if it passes. Now, also interesting to note, on September 5th, the runner in question finished 76th in a boys' junior varsity race at a meet in Oregon, but by September 15th, they were competing in a girls' race.
8: In 2025, President Trump signed an executive order directing federal agencies protect female athletes and prioritize Title IX enforcement. American Airlines canceling three routes this year. That includes one of its longest nonstop flights, citing geopolitical unrest. Carrier terminating flights to Santa Monica in California and Tijuana National Airport in Mexico. But its biggest cut coming with the cancellation of service to Doha's Hamad International Airport in Qatar because of ongoing Middle East tensions. I'm Sue Guzman. This is Fox News.
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1: And our special guest, Maria Shaw, the astrologer. We're going to take some calls. We need from you your birth month, day and year, the city, state you're calling from, and your name, obviously. 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But we'll be back with Maria and you in a moment on Coast to Coast AM. 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

0: Welcome back, George Norrie, along with Maria Shaw, and your phone calls as well as we talk about the spirit world. 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
0: What is the single best planet to have in your astrology chart?
1: Some people would say Saturn, some astrologers, because that helps our soul grow and learn our lessons. I'm still like Jupiter. Jupiter, even though it can be excess, always protects, always brings blessings and opportunity. So to me, I love Jupiter.
0: What about Saturn?
1: Saturn is a very karmic planet. Saturn, for our soul's growth, is probably the best planet to have in alignment if you're looking at getting a lot of work done as a soul in the current incarnation. Saturn teaches us lessons. It makes us work for everything, and then it rewards us for a job well done. So wherever Saturn falls in your chart is where you want to pay close attention to, because that's one of the main reasons that you came over into this incarnation. So for instance, my Saturn is in the fourth house of my chart, which has to do with home and family. So I came over with family generational karma, lessons in that regard. And then if I work my Saturn in my chart and I understand it and I do the lessons that comes up throughout my lifetime, I have major rewards. And then I don't have to deal with that karma in the next lifetime. But Saturn will always reward you if you pass the tests.
0: Fantastic. Let's go to the calls. I'm going to give you the birth date first to get you a head start, okay?
1: Mm-hmm.
0: We're going to start with 12-11-49, December 11th, 1949. We're going to Richard in Kansas City, Missouri. Hello, Rich. How are you?
2: Yes. Hello, George and Maria. My wife, Rachel, born 8-30-52, originally died in a Denver hospital having cancer. And she was planning on coming back to be with me here in Kansas City. And we were both going to go back to medical school and have some children. And my question is, I don't know what to do about the future, and I need help there. I'm having a difficult time.
1: Oh, I'm so sorry. I'm so sorry to hear this. Wow. You certainly have been dealt a big blow here. Wow. I do want to tell you that you do have some happiness ahead of you. Jupiter, that planet of good luck and abundance, is your ruling planet. You were born with that. But the last couple years have been very difficult for a lot of Sagittarians, such as yourself, Virgo, such as your wife, Gemini, and there was another sign, Pisces. So those three signs have had lots of challenges the last several years. This has since lifted. So things are going to start to get easier for you, a little bit better. I don't believe you're ever going to get past your wife's passing, but I do believe that you're going to be able to live with it and still find a tremendous amount of joy. So you're born with Jupiter on your sun sign. As your ruling planet, I should say. So you're always going to end up landing on your feet. I think the way for you to grow is not to resist some of the changes that are going to happen in the next several years. Uranus is opposite your sign. It's going to bring you some new and wonderful people into your life. Don't block them out. The universe knows what it's doing. You're going to have some wonderful relationships that are going to come in, friendships, new acquaintances that are going to enhance your life. And it's almost feel like your lovely wife is sending people to be put in your path. So don't close the world out. There's a lot more out there for you and some great relationships ahead.
0: All right. Good luck, Richard. Hope everything works out for you. Yeah, he's been going through a real tragic situation, Maria. Thank you for that.
1: Yeah, the last 3 years have been very, very difficult for him, but he just needs to be open, and it's hard, you know, but he just needs to be open because Uranus is really going to bring in some really good people for him.
0: Do you do signs for pets?
1: Yes, I do. I always pick my pets before I bring a new pet into the family. I do the pet's chart. If we can talk to the breeder and we know the time of birth and the city born, but if not, if it's a rescue animal, I still try to figure out what the sign of the pet is. Absolutely.
0: All right. And before we take another call, we have a breaking story with Tom. Tom, what do you have for us?
3: Well, George, at least 27 students and one teacher were killed when the roof of a private Al-Kahar education center collapsed in the direct colony of Peshawar, Pakistan. Heavy rainfall caused an upper floor to cave in on top of a lower level classroom while students were still in session. At least 27 students, most under the age of 13, and one teacher died. At least 20 others were wounded and treated at Lady Reading Hospital in Peshawar. Emergency and rescue teams deployed to the scene to pull victims from the rubble.
0: It's horrible. Now, Maria, I ask you a tragic question. Astrologically speaking, had you been in that region, would you have seen something very strange?
1: Pluto is going retrograde. And I mean, sorry, Pluto is going direct today. Anytime that Pluto, and Pluto is a planet of death and power struggles and transformation, and anytime that Pluto stations to go retrograde or direct, there's usually something is going to happen out of the blue. Sometimes it can be very positive. Sometimes, because Pluto rules death and tragedy, tragedy can occur too. So this doesn't surprise me because of the aspect today. Wow. I don't know if I would have predicted that exact thing, but I've been telling people to watch out for today. Something is going to shift or change, and you want to be on, you know, you want to be on guard. You want to be very aware of your surroundings today. Anytime that Pluto or a Saturn or a big, you know, a planet like that makes a big shift. So yeah, what a tragedy. Not surprising astrologically though, something was bound to happen.
0: So you would have sensed that.
1: I would have not necessarily that experience, but I would have told people to be careful that there could be something happen. Yeah, there's days that I look at astrology and I'll say, be careful with your driving. Be careful over here. Stay out of large populated areas. There's different times I'll warn clients in my newsletter, and it's not going to affect everybody, obviously, but there's certain people just need to be aware that, you know, the planets are moving all the time. Sometimes things never happen to people. And sometimes if it triggers their chart, then if there's a planet, an aspect in their chart, it can trigger. Yeah. So have to be aware. Yeah.
0: Okay. Next up, let's go to 7/22/52, July 22, 1952. We're going to Wharton, West Virginia. Cindy's with us. Hi, Cindy.
4: Hi, George. Thank you for taking my call. I was just wondering if I was born during a retrograde, because I've always seemed to beat the odds.
1: Well, that is something I would actually have to do your chart for. Off the top of my head, I don't know, but I have something really good to tell you. So just bear with me. So if we would have to take your birth date, the time and the city that you were born in and comprise a chart, and then we would see if Mercury was retrograde at the time of birth. You might, if it wasn't, you might have some other aspects in your chart that could, that are messing with your Mercury sign. But the one thing I want to tell you, not too many people have this aspect in their chart that I've met, probably about 15 over the course of my lifetime. You have the mark of the millionaire in your chart. Anybody that's born July 22nd is 29 degrees Cancer. And if you're 29 degrees Cancer, that is the mark of the millionaire. You have the potential in this lifetime to do very well, to build a business, to make money with real estate, to win money, to generate income through a lot of different ways. If you have not activated this yet, we had a transit this summer that just activated it. So within the next year, you could be profoundly lucky. You just need to do something proactive. But now that you know you were born with this, under this lucky vibe, this lucky star, if you will, do something to activate this, unless you're already a millionaire.
4: No, I wish.
1: You have it. You have it in your chart. There was a gentleman that I read for his mother about 4 years ago, and he had the same birthday as you. And I said, he needs to get involved in some sort of real estate aspect when he's in his 20s and learn the ropes, because he has the mark of the millionaire. And so this summer she emailed me and she said that her son ended up getting some interviews with two real estate companies, and an older gentleman owned the company, wants to hire him and teach him the ropes. I said, there we go. You're going to have a millionaire in the family. So sometimes just knowing you can do something proactive. So whether it be an investment, whether you make a solid investment, whether you sell property, whatever it is, manifest it. You've got wonderful aspects because of your birthday.
4: Wonderful. Thank you so much.
1: You're welcome. And the first trillionaire. There are more self-made millionaires born under the sign of Cancer than any other sign. And our first trillionaire is also a Cancer, Elon Musk, June 28th.
0: That's all right. Wonderful. The next up, September 18, 1977, 9/18/77. We're going to Elisa. Welcome to the program in California, Paso Robles. Hi, Elisa.
5: Hi, thank you for having me.
0: Sure thing. 9/18/77, Maria.
1: And Elisa, do you have a specific question or just want a general reading?
5: Just a general.
1: Okay. Last year, 2025, early 26, I think you found out who some of your true friends were. You might have had some relationship challenges, difficulties, or some wake-up calls. Your lesson the last 2 years was about boundaries, learning to say no and not feeling guilty about it. This year is going to be, what's left of this year is going to be pretty good. But I have some good news for you. Starting on July 26th, of 2027 and lasting for a whole 12 months till the middle part of 28, you are in the luckiest year that you've been in over a decade. Jupiter, that planet we've been talking about earlier, is in the sign of Virgo, and you're a Virgo, or will be in the sign of Virgo. When Jupiter conjuncts your sun sign, which you usually get these transits about 7 or 8 times in your life, so this is going to be a big one. You will be lucky. Things are going to drop in your lap. There's going to be more blessings. And all the challenges that you went through the last couple years, especially because of situations and people that caused trouble for you beyond your control, you're going to benefit from. You're going to have good karma come back for you. Do something proactive. Think about where you want to be in a year and then start to take some steps to get there because the universe is going to be working with you.
5: Thank you. I already have. Thank you.
0: All right. Thanks, Elisa. Hope everything works out for you. This comes easy for you, Maria, doesn't it?
1: Yeah. And my radio background helps me be able to be more concise and try to get everything done in 30 seconds, you know, so we can move people through. But yeah, and you know, when you do something, you know, just like you, George, when you do something, it's just natural, you know, it just, you, if you have the knowledge, you feel confident in what you're doing and it just flows. And I like to talk, you know, I like to communicate with people.
0: Next birthday is almost my birthday, 6/4/1958, 6/4/58. East of the Rockies, Keith in Cleveland Heights, Ohio. Hi, Keith.
6: Hi, George and Maria. Thank you for taking my call. And yes, Maria, this is so interesting. I just wanted to get a general reading just to really, really hone in on what's going on, where I'm going. Because at times I get a little bored because I am blind. I'm disabled. Mm-hmm. I do well, but I like to keep going.
1: Yep, that's a Gemini. So here's the thing. I have some exciting news to tell you. We have a planet called Uranus, however you want to say it, and it just moved into Gemini. It hasn't been there for like 84 years, just moved into your sign the end of April. And it's going to be in your sign for 7 years. If you have felt like life is a little boring or a little bit stagnant, Uranus is going to shake things up. And because you're born in the early part of June rather than mid-June, a lot of things are going to happen in 27, 28, and 29 out of this 7-year cycle. And your whole life is going to change. And I'm going to say for the better. Anything that's stagnant that needs to change is going to. The thing with Uranus is you can't exactly predict what will happen, but you can predict there's going to be change. And it could be your perspective. It could be new friends. It could be new opportunities. So if you're feeling a little held back, because Geminis have had for the last 3 years a lot of frustrations. And I'm feeling like this is going to be an easier year for you. One of the best years out of this 7-year cycle is going to be the middle of 28 to 29. But no, life is not going to stay the same. There's new and exciting things coming up, eclectic new people coming into your life, new opportunities to teach and to learn and to grow. And may also, even though you say you're disabled, opportunities to travel too. So I'm looking at some really good things ahead for you.
0: All right. Thank you, Keith. Hope everything works out for you, buddy. Appreciate that. How many people do you normally do readings for in a month?
1: Well, you know, it depends. Usually January is my busiest time because everybody wants to know what their year ahead is going to look like. This month is also quite busy. Over the last weekend, I was at several events, Friday, Saturday, and Sunday, and I probably did in-person readings, probably about 24 in-person, half hours and hours. And then I also did some phone readings and some one-question readings. So probably about 40 to 50 over the weekend.
0: Do you ever get exhausted doing it?
1: Yes. And so what I do is after an event, like I take usually Monday and Tuesday to recover. And I like to travel. So a lot of times I'll overbook myself where I'll have, like I'm going, like I just finished an event. So we're going to Salem for a couple days and then we're coming back to do a big 4-day event in Saginaw, Michigan. So what'll happen is in between, I'll take my little trips. I love to go to New York City. I love Salem. Of course, I live in New Orleans, so that's always like a vacation. So I will balance it with my travels.
0: We have a couple minutes left. Let's do a quick one with Penny in Los Angeles, 12066, January 20, 1966. Penny in Los Angeles. Hi, Penny.
7: Hi. Hi, George. Hi, Maria. Is that your name?
1: Yes, thank you.
7: Yeah, hi. Thank you for letting me through. I guess the question is a general reading, but the last 5.5 years have just been awful, and it's like I've stuck in a cement, like nothing has gone right, and I'm wondering if that's from my chart, and if there's anything good coming up.
1: Mm-hmm. Okay. Yes. So what's happening with you is you're going through a Pluto transit. Some people will never go through a Pluto conjunction to their sun sign in their lifetime. This is a transit that takes many years to go through, and literally your life is changing. Everything in your life feels like it's being broken down and rebuilt. And you may feel choked, trapped, restricted like you have the last couple years, but there is a light at the end of the tunnel. What the universe wants you to do is pretty much break down your life and rebuild it, and it's going to build back better. And it means any area that needs to change, that needs to transform. This is one of the biggest times in your life for transformation on a very deep level, external and internally. Now, one of the things that's going to be very positive for you between now and July of next year are relationships. You have Jupiter opposite your sun sign, and this doesn't happen very often, but when it does, it brings in opportunities through other people, and it brings in great relationships, whether it be friendships, romantic, neighbors, etc. But you are in one of the luckiest times, probably one of the luckiest in about 7 or 8 times in your life for very positive people to come in. And those people are going to enhance your life. But the Pluto transit, don't resist the changes as they come in. If there's a door blocked or closed, try something else. Don't try to push because Pluto's going to win. Pluto wants you on a certain path, and you're supposed to kind of take cues from the universe as to what direction you're supposed to go into. But tons of transformation.
0: We're going to come back in a moment and take final calls with Maria Shaw. Her website is her name, linked up at coasttocoastam.com. And her book, one of them, is called The Soul's 40-Day Journey into the Afterlife. And we will be back in a moment right here on Coast to Coast AM.
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1: News. I'm Ted Linder. The countdown to the midterms is on. Wednesday's President Trump traveled to Bullhead City, Arizona, imploring voters to turn out to keep Democrats in the minority.
2: We have to be here a long time. We want to make it so it never happens again. They can never destroy. They destroyed our country. They would have, if they had one more year in office, our country would have been, I think, destroyed. It could never have been brought back.
1: After Arizona, the president held a rally in Montana on Wednesday night. Pope Leo XIV, recovering from cancer surgery.
3: He's eating, walking, and even celebrated mass on his floor. Yesterday, doctors at Gemelli Hospital in Rome removed a lower section of his right lung. Tests confirmed a diagnosis of lung adenocarcinoma, the most common type of lung cancer with the most favorable prognosis.
1: Fox's Lauren Green and the Milwaukee Brewers won game away from winning the pennant, taking a 3-0 lead in the NLCS after their 6-2 win in LA over the Dodgers. 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
1: 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Looking forward to that. And then June Lundgren joins us to talk about demons and evil spirits on Coast to Coast. Beyond Belief, that's one of our television shows, and we invite you to go to that website to watch them.
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0: welcome back to our final segment. George Norrie with you. Maria Shaw with us, the astrologer. Again, her website is linked up at coasttocoastam.com. And one of her books is The Soul's 40-Day Journey into the Afterlife. Do you have a favorite book, Maria?
1: You know, they're all like your kids, you know, every time that you get a new book, you know,
0: you love them all.
1: I would probably say this one that we're promoting tonight is probably my favorite at the time because it's helped so many people. It's so many people. So I think this is my favorite one at this point.
0: If you don't have a great astrological reading, can you change it to make it better for you? Or what do you do? How do you adjust it?
1: Well, yes, you can change it. You can change anything that a psychic, an astrologer, anybody tells you. God gives you the power of free will. So if someone were to tell you, hey, you're going to get a car accident tomorrow, you know, if you go, you know, on to the right, you may decide, well, I'm not going to the right. I'm going to go to the left so I don't get in that car accident. So you can change anything anyone says, but knowledge is power. That's why people get readings, to be forewarned and of something that could be impending. So that way you can placate it, stop it, change it. And if you can't stop it, if it's a situation that you just can't control, you have to recognize it as maybe a soul lesson. And you have to start asking yourself, instead of, oh, why is this happening to me? You want to ask yourself, why is it happening for me? Because everything happens for a reason. And a lot of times the biggest challenges are for our soul's growth.
0: I'll always remember Scrooge in the Christmas Carol talking to one of the spirits, and I believe it was the spirit of the future. Are these things that will be or could be? And it was that you could change your future.
1: Absolutely. I believe that. Yes. Yes, I have done that many times. I've looked at my chart. It's hard to read for yourself, though. So sometimes I'll go to different people that I trust, but it's hard to read for yourself. But when I do see something, I can say, okay, I'm not going to do this today. I'm not going to do that. I'm going to take this. I'm going to hold back because timing is everything. And that's the beauty of astrology. It can give us times and periods when to hold back and when to do things. And I've been very successful with timing for myself.
0: Let's go to the phones. Here's the next birthday, 226-57. We're going to Catherine in Baton Rouge, Louisiana. Hello, Catherine.
2: Hello. Thank you for taking my call. And, George, I always appreciate your thoughtful questions to your guests. And I have a couple of critical issues coming up in my life. And so I wanted a general reading about this near future and future.
1: Okay. You have been through so much since about February of 23. There was a lot of stuff that started to unravel or unfold in your life. Now, this year and the early part of next year, you're at a crossroads. But the good thing is that this new year is going to be much easier than the last several. So the two or three issues that you have to deal with, you're going to be able to successfully navigate them, and also through the help of other people. The good news is that in 27, you're drawing some of the most positive people to help you on the journey. Don't be afraid to take help. Don't feel guilty if you need help or ask somebody to help you or if somebody offers you to do something. You are not going to slide back. You're actually going to move past this tail end of this cycle, and next year is going to be really good for you. I see a lot of success for you. The other thing I want to tell you is you definitely need to use your intuition. Don't question things so much and don't procrastinate. Sometimes any decision is better than no decision.

0: at all, and I see you making the right choices.
1: Any follow-up there, Catherine?
2: Yeah, thank you. No, that is, it helps me a lot. Thank you so much. And I don't live far.
0: I know you should come down to some of my classes. You're only an hour away. Yeah, make sure that you follow me.
1: All right, great. Thanks, Catherine. Another birthday, January 5th, 1961. 1561. We're going to Cornelius in Alexandria, Louisiana. Hello there, Corny.
3: Hey there, George and Kat. I mean, Marie. I'm sorry. Kat was just on there. And Marie, I hope you have audiobooks like Keith. We got a lot of blind callers and stuff, so I hope you have audiobooks for them because they really love you. Marie, and I want to thank Rich for getting through. George, Rich really needs us, and he has plenty of coast-to-coast friends, so she predicted that. He's got plenty of friends, Coasty. I'm glad Maya got through earlier. Now, my question for you, I believe that AI is the Antichrist intelligence. I see a lot of things bad with AI. I don't know if you knew this, George. They fired 3,000 people at Kroger, and they're replacing those people with AI. So I want to ask her, does she see AI as taking over all our jobs and stuff like that?
0: Okay. You know, I actually did a lecture on this last year in the Twin Cities and online. I am concerned. Pluto. Pluto went into Aquarius about a year and a half ago, almost 2 years. And when it did, it's ruled by Uranus. Aquarius rules the internet. It rules AI. We're going to see things escalate and accelerate very, very quickly. Very quickly. Between now and 2042, while Pluto is in Aquarius, it's transforming all of our lives. So AI, the internet, everything is transforming. And it's going to move so quickly just within this next year or two that it's going to make your head spin. It will take some jobs away. It will enhance others. But it is a concern of mine. I feel like that it's a Wild West. It's not being controlled or contained. And that is my concern. But I think there's going to be new perimeters put up, or has to be. Or yes, it could take over.
1: You think it could kill millions like they predict?
0: I don't think it's going to go that far. Could it? I think it has the potential, the possibility, but I don't think that it's going to go that far. I think there's going to be perimeters put up or laws, et cetera, but it is dangerous. And like I said, there's no really perimeters around it right now. And nobody really knows, but you know, what it can do. But I do believe it is a danger.
1: Next birthday is August 9, 8975. Jeremy in Jamestown, North Dakota. Welcome. Hi, Jeremy.
4: Hello, George and Maria. I have a suggestion for you. Never buy IKEA.
1: IKEA car you're talking about?
4: Yep.
1: Is that the one you got into your accident in?
4: Yep. I was traveling up an icy hill on December 2003, and the airbag and seatbelt did not work at all. I was in a coma for 2.5 months afterwards.
0: Oh, my goodness. Wow.
1: Now, what's your question for her, Jeremy?
4: My question is, does December 8th have any great significance for my life? Because I was 28 years old when it happened, and I'm now 51, and the doctor's best projections for me was that I was going to be a human vegetable the rest of my life, and that I had a truncated lifespan of only 32.
1: All right, what do you think of that, Maria?
0: Well, I'm feeling that there is a very lucky cycle ahead for him. He is ruled by the sun and being a Leo. And this is going to be one of Leo's luckiest years that they've had in a long, long time. So I'm feeling, I don't know about December 8th per se, as far as his whole life, you know, is it significant for every single December 8th? We'd have to look in his chart, and going back to 2003, we'd have to see what the aspects were. They, you know, they change all the time. But I can tell you, that this year is a period, this, when I say this year, between now and next July, this is a period of growth and prosperity and some happiness for you. So I think that, I would embrace the opportunities that come up, because you're going to feel more joy-filled this year and probably more balanced and peaceful too. But we're certainly glad that you're here. You were meant to be here, because really you probably should have passed on back then, but the universe decided you're here to stay for a purpose. So embrace that.
1: What do angels have to do with any of this? What do you think, Maria?
0: I think angels helped save our friend's life there. You know, angels are energy. They're beams of what I call light and vibration. They're not necessarily the way that we see in the picture books and on TV, et cetera. They're more energy forms. And I think angels are positive energy that can help protect us and guide us and lead us. I have strong, very strong belief in angels.
1: Take a few more birthdays. Let's go to first time caller, Debbie in Monroe, New Jersey, 711-55. Hi, Debbie.
5: Good morning.
1: Good to have you with us.
5: Thank you so much for taking my call.
1: Do you have a question or just want a quick reading?
5: Yes, a quick reading, please. I'd appreciate it very much.
1: Fire away, okay. Maria.
0: All right. I have good news for you, Debbie. Jupiter, the planet of good luck that we've been talking about throughout the morning, is in your solar chart in the house of money. So within the next 10 months, you should see a boost in your income, savings, paying down or off debt, getting deals and sales on things and bargains. And as a fellow Cancer like yourself, I always look to try to save some money in quality over quantity, but I like to get a good deal. So I think this is going to be a very lucrative year for you. Think of ways that you can attract money or manifest it. Anything that you can do to draw money to you, even just buy a little lottery ticket or something too. But I think you're going to be fortunate in the next 10 months.
5: Oh, thank you so much. I appreciate it.
0: And then thank you.
1: Good luck, Debbie. Hope everything works out for you. Next up, let's go to 51856. 51856, Roland in Bethlehem, Pennsylvania. Hi, Roland.
6: Hello.
1: Would you have a question or just a reading?
6: Just a reading.
1: There you go, okay. Maria.
0: Thank you, Roland. So you're in a numerology cycle. We all run in 9-year cycles as far as our numerology. The cycles go birthday to birthday. You're in a number 6 year till your next birthday. This is a year that you are trying to find peace and harmony and balance. You're also not going to want to put up with any BS from anybody. So I feel like this is a year that you can get healthier and happier. Financially, you could attract new money to you from different sources. I think your health is going to improve. You have been on a crazy train since 2018 till this April. Life is going to become a lot more stable this year and in coming years. So you can exhale, because whatever's happened to you for the last 6-8 years, it's done. You can relax now and enjoy life.
1: All right. Good luck, Roland. Hope everything works out for you. I think we have time for one more quick reading. Let's go to 1219 88, rather. Chelsea's with us. Hi, Chelsea.
7: Hi, guys. So I have, it's actually in relation to that other guy who said AI is the Antichrist. I actually have built something that's like the opposite of what's out there right now. I wanted to get it patented. I'm very afraid because it's like probably something we could get assassinated for. I've got it verified, validated, everything. It's not fake. I'm just really afraid to do it. I'm wondering if it's something I should follow through with.
1: Is it something computer generated?
7: It's an AI, but it's deterministic. So it's nothing like what they have out right now.
1: All right, Maria, should you run with it?
0: She needs to make sure that she gets the experts on her team. This is a year right now. She's in a very good year to network with the right people, because Jupiter's in her solar 9th house, and that means networking with people in positions of power. So get advice from people that are in positions of power that can help you and the higher ups. I'm not saying to broadcast all over what you're doing, but meet with the right people, because they're going to direct you and guide you. I think you should look into it, and I think you should further it, but I think you need to have the support from higher ups. That's what you should be doing between now and next spring. And then after that, you can work on a way, and they can help you maybe release release it or work on it.
1: So you're basically telling her to go for it though, right?
0: Go for it, but get the advice of experts, because where she stands to gain the most for the next 6 to 8 months is with people in positions of power and experts in this field.
1: How do we look overall for the next rest of the year as a society with this war in Iran and everything else?
0: There's going to continue to be more chaos. We have, you know, Uranus and Gemini. We have so many planets changing signs, and we have like 5 planets going retrograde too, but the 2 that are right now are creating a little bit of havoc. But I think between now and the end of the year, most of the people are asking for balance and peace. We're all looking for a sense of peace. So we have to go from within first. So whatever that means to you, whatever you can create peace, however you can create peace in your life, find that. And if you can do that, then this holiday season is going to be wonderful.
1: Are we going to have good tidings, Maria?
0: I believe so. Good tidings to all.
1: And to all a good night. Thanks, Maria.
0: Thank
1: Keep
0: you,
1: in
0: George.
1: Touch.
0: All right. Thanks again.
1: Have yourself a nice Halloween, all right? Maria Shaw, her website is her name. And the book we've been talking about tonight is called The Soul's 40-Day Journey into the Afterlife. For Dan Galante, Tom Danheiser, Sue Trikas, Lex Lonehood, Sean Latasseur, Alec Fernandez, Tim Banal, Mary Berry, George Knapp, Richard Serrett, I'm George Norrie, somewhere out there on Coast to Coast AM. We'll see you on our next edition. Until then, be safe, everyone.

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7: Bill O'Reilly here, and I'm warming up. 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On this Thursday, I'm thinking about the latest ICE shooting in New York City. A guy named Oscar Belgal was driving in the Bronx with his five-year-old son in the back seat. He was being sought by federal agents because he's an illegal criminal from the Dominican Republic. In 2023, Belgal pleaded guilty to grand larceny, was given probation. He should have been deported then and there, but no. 2 years later, he's arrested on 10 counts of selling narcotics. That means he's a drug dealer. Of course, ICE is going to be searching for Oscar. They find him in the Bronx, where he tries to flee. The agents say he used his car as a weapon. They fired 7 shots into the vehicle. The boy wasn't hurt. The feds say they didn't even know he was there. Now, the reason this happened is that New York Governor Kathy Hochul has declared her state a sanctuary place. She has ordered officials there not to cooperate with ICE on most cases. So we have violent situations like this. To me, that's a crime. And it's on the governor. 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That is the Morning O'Reilly Update. More analysis later on.
8: Good Thursday morning. Boomer Von Cannon, WBT traffic. I-85, I-77, 485 in great shape this morning. No problems due to construction or collisions on the interstates. You're pretty much at posted speed right now. And we're seeing some construction that is underway on, that's the ramp from westbound John Belk Freeway to Freedom Drive. So for this, you may want to swing up to Moorhead Street as an alternate. That's the ramp from westbound John Belk to Freedom Drive has some construction scheduled till 6 this morning. Boomer Von Cannon, WBT Traffic, now with the ladies in sports. The First Lady of Charlotte Sports, Sharon Thorsland.
9: We had a good one in L.A. last night where the Brewers held off the Dodgers 6-2 to take a commanding 3-0 lead in the National League Championship Series. The Brewers scored first when Jackson Chourio homered on the very first pitch of the game. Then the Dodgers got a 2-run double from Will Smith in the bottom of the sixth to go up 2-1. But the Brewers went back on top in the seventh inning thanks to back-to-back home runs from Jake Bowers and Garrett Mitchell. And now a year after being swept by the Dodgers in 4 games, the Brewers can return the favor tonight in L.A. First pitch is set for 8 o'clock. Game 3 of the American League Championship Series between the Guardians and the Rays has been moved up to 1 o'clock today because of expected rain in the Cleveland area. That series is tied up at 1 game apiece. The Hornets in action last night with their 3rd game of the preseason. They fell to the Celtics 114-93 in Boston. Brandon Miller had 16 points, 5 rebounds, and 3 assists to pace the Hornets. Naz Reid added 12 points and a team-high 6 rebounds. The Hornets wrap up the preseason tomorrow night, taking on the Grizzlies in Memphis. The Panthers will be back on the field today ahead of Sunday's game at Philadelphia. Yesterday's injury report was really for their Tuesday practice, with tackle Monroe Freeland and running back A.J. Dillon the only two players not participating. Receiver Jalen Coker was a full participant as he returns from quad and ankle injuries. Charlotte FC fell on the road 3-1 to Columbus Crew last night, snapping their 5-match road unbeaten streak. In spite of the loss, Charlotte is still in 5th place in the Eastern Conference standings. I'm Sharon Thorsland, WBT Sports.
8: Your WBT forecast today, Thursday, October 15th. Sunshine all day and hot, up to 90 this afternoon. Tonight, clear to the overnight 65. And tomorrow, sunshine, breezy, 87. Huntersville, 60. Monroe, 62. And the Queen City, 64 at WBT.

0: 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I'm Nick Craig. Good morning to you. Well, voters across the Tar Heel State will begin the process today of casting their ballots for the 2026 midterm election. As the early voting period officially kicks off this morning across the vast majority of North Carolina and runs all the way through October the 31st, where all polls will be closed at 3 p.m. According to a press release from the North Carolina State Board of Elections, there will be 370 early voting sites across the state. In 2024, 74% of voters cast early ballots in the general election, while in the last midterm, which may be a better analogy and analog for a voter turnout and things of that nature, we saw about 53% in 2022. Sam Hayes, the executive director of the North Carolina State Board of Elections, said, quote, "We look forward to a smooth and successful early voting period. I would like to thank our county election administrators and the thousands of poll workers who will ensure that voters can cast their ballots securely and efficiently." Eligible voters will be able to cast a ballot at any early voting site in their county. That is an important thing to note during this early voting period. All of that information has been published by your local Board of Election, regardless of where you live in North Carolina. All of the locations, there's a minimum of at least one per county, and the hours of operation and everything you need to know about voting in your county. According to other information that we are following, we are keeping a very close eye on the voter turnout levels. That is something that we will be looking at nearly a day in and day out here on the Carolina Journal News Hour to keep track of what that voter turnout is looking like. How does it compare to 2024, 2022, some of our last high-level, high-profile elections here across the state of North Carolina? Make a plan to get out and vote. We will be chatting with Dr. Andy Jackson from the John Locke Foundation. We'll walk through all the details as it relates to voter ID, what is called single-shot registration, where if you are not registered to vote, you can register and vote during this early voting period as well. He'll join us coming up a little bit later on this morning right here on the Carolina Journal News Hour. Well, speaking of elections, President Donald Trump is set to return to North Carolina for a campaign rally coming up next week, October the 20th. He will be in Greenville, eastern North Carolina, bringing the Republican campaign push back to the eastern part of the state just 2 weeks before Election Day. The event hosted by the Trump 47 Committee is scheduled to begin around 5:30 p.m. with the president delivering remarks around 7. The location of that event has not yet been released. However, the event does require an RSVP through the official registration page, which we've got a link to over on our website, carolinajournal.com. The interesting note, President Trump is expected to campaign for Republican Senate nominee Michael Whatley, as well as Lori Buck, out the Republican challenging Democrat Representative Don Davis in North Carolina's 1st Congressional District. Greenville itself is in the neighboring 3rd Congressional District, where Republican Greg Murphy faces Democrat Raymond Smith. The visit will take place during the first full week of in-person early voting across North Carolina. As I just mentioned, that runs October the 15th today through October the 31st, with Election Day being November the 3rd. The Greenville rally follows appearances by both Trump and J.D. Vance in North Carolina just last month, as Republicans work to build support for Michael Whatley's campaign against former Democrat Governor Roy Cooper. Trump campaigned with Whatley at the Gastonia Municipal Airport back on September the 16th, promoting his administration's record and criticizing the former governor's handling of crime and Hurricane Helene recovery. During during that rally, Trump accused Cooper of failing to address violent crime during his 8 years as governor, saying, quote, with your vote in this election, we're going to defeat the murderer and criminal protector. He is a murderer protector, the man who made North Carolina the talk of our country. The whole country was talking about it for its violent crime. The radical left Democrat Roy Cooper on November the 3rd. President Trump also brought Lori Buck out on stage, giving the Republican congressional candidate an opportunity to make her case against Democrat Don Davis in their November rematch, which we're watching here across North Carolina. Buckout said, I'm running because I'm sick of career politicians and I'm a warrior. I would like to say that when I was fighting in Iraq, Don Davis was just beginning his 25-year stint as a political professional. That's all he is. He's an empty suit. He's done nothing for this district. Vice President J.D. Vance followed the September the 16th event with one of his own on September the 21st in Greensboro. That was at the Curry Convention Center. There he promoted Whatley's candidacy while criticizing Cooper's veto of legislation involving elections, parental rights, and school athletics, with Vance also recognizing Republican congressional candidates that were in attendance, including Lori Buckout. During his remarks, Vance portrayed Cooper as beholden to progressive activists throughout his tenure in the governor's mansion, saying in part, for 8 years, Governor Roy Cooper had left-wing activists in his ear, screaming at him to do their bidding. And each time they shrieked, each time they threatened, each time they demanded that Roy Cooper bend the knee, he obeyed them. Both Trump and Vance have also visited Eastern North Carolina during the current election cycle. President Donald Trump was at the Rocky Mount Event Center back on December the 19th of 2025, where where Whatley introduced him. Vance visited Rocky Mount on March the 13th, promoting the administration's economic agenda and drawing attention to the Davis Buckout contest. The rematch between Democrat U.S. Representative Don Davis and Republican Lori Buckout in North Carolina's first congressional district has drawn national attention as Republicans target the district as a key pickup opportunity in the battle for control of the United States House. The National Republican Congressional Committee has identified Buckout as a priority candidate, adding her to its program supporting Republican candidates in what are called competitive districts nationwide. U.S. House Speaker Mike Johnson also campaigned with Buckout back in August. The national attention follows a narrow 2024 contest in which Davis defeated Buckout with 49.5% of the vote, compared to Buckout's 47.8%, which rolled out to be a margin of just over 6,000 votes when all was said and done. This year's election will be held under different boundaries as state lawmakers redrew the first and third congressional districts back in 2025, shifting the partisan makeup towards Republicans in the first by removing some Republican-leaning areas from North Carolina's third congressional district. Despite the changes, the race remains highly competitive. The Cook Political Report moved North Carolina's first congressional district from lean Republican to toss-up in its October the 9th ratings update, as Lori Buckout goes against the current sitting congressman from the first congressional district in Don Davis. We'll be keeping a very close eye on that as well, as President Donald Trump stumping for Michael Whatley in what has been a very interesting couple of weeks on his side. As we've learned in the last few weeks, the Senate Leadership Fund announcing that they are pulling tens, hundreds of millions of dollars from this U.S. Senate race here in North Carolina, learning over the last couple of weeks as well that the Whatley campaign had at least temporarily pulled all of its television advertising to retool its message in the lead up to Election Day, as political polling still shows former Democrat Governor Roy Cooper as a very heavy favorite in the contest at this point in time. The spread on polling remains from about 7 to 14%, with the Real Clear Politics average landing that race at the 9 percentage points as of right now, which would be a major electoral win if that were to verify. The president did promise when he was in Gastonia last month that he would be back to North Carolina, continuing the stump for Republicans across the state. He is following through with that at an event coming up next Tuesday, October the 20th, in Greenville, North Carolina, Eastern North Carolina. We'll be, of course, keeping a close eye on that as it happens during our early voting period, and we'll bring you the latest coverage of the president's address right here on the Carolina Journal News Hour, and as always, over on our website, carolinajournal.com. It's now 5:16 on the Carolina Journal News Hour, Charlotte's FM News Talk, 107.9 FM, WBT. From the Charlotte Eye, Ear, Nose, and Throat Traffic Center, trust your senses to scent up. Here's a look at your Thursday morning commute with Boomer Von Cannon.
1: Hey, thank you, Nick. Good Thursday morning. We have a disabled vehicle reported in South Charlotte. It's on the light rail tracks, Old Pineville Road at South Boulevard. That's that sharp curve from South Boulevard to Old Pineville, right on the railroad tracks here. Or the light rail tracks. So authorities en route now to take care of this situation. Watch for this. Old Pineville at South Boulevard and several units responding to the scene. Have a look at pretty good conditions now on the I-77, I-85, 45. Your drive time from 77 southbound Mooresville, exit 36 to Uptown Charlotte, exit 9 John Belk, less than 26 minutes. Boomer Von Cannon, WBT Traffic.
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1: Your WBT forecast today, Thursday, October 15th, Carolina sunshine and heating up to 90 this afternoon. Tonight, clear, the overnight 65. Tomorrow, sunshine, breezy, 87. As for the weekend, Saturday and Sunday, temperatures will hold in the 60s. Right now, Monroe 62, Lincoln 59, Queen City 63 at WBT.
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0: 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We've got another update this morning on a battle between the state health plan, the North Carolina State Health Plan, and Atrium. As that ongoing dispute continues, it intensified on Wednesday with the state health plan moving most of Atrium's providers from the non-preferred tier to the out-of-network tier for its 750,000 members under the state health plan effective January the 1st. The move comes after a state business court judge denied the state health plan's request for a temporary injunction in a lawsuit it filed against Atrium last week. The state health plan filed that lawsuit against Atrium Health in a Wake County Superior Court last Friday to stop the launch of a new program for state health plan members starting January 1 of next year. Judge Matthew Houston issued his decision Tuesday after a hearing in Sanford, North Carolina. The suit, which lists the state health plan, the office of the North Carolina State Treasurer, and Treasurer Brad Briner in his official capacity, sought a temporary restraining order against what the state health plan called an unlawful pricing scheme. Atrium said in a press release on October the 6th that its Health Affordability Protection Program, which they recently announced and are planning to roll out early next year, intended to address the higher health care costs that the state health plan's new tiered provider structure imposed on patients seeking care at Atrium Health. The state health plan contends that Atrium's affordability program not only violates state and federal law, but would also put the plan on a path to bankruptcy. The state health plan said in a press release on Wednesday that it is now building upon Atrium's commitment to plan members and enhancing its impact, and that the move, except for the previously agreed to access facilities, will save the plan hundreds of millions of dollars, and if Atrium keeps its commitments, it will not impact member costs. According to the release, members who choose Atrium Health providers and facilities are held harmless under this action, assuming that Atrium follows through with its program. Through the new program, Atrium said that enrolled members will have the lowest copays and overall share of costs for care at any Atrium facility or provider across the state, including primary and specialty care, outpatient and inpatient services, than any other healthcare system across the state of North Carolina. Steve Smoot, who is the president of the Advocates Health at North Carolina and Georgia Division, of which Atrium is a part of, said in the October the 6th release that regardless of how Atrium Health is categorized under the state health plan's new structure, the new Atrium Health Affordability Protection Program is designed to ensure that members can continue receiving care from Atrium Health at its lowest cost sharing available under the state health plan. State Treasurer Brad Briner, who also chairs the State Health Plan Board of Trustees, noted that the program violates state and federal law from his vantage point as the State Health Plan's Board of Trustees voted in July on a new provider tier system, including preferred, access, non-preferred, and out-of-network. Briner told reporters over the last few weeks, Atrium put out a press release to try and essentially change the preferred provider program at the last minute. They can't do that. We run the plan for our members, and it benefits in the long run. Their proposal is short-term oriented, long-term extremely costly, and we can't let it go forward. He said that under state law, the state treasurer and the state health plan have the authority to manage the plan, and what Atrium is trying to do is manage the benefits for itself. The new out-of-network designation would not affect the 12 Atrium hospitals and associated clinics that will be added to the access level plan for members starting on January the 1st. They include Atrium's rural hospitals, many of them across the state, and plan members' benefits will be almost identical to the benefits they have this year for out-of-pocket and deductible costs. The agreement also moved the Levin Children's Hospital in Charlotte, Jeff Gordon Children's Hospital in Concord, and the Bernard Children's Hospital in the Triad area into the access level for plan members. Briner said that the back and forth between the state health plan and Atrium may be unsettling for plan members, but they should expect to have the same coverage set by the plan over the summer. The treasurer said in a recent press release, "So one of my duties is to keep the state health plan financially solvent so it can continue as an incentive for teachers and state employees. I will not let one hospital system destroy the plan, raise premiums on every teacher and state employee, and send us into overwhelming debt." State Treasurer Brad Briner said that if they fail to take action today, Atrium would continue to charge the plan higher rates in 2027, saying in part, "So even if members pay less out of pocket on the front end, the plan estimates the resulting costs could quickly reach $250 million. This is an amount that the plan is not in a financial position to absorb." Tom Freeman, the executive administrator of the state health plan, said in the release that other hospital systems, including UNC Health, Novant Health, and Duke Health, provide the plan with deeper discounts for high-quality care, which in turn puts the plan on a better financial path forward and avoids having to increase member copays and premiums. While the state health plan says that Atrium providers deliver high-quality health care, the decision made by the health system's executives would put the plan in the red. According to the release, it reads in part, "By moving Atrium to the out-of-network tier, the plan has little to no financial responsibility to Atrium Health. And if Atrium keeps its promise, our members will still pay the reduced costs outlined by the program. The action we're taking today simply shifts the cost burden to Atrium, not the state health plan." The SHP stressed that members can continue to choose where they go for their health care and that the move is to keep the plan solvent today and into the future. State health plan officials are also expanding open enrollment, which began on Monday, October the 12th, and was scheduled to close on October the 30th due to some of these changes and a lot of the last minute things going on between Atrium Health and the state health plan. That deadline has now been extended through Friday, November the 6th. Atrium Health did not respond to Carolina Journal's request for comment prior to publication. However, I would suspect in the coming days, we will hear again from Atrium as the state health plan makes a major move Wednesday, moving Atrium Health to what it's called, to what it calls an it's out of network tier for those across the state of North Carolina that are members of the state health plan. We will keep an eye on this back and forth battle. You can read continuing coverage of this story over on our website this morning, carolinajournal.com. Look for the headline, "North Carolina State Health Plan Moves Most Atrium Providers Out of Network." It's now 529 on the Carolina Journal News Hour, Charlotte's FM News Talk, 107.9 FM, WBT. From the Charlotte Eye, Ear, Nose, and Throat Traffic Center, trust your senses to Senta. Another look at your Thursday morning commute with Boomer Von Camp.
1: Hey, thank you, Nick. In South Charlotte, being a watch for a disabled vehicle that's reported on South Boulevard at Old Pineville, right there on the light rail tracks where the rail tracks cross over, and this vehicle there on the track. So again, this is Old Pineville Road at South Boulevard. Authorities on the scene, please give them plenty of room to work. Looking good on the interstate, 77, 85, 45. You drive on southbound 85 from Concord, Kannapolis, exit 58 to I-77, exit 38, just under 21 minutes. Boomer Von Kennen, WBT Traffic, now with the latest in sports, the First Lady of Charlotte Sports, Sharon Thorsland.
14: We had a good one in L.A. last night where the Brewers held off the Dodgers 6-2 to take a commanding 3-0 lead in the National League Championship Series. The Brewers scored first when Jackson Chourio homered on the very first pitch of the game. Then the Dodgers got a 2-run double from Will Smith in the bottom of the sixth to go up 2-1. But the Brewers went back on top in the seventh inning thanks to back-to-back home runs from Jake Bowers and Garrett Mitchell. And now a year after being swept by the Dodgers in 4 games, the Brewers can return the favor tonight in L.A. First pitch is set for 8 o'clock. Game 3 of the American League Championship Series between the Guardians and the Rays has been moved up to 1 o'clock today because of expected rain in the Cleveland area. That series is tied up at 1 game apiece. The Hornets in action last night with their 3rd game of the preseason. They fell to the Celtics 114-93 in Boston. Brandon Miller had 16 points, 5 rebounds, and 3 assists to pace the Hornets. Naz Reid added 12 points and a team-high 6 rebounds. The Hornets wrap up the preseason tomorrow night, taking on the Grizzlies in Memphis. The Panthers will be back on the field today ahead of Sunday's game at Philadelphia. Yesterday's injury report was really for their Tuesday practice, with tackle Monroe Freeland and running back A.J. Dillon the only 2 players not participating. Receiver Jalen Coker was a full participant as he returns from quad and ankle injuries. Charlotte FC fell on the road 3-1 to Columbus Crew last night, snapping their 5-match road unbeaten streak. In spite of the loss, Charlotte is still in 5th place in the Eastern Conference standings. I'm Sharon Thorsland, WBT Sports.
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1: Your WBT forecast today, Thursday, October 15th. Carolina sunshine and a pretty warm, up to 90 this afternoon. Tonight, clear, the overnight 65. And tomorrow, more sunshine, breezy, 87. Concord, 61. Rock Hill, 61. The Queen City, 63 at WBT.
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4: I love this verse from Ecclesiastes chapter 3, verse 11. It says, God makes all things beautiful in his time. Now, think about that. God makes all things beautiful, that is for sure, but oftentimes it happens in his time. That means we have to wait to see the beauty that comes out of the ashes. It means sometimes we have to wait to see God's gold come from the furnace. It means we just have to practice patience and wait upon the Lord. But the promise is still there. As you wait upon him and you believe that he'll take that awful thing and make it for good, God makes all things beautiful in his time. Ecclesiastes chapter 3, verse 11, a great verse for all of us to remember today one more time. God makes all things beautiful in his time. I'm David Chadwick with this Moment of Hope. Moments of Hope are brought to you by Perry's Diamonds and Estate Jewelry, the Southeast premier diamond and estate jeweler since 1978.
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0: 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I'm Nick Craig. Good Thursday morning to you. Early voting officially kicks off across the state of North Carolina today in all 100 counties as we approach the November the 3rd midterm election. To walk us through all of the pertinent details as it relates to early voting, it's my pleasure as always to welcome Dr. Andy Jackson from the John Locke Foundation to our airwaves this morning on the Carolina Journal News Hour. Andy, before we get into some details on early voting itself, the voter registration deadline was last Friday, October the 9th, to go through the process of registering, but during this early voting period, there's a process called same-day registration. Can you walk us through exactly how that process plays out for folks that maybe are new to the state of North Carolina or missed that voter registration deadline back on October the 9th?
24: Yeah, sure. If you are a qualified voter in North Carolina, but you haven't registered yet, this is a chance that you can do that, even though you've missed the normal voter registration window. What you have to do is you just come in, say that you're not registered, but you want to, and then present a document that shows your address and your proof of identity. So if you have a current driver's license or statewide ID that shows your current address that you're going to be using as your voting residence, you can present that. If your voter ID has a different address on it, like you've recently moved, you can present what they call a HAVA document, something like a utility bill or some other kind of something more official than just, hey, trust me, that shows that this is your address combined with your ID to prove identity. You bring those things in, then they will register you to vote, and then you can go ahead and vote the same day, or you can come back and vote again later. A few people actually do that. They will actually register, but not vote, only a handful each year. And then the state board is going to confirm your address, and assuming that that confirmation comes out okay, they're going to send a card out to you. You return the card. As long as it doesn't come back undeliverable to them, then you're going to go ahead and have your registration official and your ballot will be counted. There are a handful of people, maybe about 1,000 a year, 1,200 a year, that will not have their votes counted because their address could not be confirmed.
0: So that's exactly what I was going to ask you. For those that are regular, are already registered in North Carolina ahead of that October the 9th deadline, they'll show up and go through the process of voting. For these same-day registrants, as I understand it, you've just mentioned the county board.

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1: Andy, let's walk through the regular process for those that are already registered here in North Carolina, maybe a little bit later on this morning or over the next couple of days. You want to vote early during this midterm election cycle. How is that process going to work?
2: Well, voting early is essentially just like voting on election day. You show up. Now, every county has at least one early voting location. If you're in a smaller county, it's probably at your county board of elections office, or sometimes they will have a different location. Like if the board of elections office is in like a shoebox sized room and they don't have room there, they might move it over to like a nearby firehouse or something like that. But you will go there during early voting hours. And there is, once again, some variety. Most of the time, it's from 7 to 7. But for some of those county board locations, that's just normal business hours. And then you go in, you present your ID. They'll already have you in the record. So they will put your ballot in the correct precinct, and they will give you the correct ballot that you would vote for your precinct. And you just mark it. Tabulate it just like when you vote on election day.
1: Walk us through the voter ID requirements. There's been a lot of changes on that over the last couple of years here in North Carolina. Is it still fair to say, Andy, that for the vast majority of folks that will be voting during this midterm, that it will be a state-issued driver's license or a state-issued ID that they will use to vote?
2: Yeah, as a practical matter, because the vast majority of North Carolinians have a driver's license or otherwise have a state-issued ID from the Department of Motor Vehicles. But, you know, military IDs are good, tribal IDs are good, student IDs, as long as they've been cleared of the State Board of Elections, you might want to verify that before you come in for student ID, that your particular student ID is good. Some employer IDs are good. There's a wide variety of acceptable IDs. So if you're not sure and you have a driver's license, bring that. If you don't have a driver's license or a state-issued ID, bring what you have, and then they can check and make sure that this is a valid one. But if for whatever reason you don't have any of the acceptable IDs, you can still fill out an exception form. You will mark that form, sign that form. You're going to check a box saying why you don't have an ID. And unless the County Board of Elections has reasons to believe that that affidavit that you sign is false, then they will accept your excuse, and then they will accept your ballot and go ahead and vote that ballot.
1: You know, Andy, one of the examples that we've seen in the past couple of years, and unfortunately it happens to people probably more often than they'd like, they lose their wallet. Maybe it gets pulled out of a purse or left accidentally somewhere. And you obviously, for the vast majority of people, you have your driver's license in your wallet during that early voting period. Is that an example of why you might fill out that voter ID exemption form?
2: Yes, it is. And so you would fill out that form. You'd say, you know, I lost my ID, or I currently do not have an ID. That's one of the boxes you can check. And then a couple of options would be, and if you have that option, you can go for the affidavit, or you can vote provisionally. And then when you get your ID later, either you find your wallet or you get a new ID, then you can come to the County Board of Elections, show your ID, and then they'll go ahead and tabulate your ballot then. So you have a couple of options if you have an ID, but you've lost it.
1: So during this early voting period, which kicks off again later today here across the state of North Carolina, can folks still vote absentee by mail if they have chosen to do so or still want that opportunity?
2: Yes, I mean that absentee ballots are accepted through election day, through when the time the polls close. So 7:30 election day, they'll receive it. Now, they have to be received by the Board of Elections. That was changed a few years ago. It's not when it's postmarked, it's when it's received. So as a practical matter, you should try to mail that that ballot at least a week before. It usually takes 3-4 days for the ballot to get in, but why?

0: take a chance? And then there you have a way of tracking your ballot. The State Board of Elections has ballot tracks, so you could track your ballot. And if you see that it hasn't been voted, then you need to go ahead and make an effort to go in and vote in person on election day at your local precinct.
1: During this early voting period as well, there is something that is called curbside voting. Some in our audience may have elderly relatives, elderly parents that maybe don't want to vote absentee by mail. We know that there's a process there as it relates to photocopies of an ID and signed affidavits. Maybe they're just not interested in going down that path, Andy. But at the same time, standing in line and getting out of a car and walking into a voting location isn't as practical either. How does this curbside voting work during the early voting period?
0: Yeah, well, there is some variation to the exact process for these, but basically you're going to go up, you're going to park nearby. Some locations are going to have a button to push, and somebody will come out with a ballot for you to mark. They'll do the same process. They'll check you out in the poll book. They will give you a ballot. You will mark the ballot, and they have a little sleeve they can put it in, so they're not going to read the ballot, and then they will slide it into the tabulator for you. Other places you will park, and through an open door, they'll be able to see the location. I've seen both of those at various sites. So there are means, no matter how they figured out in the details, there are means for them to know that there's somebody out there that needs to vote. And this is a requirement at every location. So if you can't get out and walk to a polling place, they will come out to you.
1: Yes, and we do see that process here across North Carolina. All right, Andy, as we round out the conversation, it won't be long before we start getting some of these early results, not the election results themselves, but the breakdown as to who these individuals are voting during the early voting period. Any final tips, any final information as we watch these results pouring over the next couple of days?
0: Well, we're definitely going to get more usable data because we're going from having about 1,500, 2,000 ballots a day to well over 100,000 ballots a day. and so it's meatier, but it's still dangerous to project because every year things can be different. We don't know what voting behavior is going to do from year to year because we know like 2 years ago, there was this big boost in Republican turnout during early voting. Is that going to happen again this year, or are they going to revert back to their relative reliance on election day voting compared to Democrats? And the answer to that question, we won't know until election day. So we're going to have a better idea of what the electorate looks like with this new, bigger data, but we're not going to have a perfect lens to figure out what the electorate looks like.
1: And it's amazing, Andy, something like inclement weather over a couple of days span of time can have a major impact. No surprise that people don't want to get out of their car and run through a library or a fire station parking lot when it's pouring rain during that period. We're going to be keeping a very close eye on these numbers over the next couple of weeks as we approach November the 3rd. You can get additional coverage and details on some of these metrics over at CarolinaElections.com. As always, we appreciate the update this morning. Dr. Andy Jackson from the John Locke Foundation joins us on the Carolina Journal News Hour. Where it's now 5:49 on Charlotte's FM News Talk, 107.9 FM, WBT from the Charlotte Eye, Ear, Nose, and Throat Traffic Center. Trust your senses to scent up. Another look at your Thursday morning commute with Boomer Von Cannon.
2: All right, Nick, thank you, my man. Up and moving on a Thursday morning, we have an incident on South Boulevard, a disabled vehicle, South Boulevard at Old Pineville. That's next to the light rail tracks. There's a sharp curve on Old Pineville near South. Watch for a disabled vehicle here. But the rest of our major thoroughfares are in pretty good shape right now for I-77, I-85, and 485. Your drive on Independence coming in from Matthews, I-485, to Uptown. John Belkacs at I-277, now just under 20 minutes. Boomer Von Kennen, WBT Traffic.
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2: Your WBT forecast today, Thursday, October 15th, Carolina sunshine, warming up to 90 this afternoon. Tonight, clear, the overnight 65, and tomorrow, sunshine, a bit breezy, still warm, 87, but temperatures over the weekend will stay in the low 60s. Wow. Right now, Lincoln 59, Kannapolis 61, Queen City 64 at WBT.
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17: 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WBT, should be an interesting day in Raleigh today, as we learned over the last couple of days that U.S. Attorney Ellis Boyle, who serves in the Eastern District of North Carolina, which does cover our state capital in Raleigh, has scheduled a press conference for 2 p.m. today. Sources close to the scene tell Carolina Journal that this is going to involve individuals, multiple individuals here across North Carolina who lied about their citizenship and voted in the 2024 presidential election. There is a court hearing that is scheduled for early this morning where multiple of those individuals, according to our sources, are set to go through the legal process. And then we will learn from U.S. Attorney Ellis Boyle coming up this afternoon as to who these individuals are, what the exactly situation unfolded, likely how they registered to vote here in North Carolina, where, what counties or what areas of the state, presumably all in the Eastern District, as voter fraud remains a hot topic of conversation as we followed over the last couple of weeks. A letter from the North Carolina State Board of Elections going out just this week to more than 1,300 people across the state that were potentially identified, according to the federal Save database, as being illegally registered to vote in North Carolina while not being legal U.S. citizens. Teresa Opeka, our friend from CarolinaJournal.com, will be down at that press conference taking place around 2 o'clock this afternoon. She'll join us coming up tomorrow morning with all the details right here on the Carolina Journal News Hour. It's also the first day of early voting, so we will be taking a look at those figures over the next couple of days as well as we continue the home stretch all the way until the November the 3rd election. Coverage of all of those stories and more right here on the Carolina Journal News Hour. Well, that's going to do it for a Thursday edition. WBT News is next, followed by Good Morning BT. We are back with you tomorrow morning, 5 to 6, right here on Charlotte's FM News Talk, 107.9 FM, WBT.

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2: It's time to cast your ballot. Good Thursday morning. I'm Mark Garrison, WBT News.
3: I'm Roy Cooper. I'm running for the Senate.
4: Michael Wadley here in Eastern North Carolina. Just had a fantastic roundtable with agriculture.
2: Well, the ads keep bombarding the airwaves as well as the internet. But if you've made up your mind, early voting starts today. Here in Mecklenburg County, 25 early voting sites.
5: Make sure when you come that you bring your photo ID, because we do require photo ID now, and you must have a photo ID to vote.
2: That's Mecklenburg Elections Director Michael Dickerson. The early voting sites open up at 8 o'clock, 8 a.m. to 7:30 p.m. Now, in that North Carolina Senate race, Roy Cooper continues to run ahead of Michael Wadley in the polls. President Trump coming back to North Carolina to campaign for Wadley next Tuesday in Greenville, North Carolina. In South Carolina's Senate race, Republican Darlene Graham picking up an endorsement from a group of sheriffs yesterday.
6: I will always back the blue. The men and women that work so hard to protect our streets and keep us safe and keep the criminals off the street, I will do whatever I can to help them.
2: But her Democratic opponent, Annie Andrews, fired back, says Graham has not supported several bills in Washington that would help law enforcement. Early voting in South Carolina starts next Monday. And that brings us right to 6 o'clock on this Thursday morning. Hello, Boomer.
7: What do you say, Mark?
2: Yeah, it's nice to be back on the early side of things.
7: Yeah. Great to have you back, my man. Come on now. This is great.
2: Boomer's in the Charlotte Eye, Ear, Nose and Throat Traffic Center. Trust your senses to Santa. He and I had a little trouble tracking down coffee this morning, but we found it, and now we're all in a good mood.
7: All's right with the world.
2: That's right.
7: It does make a difference, a huge difference. Hey, y'all was right on the interstates, too, here, Mark. No serious delays or backups on I-85, I-77, and 485. So pretty much moving along at posted speed. We do have a disabled vehicle reported on South Boulevard at Old Pineville. That's that sharp curve on Old Pineville at the light rail tracks, real close to the tracks here. So watch for authorities. Again, this is Old Pineville at South Boulevard. Boomer Von Kennen, WBT Traffic.
2: 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More politics. The president on the campaign trail last night in Montana.
8: So we're going to elect a strong Republican majority in the House and Senate.
2: The president hammering the message time and again that Democrats, he says, are dangerous and they will undo everything he has accomplished.
8: They gave us the worst inflation in American history, the highest energy prices in American history.
2: Now, today, the president will speak at several rallies by television hookup from the White House.
9: President Trump will participate in tele-rallies tonight before returning to the campaign trail at week's end. The president's plan is to spend nearly every day before November 3rd on the road.
2: That's reporter Jared Halpern. And, of course, high prices, a hot topic in the campaign. The government said yesterday the cost of gas, clothing, airfares, grocery, all of it up last month, 3.7% higher than this time last year. But there was a little good news yesterday. If you're on Social Security, you'll get a raise in January. 3.6%. That's another $75 a month for the average recipient. In Clover, about 45 minutes from Charlotte, deputies opened fire on a man yesterday, but they're not telling us what happened. All we know is what the neighbors saw. A man apparently crashing his car on Lloyd Wright Road, then cops started shooting.
10: The cops drawed their weapons, and when they drawed their weapons, they started hollering, "Get out the car, get out the car, get out the car."
2: And then Jerry White says he heard about 10 shots.
10: They just opened fire on the car. I don't think they killed the man because I stood there and they dragged him out and they cut his clothes and stuff off and there's blood on him. And the ambulance come and loaded him on the ambulance and headed on.
2: Well, we don't know who the guy is, his condition, or why York County officers shot him. SLED is now handling the case. Charges have been filed in a South Carolina sex case that involves Congresswoman Nancy Mace. You may remember 2 years ago, Mace spoke on the House floor, accused three men of sexually assaulting her and another woman, one of the men her fiancé.
11: These predators are not untouchable. These predators are not invisible. And these predators are not invincible.
2: Now, the three men that she named have been arrested, charged with sexual misconduct. They have denied the charges. Stress relief at Charlotte's airport. They've got a new golden retriever on duty, a therapy dog to help flyers chill out. Had a chance to watch the therapy dogs in action. It's pretty amazing what petting a pooch can do to calm an anxious flyer.
12: Well, when I scratch his back, I think he likes it.
9: That's 4-year-old Morgan, sitting in the middle of the busy Charlotte terminal, petting a big brown dog.
13: This is Barney. Barney is 4 years old. He's a registered therapy dog.
9: Barney is a pit bull German Shepherd mix. He's wearing a blue vest that says, "Pet me."
13: Barney, find somebody to pet you. That shouldn't be hard to do.
9: Barney and his owner, Glenda Wolf, are patrolling the terminal. They're on a mission to reduce stress.
13: Coming through an airport, flying anywhere is stressful under the best of circumstances. I mean, you have to find a place to park, you have to go through security, you have to make sure all your bags are there, and, you know, make sure your flight's on time.
14: Oh my gosh, it's a beautiful dog.
15: So are you less stressed now?
14: Oh yes.
9: People love Barney.
16: Hey there, friend.
15: You're giggling.
16: Yes.
13: That's what dogs do to people.
16: Make us relax.
2: Well, the canine crew is a group of good-hearted volunteers who use their therapy dogs out at the airport. 6:04, another hot day ahead. Here's your weather brought to you by Window Nation.
17: Another beautiful morning. I mean, this time of year, without the, I guess, humidity in the air, we get these cooler nights. And now sun this afternoon with that record at 89, probably hit 90 in some spots. Tonight, 65. Tomorrow, sunny, breezy, out ahead of a cold front. Still should get to about 86 or 87. And with that front, a few showers tomorrow night, maybe a few showers through about midday, early afternoon Saturday. And here it comes, the much cooler air, mostly sunny in the afternoon, low 60s, low 40s at night, Saturday night to Sunday morning, sunshine and near 60 on Sunday. From the Weather Channel race staging, Charlotte's FM News Talk 107.9 WBT.
2: Got a little fog in spots at the moment, 62 in Rock Hill, 66 uptown at WBT.
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2: 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Dow futures are up as we kick off this Thursday morning, 152 points, but the NASDAQ futures are down nearly 300 right now. All right, check sports in for Jim this morning. Here's Sharon Thorsland.
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21: 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Pitch ambush from Churia, and a 1-0 lead for Milwaukee like that.
20: The call on Fox. The Brewers also got back-to-back home runs from Jake Bowers and Garrett Mitchell in the seventh. Game 4 is tonight in L.A. First pitch is set for 8 o'clock. Preseason action continues for the Hornets. They fell on the road at Boston last night, 114-93. Brandon Miller and Tijon Salon each had 16 points. Naz Reid added 12 and 6 rebounds. Charlotte FC also lost last night. They fell on the road to the Columbus Crew 3-1. That snapped their 5-game match road unbeaten streak. Just 2 NHL games last night as the Capitals beat the Canadiens 5-3 and the Stars topped the Avalanche 3-2 in a shootout. The Panthers get back to work today after having yesterday off. They're on the road at Philly on Sunday. The Eagles still without their top three running backs as Saquon Barkley did not practice yesterday with that hamstring injury. The Patriots set to get star receiver A.J. Brown back in the lineup as he returned to practice yesterday, opening his 21-day window to return from IR. I'm Sharon Thorsland, WBT Sports.
2: 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I'm Mark Garrison, WBT News.
0: Great to be here and to see Bo and Beth in person and the others that are here in the room. That is always.
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2: Now we're talking.

0: Wow.
1: That's a song you play the whole song for.
0: A whole song through. That's a way to start a Thursday, right?
1: That's you can start every Thursday that way if you wanted to.
0: What's the first thing that comes to your mind when you hear that song? Is there anything specific that comes to your mind? Because there's something very specific that comes to mind.
1: Well, in recent years, it's what is it? What's the movie? Denzel Washington. The one that was the football movie. Why can't I think about
2: Remember
1: it?
2: Remember the Titans?
1: Remember the Titans.
0: Oh, see, for me, it's the movie Stepmom with... with
2: Kathleen Turner?
0: No.
1: That is not what came to my mind.
0: No, with Julia Roberts and Susan Sarandon. Is it called Stepmom?
2: I am thinking of a very different movie.
0: Called Stepmom.
1: I mean, it's
0: Ed Harris.
1: It's probably been in more movies than any other song. I mean, I want to say it's in one of the Beverly Hills Cop movies. Maybe I'm mixing that with something else. But that I mean, it makes me think of movies, but it just makes me think of
0: happy.
1: Yeah, I mean, you could play that. You could have that every single morning on this show, and that would start me off in the right direction. You know, I mean, I did. Now, and Steve is right to wonder this with Beth Troutman. He was asking, you know, what version is it, Beth?
2: Right. I wanted to make sure for the Spotify playlist.
0: He asked about Michael McDonald.
1: Oh. But I didn't have to ask you. I said, oh, it's not this one.
0: And Michael McDonald, no matter when I hear his voice now, I think of 40-year-old virgin. because they constantly played him on the TV screen at the Best Buy or wherever.
1: Kelly Clarkson!
0: Yeah, definitely not as good as Marvin.
2: No. Not as good, but I mean, come on. It's not a terrible version.
0: No. It's Michael McDonald, you know?
2: By the way, I was thinking Serial Mom, very different movie than Stepmom.
0: Stepmom is, they perform this song, Susan Sarandon and her kids, and it's adorable. And every time I hear the song, I can picture the scene. And Julia Roberts sings it driving around in the car in that movie.
1: Come on, guys. There's only one mom movie that you should think about. That's the only mom movie I think about. And one of the most underrated movies of all time, in my opinion.
0: Mr. Mom. Michael Keaton. That was my introduction to Michael Keaton, actually, as a small girl.
1: Same.
0: Watching Mr. Mom.
1: Same here. And then, of course, Batman came, and that just accentuated everything. One of the greatest actors, in my opinion, of our time.
2: Oh, Michael Douglas.
0: I would.
1: Michael Keaton.
2: His real name, actually.
0: Is Michael Douglas. That's right.
1: And Michael Douglas, I just saw Michael Douglas, the Michael Douglas that most people think of, that's not Michael Keaton, but really is Michael Douglas. He was on with Bill Maher on Friday night. We were talking about Tom Tillis being on Real Time on HBO, and right before, you know how they do on that show, he does a one-on-one, and then he cuts camera and goes over to the analyst table.
0: Yeah.
1: So Tillis was waiting over there with, I can't remember her name from CNBC, but they were there on the set, and Michael Douglas was, he's written a book, so he was on with Bill Maher. But anyway, great song to start off with. You can do that anytime you want.
0: I will try. I attempt. Actually, I don't attempt. I have no control over it. It just happens.
1: So maybe it should be a songs that sound like that one Thursday. Because I can do that.
0: Okay.
1: And then maybe I'll pepper that one in, you know, for the later audience.
2: But. Yeah, if it were Monday, you could say like, oh, we're going to do a Motown Monday. But Motown Thursday just doesn't have the same ring to
0: right.
2: it.
0: Right.
1: Nor does sounds that sound like that one Thursday.
0: Or we could just do a Marvin Gaye day.
1: Well, we could. We played some Marvin Gaye yesterday because we were talking about Chatty Hattie.
0: And we had Let's Get It On. Mm-hmm. Maybe that's what got into my brain. Maybe you incepted my brain,
1: well,
0: Bo.
1: No, maybe Chatty Hattie did.
0: Oh, well, I kind of like that idea.
1: There you go. You know, female radio trailblazers.
0: She blazed the trail for the other women who came behind her. Here I am.
1: Here you are. And here he is, Charlotte's, I was going to say Charlotte's most beloved. He's more beloved than the beloved. Trust me, because whenever Hancock does his bike drive, people show up to see Boomer before Santa Claus. So Hancock knows this, and he embraces it. From the Charlotte Eye, Ear, Nose, and Throat Traffic Center, trust your senses to Santa. Here's Boomer Von Kamp.
3: You guys playing that marvelous Marvin Gaye and Tammy Terrell. The original, Ain't No Mountain High Enough.
0: Yeah, see, didn't you feel like dancing in the hallway? Oh, man, you want to meet me for a little shag over there in the hallway?
3: In a second, yes, ma'am. Man, the breakdown in Worms.
1: You know what? Let me rephrase what I said. You said, what does this song make you think of? It makes me think of Boomer. It makes me think of Magic 96. Oh, it makes me think of Rockin' Ray Gooding, to go back to yesterday.
3: A whole lot of rockin'.
1: That's right.
3: Oh, man. Harriet Coffey and all the crew. Yes, indeed. Boy, this is one of the all-time greats. Now, we can do a Throw It Back Thursday.
0: Yeah. There, that's better.
1: Throw It Back Thursday.
0: Throw It Back Thursday.
2: They knew there was a reason we keep Boomer around.
1: Because everybody says Throwback Thursday, but Throw It Back.
0: Throw it back.
1: Although some people might say, are you trying to throw it back? Like a fish?
3: You can cover a lot of ground with that, man.
0: That's right.
3: Well,
0: don't throw me back.
3: No. Not much better than Motown.
0: Well, that's me and Troutman.
1: Oh, man.
3: Man, that's a classic there, dude. That is a classic.
1: All right, well, you heard it. Throw It Back Thursday. We're going to do it all morning here on BT. But,
3: Lord mercy,
1: we got to make sure we leave room for Teresa Payton. So, how's the traffic, Boomer?
3: Hey, we're on the move and in the groove without problems on the Interstate 77, 85, 45, pretty much in posted speed right now. We have bridge work underway on Sam Wilson Road near I-85. And for this, may want to go with 485 as an alternate. Boomer Von Cannon, WBT Traffic. Hey.
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3: Your WBT forecast today, Thursday, October 15th, sunny, up to 90 this afternoon. Tonight, clear, 65. And tomorrow, sunshine, breezy, 87. Monroe, 62. Huntersville, 59. And the Queen City, 64 at WBT.
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0: This song about AI.
1: Or flock cameras.
0: Yeah. I mean, it's kind of weird that we know that it's not, but then again, you listen and it could be here in 2026. But thanks to Beth's brain.
2: I know you wanted to say weird mind.
0: No, I told you. You can wake up to these kinds of songs any day of the week and the month and the year, and we'll roll them right here on WBT. That's what we're doing, and we bring on right now on a Thursday morning. She had to move things around a little bit because of her schedule this week, and that's because she'd been in Minneapolis, and now, if my calculations are correct, Rochester, New York. Teresa Payton, good morning.
3: Hey, good morning. I had to stop dancing. Play Motown all day long. I'm here for it.
0: Well, you know,
2: we love you so much.
0: You know, we can oblige. Hey, let me ask you a question. I sent you a note this morning because Beth sent me this yesterday. Have you ever heard, or had you ever heard of what's called a Friend 2, an AI-powered chatbot pendant that people apparently are wearing now for, I guess, to act like you have a companion that they really don't have?
2: That just talks to you randomly.
3: Yes, I have heard of it. And so I think a lot of good things can come from something like this. Like, I think about the elderly who maybe they don't have family that lives close by. They're by themselves. They need reminders like take your pills. It's a nice day outside. Go get the paper and sit on the patio. There could be some really interesting things that could be done here. But for everyday use, and I'm really concerned about children, I mean, simulating a relationship is not the same as building one. Mm-hmm. And I'm incredibly concerned. You know, I read the article that you sent over, Beth and Beau. You know, privacy becomes way more consequential when the product is designed to feel like your friend. Because when it feels like your friend, you know, what do you share with friends? You share big moments, you share sad moments, you share secrets. And I'm really concerned about this because this particular product's goal is to actually be one big old mind hive. That was the part, because I kept reading. I was like, well, I don't know. I'm reading, trying to keep an open mind about like what could be good about it, what could be bad about it. And then I get to the end and they want to have a hive mind mode. Basically, they even end the article with like, you want to create God. And it was kind of like, maybe.
0: Well, it's a Wired piece from the website Wired. The second iteration, so this has been around for a little while, of what they call the Friend AI Necklace. So you've been warned, people. It's out there. None of us are wearing one and don't plan to, but I was curious as to whether it's come across your radar yet. And there you go.
2: And, of course, AI always on our minds, Teresa Payton. And there was a story you put on our radar that has a connection right here in North Carolina. And this caught my attention because bots are so, I guess, ubiquitous across social media, across things like X, and people are familiar with the idea of bots. But now, I guess AI is taking this to a new level. And a 54-year-old Cornelius man sentenced to 18 months in federal prison for the first U.S. criminal case involving AI-assisted music streaming fraud. Is this like bots on steroids?
3: It definitely is. It's really interesting. So he's going to spend 18 months in federal prison, according to the criminal case decision. He actually created at one point up to 10,000 bot accounts. And what he was doing was from 2017 to 2024. So he was an early adopter of the technology, and he was streaming hundreds of thousands of AI-generated songs billions of times across multiple platforms. Wow. So I guess he generated about $8 million in royalties.
2: Wow.
3: And, of course, he had to give that back. And so very interesting. It'll be interesting to see if the good guys go have a conversation with him and see if they can convert Mr. Smith over to the good side, because obviously he figured out a lot of loopholes in all of the systems, and he's got a very creative mind. Obviously he used it for criminal activity, but maybe there's an opportunity to take him and channel that creativity into being a force for good.
2: How is this different, and why have people not been arrested for creating the bots that send out political messages, or that scam people and send out scam calls? Like, how is this different? Is it just the money issue?
3: Money, definitely. As soon as you start breaking terms and conditions across multiple platforms, you can imagine they're probably doing information sharing across all the music streaming platforms and realizing that, you know, real artists are not getting money and that also somebody is breaking the rules, you know, breaking the contracts. And as soon as you start to have money, commerce crossing state lines, then you start to have different case law that you can apply to something like he's doing, even though it's unprecedented. So, but to your point, Beth, on, you know, kind of bots, they did kind of measure internet activity and found that 51% of all global web traffic is automated bots. So there's more bot activity happening on the internet now than there is true human activity.
2: That's sad. It's sad.
0: Teresa Payton, our longtime cybersecurity expert. You can always continue the conversation online. At Tracker Payton is her X handle. We always appreciate your time on today, usually Wednesday, but today Thursday. And really it boils down to whenever we can get her. That's where we get her. And
3: well, I'm going to be dancing to that tune for the rest of the day. And Beth Bo, be safe out there.
0: Thanks, Teresa. Thanks, Beth.
2: I do what I can. I'm a real human. I don't want to be manipulated by bots anymore.
1: A Beth bot. Hey. That would be pretty interesting.
2: I don't want to know what people would do with a Beth bot.
0: I recognize that voice. That's Mark Garrison.
4: He's back.
0: He's back today. Welcome back, Mark.
1: Thank you, sir.
0: What is going on this Thursday morning?
1: Well, this morning, Charlotte cops will hold a press conference to talk about third quarter crime stats. But reporters likely to pepper Chief Estella Patterson about the scandal that hit the department this week. Word that six officers played a game to see how many blacks they could pull over and then sent racially charged text messages to each other.
5: We need to look at every case that they have had their hands on. Every case.
1: That's Corinne Mack. She runs Charlotte NAACP. But what makes this case interesting? Sources tell us one of the officers accused of playing the game is black. Mack says CMPD should start checking text messages by all cops on their city phones.
5: I asked CMPD to go through all of the officers' extracurricular activity through text messaging and social media.
1: Chief Estella Patterson has recommended those six cops be fired, but police can only lose their jobs if the Civil Service Board agrees. So we'll see if the chief talks about the scandal this morning. Meantime, a former lab tech for Charlotte Police admits she switched a DNA sample to impact a case. 40-year-old Kelly Shea will get 2 years probation. The switcheroo, as it turns out, was a misdemeanor. Alaska, Arizona, Montana. Well, President Trump has put a lot of miles on Air Force One this week, campaigning for Republicans, and he's got more stops planned. He's trying to convince voters that high prices now are just short term and that Democrats would make things worse.
6: The last time the radical Democrats had power, they gave us the worst inflation in American history, the highest energy prices in American history, the worst trade deficit in American history. Other than that, they've done a great job, by the way.
1: But word came yesterday that prices were up more than 3% last month over this time last year. Speaking of prices, that brand new supermarket in Charlotte, Wegmans, created a lot of traffic jams in Ballantyne yesterday. Shoppers flooded the area.
7: The store is epic. It's the Disneyland of grocery stores. You can get whatever you want. You could get to-go meals. You can get bakery, fresh bakery items.
1: But what about prices? Wegmans, according to industry sources, about 8% more expensive than Walmart. Walmart, of course, the cheapest. But Wegmans about 20% cheaper than Harris Teeter. If you have some money to burn, how about this? You can buy some dinosaur bones.
8: Sotheby's is auctioning off a complete dinosaur species named Jody. It's nearly 20 feet long and 6.5 feet tall. Sotheby's Cassandra Hatton says it's almost one of a kind.
9: So this is an incredibly important specimen when you've only got three.
8: The dino was once thought to be a young T-Rex, but further research shows it's not a T-Rex at all, but an entirely new species.
9: The arms on a Nanotyrannus are much longer and the claws are much larger than on a T-Rex.
8: All 191 fossil bone elements up for sale later this month.
1: So the high bidder will get a bag of bones and then they have to figure out how to put them together. This bone goes here, this bone goes... Oh, wait. That doesn't fit.
10: Well, there's a wrist bone connected to the...
1: That's right. So Boomer tells me that this weekend is the Woolly Worm Festival.
4: Yes, and Banner Elk. Yes, sir.
1: Which, so the point is they look at this worm and try to determine winter weather forecast.
4: They count the rings on the worm to predict the weather. And that worm is usually more right than what we normally hear. To be honest,
1: probably more right than Punxsutawney Phil. Yeah.
4: That's right. The worm's got it going on, man. They did get a huge crowd for this, too.
1: Oh, I bet.
4: Saturday and Sunday. And beautiful Banner Elk. Man.
1: Well, Boomer's in the Charlotte Eye, Ear, Nose, and Throat Traffic Center. Trust your senses. DeSanta has traffic alert.
4: Traffic is swirling around and worming around on Billy Graham Parkway. Very slow headed southbound. There's a bump up on Billy Graham at West Boulevard. So watch for authorities here. That's southbound Billy Graham at West Boulevard. Looking good on the interstates. No problems right now, Mark. Light volume so far, 85, 77, and 485. Boomer Von Cannon, WBT Traffic.
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10: Charlotte FC with a tough loss last night. They fell on the road 3-1 to the Columbus Crew. That snapped their five-game road unbeaten streak. The game was tied 1-1 at the half, but Columbus converted twice in 2 minutes in the second. And Coach Dean Smith not happy with his team's performance.
11: For 60 minutes, we were woeful. How we got away with 1-1 at halftime, I don't know. After 60 minutes, we actually had a little bit of a go. Really poor performance with and without the ball, and gave two goals away in the same side of it as well. So poor.
10: In spite of the loss, Charlotte is still in fifth place in the Eastern Conference standings. They're back in action on Saturday at Philadelphia. The Hornets also lost last night. They fell to the Celtics in Boston 114-93 in their preseason game. In the big leagues, the Brewers have taken a commanding 3-0 lead now over the Dodgers in the National League Championship Series. They won it last night 6-2 in L.A. The Brewers hit 3 home runs, including one from Jackson Chourio on the very first pitch of the game. He did that exact same thing last year in Game 2 of the NLCS. The Brewers can finish off the sweep with a win tonight. First pitch is set for 8 o'clock. Just two Panthers did not participate in practice Tuesday. The team released their injury report yesterday, and it was tackle Monroe Freeling and running back A.J. Dillon who were held out as the team prepares for Sunday's game at Philly. Eagles running back Saquon Barkley remains out with a hamstring injury, and all-pro receiver Devontae Smith is also out. I'm Sharon Thorsland, WBT Sports.
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19: Records abound. Yesterday, 90 at 2:25 in the afternoon, breaking a record of 87 set in 1975. Dry weather continues. Record heat likely close to 90 today. Today's record is up there at 87. I think that's easily attainable. Tonight, clear 65. Tomorrow, sunny, 87. Saturday, maybe a few showers through midday, early afternoon, then some sunshine. Noticeably cooler, highs only in the low 60s at night. upper 30s to low 40s. From the Weather Channel Race Staging, Charlotte's FM News Talk 107.9 WBT.
1: 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At the moment in Matthews, it's clear, 61 and 66 uptown. The news, a service of Ram Pavement at WBT. We lead local. I'm Mark Garrison, WBT News.
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3: See, this also gives me the excuse to play all these old classic jingles. 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
5: Beth Troutman, the gift that keeps on giving every day.
3: That's
4: oh,
3: right.
4: Thank you, Steve.
5: You're welcome.
3: But especially today. Oh, man. Beth woke up to

0: This may be my favorite song from this era. But man, she woke up to Ain't No Mountain High Enough today. And I said, we're gonna make it a songs that sound like that bumper Thursday.
1: Or as Boomer says, a throw it back Thursday.
0: Today is the first day of early voting.
1: Can you believe it? I can't wait. This is one of those times, you know, when the election is a really big election like this one is.

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1: That's exactly what it is. 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
3: We have 370 early voting sites open statewide, and we're very excited about it. We're hoping and planning for a smooth election. Obviously, we have tips. Well, one of the biggest tips, of course, is to make sure you bring your photo ID to the polls with you. That's still something some people may be getting used to here in North Carolina.
4: Tell folks what they need to know if they want to find, you know, people have their polling places that they're used to going to on election day, but that polling place might not be the place they go for early voting, right?
3: Correct. Yes, definitely. There are some locations that are same, you know, election day voting locations, and others that are for early voting. So that is true.
5: So, Jason, if you show up and you don't have your ID or you forgot your ID, what's your recourse there?
3: Well, if you're unable to show photo ID, you can cast a provisional ballot and fill out a photo ID exception form explaining why you don't have it. And then that you can go from there. And we have plenty of information about that on our website, bringitnc.gov. We're taking major steps to make sure that people can feel secure when they go to the polls. We have a new arm of the State Board of Elections that we have created here in the last year and a half, and that is the Election Security and Enforcement Division that looks into any, you know, kind of activity that may be funny. These were former law enforcement officers or folks who were in the intelligence community that work with us just to keep our elections safe and secure. And we're monitoring, and we have trained people at our locations. We do a lot of training at the state board. So we take a lot of steps to make sure that people can feel good about their vote.
4: Well, people have had questions about whether or not the Department of Homeland Security might end up outside of election and polling places. Do you have any indication of that happening, or has that been communicated?
3: Well, we stay in touch closely with our partners at the federal level, and it has been communicated to us that we do not expect to have ICE agents at the polls in North Carolina. Obviously there are election observers that are legally allowed to observe elections, and those may be there, but our indications, everything we've heard, is not to expect ICE agents at the polls.
5: And again, remind us, Jason, how long does early voting go?
3: Well, we have one of the largest and the longest in the country, 17 days. So it runs up to Halloween, actually.
4: Wow.
3: The Saturday before Election Day.
5: That's Jason Tyson, who's with the North Carolina State Board of Elections. He mentioned that it goes through Halloween. We should also mention South Carolina early voting starts Monday of next week, also goes through Halloween. And if you look at the calendar here, Mondays through Saturdays. Monday through Friday, the North Carolina sites are all of them, 25 of them, open 8 a.m. to 7:30 p.m. Saturdays are 8 a.m. to 3 p.m. And Sundays are 1 p.m. to 5 p.m.
4: And one thing to keep in mind if you're headed out to the polling places, this is a pretty long ballot. I mean, of course, we have the North Carolina Senate race. You have races for congressional seats for the General Assembly. There are also three constitutional amendments, North Carolina constitutional amendments on this ballot. So it might be something you want to familiarize yourself with before you head into the polls so that you know exactly what these amendments mean before you, vote yes or no.
5: MECBOE.org is the website if you want more information. Like I said, 25 locations here around the Mecklenburg County area, and you have 300 plus across North Carolina. The voting in South Carolina early variety starts on Monday. 6:46 on WBT on Thursday from the Charlotte Eye, Ear, Nose, and Throat Traffic Center. Trust your senses to Senta. Here's Boomer.
6: Bo, you and Beth got me jumping in here on Throw It Back Thursday.

0: Yeah, see?
1: It worked, Eddie. It worked. That's Stevie Winwood with the Spencer Davis group.
2: Yes, sir. See, this is why I love playing these songs when you're around, because you can fill in the blanks.
1: Stevie was 16 when this was recorded.
3: What?
1: Yes.
3: Do you know what I thought for a long time, that he was saying, give me summer loving?
1: It was a hot summer hit. That was for
3: well,
1: sure.
3: There you go. I just thought it meant hot. Like, just give me summer loving.
2: A lot of the loving probably was in the summer.
1: Yeah, I believe so.
4: Summer loving. Having a blast.
3: Right.
4: Happened so fast.
1: Summertime. Yeah. You got to feel good if you're on the interstates right now. No major delays occurring. 85, 77, and 485 staying in tune. Near the airport, have an incident southbound Billy Graham Parkway as you approach West Boulevard. Boomer Von Cannon, WBT traffic.
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1: Your WBT forecast today, Thursday, October 15th. Plenty of sunshine and heating up to 90 this afternoon. Tonight, clear 65. Tomorrow, sunshine, rather breezy, 87. Big change for the weekend. Saturday and Sunday's highs holding around 60 with some gusty winds Saturday. So a cool weekend just ahead. But right now, Gastonia 60, Concord 59, Queen City 64 at WBT.
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2: 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We are 8 minutes away from 7 o'clock here on 107.9 WBT. Let's rewind to the market close yesterday.
14: Stocks fell, led by technology, with the tech-heavy NASDAQ suffering its worst day since late July. Surging gas prices fueled the spike, with the consumer price index rising 0.6% from August and 3.7% annually. West Texas Intermediate crude trading over $95 a barrel. Semiconductor stocks fell for a seventh straight session. Shares of Apple rose 0.5%, with the tech giant notching its second straight record close. The Dow winners, United Health Group, Amgen, and Merck. The Dow decliners, Caterpillar, Goldman Sachs, and Microsoft. The Dow down 49 points, the NASDAQ lower by 512, S&P 500 lower by 87. Hillary Barsky, Fox News.
2: Pre-market dashboard this morning, Dow futures are up 131, S&P futures up 25, NASDAQ futures up 358. As we roll on,

0: I was trying to think of which movie of the four it was. It's Beverly Hills Cop 3. Eddie Murphy comes out. They're at the auto plant, and he starts singing this song. And I know that was not the one everybody saw.
1: No, that's deep cut Eddie Murphy trivia.
0: But hey, this is all from Beth Troutman's fertile imagination today.
1: Hey, at least part of me's fertile.
0: So have you gone back to the office? That's the question.
1: Okay, this is a big deal for so many people. We all remember when COVID happened and suddenly we all had to figure out how to work remotely. Although this job, we did not. You worked a few weeks remotely and then we came back to weird partitions that just hung in front of us that were like maybe spit guards or something.
0: They installed them like the day that most people took them away.
1: Right.
0: They were a little late to the game. Now, and that's not to say that the building was for a long time during COVID, there was this little sensor. It would sense your temperature.
1: Oh, yeah. I remember when I first started working here, I'd have to come through and it would check my temperature before it would let me actually in the building.
0: But they did hang plastic partitions in this studio, and I remember thinking, like, it was right after they had kind of lifted the mask mandate, and I was like, well, this is nice now, but it would have been nice a few months ago.
1: It would have been nice maybe a year ago.
0: Yeah,
1: so. Well, if you are one of those people who had a job that then suddenly allowed you to work from home and you realize the flexibility of working from home where you could do some of your work while also making yourself lunch and then maybe throw in a load of laundry in, and people got used to that new rhythm of work. This story was in The Atlantic, and I'm just going to read the first part of this. It says Home Depot, Instagram, Fidelity, TikTok, just a few of the companies that have recently ordered their employees back to the office 5 days a week, part of a broader shift towards stricter return to office mandates. Such policies cut down on working from home, yet they don't always cut down on remote work. And this is my big question. There are so many people now who are being required to go back into the office 3, 4, 5 days a week, but when they get there, they sit down in a sea of cubicles and then log on to video conferences on Teams or Zoom or however people, you know, whatever system the offices are using. So I don't get it. I don't get it. If all of the work is still happening remotely, you just have to have a cubicle to sit at to do it. It's such a strange hybrid of what work used to be.
0: I don't think it's ever going away totally. Like, I think people have gotten so used to the convenience of it. And you're right. It's not just people going back to work then to get on Zoom calls from work instead of home. A lot of times, I'm sure you're listening right now, you can think about how this has happened. You go to work, you get on a Zoom, and you're actually Zooming with someone in the same building.
1: Yes, you're in the same building, maybe on a different floor. I kind of miss the days of, although our industry is very different because we have to be, I guess we don't have to be because some people, I guess, still do shows remotely, but I don't want to not be face to face. I don't want to, I can tell by the way you touch the end of your nose or by the lift of your right eyebrow where things are going to go or what's going on in your mind. And I like that kind of chemistry and I like the human interaction. I miss the days of boardroom meetings where everyone sits around a table and actually has discussions and you brainstorm and you get your sleeves rolled up and you come up with solutions. Everything feels a little bit formal and sterile over Teams. And I know that job interviews are happening this way too. They are no longer face-to-face. They're happening on like Teams and Zoom and things like that.
0: Not only that, oftentimes they're not live. Like a lot of times now in the job search realm, people will upload their part of the interview. In other words, the questions get sent to them, they answer the questions on video and then upload them, so you don't actually have I know this because
1: I know
0: several people who have gone through this, and it's on one hand they're like, well, we want to see what you look like and sound like and what you're like in a live setting, quote unquote live setting, yet we're not asking the questions live. You're just answering on your end, and you upload that to our server, and then we watch it.
2: And that's part of the problem when it comes to the job interviews specifically, is a job interview for my entire career up until the past, let's call it 5 years, has always been like, you're interviewing me as much as I am interviewing you. Like I, as the job applicant, I'm also interviewing, you know, the supervisor, the company, the potential teammates. Like it's a two-way interview here, you know, like,
1: right,
2: do I want to work for you? And I don't want to have a conversation, quote unquote, with an AI. And that's the other part, Bo, as you said, you know, sometimes it's uploading. In some cases, they're like, no, it's a one-way virtual interview. We give you the question, then a 15-second clock ticks down in front of you, and then you have, let's say, 2 minutes or 3 minutes to answer said question.
1: What?
2: And it's not even somebody on the other end. Yeah, so...
1: I did not know this was a thing. Well, this makes my heart hurt.
2: There's a big pushback amongst, you know, a lot of... I mean, you know, I am a Zennial, but the, you know, the millennials, the Gen X and kind of my little weird in-between generation, where we're kind of pushing back on this and going, no. You don't get to just have me send you a video. Again, like, that's not how this works. Like, I should be able to ask you questions, too, and we're supposed to be able to have a back and forth. So when you say, like, tell me about a time when, then I go, okay, well, here's the thing, and here's...
3: I'm sorry, Steve. You're out of time. interview's over. Bye.
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6: Why are cops in Texas tracking students at UNC Charlotte? Good morning. Just before 7, I'm Mark Garrison with an odd story on this Thursday morning involving flock cameras. You know, those are the controversial gadgets that photograph license plates on passing cars and trucks and then store that information in a national database. Well, now those cameras are in business out at UNC Charlotte, but get this. Channel 3 discovered out-of-state police departments have been busy tracking cars on the campus. Which police department did it the most?
7: Houston?
8: Houston, Texas. Why is Houston looking at Charlotte?
7: Why would Houston search UNC Charlotte?
6: That's a good question. Yes, police in Houston have been tracking cars at UNCC thousands of times, but they will not say why. Turns out dozens of police departments across the country are accessing the cameras at UNC Charlotte, while campus police don't use them very much at all.
9: What stood out to me most about UNC Charlotte is there's very few searches being run by campus police, couple hundred. But yet you've got over 1 million a month being run on their network, largely by out-of-state entities. And we see that trend over and over again.
6: That's Mark Williams. He's an attorney who is fighting the flock cameras for invading privacy. UNC Charlotte would only say they have nothing to do with cops around the country accessing the cameras on the network. It's something that they can't do anything about. And that brings us now to 7:01. And speaking of peeking on people and looking at cameras, that's what Boomer does for a living. He sees what's going on in your back seat on that jam cam. Uh-oh, Be careful. Actually, Boomer's in the Charlotte Eye, Ear, Nose, and Throat Traffic Center. Trust your senses to Santa. How's it look out there?
10: We see a lot of brake lights on 485 here, Mark. And this is an East Mecklenburg 485 inner loop. The right shoulder is blocked now. They've moved us to the shoulder, but some heavy onlooker delay at exit 54 Weddington Road. Also to the south, police and medic responding to a collision intersection of Sharon View Road at Carmel. And at the airport, heavy delays southbound Billy Graham Parkway. Collision at West Boulevard. Delays extend up to I-85. Hey, you may want to go with Old Steel Creek Road from Wilkinson Boulevard as your alternate. Boomer Von Cannon, WBT Traffic.
6: WBT News Time 7:01. Gas prices this morning, we're at $3.71 a gallon in Charlotte. It's down 41 cents a gallon since last week, and it makes sense because the 41-cent state gas tax, as you know, has been put on hold, and drivers like it.
11: Today's the first day I've noticed the prices drop this significantly, but I have noticed this, so I'm happy for everybody to see the gas prices going down because there are people who are already struggling.
6: Now, dropping the gas tax, a popular move spearheaded by Republicans in the General Assembly, which put Governor Josh Stein in a tough spot looking for a way to make Republicans sound bad. So he said they just did it to win votes.
12: The Republican leadership only called an emergency session to deal with the gas tax to respond to their polling emergency. Their priorities are upside down.
6: But then Stein also admitted the gas tax moratorium is a positive thing. He was in Charlotte yesterday campaigning for some Democrats. Overseas, Ukraine launching a drone and a missile attack on a Russian oil refinery. Earlier this week, President Trump said the two sides agreed not to attack energy facilities, but that is not happening. And a missile has been fired in a test by North Korea. What makes this one different? The missile came from a submarine.
13: This is the first time North Korea has launched a missile from under the sea since early 2024. And while the launch platform hasn't been revealed, photos suggest the country used its new, not yet deployed submarine. The Hero Kimkun-ok sub was unveiled in 2023 with great fanfare. Experts say the ability to fire conventional and nuclear missiles from this vessel would be a major threat to South Korea and the United States.
6: That's reporter Jonathan Savage. Some residents in Belmont are upset. They worry that new flight patterns at Charlotte's airport could send noisy, low-flying jets over their neighborhoods. This man says the noise would ruin life in their dream home.
14: If there are noise problems, she's not going to want to get bought out or just take a bunch of money. That's the house that we're building to live in for the rest of our lives.
6: And this woman who lives in West Charlotte says when air traffic increased over her home, life got miserable.
15: We couldn't go out in our backyard and have conversations. I could wave at people in airplanes. It's that serious. Let those people know in here how serious this is.
6: Well, those comments came last night at a meeting of the airport noise committee. But turns out the new flight path was not on the agenda, so the committee told residents to come back and complain at a future meeting. 7:04 now. Let's check the forecast brought to you by Window Nation.
16: Another beautiful morning. I mean, this time of year without the, I guess, humidity in the air, we get these cooler nights. And now sun this afternoon with that record at 89, probably hit 90 in some spots. Tonight, 65. Tomorrow, sunny, breezy, out ahead of a cold front. Still should get to about 86 or 87. And with that front, a few showers tomorrow night, maybe a few showers through about midday, early afternoon Saturday. And here it comes, the much cooler air, mostly sunny in the afternoon, low 60s, low 40s at night, Saturday night to Sunday morning, sunshine and near 60 on Sunday. From the Weather Channel, Ray Staging, Charlotte's FM News Talk 107.9 WBT.
6: It is light fog in Gastonia and Rock Hill right now. We're at 61 in both cities, and it is clear in Charlotte, 66 uptown at WBT.
0: The text line has exploded over this discussion about going to work in person, but then jumping on a Zoom. You know, this is where we are post-pandemic. But I want to talk about that idea because Steve was just talking about how, you know, sometimes you'll be part of a job interview and you don't even talk to anybody. 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
6: 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Looking ahead to the opening bell on Wall Street, the Dow futures right now are up 144 points. And that means it's time for sports now, brought to you by Cardinal Environmental Solutions. You're Sharon.
17: A year after being swept by the Dodgers in the National League Championship Series, the Brewers find themselves just a win away from doing the same to LA. They beat the Dodgers 6-2 last night to take a 3-0 lead in the NLCS. The Brewers had the hot bats with 3 home runs, while the Dodgers struggled to get anything going offensively. LA manager Dave Roberts.
18: Yeah, we're just not getting hits, getting timely hits. I thought the Will ball, you know, had it was a big hit for us. A lot of momentum, hoping it hit a homer, but yeah, we're just not getting those timely hits. And we've had some opportunities with guys on base, but can't get that hit.
17: Game 4 is tonight in L.A. First pitch is set for 8 o'clock. Game 3 of the ALCS between the Guardians and the Rays has been moved up to 1 o'clock today because of expected rain in the Cleveland area. It had been set for a 6 o'clock start. That series is tied up at 1 game apiece. Preseason action continuing for the Hornets. They lost to the Celtics 114-93 last night in Boston. Charlotte FC lost last night 3-1 at Columbus. Just 2 NHL games last night. It was the Capitals over the Canadiens 5-3. And the Stars held on to top the Avalanche 3-2 in a shootout. The Panthers will be back on the field today ahead of Sunday's game at Philadelphia. Yesterday's injury report was really for their Tuesday practice, and it was tackle Monroe Freeland and running back A.J. Dillon, the only two players not participating. I'm Sharon Thorsland, WBT Sports.
6: 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We lead local. I'm Mark Harrison, WBT News.
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0: Beth woke up to some of these great anthems from the 60s and 70s, and so we're making it an all-out bumper Thursday.
1: My brother and I used to sing this song on a stage with choreography.
0: At Carowinds.
1: At Carowinds.
0: No. So we've got a lot to get to this morning, but I want to get back to what we were just talking about because it apparently has given the text line a workout the last 10 minutes or so. This idea that so many people are going back to work only to find that when they get back to work physically in the office, they jump on a Zoom and talk to somebody somewhere else. And on top of that, there are lots of examples where people could go back to work to jump on a Zoom to talk to somebody in the same building.
1: Who's in the building? This conversation all stemmed from an Atlantic story. The title, The Rise of In-Office Remote Work. And the text line is basically validating everything that this article talks about. Tom said, I can't even wrap my brain around this. Tom said, I was on a call yesterday with the guy that sits right behind me and the guy that sits two cubicles over from me, plus some people who aren't in our office.
0: So basically on the Zoom, you could hear somebody else on the Zoom in the same room talking like over in the corner.
1: Yeah. So he's literally on a computer screen talking to the guy who sits right beside him. And I would imagine that that has to be maybe the most frustrating thing about somebody saying you have to badge in, you know, you have to be at the office, but I'm still going to make you do what you could have done in your shorts at home. Because that's the thing that people loved about remote working is you could do business on top and pajama bottoms on the bottom, which is what I did for the Talktoberfest.
0: Or if it's a big enough Zoom, has enough people on it, that you can just leave the camera off and listen, and that way you can multitask. You know, I mean, yeah. There have been big meetings where you can listen and kind of overhear. I've done ones when I've been prepping for the show and not been on camera, but my name's up there so I can hear, but I'm not having to worry about like what I look like on the Zoom the whole time. Now, yeah. if it's like 5 or 6 people or even 10 or 12 people, then that doesn't always work. But, you know, this is so commonplace to us now. I think it's interesting. When I first started working here, we had this conference room that's in the front of the building here, and we share that conference room with the TV station, Channel 3, and several other radio stations, obviously, at Radio 1. But back in those early days, we had an in-person staff meeting at least once a month. And if I remember correctly, it was a while where it was every week. But you had the entire staff. And you think about a radio station like this, and especially as many hours as we are live, we don't ever see Brett Winterbull. We don't ever see TJ. I see Brett Jensen rarely, but that was an opportunity once a week where they had a big, huge round table and you would see everybody, and not just on the air, but behind the... I found that helpful. Now, I wouldn't want to do that every single week, but I do think that more and more gets lost in office settings these days because of technology. And back around to the whole idea that, you know, even though you're in the building, we can just jump on the computer and not even have to get up from our desks, and that makes things go by easier. I don't know, but I think there's value, like you said, to seeing people face to face. And you and I sit in a studio right now where we have a studio across the hall. When I first started working here, that was where John Stokes did our morning newscast, and we could see each other.
1: Yeah, I want that to come back because I want to see Mark Garrison. I want to see his face, and I want to be able to chat back and forth with him because his facial expressions are the best. And I mean, it's one of the things about working the morning shift too, is even if everyone did come to the office, we would very rarely see them because we are done by the time a lot of people are getting into the office setting. But I miss, you know, I would miss the office friendships. I would miss the face-to-face conversations that, you know, aren't necessarily work-related, but that build a deep connection and a deep understanding about your coworkers that I think help make problem solving and creativity more, it makes it easier when you know someone in a personal way. You can work with them better because you can predict their thoughts or their behaviors, and you can work around them. You know, there's just something that's become very sterile. I wonder, and this is a complete side note, but I wonder in the days of like COVID and remote working, You know how they always say, like, office affairs happen, like office, you know, the HR nightmares. I wonder if that went away. Like, did that go away? It must have, right? Because nobody's having an affair over Zoom.
2: No, but there were plenty of HR issues with Zoom. I mean, I'm sure you remember.
1: Well, I mean, the lady that, like, forgot to turn off her camera and went to the bathroom because she didn't know that she was on screen.
2: Right. TV personalities who screwed up when they were on a Zoom call of some sort. I mean, so there were definitely some HR issues. It just may not have been like, oh, there's an inter-office relationship.
1: Same kind of thing.
0: If it can be messed up, humans will do it.
1: Humans will figure out how to mess it up. That's right.
0: I will say, back to that around the round table of the once a week, I remember, and this is back when I was working behind the scenes, I was a young buck back then, but I remember sitting around that table and there's Jerry V and Al Gardner and Danny Fontana. And if it was a full staff meeting for the whole building, Sherry Lynch and Bob Lacey, and all of these people, John Hancock, I could go on and on, Don Russell. And I'm sitting there going, man, if people could hear the conversation in this room right now, because you think about all those people who love to talk all in the same room. I mean, the room was about to explode, but it was a fascinating study in human behavior with all these people who get paid to talk for a living all in one room. And, you know, I'm not saying that it needed to happen once a week even, but the fact that in some office settings, and, you know, take your own example of where you are to and fit it with this. But I do think when you totally take that away, you're taking away something valuable. Back to your point about facial expressions and atmosphere and reading the room, all that stuff.
1: And just knowing people.
0: Yeah.
1: Just knowing people. I think that we're missing what it means to be human if you don't actually get to know the humans who are around you. Like you just said, it's sitting in a conference room with a bunch of people is a fascinating study on human behavior.
0: Not just in radio. I don't mean to say that, but, you know, when you think about the radio part of it, man, you know, that's like 11 talk shows happening at once that nobody hears.
1: I bet that was highly entertaining.
0: And no internet back. Well, internet, yes, but no, like, you know, podcast to dump it all into back then. It just was there. It's in my head, my memory.
1: Yeah. Better days, I think. Those were better days.
0: Traffic check right now from the Charlotte Eye, Ear, Nose, and Throat Traffic Center. Trust your senses to Santa, Boomer Von Cannon.
3: I can only imagine the one-liners you heard during those meetings.
0: I mean, getting Tom Dezio and Don Russell.
3: Oh, man.
0: In the same room. Like, if you've never been in a staff meeting with those two guys, you know, program directors, it was their worst nightmare because they were just worried about, like, it'd be like being in a room with, like, Don Rickles and,
3: yeah,
0: you know, whoever else
3: it sure would be.
0: I mean, it was nuts, but it was, as a kid, this is like the stuff of legend.
3: Don is something else. Man, Don, he can zap him in a second, man.
0: I'm telling you.
3: Don Russell. Oh, man, he's great. Hey, 85 northbound, have an incident. Now, it's been moved to the right shoulder. Just watch for authorities northbound at exit 36. Also, southeast Mecklenburg, the 485 inner loop at exit 57 Providence Road. And on the inner loop at exit 54 Weddington Road, that's also on the right shoulder. Disabled vehicle holding up traffic on inbound Independence at Margaret Wallace. To the south, have a collision in South Park on Sharon View Road at Carmel. And west Mecklenburg, now beginning to clear southbound Billy Graham Parkway at West Boulevard. Reports of a pedestrian struck on Steel Creek Road at South Tryon. Boomer Von Cannon, WBT Traffic.
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3: Your WBT forecast today, Thursday, October 15th, sunny up to 90 this afternoon. Tonight, clear, the overnight 65. Kick off your weekend tomorrow with sunshine, rather breezy, and 87 for Friday. But Saturday and Sunday, much cooler. Highs will stay around 60 to 62. Right now, Monroe's 62, Lincolnton 58, and Queen City 63 at WBT.
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0: So you sang this one too?
1: Yeah, we did. My brother and I had a... We started performing together when I was 8, and one of our big hits, our big hits at the mall, it was called a Motown medley.
0: Well, Beth woke up to "Ain't No Mountain High Enough" today, and I said, "Let's stay with this vibe. I like this vibe." So we've been doing it all morning. Every time we come back from a segment, I think we need to go grab Boomer so we can walk up the song.

0: I do this, like you play a bumper coming back from a break, and you know, you play it for about 15, 20 seconds. Although I play them a lot longer than most people do because I like the momentum of them.
1: Yeah.
0: I mean, why play a bumper if you're not going to, you know, use it for emphasis or...
2: Let it bump.
0: Let it bump, man. Let the momentum flow. But when I play these songs, I don't want to quit them. I want to let them play.
1: Oh, I get it. I understand.
0: So anyway, 704-570-1079, the text line driven by Keffer Chrysler Dodge Jeep Ram. Lots of people talking about this idea of going back to the office, but, you know, working as if you were remote at the office.
1: Right. Going into a sea of empty cubicles and then still jumping on a Zoom call with people who are in offices all across the country. Zoom calls that you probably could have done in your shorts at home. Randall, I was reading some text. This one from Tom earlier really caught my attention. Tom said that I was on a call yesterday with the guy that sits right behind me and the guy that sits two cubicles over from me, plus some people who aren't in the office. And Randall, our favorite packaging engineer, responded, sent us a text saying, the Zoom call within the same office room, my question would be, who scheduled it? Why not schedule it in a meeting room or in a gathering area? And it made me think of sometimes, Bo, you and I have to jump on, you know, a Zoom call with maybe a potential client or with our salespeople. And you and I always go into the same room and get on one computer so mm-hmm. that we're in there. We're in the same room together. So we even do
0: Zoom. It's our act of defiance.
1: We do Zoom meetings together just so that we can say, hey, we're in the same room. We're in the office. Because otherwise, if we were on the same computer within proximity of each other, then you would hear the bleed over into each other's microphones.
0: Yes, we don't do Zoom calls solo. It's part of the contract.
1: That's right. If you get us, you get us as a team, even over Zoom. Kathy said, 42 years I have worked in HR. She says the extroverts want to go back to the office, but the introverts don't. And that makes perfect sense. The extroverts, I may be a hybrid of those two. I absolutely prefer in-office work, but I also need people around me to keep me motivated. I'm that way, like at the gym, I can't do just like a workout at home. I need a class setting. I need other people around me challenging me. I need the structure of in-office work because otherwise I will find every reason in the world to dilly-dally. I will dilly-dally all day. I need the structure of other people, but I am an introvert. So is that weird?
0: No, I totally get it. And I was thinking back, because you mentioned that period of time during COVID where some of us had to work remotely. You weren't with me yet during COVID. I was working with Pat McCrory. And I'm telling you, I still go back and listen to shows that I did with the Gov when I know that we were not in the same room. He was at Lake Jimmy, and I was at my house for about a month during COVID. And you have to work really, really hard to sound like you're in the same room.
1: Right.
0: Now, it can be done. And there are some radio shows post-COVID that have stayed remote. And that I know that as a listener, you don't know. And that's a testament to them that they can make it sound like they're in the same room. But there's an art to that. Uh-huh. And it can be done, but it's really, really exhausting to try to sound like you're not in the same room. You and I did it on a few occasions when there was bad weather.
1: The snow this year. Yeah, I had to do the show from my kitchen table, and I hated it. I hated it. And if you guys remember, I cried a couple of times, like during the commercial breaks. I was like, I'm so sorry. I can't drive into work. I felt so bad that I physically couldn't get my car out of my driveway, even though Al Conklin had shaved it. He had shoveled it for me. He had shaved my driveway. What am I even talking about?
3: That's what we're trying to figure out.
0: Something tells me that before this show is over today, he's going to show up in front of our window and say, what were you saying about me?
1: What did you say I shaved?
0: All right. It is Thursday morning here. Ty Boyd Studio, October 15th. We head back to the news center right now, and Mark Garrison.
3: Well, it's time to cast your ballot.
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7: So we're going to elect a strong Republican majority in the House and Senate.
5: The president hammering the message repeatedly that Democrats, in his words, dangerous, and they will undo, he says, everything he's accomplished.
7: They gave us the worst inflation in American history, the highest energy prices in American history.
5: Today, the president will speak at several rallies by television hookups from the White House.
8: President Trump will participate in tele-rallies tonight before returning to the campaign trail at week's end. The president's plan is to spend nearly every day before November 3rd on the road.
5: Jared Halpern at the White House. Now, the president is coming to Greenville, North Carolina next Tuesday. He'll campaign again for Michael Wadley in the Senate race. Wadley is trailing in the polls. High prices a big issue in the campaign, and the government said yesterday the cost of everything, gas, clothes, airfares, groceries, all of it up last month, 3.7% higher than this time last year. But there was some good news yesterday. If you're on Social Security, you get a raise in January, 3.6%. That's about another $75 a month for the average Social Security recipient. Charges have been filed now in a South Carolina sex case that is very sensational. It involves Congresswoman Nancy Mace. You may remember she took to the House floor 2 years ago with big pictures in hand, accusing three men of sexually assaulting her and another woman. One of the men was her fiancé.
9: These predators are not untouchable. These predators are not invisible. And these predators are not invincible.
5: Now three men, the one she named in that speech in Congress, have been arrested, charged with sexual misconduct. They all have denied the charges. The state fair starts today in Raleigh. A lot of fairgoers are going to be disappointed this year over French fries.
10: Hot fries.
11: Hot fries that last only a few seconds.
12: Every year, this is what we come for.
11: Luann Moore says it's always her first stop at the fair.
12: You can't miss Al's Fries. They're the best.
5: Al's Fries. I did a story on them, done several stories on them through the years. They've been at the fair since 1959. Jeff Beckwith's dad started the French fry stand.
13: First started doing ice cream cones or ice cream sandwiches for like a nickel. And then he thought the French fry was a good idea, so they was a quarter.
11: So Jeff and his brother Glenn and his sister Debbie grew up cutting and frying potatoes for the state fair.
14: We love it. We love it.
11: Every year, the family takes a two-week vacation from their day jobs to keep the tradition alive.
13: My sister makes a special seasoning that is perfect. That's been going through the tradition for 50 years.
5: But not this year. That's because the state fair is now taking a 15% cut of the sales. The family says that just would not make it worth all the trouble. So plenty to eat at the fair this year, just not Al's fries. And I'm sad, Boomer.
15: Now we can't call Al.
5: I'm telling you, they were the best French fries.
15: Oh, man.
5: And the family was in this little booth just chopping up those fries and deep frying them fresh and handing them to you. And whew, I tell you, a lot of people are going to be disappointed.
15: Yes, sir.
5: No Al's fries.
15: Absolutely. Man, don't do that. Come on, man. Get Al back in the fold. Come on, man.
5: Boomers of the Charlotte Eye, Ear, Nose, and Throat Traffic Center. Trust your senses to Santa. But there's a lot of good eats there at the fair this year.
15: Yes, sir.
5: And it starts this morning at 10 o'clock. How's traffic look?
15: Hey, man, it looks kind of congested here, really. Very crowded in Lake Norman due to a collision. We have a camera on the situation now. It's 77 northbound between exit 30 Davison and exit 31 Langtree. It's taken up the express toll lane and the left general purpose lane. So you have one lane of traffic getting by, single file on the right. Very heavy delay. employees, you may want to go with Highway 115 as an alternate for the backups. Again, this is 77 northbound, just before exit 31, Langtree. Have an incident on northbound 85, exit 36, Brookshire Freeway. Also northbound 85, now move to the left shoulder right before exit 40, Graham Street. I-485, the inner loop right lane block at exit 57, Providence. And on the inner loop at exit 54, Weddington Road is on the right shoulder. Watch for an issue on Sharon View Road at Carmel and pedestrian struck Steel Creek Road at South Tryon. Boomer Von Cannon, WBT Traffic.
5: Thanks, sir. 7:34, time for sports. Here's Sharon.
2: It was a sloppy game for the Hornets last night as they fell to the Celtics 114-93 in Boston. The Hornets had 30 turnovers in the game, their third of the preseason. They did get 16 points and 5 rebounds from Brandon Miller, though. Coach Charles Lee on his performance.
10: When he steps on the court, he has a great two-way mindset. We feel his impact defensively and then offensively. He can score in a bunch of different ways. He playmakes in a bunch of ways. He's really vital to our pace. I think that when he's out and running, guys are looking for him. They trust him with the pass, and so I think that he really opens up a ton of things for us offensively.
2: Tijon Salon also had 16 points with 4 three-pointers. Naz Reid added 12 points and a team-high 6 rebounds. The Hornets wrap up the preseason tomorrow night, taking on the Grizzlies in Memphis. Charlotte FC lost to Columbus last night 3-1. That snapped their 5-game road win streak. We had a good one in L.A. last night where the Brewers held off the Dodgers 6-2 to take a commanding 3-0 lead in the National League Championship Series. The Brewers scored first when Jackson Chourio homered on the very first pitch of the game and got back-to-back homers from Jake Bowers and Garrett Mitchell in the 7th. Game 4 is tonight in L.A. First pitch is set for 8 o'clock. It's back to work for the Panthers today as they get ready for Sunday's game at Philadelphia. Just 2 players did not practice Tuesday, tackle Monroe Freeland and running back A.J. Dillon. Receiver Jalen Coker was a full participant as he returns from quad and ankle injuries. The Eagles also dealing with multiple injuries to key players, including running back Saquon Barkley and receiver Devontae Smith. Neither one practiced yesterday. I'm Sharon Thorsland, WBT Sports.
0: Paul McCartney said something in a podcast this week that really made me think, really, really think, about how far back I can remember thinking and remembering. And I want to see if any of you can do the same thing or say the same thing that he did. This is in an Amy Poehler podcast. That's coming up here in a moment. Right now, we're in the middle of fall. You know that. That's when people start getting their house ready for even colder weather. Winter is around the corner, although this week is, you know, that weird we're back to summer thing. But you know that the cold weather is coming back as early as this weekend. Patio furniture comes in this time of year. Windows get closed. The heat starts coming on. While you're preparing for the winter, take a moment to look back at what the summer left behind. Heat and dry weather and heavy rain and storms, those things take a toll on your home. 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
16: Records abound. Yesterday, 90 at 2:25 in the afternoon, breaking a record of 87 set in 1975. Dry weather continues. Record heat likely close to 90 today. Today's record is up there at 87. I think that's easily attainable. Tonight, clear 65. Tomorrow, sunny, 87. Saturday, maybe a few showers through midday, early afternoon, then some sunshine. Noticeably cooler, highs only in the low 60s at night. Upper 30s to low 40s. From the Weather Channel race staging, Charlotte's FM News Talk 107.9 WBT.
5: So we'll get near 90 this afternoon, starting off 61 right now in Matthews and 62 uptown. 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
1: Sure.
2: Or if it's saying, but I have this feeling that I can remember being born. I was born in a place in Liverpool called Walton Hospital, which was a real old Victorian thing. I think it had been something else before a hospital. So I kind of remember white tiles, very sort of hygienic white tiles, and chrome instruments and a clanging. Because I was a forceps birth. They had to pull me out.
1: Me too. I was a forceps
2: birth. Were you?
1: Yeah.
2: Yeah, so I sort of think I remember that.
1: How funny.
2: That's... I don't know if it's true.
3: So that's Paul McCartney talking about remembering the day he was born. Now, I've had this thought and conversation off the air before with people, and I don't think we've talked about this on the air, but, you know, we've been on the air long enough now. Maybe we have at some point. But here's the thing. I don't remember.
4: Right, because we don't remember much.
3: But when I've tried to remember in my life the earliest memory, as best I can trace it, it goes back to what would have been maybe 1976, 1977-ish. Now, I was born in 74, so I was, you know, 2 or 3 years old. And I remember the house that we lived in when I was born. My parents lived in that house for, I think they moved in 78, 79. And then I lived in the next house for about 10 years, and then we moved to another one. But that very first house, I remember images. I don't remember... Like, it's funny. I remember sitting in a room that was part of that house. I remember there was there was a big toilet in the downstairs bathroom.
4: Well, it was big to you.
3: It was huge to me, but it wasn't this, you know, the rest of them were not that big. So in my head at that age, it was ginormous. But, like, I remember being in rooms of that house. I don't remember tangible conversations or things that I did, but I remember, like, I can remember the layout of that house. So if that's true, then, and I've done this before, I'm kind of scrutinized, okay, is that the earliest thing that I remember? I think it is. And then, you know, you hear people talk about what's your earliest memory. Paul McCartney's talking about the day he was born. Now, I know which hospital I was born in, Presby, which is now, of course, Novant. I know that's where I was born, but I don't remember that. Like, that's next level to me. Remembering the day you were born. And when he said that this week, I started thinking, oh, I wonder how many other people have that memory, either that far back, which that's as far back as you can go, or somewhere like in your infancy, when most people would say that you have no idea what's going on around you, at least anything that you retain in the memory banks that you can access. But, you know, he said that this week, and those are pretty vivid memories.
4: Well, and it makes you wonder what the soul remembers versus the mind. You know, that there are two things that, I mean, I think the soul is its own entity that is, it's in this human form that we're in, but it's not this human form, if that makes sense. And so you wonder which part of him remembered it. Was it his soul? Was it his soul that had that memory? My memories go back pretty early. I definitely remember the house that I was born in. And we moved away from that house while my mom was pregnant with my little brother. So, you know, we moved toward the house that I basically grew up in when I was 3. And I have vivid memories of our first house. I remember the layout of my room. I remember the doors of my closet. I remember the sofa in our living room that I loved to hide under. And I had a Spider-Man Hot Wheels. My brother had a big old Hulk Hot Wheel, and I had a Spider-Man Hot Wheel. And we lived on a dead-end street that it was at the bottom of a hill. And I would go to the top of the hill and zoom down the hill on my Hot Wheel. And I flipped off of it, slid down the gravel or the road on my face and hit the curb with my head and was knocked out. And I have a memory of the face slide. My mom was, of course, terrified. She was like, oh my gosh, my daughter's face is going to be ruined.
3: Well, I have told you all the story when I fell off the monkey bars and got stitches in my...

0: if you could still see the scar if I didn't have, you know, the beard going on here. But I've told that story where I was walking in the cowboy boots on top of the monkey bars and I fell.
1: Right, and you fell off.
0: But I remember that was like a sensational thing. That's like the first time I ever had to go to the hospital.
1: See, dudes are lucky. You can grow a beard to cover that. Although there are moments that I feel like I'm growing a beard now, but like I can't, you know, socially acceptably grow a beard to cover, you know, scars.
0: But that memory was several years, that was kindergarten. So, I mean, I don't think that's that big a deal that you remember kindergarten, but Paul McCartney talking about the day he was born, it really gets me thinking about how far, like, what's your earliest memory? And like you say, is it something that you can verify, or is it something in the realm of maybe what Sir Paul was talking about, which is, I think I remember that. Do I really remember that, or do I think that I remember? I've told myself that I remember. Is it my real memory, or is it the soul talking to you? What is it? That's an interesting moment of that interview this week. 107.9 WBT, Charlotte Eye, Ear, Nose, and Throat Traffic Center. Trust your senses to Santa. Boomer Von Cannon.
2: Hey, thank you, Bo and Beth. We have a camera on the situation. Lake Norman, I-77 northbound lanes are blocked as officials now on the scene to move a vehicle involved in an earlier incident. They're taking this up to the exit 31 ramp at Langtree. Right now, moving pretty close to that ramp. But in the meantime, they've blocked all traffic flow northbound 77 at exit 30 Davidson. Just give this a couple more minutes. They'll have it all cleared, and you'll have some residual delays. But it looks like now the travel lanes are really getting very close to reopening northbound 77. Also, an incident on I-85 northbound. The left two lanes are blocked at exit 36 Brookshire Freeway. Northbound left lane blocked at Graham Street. Have an incident at the 485 inner loop at exit 54 Weddington Road. That's on the right shoulder. The outer loop of 485 near the airport. That's southbound 45 at exit 10 I-85. And a collision on Billy Graham Parkway. This is now turned in as a disabled vehicle with the right lane blocked on Billy Graham at West Boulevard. Boomer Von Cannon, WBT Traffic.
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2: Your WBT forecast for today on your Thursday, October 15th, we'll have a sunshine and breezy conditions later today with a high up to 90. Tonight clear, the overnight 65, breezy and sunshine tomorrow, 87. Then for the weekend, Saturday and Sunday, highs are going to hold around 60 to low 60s. Right now, Gastonia 60, Concord 61, Queen City 64 at WBT.
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0: Welcome back, 54 here on 107.9 WBT. Let's go straight to the comment line here, 704-570-1079, driven by Keffer Chrysler Dodge Jeep Ram. Kelly, you're on WBT. Hi, Kelly.
20: Hey, how you guys doing?
1: Hi, we're great. How are you?
20: I'm good. Beth, I had like a lightning bolt moment when I'm commuting to work. And when you said, you know, there's two different types of memory. There's like your brain memory and your soul memory.
1: Yeah.
20: I was like, oh, she's totally right. Like the way it's totally true. So, and I haven't really thought about my experience as something like that, but I really wanted to share quick that, you know, I've traveled. I'm in like around Beau's age, and I've traveled all around the world. I've gone to great places, and I appreciate everything. There are places where I've been like, oh, I wish I could stay longer. I went to Rome with my parents' 50th wedding anniversary trip, like all there with the family. And we were there for several days, and we got up to leave the next day. And I woke up and I said to my husband, I was like, it wasn't like, I love this place, I wish we didn't have to go. I said to him, I was like, I can't leave. And he's like, what? And I was like, I said, John, I can't leave here. And it was a feeling that wasn't like, oh, I'm sorry, it's over. It was so deep in my chest, like literally behind my sternum, almost like pulling itself out. And I was like, I belong here. Oh, I said, wow. I've never felt like this before. But, and it wasn't like a sad, it was like this almost like yearning. It was crazy. And he's like, well, pack yourself up, we're going to go. And I was like, okay, fine. But I've just never experienced it before since. And I totally think that's what you mentioned. It was like a soul memory.
1: Oh, wow, Kelly.
20: Centuries ago. It was really bizarre.
0: So, Kelly, wow. You said it was like a lightning bolt?
20: Oh, well, but when Beth said it this morning. Yeah,
0: yeah. It sounded like this, I'm sure, to you.
17: Make a bet.
20: Sparkle. Antarctica, small. different geography. I get it. But yeah, it was crazy. I don't know if anyone else has had that experience, but it was, yeah, it was something else.
1: Like you felt a soul connection to a space. Kelly, it's so cool that you felt comfortable enough to share that and that there was some kind of connection between the two of us. That's kind of a soul connection, right? Just in that moment.
20: It is. It is. I'm the one actually who texted you the picture of the dumpster fire mug. on Amazon. So, yeah.
1: You're that Kelly. I loved that picture.
20: That Kelly.
0: Wait, in reference to what? Or do I even want to know?
20: The dumpster fire mug? Uh-huh. Yeah, it's a picture of a dumpster fire and it says, I'm fine, it's fine, everything's fine. And
1: she gets me. Kelly gets me.
0: Kelly, I'm so glad you called. Thank you so much.
20: Thanks.
0: All right, off she goes. Bye. Yeah, that's a new, anytime there's the Beth Troutman lightning bolt.
3: Make a bet.
1: Speaking to someone, connecting with their souls, we're getting actually tons of texts about this. Cindy says, same Bo. I'm going to say same girl, same. Cindy says, I remember standing in my crib. I described the room to my mom and she confirmed it. Every detail, the colors, the furniture, the windows, even the doors. So Cindy had the same kind of thing. Jeff says that Paul McCartney is full of bull malarkey.
0: Well, Michael Skippy Brown just he sent a meme to me, and I'm feeling you, man.
21: Cross over, children. All are welcome. All welcome. Go into the light.
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24: Will we get some answers about the Charlotte police scandal? Good morning. Just before 8, I'm Mark Garrison. Cops have a press conference today planning to talk about third quarter crime stats, but every investigative reporter in town plans to show up. They want to ask about a racial controversy. Six officers are now accused of amusing themselves by playing a game. Which one could pull the most blacks in traffic stops? Sources say one of the officers playing the game was black. Chief Estella Patterson wants all six fired, but that will have to be approved by the Civil Service Board.
25: The police department doesn't have the power to fire. They can only recommend it to the Civil Service Board.
24: That's Norman Gaines, retired officer who served on the Civil Service Board, talking to Channel 9. Now, this scandal comes to light when the SBI, we're told, discovered the text messages the officers were sending amongst themselves, some of the text messages using the N-word and other derogatory language. Now, the chief has not talked about it, but she'll face plenty of questions at this morning's press conference. Meantime, a former lab tech for Charlotte Police admits switching a DNA sample to impact a case. 40-year-old Kelly Shea, now fired, gets 2 years probation. The switcheroo was apparently a misdemeanor. And that brings us to 8 o'clock, right in the middle of the morning rush from the Charlotte Eye, Ear, Nose, and Throat Traffic Center. Trust your senses, DeSanta. How do we look, Boomer?
2: Hey, we have an incident mark on 85 northbound, taking up the left two lanes at exit 36 Brookshire Freeway. Watch for officials here on the left, 85 northbound, and also northbound 85 on the left shoulder just before exit 40 Graham Street. Incident near the airport, the outer loop of I-485, that's southbound as you approach exit 10 I-85. Incident on Gold Hill Road at I-77. Right next to the ramp at exit 88. Disabled vehicle, Billy Graham Parkway, taking up the right lane at West Boulevard. Boomer Von Cannon, WBT Traffic.
24: 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A new Fox News poll out this morning shows Democrats are gaining momentum. Voters just not happy about high prices.
26: Fox News polling revealing Democratic candidates have a nearly 10-point advantage over those Republican candidates when it comes to voter preference. We're looking at 54% preferring Democrats, 45% choosing Republicans. The biggest issue for voters, no big surprise here, it continues to be cost of living. And just 22% approve of the job that President Trump has done on bringing inflation down.
24: That's reporter Aisha Hosni at the White House. President Trump, though, is trying to convince voters that high prices are short-term and that Democrats would make them worse.
27: The last time the radical Democrats had power, they gave us the worst inflation in American history, the highest energy prices in American history, the worst trade deficit in American history. Other than that, they've done a great job, by the way.
24: Trump last night in Montana, but word yesterday, prices up more than 3% last month over this time last year. The president plans to hold a rally in Greenville, North Carolina. That's next Tuesday, hoping to help Senate candidate Michael Whatley, who's running behind in the polls. And if you're ready to vote, you can. Starting today, early voting begins here in North Carolina. In South Carolina's Senate race, Republican Darlene Graham now endorsed by a group of sheriffs.
3: I will always back the blue, the men and women that work so hard to protect our streets and keep us safe and keep the criminals off the street. I will do whatever I can to help them.
24: But her Democrat opponent, Annie Andrews, fired back, saying that Graham did not support several bills in Washington that would have helped law enforcement. Early voting in South Carolina starts next Monday. You'll see protesters at Charlotte's airport again today. These are the workers who clean the big jets. They have walked off the job demanding more money.
4: We are making $12.50 an hour out here despite being the backbone of the airport.
24: The workers are hoping the city of Charlotte will force the airlines to pay them more.
5: We believe that there is a role that the city can and should play as a landlord to ensure that certain standards are upkept by their tenants.
24: That's former Councilman Braxton Winston, who now works for a labor union. But the city has said it's up to the airlines to set the pay, not something the city can require. And something new to eat this morning. Candy-flavored wings?
6: The search for the next big thing in the restaurant industry's competitive chicken wing segment has Wingstop wandering down the candy aisle. The fast casual chain has collaborated with Mondelez International to create Sour Patch Kids flavored wings. Wingstop CEO Michael Skipworth says, quote, it has no business being this good.
24: Well, you'll have to judge that for yourself at Wingstop, I guess. Time for weather brought to you by Window Nation.
7: Records abound. Yesterday, 90 at 2:25 in the afternoon, breaking a record of 87 set in 1975. Dry weather continues. Record heat likely close to 90 today. Today's record is up there at 87. I think that's easily attainable. Tonight, clear 65. Tomorrow, sunny 87. Saturday, maybe a few showers through midday, early afternoon, then some sunshine. Noticeably cooler, highs only in the low 60s at night, upper 30s to low 40s. From the Weather Channel race staging, Charlotte's FM News Talk 107.9 WBT.
24: It is 60 at the moment in Belmont and Mount Holly and 63 uptown at WBT.
1: So, Bo, I was driving down the road. I was driving down Oakdale yesterday going to the post office on Sunset because I love that post office. There's a lady who works there who is just so lovely. But there was this weird tree that was leaning right beside the road. And I felt like the next rainstorm, that tree is going to come right across the road. It's going to take down some power lines. And the first thing I thought of, we need to call Schneider Tree Care and say, look, there's a tree on Oakdale. 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
1: Exactly.
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1: Yes, because they can assess trees in your area, in your yard, that might cause a problem down the road if more storms are on the way or if the soil gets too saturated. 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
8: The Milwaukee Brewers are just a win away from the World Series. They beat the Dodgers last night 6-2 in Game 3 of the NLCS. That gives them a 3-game-to-none lead in the series. After taking the lead on the very first pitch of the game, thanks to a Jackson Chourio homer, the Brewers found themselves trailing in the 7th, but responded with back-to-back home runs from Jake Bowers and Garrett Mitchell. Manager Pat Murphy on his team's response.
9: I think it's what it's all about in the game. You know, to be that locked in that you respond every time. And it's resiliency, it's a belief, it's all those things. And our guys have done it. You know, they've responded in all 3 games we've played so far. And hopefully that continues.
8: Game 4 is tonight in L.A. First pitch is set for 8 o'clock. Preseason action continues for the Hornets. They fell on the road at Boston last night, 114-93. Brandon Miller and Tijon Salon each had 16 points. Naz Reid added 12 and 6 rebounds. Charlotte FC also lost last night. They fell on the road to the Columbus Crew 3-1. That snapped their 5-game match road unbeaten streak. Just 2 NHL games last night as the Capitals beat the Canadiens 5-3, and the Stars topped the Avalanche 3-2 in a shootout. The Panthers get back to work today after having yesterday off. They're on the road at Philly on Sunday. The Eagles still without their top 3 running backs, as Saquon Barkley did not practice yesterday with that hamstring injury. The Patriots set to get star receiver A.J. Brown back in the lineup as he returned to practice yesterday, opening his 21-day window to return from IR. I'm Sharon Thorsland, WBT Sports.
24: 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We lead local. I'm Mark Garrison, WBT News.
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10: You have done a good job. I straightened this whole thing out. It's Miller time.

0: right. You got to stay with these songs for a while. Until you don't. We've got more things to talk about here. 704-570-1079. Lots of people talking about this story about Paul McCartney saying that he can remember the day he was born.
1: And people are loving sharing their earliest memories, the things that they remember that people say they weren't supposed to remember because maybe they were too young.
0: Or maybe they think they remember and they've told themselves all these years that they do remember this, and is it really a memory or is it a memory you think you remember? Like, there's layers to this. But like you said, lots of people on the text line, as always, driven by Keffer, Chrysler, Dodge, Jeep, Ram, the family store.
1: Kathy wrote in and said, I'm Kathy, and when I was 18 months old, I had surgery to repair my cleft lip, and I clearly remember standing in my crib in the hospital looking at another little child in the bed next to me. I still remember it, and I'm 75 years old. And she said, and by the way, we got married 1 week after Beau was born.
0: Wow.
1: So okay. She's had a long life and a long marriage.
0: So you're saying I'm a young whippersnapper.
1: You are a young whippersnapper.
0: I'll take that at age 52.
1: You know, I had, like Kathy, I had surgery, a really serious surgery at 11 weeks old, and feel like I have memories of being in that crib. But the memory that's most significant to me was them putting the mask on my face to do the gas to put me to sleep, and being scared. And I was 11 weeks old. Well, how do I remember the lights? How do I remember the mask? And I was in ICU for quite some time. They were, you know, it was kind of touch and go there for a little bit. And I still have the big scar on my abdomen from the surgery. They had to remove a little bit of my rib in order to perform the surgery. So it looks like I got abs. I have like half a six pack because I'm missing part of a rib.
2: That'd be a three pack, Beth.
1: I have a three pack of abs on one side.
0: Now, see, I remember vividly the first time I ever had, you know, I was put to sleep for surgery. I had tubes in my ears several times when I was a kid.
1: Yeah.
0: But that was well beyond what you're talking
1: about.
0: Probably
1: 7 or 8 when you had that, or six,
0: yeah.
1: 7 or 8
0: so,
1: when
0: I mean,
1: you had that done.
0: Like when I think back about my earliest memories, they're all like at least 3 years old. Like this idea of remembering things when you couldn't speak. That's amazing to me.
1: Okay, and I wonder why those memories, and maybe it's just because of the traumatic events, or maybe they just burn themselves in your mind or onto your soul because of the significance of the event. Jaren, this one really touched me. Jaren said, my earliest memory I was about 3, and I remember my mom taking some medication along with a glass of milk with ice in it. Jaren, I love you so much, and I love your mom so much. We've talked about this on the show a lot. I am a milk with ice person.
3: Gross.
1: I had a glass of milk with ice in it yesterday. I love it. It is my favorite little treat. Sometimes when I'm hungry, I'll just pour a glass of milk with ice in it. I love it. So, Jaren, I am connected at the soul with your mom. He says that was her favorite. I specifically remember my dad standing beside her and picking a little fun with her over drinking the milk with ice in it. I totally get it. And this is where my heart really connects with Jaren. He said she had to take the medicine while undergoing chemotherapy. She was doing the treatments for cancer, and sadly she passed away before I was 4 years old, and I still miss her dearly. There are others, but too many to tell, but it was a traumatic time and my mind was locking in on it. And I think that might be kind of what I was saying. Maybe there are these moments of trauma or heartbreak or real significance that really sear in your mind. And Jaren, I also lost my mom to cancer. I was definitely not as young as you are, but I do think that there's something really beautiful about the fact that Jaren remembers that little moment, you know, that moment of something that was unique about his mother. And Jaren, I hope, and I'm going to say this morning, I hope that you drink milk with ice in it, Jaren. I hope that you do that just, you know, whenever you miss your mom. There are things that I do when I miss my mom that are, you know, like I'll burn toast or burn a biscuit because my mom burned everything that she ever cooked. I still love burnt food because of that, but I'll, if I'm missing her dearly, with a glass of iced milk, I'll also burn some toast. and eat it, and that will immediately like take me back to sitting in the kitchen with my mom when I was a kid, because she would always be, "Lord, I burned the biscuits again." She would say it just like that. She would forget. She'd just put them in the oven, and then they would be burnt. But we'd still eat them. We'd still eat them.
0: All right, 8:14 on WBT. When we come back, it's that time of the week where we check in on the state of North Carolina football and now basketball, because they've played an exhibition. You heard it on WBT. Carolina, the voice, Jones Angel joins us. David Chadwick joins us with a special guest from the Charlotte Hornets coming up at 8:35. And by the way, tomorrow at 9:20, we are going to talk to the head coach of the Charlotte Hornets, Charles Lee.
1: So excited.
0: He's been on the show a number of times. And
1: I love him. He is a delight. He is just lovely. We have the sweetest coaches in this town with Dave Canales and Charles Lee.
0: Now, Dave Canales needs to come on the show, too.
1: I know, Dave. Where are you, bud?
0: But I think Charles likes being on our show. It's cool, because I think he is, he's one, like you say, he's one of my favorite coaches we've had in town, and he's going to join us ahead of the Hornets cranking things up for the regular season next week. That'll be tomorrow at 9:20. And, oh, by the way, Tark, Bakari, Larkin, Eggleston, final hour today. And they just finished their podcast this week, and they have the mayor on their podcast talking about vetoing something the other night. And, you know, we talked to Dimple Ejmera the other day about what she thought when that veto was pulled out of his pocket. And so we'll kind of compare notes with them, because it's been a busy week as it relates to city council. Is it a busy morning as it relates to traffic? Well, we'll ask Boomer Von Cannon. He's in the Charlotte Eye, Ear, Nose, and Throat Traffic Center. Trust your senses to Senta. What's up, Boom?
3: Been pretty much of a full court press on the interstates this morning here, Bo. Have an incident in a clearing, 77 northbound at exit 31 Langtree Road. Some residual delays on the 485 interloop, but an incident at exit 51 Independence, between Independence and exit 52 John Street. Watch for this near Matthews. On the 485 outer loop, incident on the outer loop or southbound at exit 10 I-85. That's in West Mecklenburg. To the south, just off I-77, Gold Hill Road, exit 88. And disabled vehicle, Billy Graham Parkway, taking up the right lane at West Boulevard. Boomer Von Cannon, WBT Traffic.
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3: Your WBT forecast today, Thursday, October 15th, Carolina sunshine and warming up to 90 this afternoon. Tonight, clear, the overnight 65. Tomorrow, sunshine, breezy, 87. Much cooler weather for the weekend, Saturday and Sunday. We expect highs to hold in the low 60s to near 60. That's for the high. Right now, Gastonia 63, Concord 64, Queen City 66 at WBT.
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0: 820 on 107.9 WBT. Bo and Beth here on your Thursday. Reminder that Talktoberfest continues this weekend. This is behind the scenes weekend, right? This is Prod Squad A and Prod Squad B. Saturday night, 6 o'clock on Facebook Live. And this will be Nick and so Steve. Are you going to be part of the Saturday night one?
2: No.
0: Okay. So it's.
2: Oh, wait, no, sorry. Wait, we're Saturday and Sunday, right?
0: Yes. That's,
2: okay, then yes.
0: Okay,
2: that's sorry. I was like, no, there's. Because, yeah, we have the night guys are doing their own thing.
0: Because yesterday, Bernie's like, Bo, you keep asking me if I'm going to be there, and I'm not. Because right. Bernie's off today, tomorrow, and this weekend. But Steve will be there.
2: Yes.
0: And Nick. And this will be on Saturday night, 6 o'clock on Facebook Live. And then Sunday will also be Nick, but also be Andrew Travers and.
2: Lonnie
0: Hines. So they're part of our, those are the day parts, our production teams in the AM and the PM. So this weekend is the part of Talktoberfest where you can really ask what goes on when the microphones are off.
1: Yeah, what are we really like when the microphones are off, Steve?
2: I'm probably not allowed to say unless HR wants a phone call.
0: That's on Steve's podcast this week. All right. As for what is going to be heard on WBT, coming up this weekend, the North Carolina Tar Heels head to Durham, take on the Duke Blue Devils, coming off a huge win. The biggest win, I think, you have to say, in Bill Belichick's tenure so far as North Carolina head coach, as the Heels knocked off Pitt last week. And that's a ranked team for Bill Belichick. 21-17 puts the Tar Heels at now 3-2 on the season ahead of that Duke game. And as always on Thursdays, we bring on the WBT hotline, the voice of the North Carolina Tar Heels, Jones Angel. Good morning, Jones.
12: Good morning, guys. Great to be with you. And yeah, certainly a great win last weekend for Carolina. One that they had to overcome some adversity too. You know, they had two starters on the defensive side that did not start, did not play in the game, and then had two other starters get hurt, unfortunately, during the game on that defensive side. So some adversity to overcome on the road against a good team, and a really gutty win, I thought, last weekend for Carolina. And so they certainly feel like that was a positive step, and now they'll try to take another one coming up in Durham on Saturday.
1: So here's the question as we head to Durham to play Duke. How are people, you know I'm always going to ask about feelings. You know I'm going to ask about feelings, Jones. But how are people feeling about Bill Belichick now? You know, that there's been some kind of controversy around him. It's been hit or miss. There have been negative stories. But is that shifting now? Because when you're winning, people are happy.
12: Well, a couple different things, Beth. I think it's probably hard for me to answer how every person is feeling about Bill Belichick, but I do know this.
1: That's a great point. Great point, Jones.
12: I do. There's a couple different things. Number one, and I'd say this in a joking way all the time, the number one rule of athletics is that winning is better than losing. And so anytime you're winning, that's a good thing. And I do think it just brings up everybody's kind of sense of being and sense of energy and all those different things, whether it's coaches, players, staff members, fans, I think everybody enjoys winning. That's part of athletics. I do think, I was actually talking to somebody about this the other day. I do think we kind of said, are the Tar Heels a little bit likable right now? Yeah. It just feels like there's some things that are happening both on and off the field where there have been some kind of things that are easy to latch onto, and whether that's, the way that the Tar Heels, how hard they're playing, winning a few games. You know, Coach Belichick, even down to our radio show. That is tonight, by the way, our Carolina Football Live that we do on Thursday nights during the football season. You know, Coach has been there all year long. We kind of changed the format from a year ago, and he's been terrific. And so, we have another coach from around Carolina, an Olympic sport coach, come, and he interviews that coach during the show. And it's been a really fun format, and I think that's been fun, and people have enjoyed it. And Coach had a video this week that went out where he was breaking down plays, from the film, from the game, and I think people really enjoyed it. And you saw that locker room footage of the team getting really excited around Coach and giving him the game ball. And so, I do think there's some real positive things happening, but you've got to keep winning. It comes down to that, and I think Carolina understands that, and you just got to keep trying to take steps forward, which way they will try to do against a very good Duke team coming up on Saturday.
0: Well, you mentioned the locker room, and that was pretty cool to see.
13: Keep working. That's a hell of a job today. That's the way to out-tough them, out-compete them, all right? And I say I'll play them in the second half. It's a great job. Congratulations.
0: And they gave him the game ball, and I felt like that maybe there was a little bit of an exhale with Bill Belichick. I mean, we've seen him in environments where, he did some work with ESPN before he got back into coaching, and I saw a 30 for 30 he did with Bill Parcells one time where you sort of saw Bill Belichick kind of let his guard down a little bit. But this, to me, is the first time since he's been at Carolina this past weekend where maybe it seemed like, hey, he's having some fun now, Jones.
12: Yeah, I think that's absolutely a fair statement. I do think that he is, and this is my opinion. Yeah, obviously this is not something that he sat down and told me.
0: Right.
12: But I do think that he's enjoying this process, and he is enjoying working with college guys and helping get them better on the football field and trying to build a team and build a culture and all those things. I mean, Bill Belichick loves football. There is no question about that. And so I think he is one of those people, and you've certainly seen it in his career, who enjoys the process. He enjoys that process of getting to a certain point of a level of success. And Carolina is not a finished product. And they are in the middle of that process. But I think he enjoys that work and that process of making it happen. And so, he enjoyed that. His team enjoyed that. Carolina enjoyed that. You said it. It was a big win for them and certainly a fun day for the Tar Heels for sure.
0: Okay, so we got Duke this weekend, obviously in Durham. But since we last talked to you, the Tar Heels also started their basketball season, played a practice game on Friday night. You end up winning that one, Southern California 88-70. You still got Indiana coming up on the 18th, you got the 49ers of Charlotte. Those are two exhibition games, and then you start the season on November 2nd against Western Carolina. So out of the gates, what are you thinking about what you saw on the court?
12: Yeah, and we'll be in Indianapolis on Sunday. So Duke and Durham on football on Saturday, then Indianapolis against Indiana on Sunday at 5. We're on the air at 4 for on select stations on our network for that one, too. But what did we see on the court? You saw a team that I think has a lot of potential. I think it is, like the football team, not a finished product. But that game in Greensboro against USC was about watching Michael Malone in his first opportunity to be the head coach of the Tar Heels and kind of seeing what you had. And I think Carolina's got a lot of versatile, quality, talented pieces. It is up to Coach Malone and his staff to figure out how to best put them together. There are a couple things that they're not real big in the post. They're going to have to figure that out. There's a couple things that they've got to work on. But, man, it was just exciting to see Carolina basketball back. And in particular, guys, in the second half, they played really, really well. And so that was fun to see as well. So really looking forward to basketball. It's hard to believe we're getting closer, but almost there.
1: I don't know how you do it. I know you're a busy guy. Really quickly, because we're almost out of time. Prediction. Yeah. Are we beating Duke? And I'm saying Duke D-O-O-K.
12: My prediction is that both teams are going to try and win the game, and that hopefully the Tar Heels do enough to get out of there with a win, and we'll be happy if they, we'll feel very happy if they do.
1: You're such a good guy.
0: Tar Heels at Duke Saturday, 3:30, 2:30 start right here on WBT on the network, and then as Jones mentioned, basketball at Indiana Sunday, tip off at 5 p.m. Thank you, Jones.
12: Thanks, guys. Talk to you soon.
0: Off he goes. When we come back. Well, I turned my own microphone off. When we come back.
14: You're tired of your own voice.
0: That's right. When we come back, we will talk basketball to a degree and then some with David Chadwick, who, in case you didn't know, played for Dean Smith back in the day at North Carolina. But we have the chaplain of the Charlotte Hornets joining David today and on his show this week. They will join us in the next half hour. And then Tark Bakari and Larkin Eggleston, who talked to the mayor Harrington on their podcast this week. Lots of talk about the mayor using his veto the other night for the first time of any mayor in a long time. Back to the news center right now on your Thursday, and here's Mark Garrison.
14: In Clover, about 45 minutes from Charlotte, deputies opened fire on a man yesterday, but they're not telling us what happened or why. All we know at this point is what neighbors saw. A man apparently crashed his car on Lloyd Wright Road in Clover, then the cops started shooting.
15: The cops drawed their weapons. And when they drawed their weapons, they started hollering, "Get out the car, get out the car, get out the car."
14: Miss Jerry White says he heard about 10 shots.
15: They just opened fire on the car. I don't think they killed the man because I stood there and they dragged him out and they cut his clothes and stuff off and there's blood on him. And the ambulance come and loaded him on the ambulance and headed on.
14: It's a bit of a mystery. We don't know who the guy is, his condition, or why York County officers shot him. Overseas, Ukraine has launched a drone and missile attack on a Russian oil refinery, doing a lot of damage. Earlier this week, President Trump said the two sides had agreed not to attack energy facilities, but apparently that is not happening. Gas prices this morning in Charlotte, $3.71 a gallon. That's down 41 cents a gallon since last week. And if that number rings a bell, it's because the 41-cent gas tax in the state has been put on hold for now, and drivers glad to see it.
16: Today's the first day I've noticed the prices drop this significantly, but I have noticed it, so I'm happy for everybody to see the gas prices going down because there are people who are already struggling.
14: Dropping the gas tax, a very popular move passed by Republicans in the General Assembly, but that's a problem for Democrats. So Governor Josh Stein in Charlotte yesterday was looking for a way to make the Republicans sound bad. So he said they just lowered the tax to win votes.
17: The Republican leadership only called an emergency session to deal with the gas tax to respond to their polling emergency. Their priorities are upside down.
14: But Stein also admitted the gas tax moratorium is a positive thing for drivers. He was in Charlotte campaigning for some Democrats. Some residents in Belmont are upset. They worry that new flight paths at Charlotte's airport could send low-flying jets, noisy jets, over their neighborhoods. This man says the noise could ruin life in their dream home.
18: If there are noise problems, she's not going to want to get bought out or just take a bunch of money. That's the house that we're building to live in for the rest of our lives.
14: And this woman who lives in West Charlotte says when air traffic increased in her neighborhood, life got worse.
19: We couldn't go out in our backyard and have conversations. I could wave at people in airplanes. It's that serious. Let those people know in here how serious this is.
14: Those comments last night at a meeting of the Airport Noise Committee, but it turns out the new flight path was not on the agenda, so the committee told residents come back to a future meeting and talk about it. And there is some stress relief going on at Charlotte's airport. They now have a new golden retriever on duty, a therapy dog, just to help flyers chill out. I had a chance to watch those therapy dogs in action, and it's pretty amazing what petting a pooch can do to calm an anxious flyer. The dog I saw was named Barney.
20: He's just calm. I think he likes being petted and scratched.
2: Barney had to pass a series of tests before he was certified as a therapy dog.
20: You've got to stay. You've got to come from a certain distance. You need to be able to pass by food. You need to not jump on people. It's more than just, you know, sit and stay.
21: He's adorable.
2: This woman called her husband over to spend some time with Barney.
22: Barney, how are you, big guy? Barney,
23: release some stress.
2: Are you stressed?
23: I am stressed, yes, sir.
2: Why are you stressed, Steve?
23: Well, I don't like flying, sir.
2: Barney licked him and brought a smile.
21: How cute.
23: Barney's beautiful.
2: You feel better?
23: I do, yes, sir.
22: Thank you.
20: Come on.
2: After getting cheered up, people always tell Barney goodbye.
21: Bye, Barney.
20: If you've got a dog like this, it's sort of like you want to take him everywhere you can, and it's just fun. It makes people smile.
22: Barney.
14: The canine crew, they're a group of good-hearted volunteers using their therapy dogs out at the airport. I love watching that.
2: Man.
14: It is so cool.
3: Barney's my hero, man.
14: Yeah.
3: Go, Barney. I love that, man. That's a great story, Mark. Great story.
14: Hey, is there a Boomer? I was going to call you Barney.
3: Well, old dogs talking. Couple old dogs.
14: Boomer is in the Charlotte Iron Nose and Throat Traffic Center. Trust your senses to Santa. He's using his senses to sniff out traffic problems.
3: Should I do this? Traffic's a little rough on 77. No, I shouldn't have done that. 77 southbound, making your way toward exit 9, John Belk. Not a collision, but some heavy traffic to deal with the increasing volume around uptown. Incident also on the 485 outer loop near exit 10, I-85. That's beginning to clear. Just still some volume to deal with. On Gold Hill Road, collision right next to I-77, exit 88. And West Charlotte, authorities responding. Camp Green Street at Wilkinson Boulevard. Boomer Von Kennen, WBT traffic.
14: 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Here's Sharon.
1: Charlotte FC's five-game road unbeaten streak came to an end last night as they lost to the Columbus Crew 3-1. The game was tied at 1-1 at the half, but Columbus converted twice in 2 minutes in the second. Captain Ashley Westwood on what went wrong.
4: We simply weren't good enough tonight. It's probably the first time we've really been outworked by another team, so that's the most disappointing thing. We need to listen. If you're not at it in this league, then you get punished, and we've certainly done that tonight. So they fully deserve the win.
1: In spite of the loss, Charlotte is still in fifth place in the Eastern Conference standings. They're back in action on Saturday at Philadelphia. The Hornets also lost last night. They fell to the Celtics in Boston 114-93 in their preseason game. In the big leagues, the Brewers have taken a commanding 3-0 lead now over the Dodgers in the National League Championship Series. They won it last night 6-2 in L.A. The Brewers hit 3 home runs, including one from Jackson Chourio on the very first pitch of the game. He did that exact same thing last year in game 2 of the NLCS. The Brewers can finish off the sweep with a win tonight. First pitch is set for 8 o'clock. Just 2 Panthers did not participate in practice Tuesday. The team released their injury report yesterday, and it was tackle Monroe Freeling and running back A.J. Dillon who were held out as the team prepares for Sunday's game at Philly. Eagles running back Saquon Barkley remains out with a hamstring injury, and all-pro receiver Devontae Smith is also out. I'm Sharon Thorsland, WBT Sports. 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
5: Records abound. Yesterday, 90 at 2:25 in the afternoon, breaking a record of 87 set in 1975. Dry weather continues. Record heat likely close to 90 today. Today's record is up there at 87. I think that's easily attainable. Tonight, clear 65. Tomorrow, sunny, 87. Saturday, maybe a few showers through midday, early afternoon, then some sunshine. Noticeably cooler, highs only in the low 60s at night. Upper 30s to low 40s. From the Weather Channel race staging, Charlotte's FM News Talk 107.9 WBT.
14: 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At the moment, it is sunny, 63 in Mint Hill, 64 sunny in Rock Hill, and 67 uptown. 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

0: by request from our next guest. Actually, I don't know. Were you listening at 6:05 today?
1: I was indeed. Oh, okay. I heard all of these wonderful Motown sounds coming from your microphones, and I was excited about it.
2: Didn't it just make you feel like dancing?
1: Oh, it's the best music ever, Beth.
2: Yes. Like,
1: and I requested this song because you are, Beth Troutman, one of a kind. There's nobody like you in the world, and that's the most positive statement I can make today.
2: Well, that's the greatest thing that you could possibly say. Thank you. My face is actually turning red because I was not expecting that attention.
0: Well, Beth wakes up to a song every day, and we realized this superpower, you know, about a few months into the show, we said, okay, we're going to harness that. We're actually going to make that the bumper we come out of the gate with every day at 6:05. And today, it was Ain't No Mountain High Enough, and I said, well, let's just stay with these kind of songs all morning long, and still going.
1: Motown Thursday.
2: In studio, I don't mind it.
1: That's the best music again, ever.
2: So good.
0: In studio, the voice of David Chadwick, the host of The David Chadwick Show, Sunday mornings at 8 a.m., Bo and Beth, and a special guest with David today.
1: Yeah, I want to introduce to the listening audience Colin Pinckney, who's been a dear friend for a number of years, helps oversee the Harvest Center, which is a homeless ministry here in town with astounding results, getting people off the streets, trained, equipped, filled with faith, and able to re-enter life as well. But I have him on my show because we both share something in life. Back in the 90s, I was asked to be one of the chaplains to the Charlotte Hornets, and I did that for a number of years. Then they moved to New Orleans. They came back, and then they asked Colin Pinckney to be the chaplain to the Charlotte Hornets, and he's presently doing that now, has done it for 16...
3: This is my Jordan years, year 23.
2: Oh,
1: okay,
2: wow.
1: 23, there you 25. Go. Wow.

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1: If we don't just, you know, do the bad stuff. We get to celebrate life. We get to go to weddings. We get to counsel relationships.
2: New babies
1: things,
2: that come into
1: all
2: their
1: that
2: lives.
1: Good stuff. And yeah, we had a new baby 2 days ago. Grant Williams just had his first child.
3: Oh, so, wow.
1: Yeah, so that babies come every year, it seems like, in the NBA.
4: Well, this is a good time to remind people that tomorrow at 9:20 on our show, the Friday edition, back on our show. I think it's the third time we've talked to him. And he seems to like us because he keeps coming back. The head coach of the Hornets, Charles Lee. And, you know, I have been very impressed with him so far, not just because he comes on our show, but he just seems like a good guy and a good fit for this organization. That old saying, you know, the right guy at the right time.
1: Yeah, for what I see, it's not just about him, but it's about who he surrounds himself with.
3: Yeah.
1: If you look at the assistants and some of those other guys, the support staff, they're just quality people. I mean, we get to meet some of them, and this feels different. This feels like it's an organizational shift. It's about leadership, mm-hmm. not just from the ownership, but even in the locker room. You look at some of the guys that we brought in over the past year and some of the drafts that we've set up for the next several years. It's going to be about character as much as it is about talent. And I think the city wants that. I think
3: yes.
1: fans want that. They want the flash, too. I mean, fans are hard to please, right? They want somebody who can slam dunk and do all that fun stuff. But at the end of the day, Charlotte is a city of people who care about the well-being of our city. And I think our sports franchises, when they lean into that, they do better.
3: Well, goodness.
1: And I think the Hornets are leaning into that.
3: Goodness and positivity are infectious.
1: Yeah.
3: As much as people try to deny it, the more you're around it and the more people put it out there, which I think Charles Lee is great at doing, it's infectious. And I think that's how you end up with a group of great leaders, a group of great people, because it infects you like a good virus.
1: Well, I see that guy behind in the back in the locker room, and I've never seen a coach who has that kind of energy. To your point, it's infectious. He's always up. He's always positive. It's like he's not afraid to be seen as a guy who's motivational, right? Some coaches are really reserved, and they want to have that hard. He's like, I'm here. I'm going to occupy this space, and I'm going to influence all of these spaces, from the attendants in the back to the players on the court. He's got a powerful presence.
4: I do think that a lot of Hornets fans are sort of unsure what to expect this season because, as you say, Colin, last season, and I, having been here from day one, and Beth was too, I know the Hornets of the early years, the Kelly Trepuka, you know, Muggsy Bogues, Dell Curry era, and then, of course, there are, you know, five or six eras you could talk about, and they left town and they came back. But there was a feeling last season that hadn't been there in a long, long time, and it was really like post January 1st when they went on that run, and you know, for a while there they were arguably the best team in the entire league, and then of course you get to the end of the season and they decide to part ways with LaMelo Ball, and I think now people are wondering, okay, how's that going to work? And we've got Colin and David for another segment here, so I want to talk about, you know, what expectations should be realistically for this team from a basketball standpoint, and then also, you know, David has. You talked about the relationship you have with players as a chaplain. You know, you have a relationship, and there are things they can talk to you about, and they know it's not going to get out. But then David also has told us stories that he had permission to tell over the years about, you know, interactions with players that are really interesting from a chaplain's perspective. I know David's because he's told me many, many times. I'm sure you've got a story or two about something that you've dealt with along the way these last, 10 years or so. As we continue on Good Morning BT, traffic right now from the Charlotte Eye, Ear, Nose, and Throat Traffic Center. Trust your senses to Senta. Boomer Von Cannon.
5: Hey, thank you, Bo. Have an incident down near Matthews, the I-485 interloop between exit 51 Independence and exit 52 John Street. Also seeing some delays from the collision that's occurred on Pineville-Matthews Road westbound at Elizabeth Lane. On Pineville-Matthews Road at Park Road near Park Pineville, watch for an incident here, Highway 51. And northbound Providence Road, this is making your way around Bella Court Drive. Delays stretch back to Weddington Highway

0: 84. Incident in West Charlotte. This is on Camp Green Street at Wilkerson Boulevard. Boomer Von Kennen, WBT Traffic.
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0: Your WBT forecast today, Thursday, October 15th. Carolina sunshine warming to 90 this afternoon. Tonight cleared, the overnight 65, and tomorrow back to sunshine and a breezy 57. Right now, Gastonia 65, Huntersville 66, Queen City 68 at WBT.
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0: we're keeping it going here. David Chadwick, Bo Thompson, Beth Troutman, Colin Pinckney, the chaplain for the Charlotte Hornets, is with us today, and he's going to be on the David Chadwick Show Sunday at 8 a.m. right here on WBT. David and Colin hold something in common. They were both chaplains for the Charlotte Hornets, because David's talked about the years when you worked there and, you know, your relationship with people like Tony Bennett, who went on to become, you know, a national championship winning coach at Virginia after his NBA years playing in the NBA. And Colin has been the chaplain for the Hornets for how long now?
1: 23 years.
0: Yeah. The Michael Jordan year.
1: That's it.
0: So I said before the break, you both have stories that you remember from that time. Now, we have about 6 minutes here, so it's got to be the condensed variety. But Colin, starting with you, you wanna give us one?
1: Well, yeah, I think a lot of people may not realize, first of all, that there is a chapel program in the NBA. We have meet with every team before at every home game. We have chapel service. Both teams come together, players and coaches. People would be surprised to know that. Mm-hmm. But then we also have sort of a ministry to the whole organization, right? I'm the team chaplain. And everybody probably remembers Big Pat, right?
2: That voice.
1: Unlike, and he's got an amazing story how he became the voice of the Hornets. Well, every game before chapel, I'd kneel with him right at his desk, and I'd say a prayer with him. And he said to me, he said, "Chap, you know, one day I'm going home. Would you be at my service and say a few words up in Baltimore?" And I said, "You know, I'll do whatever you need me to do." And I was actually shocked when he did pass away, and I got the call from the front office. And they said, "We want to fly you to his home to represent the team at his funeral."
2: Aww.
1: And I got to read an entire statement from the president of the team. And his family and his community really appreciated it. They didn't know that he had that type of connection in Charlotte. And it was just special to be used that way, and something I never thought I'd do or be called upon to do. But those things are the evidence of the connection that goes deeper than just basketball. It's about life. It's about people. It's about people who struggle, suffer, celebrate, whatever. And to be in that space and to be given all these different opportunities like that are something I could never even dream of.
2: What a gift, though, that the team and that the organization itself has that outlet as well to offer love and kindness and generosity and an ear to listen, especially when you're dealing with people who have, like you said, fame or money or all of the temptations in life that make maybe being human more difficult. And then they have an outlet like you too, David, when you were there to help guide through some of the temptations that could be life altering and maybe detrimental.
3: Yeah, my story is when one of the Hornets in the 90s, and I'll not mention his name because one of the things we're told, Colin, as chaplains, don't tell stories and mention names.
1: That's
3: but
1: right.
3: This one player came into the locker room pre-game for the chapel time and held out it must have been worth $20,000+ gold-encrusted, diamond-filled cross. And he said, "Bless my cross in Jesus' name." And then I'm sitting there going, "What do I do with this? You know, I'm not sure there should be a gold-encrusted, diamond-filled cross because it's a gnarled mass of wood, meaning God's suffering on this earth." But I said, "Look, I can't bless the cross, but I'll bless the meaning behind the cross, which is the forgiveness of our sins, and I'll pray that you'll understand that to the full." And he said, "Okay, you do that, and that'll be fine." So I did it, and I don't know if it made any difference at all, but he was quite a character, I can tell you.
1: Yeah.
0: Well, and like I said, Tony Bennett, I mean, you became very close with him.
3: Yeah, and he recruited my son out of high school, and then David signed with Washington State, then he went to Virginia. But the other part of the story that's so interesting, Tony didn't have a scholarship available at Virginia, so David went to military school for a year to try to figure out his recruitment. During that same time period, during the 90s, the Hornets traded for a guy named Bryce Drew from the Chicago Bulls. Bryce came and played with the Hornets for several years. Well, I become close friends with him, end up marrying him and his wife. And then when David couldn't go to Virginia because Tony didn't have a scholarship, he was recruited by Valparaiso University. Well, who's the head coach at Valpo? Bryce Drew. My son played for Bryce Drew in college. I mean, how all of this works out is just too strange, except God, God.
1: Well, can I just give you one good fun story? I don't know if he'll get mad at me, but MJ, when he was the owner, he was a very big supporter of chapel ministry. I mean, really, he let it be known. He wants his players to be in chapel and all that good stuff. And then I'll never forget one day I was going to chapel and he was doing a media presentation and they were running over and I'm standing, I got a line of guys behind me waiting to go into chapel. And Mike looks up and he sees me at the door and he stopped the recording. Said, we got to go. It's chapel time. And he stopped his whole recording. He got up and got him. He says, these guys need to pray. And he left the room and then he patted me on the butt when he went by and said, I appreciate it.
4: So that's what
3: How
4: I
3: do you
4: got.
3: Forget that? Hey, MJ man, patting your butt. Yeah,
4: yeah. I just had to put that out there. I've been holding that for about 10 years. But well, it's a powerful thing. Again, when you see that the leadership, you know, people always ask about him and his faith. I can't say, but I do know he gave me space and he honored the ministry that we did for the players and he appreciated it. And he patted me on the butt. Yeah.
3: And if I could add, he just gave $10 million to the University of North Carolina Chapel Hill in honor of his mother to the School of Education, not the basketball program, because Coach Smith always said, I recruit student athletes in that order. And that's why he did it.
0: Well, I got to know Pat, Big Pat, back to him for a minute, a little bit during my TV days. We crossed paths a little bit. And he came on the show a few times and we talked about him and, you know, gave him a tribute when we found out he passed away unexpectedly. But I always remember he would tell me stories about Michael Jordan. He'd always say, Bo, I talked to MJ today. And he always say, MJ. So that's Big Pat. And you know what I'm talking about. Yeah. Colin, you're the chaplain for the Hornets. We know about David's, you know, when David was the chaplain, he also had a day job. What do you do when you're not doing that?
1: Yeah, I have a day job too. I lead an organization called the Harvest Center of Charlotte. We are a Christ-centered service agency that serves situationally homeless men, women, and families with children. We provide a fully supportive housing community. What I say is we are the village that we've been expecting, right? Brook Hill Village, we inherited 9.5 acres there, 89 fully renovated apartment homes, and we're standing up right now a new 20,000 square foot clubhouse and a 9,000 square foot gymnasium to provide holistic care to families who are moving out of homelessness back into permanent housing, sustainable living, and for us it's also important that they have a connection to the faith community.
0: Well, you'll be on the David Chadwick Show on Sunday for an extended conversation, 8 a.m.
3: We will unfold all of these things he's talked about, including his present ministry, but mostly talking about his work with the Hornets. I mean, again, the season is right around the corner.
0: Yes, and again, the coach, head coach, Charles Lee, be with us tomorrow at 9:20 on the show. Colin, nice to meet you. Thanks for being here.
1: Thanks for having me.
0: David,
1: appreciate what you do.
3: Yeah, Bo, Beth, great being with you. Beth, one of a kind.
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7: Another negative story about prices. Good morning. 9 o'clock. I'm Mark Garrison. Just into the newsroom, the government says wholesale prices have climbed 6% in the past year. Wholesale prices, of course, what stores pay for the products they will sell you. This comes after yesterday's report that consumer prices are up 3% compared to this time last year. So not surprising that a new Fox poll this morning find voters not happy with Republicans when they look into their wallets.
8: Fox News polling revealing Democratic candidates have a nearly 10-point advantage over those Republican candidates when it comes to voter preference. We're looking at 54% preferring Democrats, 45% choosing Republicans. The biggest issue for voters, no big surprise here, it continues to be cost of living. And just 22% approve of the job that President Trump has done on bringing inflation down.
7: That's reporter Aisha Hosni. President Trump continues on the campaign trail, telling voters that if they don't elect Republicans, things will get worse with the economy if they vote for Democrats. And that brings us now to 901. Off to the Charlotte Eye, Ear, Nose, and Throat Traffic Center. Trust your senses to Santa. How do we look, Boomer?
9: Incident here, Mark, on I-85 headed northbound, just north of uptown. It's northbound 85 as you pass exit 39 Statesville Avenue, headed toward Graham Street, exit 40. Again, the left two lanes are blocked here. Merge right and anticipate some delays for the next short while. Incident on Independence Freeway westbound at Briar Creek Road. Also, Pineville-Matthews Road eastbound at Elizabeth Lane, on Applebaum Road at Regal Oaks, near Pineville, Highway 51 at Park Road. Have a collision to the south on Providence Road, headed inbound at Bellacourt Drive. Delays stretch back to Weddington Highway 84. And in south, I make that West Charlotte, Camp Green Street at Wilkinson Boulevard. Boomer Von Cannon, WBT Traffic.
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7: This is Mecklenburg Elections Director Michael Dickerson. 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She is a member of Congress, but is she really a U.S. citizen? That's what the feds want to know about Democrat Ilhan Omar of Minnesota. Earlier this week, ICE raided her home.
11: According to the Wall Street Journal, federal authorities are looking into how Congresswoman Omar obtained her citizenship as a teenager arriving from Somalia in 1995. The journal reporting that the probe is aimed at building a case to strip her of her citizenship obtained in 2000. Homeland Security agents and DOJ investigators are examining immigration documents and whether Omar's declared age on the applications to come to the United States were accurate. Specifically, there's a focus on her late father's application, which helped the congresswoman get to the U.S. Democrats and Omar see the action taken Monday at her home as politically motivated.
7: As reporter Todd Pyro, the feds think that Omar's father may have lied on the paperwork when he came with his family to the U.S. 30 years ago. Now at 9:03, let's check your forecast, brought to you by Window Nation.
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13: Another beautiful morning. I mean, this time of year, without the, I guess, humidity in the air, we get these cooler nights. And now sun this afternoon with that record at 89, probably hit 90 in some spots. Tonight, 65. Tomorrow, sunny, breezy, out ahead of a cold front. Still should get to about 86 or 87. And with that front, a few showers tomorrow night, maybe a few showers through about midday, early afternoon Saturday. And here it comes, the much cooler air, mostly sunny in the afternoon, low 60s, low 40s at night, Saturday night to Sunday morning, sunshine and near 60 on Sunday. From the Weather Channel, Ray Staging, Charlotte's FM News Talk 107.9 WBT.
7: It is sunny and 64 at the moment in Gastonia, 68 uptown at WBT.
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7: 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Here's Sharon.
19: A year after being swept by the Dodgers in the National League Championship Series, the Brewers find themselves just a win away from doing the same to L.A. They beat the Dodgers 6-2 last night to take a 3-0 lead in the NLCS. A win tonight would land them in the World Series, but Brewers center fielder Garrett Mitchell says no one's thinking about that just yet.
20: Job's not finished yet. You just got to take it a day at a time. Not really worried about what's happened today, what happened yesterday, or what's coming tomorrow. We just got to show up and continue to play our brand of baseball and keep doing it for one another.
19: Game 4 is tonight in L.A. First pitch is set for 8 o'clock. Preseason action continuing for the Hornets. They lost to the Celtics 114-93 last night in Boston. Charlotte FC lost last night 3-1 at Columbus. Just two NHL games last night. It was the Capitals over the Canadiens 5-3. And the Stars held on to top the Avalanche 3-2 in a shootout. The Panthers will be back on the field today ahead of Sunday's game at Philadelphia. Yesterday's injury report was really for their Tuesday practice, and it was tackle Monroe Freeland and and running back A.J. Dillon, the only two players not participating. I'm Sharon Thorsland, WBT Sports.
7: 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We lead local. I'm Mark Garrison, WBT News.
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0: you got to remember, Tark, that, you know, before you was Kenny Smith. Before that, it was Andy Doolin.
1: Mm-hmm.
0: You know, I have to kind of adjust every time that seat changes, kind of see what I'm dealing with. Exactly. I've been, it's almost 15 years now, so those are, we go back to the Andy Doolin days and the day he said numbnut on the air.
2: You can do that?
0: He did. I'll never forget
3: it. Now you did.
0: I'm just quoting Andy Doolin.
2: Yeah.
0: He was talking about, I think it was, well, it was talking about the airport. He was not happy with one of the airport officials out there. But so Tark says, joining us in the room, he said, you know, I remember that first day you had me on, the first time that I came on the phone, and he went, good morning, Charlotte. And he said, Bo was kind of trying to figure out, all right, what do we have here? What is this going to be like?
2: And you're still trying to figure that out.
0: Well, you know, I mean, all these years later, here you are every Thursday in the room with us. So I'd say, you know, so far so good, right?
4: We're doing all right, buddy, bro.
3: I feel like we've gotten close, the four of us. I feel like we've gotten close.
2: I really like you and Bo.
0: Tark Bakary, Larkin Eggleston, back together Thursdays, R&D with BT, and you may have heard of their podcast, R&D in the NC.
2: Award-nominated podcast.
1: Award, I was going to say winning, but you're right.
2: Yeah, we haven't won anything.
0: Well, I mean, look.
2: But voting does close today. I think people can vote through the end of today.
4: Please cut Bo off. Just continue cutting Bo off the host of the show.
2: We need more votes.
0: In the realm of, like, Academy Awards, like, it's almost as big a deal to be nominated as it is to win. I mean, you can say for years and years, we were nominated. That you see that on like the VHS case.
2: That's a loser's mentality, Bo.
1: Did you say, wait, he said VHS.
0: I was waiting to see if anybody noticed
1: that.
0: Yeah, VHS.
1: Love VHS.
0: Uh-huh. But you guys are nominated, and maybe you'll win, and I hope you do. But even if you don't, being nominated is a big deal.
2: If you're not first, you're last.
1: Does Michelle Obama have to call us and concede if we win?
2: I doubt that will be an issue.
1: All right, well.
0: Hey, I actually want to play a clip from R&D in the NC because, let's see, I have that right here. You guys have a special guest on your podcast this week. And for people who don't know, I don't think he needs any introduction. We've talked about Rob Harrington a lot on the show.
5: What I did last night and explained it in a statement that we had issued afterwards and tried to explain it even when I was announcing the veto was say, hold on, don't. Certainly by a 6-5 vote, do something that narrows your options. I mean, clearly this is dealing with the airport lease and the things that surround the airport lease is as important an issue as we're going to have, right? I mean, the airport is the lifeline to so much that goes on in Charlotte, from business to residents who travel to folks connecting from all over the country. It's a really important issue, and it's an issue that, you know, eyes all over the state and in Charlotte are on. And I didn't want us without much more discussion than we were able to have by a motion that came up, step back. This was action preview, right? And so this was the airport in the manager's office saying, here's what we're going to present to you. And we got a motion, which happens. We got a motion. We ended up with a 6-5 vote.
2: First you got an email.
5: We did well.
4: Email's not going to work too well with the formal
2: just
4: record.
2: Ignore the email.
5: ultimately, we got a motion, and we had discussion on the motion. It was, you know, a minimum of 45 days. It was 45 days. It was by a date certain, and I wasn't comfortable. I thought an important component of a really important decision. And I wasn't comfortable that we'd had enough discussion to understand how it all fits in, understand all the implications of it. So you're right. I mean, 6-5 vote, and, you know, I vetoed it. I think it was the right thing to do.
4: I think it was absolutely brilliant. And I think the way you described it, it was well articulated to everyone to not make anyone feel, even though I'm sure maybe a couple did, that they were aggressed upon.
0: Okay, so that's the mayor on your podcast this week talking about something that hasn't been done in over 10 years. You're going back to the Anthony Fox era, the last time a mayor of Charlotte exercised a veto. So you guys never saw a veto while you were on council.
4: Nope, never once. And, Mayor Rob, or as we call him, Mayor Robert's rules now, that he's dropping vetoes on people's heads. He did it as we were talking there, and you heard his explanation really elegantly. And what had happened, and we had talked about this further later in the podcast, the last 10 plus years when rules and process and procedure around the dais had kind of been weaponized, and there was the mayor's kind of sect and then the non-mayor, anti-mayor sect, and they were all fighting. They fought with procedure around the dais and doing things like we saw there was, that was it. It was normal for us to see it. What was not normal is the veto over top of it. So now you've got the new mayor coming in and saying, that's not how we're going to do business in a professional, polite way around the biggest topic right now that's in the city, which is making sure our airport, right, continues to thrive. It's our best asset. And this lease, everyone's happy with it, but there's some politics at play. He stepped in to make sure it was smoothed out. And I mean, it was excellent.
2: I'd add that some of the attempts we've seen at using procedure and rules of order as a tool have been very clumsily done. Now you're dealing with a mayor who's a lawyer, who was the head of the North Ghana Bar Association. This is a guy who understands how to run a meeting and understands how to use these sort of procedures. And so I think when he chooses to do so, and I don't think it'll be often, but when he chooses to do so, no one's going to outmaneuver him as it relates to using these sorts of...
4: It served him well at the end of the 77 conversation. And now that we're into the next massive topic, which is the airport lease renewal, which the stakes couldn't be higher. Again, things are being run pretty, you know, seamlessly and well.
3: So do you think people are going to be sad when his interim term is done? Because
4: that's a big question.
2: We kind of teased him the other day. I guess we had him on Tuesday, right after the Monday night meeting. And Tarek said, like, you sure you're not going to run for mayor? And he said, no, I'm not. But what he didn't close the door to was the idea that this had sort of sparked something in him and he doesn't know what comes next. But
4: he's 100% going to run for something.
2: He's also the type of person I could see like a Governor Stein appointing to something. So I don't know that it's necessarily running for something, but I think this has sparked a passion in him that he'll find another outlet for. But I do think he's also a person who's not going to go back on his word.
4: He could pull the Dan Clodfelter. Oh, the people need me too much. I've decided to change my mind. Silence.
2: Bo's mouth was open in a way that looked like he was going to say something. We both tried to allow it. And then Bo had a Mitch McConnell freeze.
6: Wait a minute. In the transcript, you'll see I was waiting to see if there was a dot, dot, dot. I didn't know.
4: So I'm going to run anyway.
2: Senator Thompson?
6: I can read you guys pretty well, but not all the time. No, what I was going to ask you is, and think about this, because we'll talk about this when we come back and later in the hour, you know, no, he's not going to run next time around, but what about the time after that? Yep. You know,
2: he didn't make that promise.
6: So. Yeah. Talking about semantics and that kind of thing here. The other thing is, before you guys did that interview, we did an interview on Tuesday morning with one Dimple Ejmera. She was in studio with us.
3: Put the motion in place.
6: Mm-hmm. So I want to play.
4: Is this why she wanted your cell phone number?
6: Well, to come on the show, yes, to talk about the moratorium. Little did she know that this airport story and the veto was all going to be the next morning. But, you know, to her credit, she came in the next day and sat and talked with us about a lot of things. But I want to play the exchange where she says, here was my reaction to the veto that she didn't know was coming, because it was interesting. And we'll do that, too, as we continue. Traffic check right now from the Charlotte Eye, Ear, Nose and Throat Traffic Center. Trust your senses, Descenta. Here's Boomer Von Cannon.
7: Hey, thank you, Bo. Have an onlooker situation. 85 northbound incident. Move to the right shoulder after exit 59 Statesville Avenue, headed toward Graham Street. Again, on the right shoulder, just some slowdowns to see what's going on. That's occurring now. On Independence Freeway, bump up westbound near Briar Creek Road. To the east on Albemarle Road at Regal Oaks, have a collision. Pineville-Matthews Road, headed eastbound at Elizabeth Lane. Also on Pineville-Matthews at Park Road in that's in Pineville. And Weddington, Providence Road northbound to bump up at Bella Court Drive. Delays go back to Highway 84. A pedestrian struck just southeast of uptown reported Charlottetown Avenue at 4th Street. Boomer Von Cannon, WBT Traffic.
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7: Your WBT forecast today, Thursday, October 15th, Carolina sunshine and warming to 90 this afternoon. Tonight clear, the overnight 65, and tomorrow more sunshine, breezy and 87. Now Monroe 65, Lincoln 64, and the Queen City 68 at WBT.
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0: I don't play Harry Styles very often, but when I do...
1: This is one of my favorite Harry Styles songs.
2: Dude, I've been rocking this in my car.
1: I get it.
2: Lately. I don't care who sees me.
1: I get it.
0: But when I do...
3: This song was done by someone else. It was
0: really?
3: Someone else.
2: Sir Steven is saying yes.
3: Because this is like an old song, I thought.
2: Well, that makes a lot more sense. I didn't realize that.
3: I feel like it's like look Beatles at me knowing something. Something about music and pop culture.
2: Something's wrong.
1: Harry Styles wasn't the only one. There's another song by Harry
2: way
1: Styles.
2: Way to ruin the song, by the way, Larkin.
3: Well,
2: with
3: ruin
2: your
3: it.
2: Facts.
3: He's,
0: I don't play it often, but when I do, it's Dark Bakari is in the studio, and he's here today, and Larkin's here. But so I want to play the other half of what we started to play. You guys talked to the mayor on your podcast about the veto that he surprisingly exercised on Monday night. This was after Dimple Ejmera had brought the motion to the floor regarding how long they were going to consider the airport lease agreement. And so, as you all, some of you know, a couple days ago, we had Dimple Ejmera in studio for our final hour, the one you're listening to right now. Here is that portion of the conversation. Mayor Harrington, interim mayor, makes his first power move, and he vetoes this this motion. And as best I can tell, this is the first time there's been a mayoral veto in over 10 years, since the Anthony Fox era. And so, Dimple Ejmera, how surprised were you at this happening last night?
4: I was surprised. I was caught off guard because I've been on the council since 2017, and this is the first time I have seen a mayor veto something. So certainly I was caught off guard. I did have a conversation with the mayor afterwards. I respect his authority, and I look forward to making sure that all the questions that were raised last night are getting addressed, regardless of the timeline.
5: Did you get an indication of why the veto was important in that moment to him? Did he give you some further explanation of the veto?
4: No, he did not. It was a very brief conversation saying, you know, he felt that we didn't need a specific date as of right now. So I respect his authority. You know, to me, it comes down to this is a multi-billion dollar decision.
5: Right.
4: This is going to lock us in for a decade and with an extension of 5 years. And this is a long document that we are going to receive it today. This is not 3-10 pages document. This is going to impact our airport, the agreement we have with our airlines, our airfare, our airport workers. So think about this. When you buy a house, you do due diligence for at least 30, 45, or 60 days. So when you are looking at multi-billion dollar agreement, I think we need to do our due diligence. We do not need to rush. I understand that airport is our economic engine, and we certainly need to do everything in our power to protect that economic catalyst and the jobs that it creates. But we also need to do our homework. We need to do our due diligence for this very complex agreement that is in front of us.
0: And we should point out that this happening last night shouldn't indicate that it's not going to ultimately pass.
4: That's right.
0: It's just that if you followed along with the meeting last night, there was all this discussion and sort of led towards the momentum of your motion. And then, okay. Wait, what? So that was after Monday night's meeting. That was the Tuesday show with Dimple was in studio with us. All right, so you guys, you had the mayor talking about the veto that he decided to enforce, and then she talked about her reaction to it. Your reaction to what you just heard there?
3: Two things. I'm going to channel my inner Bob Hageman, who was the city attorney when Tark and I first arrived on the city council, and remind folks there is no such thing as an interim mayor.
2: I say it all the time Bob's around just to make him mad about it. Yeah.
0: But he's serving an interim time period.
2: And I think your point, which is really valid, is to this argument is the people that put him there are the ones he just vetoed half of.
3: Yeah. But to her remarks about the timeline, I think for one, and Mayor Harrington made this very clear on our podcast, and I think Councilwoman Ejmera just acknowledged it. He said he didn't think they needed to lock themselves into a specific timeline. It doesn't mean they can't have the time they need. He just didn't want to commit to a timeline before they knew how much time they really needed. And I also think it's important for listeners to know that this is not a rushed process. This negotiation has been going on for over a year with airport leadership leading it, and then they're bringing the agreement that they came to a consensus on with the airlines and with everybody. They're bringing that to council. So this is council's time to review it. It's not like the whole thing was negotiated in some sort
2: and
3: of
2: so,
3: a rush.
2: And what's going unsaid and is driving literally all of this drama is there's the airport, there's that great asset and a lease, which everyone knows is negotiated well. It's been negotiated by other people. It's not like you're buying a house and no one went to check if there's like mold in the basement. 1,000 people have been doing that around the clock
3: and there's already been an extension to the timeline
2: and months, right?
3: Negotiation.
2: So it's not like that, but there's a role for elected officials to play. The unsaid thing though is the SEIU is a labor union who wanted some things, got involved last year in the elections. Their involvement changed some outcomes, and right now the General Assembly has come in and said it is illegal by state statute for you guys to negotiate with a lease anything labor, you know, wage related. So they can't do it. They know they can't, but people want to show the labor union ultimately that they are here pushing back against the airport and the tenants and all the fees. So that's the thing that's happening, but they know they can't do it. And I think where they're now evolving to, which makes this a good thing, is one, the mayor came in and said, no, we're not going to play games with this right now. You get the lease tomorrow. We'll look at it and we'll decide together what the date should be. That's great. But two, the council members actually are able to do two things at once, which is approve a great lease and do other things unrelated to that to help the workers. So everybody can win. That's where everything is headed. But that's if you're not inside the inside baseball view, you don't know why a veto happened. That's why.
5: So it was a power smart move, really, by Harrington.
2: Exactly.
0: We are headed to the news center. More with Tark and Larkin. Final half hour ahead. Right now, back to Mark Garrison.
6: With a question, why are cops in Texas tracking students at UNC Charlotte? Strange story on this Thursday morning involving flock cameras. Those, of course, the gadgets that photograph license plates on passing cars and then put them into a national database. They now use the cameras at UNC Charlotte, but get this, Channel 3 discovered out-of-state police departments have tapped into the system tracking cars on campus. Which department did it the most?
7: Houston?
8: Houston, Texas.
9: Why is Houston looking at Charlotte?
10: Why would Houston search UNC Charlotte?
6: Well, that's the question. Cops in Houston, Texas have been tracking cars at UNC Charlotte more than 1,000 times, though they will not say why when they were contacted by Channel 3. Turns out dozens of police departments across the country access the cameras more often than campus police do.
11: What stood out to me most about UNC Charlotte is there's very few searches being run by campus police, couple hundred. But yet you've got over 1 million a month being run on their network, largely by out-of-state entities. And we see that trend over and over again.
6: Mark Williams, an attorney who's fighting the flock cameras. UNC Charlotte said they have nothing to do with cops around the country accessing the cameras. They're on a network and nothing the school can do about it. In South Carolina Senate race, Republican Darlene Graham has now been endorsed by a group of sheriffs.
12: I will always back the blue. The men and women that work so hard to protect our streets and keep us safe and keep the criminals off the street, I will do whatever I can to help them.
6: But her Democratic opponent, Annie Andrews, firing back, saying that Graham did not support several bills in Washington that would help law enforcement. Early voting in South Carolina starts next Monday. It starts today here in North Carolina. Bo and Beth were just talking about it, the airport, and you'll see Charlotte Airport with protesters yet again today. Those are workers who cleaned the jets. They walked off the job because they want more money.
13: We are making $12.50 an hour out here just by being the backbone of the airport.
14: One fight!
6: Now, the workers want the city of Charlotte to force the airlines to pay them more.
7: We believe that there is a role that the city can and should play as a landlord to ensure that certain standards are upkept by their tenants.
6: Former Councilman Braxton Winston, who now works with a union, but the city says it's up to the airlines to pay more. It's not something the city can get involved with. New report this morning says wholesale prices are up 6% in the last year. Prices for just about everything keep climbing. If you're already working on your Christmas list, you'll need more money this year.
8: Holiday shoppers really don't have a choice but to spend more this year than last.
14: Consumers are under pressure.
8: Economist Dr. Thomas Wynandy with digital marketplace Upside says that despite the soaring price of gas and goods,
14: consumers have proven that they are resilient yet still vulnerable to what's happening in the larger economy.
8: A study by PricewaterhouseCoopers finds millennials reining in their spending on gifts this holiday by 10%.
6: That's reporter Jim Ryan. New study also finds shoppers have started using AI to find the lowest prices on many items, whether they're online or in a store. Well, forget about AI. We've got Boomer in the traffic center. We don't need no stinking computer.
2: We have that for our call for you.
6: That's right. Charlotte Iyer, Nose and Throat Traffic Center. Trust your senses to Santa. We have a real human check in the traffic. Here's Boomer.
2: Try as real as we can get. Just about. You know, we're almost there. Thank you so much, Mark. Have an incident southbound 77 reported as you approach exit 5 Tivola Road. We're not seeing heavy delays on the cameras here, but watch for this near exit 5 Tivola. Please give law enforcement plenty of room to work. Now, also to the south, have an incident on Pineville-Matthews Road at Park Road. That's near Pineville, near Weddington on inbound Providence at Bellacourt Drive. Delays go back to Highway 84. Pedestrians struck south of Uptown on Charlottetown Avenue at 4th Street. To the east, collision, Applebar Road at Regal Oaks, Pineville-Matthews Road eastbound at Elizabeth Lane. Boomer Von Kennen, WBT Traffic.
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15: We had a good one in the big leagues last night. It was the Brewers holding off the Dodgers 6-2 to take a commanding 3-0 lead in the National League Championship Series. The Brewers got home runs from Jake Bowers, Garrett Mitchell, and Jackson Churio, who went deep on the very first pitch of the game. The Dodgers now find themselves in a must-win situation tonight. Manager Dave Roberts confident his guys can get it done.
16: Well, they know what's at stake, and, you know, we've won 4 in a row, you know, a number of times this year, 10 times, I think, something like that. So, but again, we got to win tomorrow. So that's our only focus.
15: First pitch is set for 8 o'clock. The Hornets in action last night in the third game of the preseason. They fell to the Celtics 114-93 in Boston. Brandon Miller had 16 points and 5 rebounds. Naz Reid added 12 points and a team-high 6 boards. Charlotte FC also lost last night 3-1 to Columbus. That ended their 5-match road unbeaten streak. In spite of the loss, Charlotte's still in 5th place in the Eastern Conference standings. Eagles running back Saquon Barkley did not practice yesterday. Neither did receiver Devontae Smith. The Panthers are at the Eagles on Sunday. They didn't practice yesterday, but we'll be back on the field today. Tonight on Thursday Night Football, we've got the Seahawks taking on the Broncos in Denver. I'm Sharon Thorsland, WBT Sports.
0: Yeah, you may want to sell your home, but then you start thinking about all that comes with that, you know, the repairs that may have to happen, the cleaning, the weeks of showings, getting the house ready for those showings. 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
17: Records abound. Yesterday, 90 at 2:25 in the afternoon, breaking a record of 87 set in 1975. Dry weather continues. Record heat likely close to 90 today. Today's record is up there at 87. I think that's easily attainable. Tonight, clear, 65. Tomorrow, sunny, 87. Saturday, maybe a few showers through midday, early afternoon, then some sunshine. Noticeably cooler, highs only in the low 60s at night. Upper 30s to low 40s. From the Weather Channel race staging, Charlotte's FM News Talk 107.9 WBT.
6: 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We lead local. I'm Mark Garrison, WBT News.
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0: So if I'm picturing you at AG Middle School dropping the beats on the track.
1: I'm sorry, but he just, I wish everyone could see this. Tark just put his hoodie up.
0: Yeah.
2: We're tending to, I'll post this picture. Anyone who wants to see it, go to the internet.
0: Anybody want to? So you said you're playing early 90s rap songs. This is what I immediately thought of.
3: Tark's been moonlighting as the DJ at AG Middle School.
1: Which I love. That make, you're a good middle school parent.
3: And, you know, I was about to say, it is also relevant that he has a child on the AG Middle School football team.
1: Yes.
2: Thank
1: He's
2: you
1: not just DJing.
3: They're like, hey, kids. Why does this guy keep showing up?
2: Come on.
0: As a former parent of AG Middle School kids, I've been on that track. I've been sitting in those bleachers, and I wish Tark had been there dropping the beats when I was there.
1: Hey, the Waniac DJ'd when I was a kid.
2: You should see, I've got a microphone, so I work the scoreboard. I've got a microphone, so I do like number 7, blah, blah, blah. And then I DJ. It's a lot to do at once.
3: You know what you need to queue up for the next time you're doing this is it Bo's dad's birthday song?
2: Oh, yeah, exactly. Geez. We'll do that for sure. But my son is mortified.
1: Sure.
2: He knows my style, but he's over there, and I'm like, when he
0: DJ
2: gets in.
0: You DJ the turkey trot. He's heard this before.
2: Yeah, but this is all his school friends, and everyone's around, and he's every once in a while, I'm like, entering the game, number 44, Chase McCarvey. He's like, ugh.
1: Yeah, that's awesome.
0: Like, all the other kids coming like, now entering. So-and-so.
3: In elementary school, it's
2: Chase
3: funny.
2: McCarvey with an awesome snap. I'm doing like play-by-plays for him.
3: When you're in elementary school, it's funny that your parents are eccentric. When you're in middle school, it's embarrassing.
2: Yeah, he's at that age
1: totally,
2: right now for sure. Yeah,
1: totally.
2: He's like, Dad. And I'm like, yes? Is there a grown man in here right now?
0: All right, so let's get back to some of the stuff that we want to get reaction to this week. This is a story that has been quite the talk of Charlotte community leaders, legal experts, calling on CMPD Chief Estella Patterson to make changes after 6 officers were cited for termination and others resigned following a racist text thread scandal. You guys served during a time where there was some racial unrest in this city connected to other things. But this has been a story that's gotten a lot of talk this week. And you guys aren't on council anymore. But when you hear this story, what are you thinking may happen as we go forward as far as the council talk, you know, dealing with CMPD and the leadership, et cetera?
3: I don't know that there's an easy solution here. I mean, clearly, no officer who exhibits this poor of judgment should be anywhere near any police department, but certainly not ours. Should not have a gun, should not be making decisions that at times can be life and death decisions. And this is about as idiotic a thing as I've seen from anyone on our police force in the 20 plus years I've lived here. And so incredibly disappointed. I do still have a ton of faith in our police chief, Stella Patterson, and I know that she'll do what needs to be done there, regardless of how popular it is or how easy it is. But I, you know, it's a very sad day when you read that story.
2: So I agree 100% with everything Larkin just said, for sure. So part of what we do on this show with you guys is we're behind the scenes, we've been in those seats, and we hear the rumor mills and what's being said, and we give an inside view, right? So I want to preface this by saying we don't know exactly what's going on, but there's certain things that we're hearing, and that leads me, I'm starting.

0: from the FOP of former Chief Johnny Jennings was the laxing of standards and processes for the academy, for the training, and ultimately to juice and make numbers look good, because
1: make numbers look good, get more officers.
0: Get more officers in, because it was hard to get officers. They've been beaten down for a long time. So part of, if that ends up being the case, that all these folks are just out of there, it is indisputable to those of us paying attention that standards were lowered. I think this is a great example of that, where not everybody coming out of there falls under this paintbrush stroke of they're not good, they're not equipped to do it. But that is not something that's acceptable, and you wouldn't see former classes of people coming out thinking that's an okay thing. So if that ends up being the case, I think that, again, Chief Patterson has already, from what I'm hearing, raised standards back up. And is already addressing this. Those officers need to be dealt with, but it's a broader indication, if that ends up being the case, that we can't just juice the numbers to meet recruitment goals and lower standards in something so critical and as important as the training that our police officers who get badges and guns ultimately have.
1: I think it also, and this has been a priority, so I don't mean to imply that it hasn't, but I think it's one of the reasons that you see a lot of departments pursuing mid-career officers from other departments. And it ends up becoming a little bit of an arms war in terms of pay. But we would hear that as we were discussing raising police officer pay. Well, if we don't, you know, Houston is coming and literally recruiting in our own city, trying to pull officers away and pay them more, and other markets were doing the same. But bringing in those mid-career officers, you've got someone who's more highly trained, more highly skilled, has all of that experience under their belt. And if they had the severe character flaws that these officers have exhibited in this story, those things probably have come to light by then. So I think it's maybe a doubling down too of how do we become a department that attracts good mid-career officers from other
0: places.
1: And
0: the way we make sure we do that and don't damage ourselves even more is making sure that we don't allow this community to paint every officer with the brush of the bad judgment of this group, right? There are takeaways to be had. These people should not be officers, and we need to fix, if it ends up being the academy, that pipeline that allowed people to come in thinking that was okay. But this is a fraction of the people serving and putting their lives on the line for this community, and morale is already pretty tough right now. So the worst thing we could do is make them all feel like they're under attack from this community for the bad actions of a few.
2: Do you think that there were other officers within the department that knew about the text thread, that knew about the text group, that knew that the texts were happening?
1: That's hard to know.
0: Yeah.
2: And will that ever be discovered?
1: I mean, if they were in it, in the threads, obviously it would. I mean, this came out as discovery, I think, a part of some other investigation or case. But regardless of whether there are or aren't other people that are either participating or bystanding this kind of behavior, it's fair for people in the community to wonder whether that may be the case. And I think many people will. They'll say, you know, we found out about these, but are there others? And so I think it's the kind of thing that has to be rooted out. It has to be the kind of thing where, as Tarek said, the overwhelming majority of CMPD officers are that we've ever encountered, we've ever worked with, are amazing people who are trying to do the right thing for the community. As uncomfortable as it is also part of the burden that they bear as a police officer in this department, that they have to root that stuff out when they spot it. And so I think it's the only way to build trust is to know that police are policing their colleagues. And so I hope that they'll take this as a lesson to say, When we identify the bad behavior of people in our own ranks, it builds the trust in the rest of us.
3: We need 2 hours today. We have much stuff to get to. We also had the CMS board meeting a few nights ago, first one since the ouster of the superintendent. So we will continue one more segment with Tarek and Larkin. Of course, Tarek and Larkin, part of the Southern Group, and also their podcast, R&D in the NC. Charlotte Eye, Ear, Nose, and Throat Traffic Center. Trust your senses to Senta. Here's Boomer.
4: Hey, thanks a lot, Bo and Beth. Have an incident. I-85 southbound. The vehicles have been moved to the right shoulder, but some onlooker delay as you approach exit 39 Statesville Road. So,

0: And just stay where you are on the interstate now. It's going to be a little slow, but no need to seek an alternate. On the shoulder, 85 southbound near exit 39. Also, we've been looking for an incident that's been reported, 77 southbound exit 5 Tivola Road. We're not seeing this now, but it was reported. A little slow near the Tivola Road overpass. A collision on North Tryon at Arrowhead Drive. Also to the east on Applebar Road at Regal Oaks near Weddington, now clearing Highway 6. 16 northbound at Bellacourt Drive. Boomer Von Kennen, WBT Traffic.
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0: Your WBT forecast today, Thursday, October 15th, Carolina sunshine and 90 this afternoon. Tonight, clear, the overnight 65. Tomorrow, kickoffy weekend, sunshine, a bit breezy, and 87. And for the weekend, Saturday and Sunday, we expect highs to hold in the low 60s. Right now, it's Huntersville at 70, Monroe 71, Queen City 73 at WBT.
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8: Hold it, Larkin.
9: I'm going to guess this song is Harry Potter music.
8: Great guess.
7: Now, you guys were not on council when this happened.
10: I want this pilot. It's a matter of national security. Iconic. Wherever you are, Mr. Helicopter pilot, come out of your hole. And you too, George Shin, because you're in that helicopter, Pop. You're in that helicopter, and you're nothing but a chameleon, lemon-headed.
7: I want to stop it because the best part of this is the very, very end, as you'll hear right here.
10: Coward, terrorist, and I'm after you, buddy. You're going to pay for it. Good night.
11: Thank you very much, sir.
7: the Mayor McCrory is saying, oh, thank you. Next, please.
9: We never got anybody that animated. What I don't understand is, as famous as that is, and Tark and I know that thing almost verbatim. We've probably watched it 10 times.
8: Ice in the arena.
9: If not 20.
8: George Shin.
9: No one's ever done, I don't know if y'all know Jeremy Markovich. I feel like this is a story for Jeremy Markovich because he loves to unpack these really niche stories. Whatever happened to Helicopter Man? Like,
11: where is he?
9: Where is Helicopter Man, and how's he doing?
11: Where's he today?
7: We had a show one day about the guy who did backflips at the Hornets games, and he called our show.
12: He just randomly called us.
9: All right, Helicopter Man, if you're out there.
11: Call us.
7: Helicopter Man, yeah, that would actually, this would be a very fitting place because we've talked to all
13: you
7: the people.
13: You have a collect call from mental institution.
7: Okay, so I played the Harry Potter. I played that greatest hit right there that you know every part of because... what was this? Tuesday night at the school board meeting, at the public forum, we had someone else speaking in front of that same microphone.
14: Now, I've listened to all of your responses addressing the current allegations against CMS. I feel like I'm Professor McGonagall from Harry Potter. His name is Raymond McGregor, and you might as well say it. He's going to come for your board position if you cross him either way. Per totum locomotor, CMS is threatened. Mend the boundaries, protect our students. Do your duty to your school. I'm so sorry. I feel like I may have worked myself up into a bit of a... Sorry, what's the term you use to gaslight parents when addressing the allegations against you? Oh yes, a frenzy. Consider me in a frenzy. Now, I've got a hot take with regards to student outcomes. When addressing the discussion about the iReady contract, it was basically discussed that it's not just iReady, but everything that CMS is doing that is causing student outcomes to go up, up, up. Now, I've got a problem with this for two reasons. One, there seems to be some confusion between correlation and causation. I picked my nose and the light turned green. Correlation. I picked my nose and was served divorce papers. Well, that's causation. Now, by the board's logic, we shouldn't fire Ms. Sneed. We should return her to chair. We should be giving more contracts to Sid Kimmel. We might as well write a blank check to Rocky McGregor from CMS. Now, regards to student outcomes, I got another issue. Historic gains. We keep hearing about them. Newsflash. They don't exist. Let me explain. Before COVID, student outcomes were actually going down. Once COVID hits, there's a natural drop, and every educational expert states it takes a couple of years for these outcomes to return. We're barely back to pre-COVID levels. And had we not spent all of this money on this costly investigation into Crystal Hill, consulting contracts, corporate cheats, student outcomes actually would have been higher because we could have used that money to hire more teachers and staff. Now, let's run a quick hypothetical. I sit down to interview for the superintendent position. I say all discretionary spending, we're going to eliminate the waste, fraud, and abuse to restore trust to the community. If that's my pitch, am I getting asked back for a second interview? That's why you should not be allowed to be in charge of choosing the superintendent. But again, don't listen to me. I'm just a girl dad in a frenzy.
7: Now,
9: the Tony Award goes to.
7: I've got to say, though, the very end of that, when he said, don't listen to me, ding. I mean, I've heard so many people, and you guys have heard way more than we have, try to figure out how do I time my 2-minute statement.
9: He nailed it.
7: He nailed that. I mean, that must have been like 46
13: that
7: times in front
13: incredible.
7: Of the mirror.
13: It was, I mean, that was really something. And by the way, aside from the accents, which applaud, he had his own music with him, all those things, the biggest, I think, point he made that put feelings into words was that last statement around, here's why it's problematic for you guys to be already selecting the next superintendent, right? Mm. Whether that's real or not, that's what everybody thinks in this community. And that's the biggest problem. And I mean, that was spot on from a trust rebuild perspective.
9: Tark could do something like that, except the problem is that every accent he attempts to do ends up being Australian.
13: G'day, mates. Today, the CMS school board. Ugh.
7: Well, and we don't have time to play the actual school board members that spoke after that, but Stephanie Sneed, notably among those, and no one on that dais that night said we're stepping down, we're gonna leave. It's basically and there was some apologetic speak, but not from everybody.
13: There's only two scenarios that people are going to step down or out of their
9: something comes out of the investigation.
13: It's going to be the investigation puts someone in jail. Or the General Assembly comes in, maybe breaks up CMS and wipes out that school board and resets for a new election. Otherwise, they have years. Years. It's the sign of the times, to be quite honest.
11: Oh.
9: Did we figure out if someone else had sang that song?
11: It's an original by Harry Styles.
9: It's an
11: original.
15: It pulls from Bowie, the Beatles, Pink Floyd. Like, it rips
13: so
15: a
13: Larkin
15: lot.
13: So Larkin was totally wrong, though, is what you're saying. Not this
9: totally.
13: Wasn't just another song
7: Wait.
13: That he's covering.
7: I thought you said Petula Clark.
15: There's a sign of the times, just like there's a sign of the times from Prince, too. But
7: yes,
13: this feels
7: true.
13: Bowie. This feels Bowie. Totally.
15: It is. Life on Mars.
13: Yes.
15: That's where the rhythm comes from.
7: Well, fellas, we've covered a lot. This may be the most we've tried to cram into a one-hour show.
9: Ding.
7: Yeah. Or do you mean?
14: Don't listen to me. I'm just a girl dad in a frenzy.
7: Wow. All right. Thank you, guys. Don't forget R&D in the NC and a great new episode with Mayor Rob Harrington. You can find that wherever you download podcasts.
13: That's true.
7: Anything else before we get out of here?
13: Well, it's a sign of the times.
9: Good talk, guys.
7: Good talk, Beth.
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17: How do you make something good sound bad? Good morning. I'm Mark Harrison. That's what Governor Josh Stein tried to do yesterday. Stein in town campaigning for Democrats. He did say that cutting the state's 41-cent gas tax for the next month is a good thing, saving drivers money. But since it was Republicans who came up with the idea and passed it in the General Assembly, he then criticized it.
18: Republican leadership only called an emergency session to deal with the gas tax to respond to their polling emergency. Their priorities are upside down.
17: Well, prices are down. Gas price this morning in Charlotte down 41 cents a gallon because of the tax cut, averaging $3.71 right now. The high cost of gas and groceries and other items, a campaign issue, of course. New Fox poll this morning finds voters leaning Democratic because of the prices.
19: Fox News polling revealing Democratic candidates have a nearly 10-point advantage over those Republican candidates when it comes to voter preference. We're looking at 54% preferring Democrats, 45% choosing Republicans. The biggest issue for voters, no big surprise here, it continues to be cost of living. And just 22% approve of the job that President Trump has done on bringing inflation down.
17: As reporter Aisha Hosni at the White House, 10 o'clock now on WBT. Off to the Charlotte Iron Nose and Throat Traffic Center. Trust your senses to Senta. Are we wrapping up the morning rush, Boomer?
0: Yes, sir, Mark. Pretty much so. We do have just an onlooker situation, I-85, an incident north and southbound 85 in the same area here, but both are on the right shoulder near exit 39 Statesville Road. Travel lanes are open. Incident to the north, North Tryon at Arrowhead Drive to the south, and have an incident now on Pineville-Matthews Road at Elizabeth Lane and in East Charlotte on Appleboro Road at Regal Oaks. 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
17: WBT News Time 10:01 in Clover. About 45 minutes from Charlotte, deputies opened fire on a man yesterday, but they're not telling us why and exactly what happened. All we know is what neighbors are telling us. A man apparently crashed his car on Lloyd Wright Road in Clover, then the cops started shooting.
20: The cops drawed their weapons. And when they drawed their weapons, they started hollering, "Get out the car, get out the car, get out the car."
17: That's Jerry White. He says he heard about 10 shots.
20: They just opened fire on the car. I don't think they killed the man because I stood there and they dragged him out and they cut his clothes and stuff off and there's blood on him. And the ambulance come and loaded him on the ambulance and headed on.
17: So we don't know who the guy is, his condition, or why York officers shot him yesterday. Charges filed in a South Carolina sex case that involves Congresswoman Nancy Mace. You may remember 2 years ago, Mace went on the floor of the House in Washington with giant pictures of three men, said they sexually assaulted her and another woman, and one of them was her fiancé.
21: These predators are not untouchable. These predators are not invisible. And these predators are not invincible.
17: Well, now the three men that she named have finally been arrested, charged with sexual misconduct. They have denied the charges. Overseas this morning, Ukraine launching a drone and missile attack on a Russian oil refinery. Did a lot of damage. Earlier this week, President Trump said the two sides agreed not to attack energy facilities. But obviously, that is not happening. State Fair starts today in Raleigh, and a lot of fairgoers will be disappointed this year over French fries.
1: Hot fries.
7: Hot fries that last only a few seconds.
3: Every year, this is what we come for.
7: Luann Moore says it's always her first stop at the fair.
3: You can't miss Al's Fries. They're the best.
17: Al's Fries have been at the fair since 1959. Jeff Beckwith says his dad, known as Big Al, started it all.
22: First started doing ice cream cones, or ice cream sandwiches for like a nickel. And then he thought the French fries was a good idea, so they was a quarter.
7: So Jeff and his brother Glenn and his sister Debbie grew up cutting and frying potatoes for the state fair.
3: We love it. We love it.
7: Every year, the family takes a two-week vacation from their day jobs to keep the tradition alive.
22: My sister makes a special seasoning that is perfect. That's been going through the tradition for 50 years.
17: Well, not this year. The state fair, which of course is run by state government, now asking a 15% cut of sales from all the vendors at the fair. The family said that's just too much, not worth all the work. So plenty to eat at the fair this year, just not Al's Fries. All right, check your forecast now, brought to you by Window Nation.
23: Unseasonably warm and dry next couple of days, and then a cold front sweeps in tomorrow night and brings in cooler temperatures for the weekend. 90 are high this afternoon with sunshine, clear tonight 63, sunny tomorrow with a high 86, chance of showers early Saturday with a high 63, and sunny skies on Sunday with a high 60. I'm Richard DeWedding on Charlotte's FM News Talk 107.9 WBT.
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24: Hey, it's Brett Witterbull. 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
25: It's win or go home for the Dodgers tonight. They take on the Brewers in game four of the National League Championship Series, trailing it 3-0 after last night's 6-2 loss. First pitch is set for 8 o'clock in L.A. The Guardians and Rays playing game three of the ALCS today in Cleveland. That series is tied up at one game each. The Panthers back on the field today ahead of Sunday's game at Philadelphia. They're hoping to get some players back from injury for that game, including receiver Jalen Coker, who is a full participant on Tuesday as he returns from quad and ankle injuries. I'm Sharon Thorsland, WBT Sports.
17: News brought to you by Ram Pavement. At WBT, we lead local. I'm Mark Garrison, WBT News.
26: Good morning. Welcome to the Vince Coakley Radio Program. Glad you are here. A lot to talk about during the broadcast today. We're going to talk about economics, the cost of living, and how you are faring in these interesting times. New information from the Social Security Administration about their exciting cost of living adjustment. It's a whopper, being somewhat facetious here. Interesting story of the New York Times about necessities. How are people faring in terms of taking care of those basic needs? We've got a new survey out on that. We'll also talk about some new military action underway. You've been focused. I've been focused on what's going on with Iran and the Pentagon.
1: is actually expanding another war. We'll tell you what is happening, why the Pentagon is taking some additional steps to shore up their force dealing with this particular issue. An update on what's going on with Ilhan Omar. New details about the raid that took place and the pathway that may end up with Ilhan Omar getting deported from the United States of America. We're also going to go back in time. I always love these flashbacks. You're going to hear some chilling audio from Ilhan Omar. This goes back to 2013. And when you hear this, your mind will be blown. And then again, maybe it won't. I'll just give you a hint. She is laughing in this video. When you find out the subject matter, it probably will enrage you. Believe it or not, a member of Congress is coming to her defense and calling out the administration for this investigation. We'll tell you what that is all about. I've got a couple of really important items for you for Therapeutic Thursday. And these are really, really essential. If you take nothing else from this program today, I hope these really register with you. One of them, really, I'm talking about your body and your soul. Prioritizing your soul and also taking care of your body. Listening to your body, that's a hint. It's a story that is rather chilling. That is coming up a little bit later on in the broadcast. I want to begin by putting out a challenge, and this is to all of us. As you know, Election Day is coming up November 3rd, but before we even get there, early voting is already underway. It started today here in North Carolina. Today, October 15th, and it runs until October 31st. That's the weekend before Election Day. So you have the opportunity to go out and vote. Typically, one of the reasons I'm talking this up, we typically do not do well in terms of turnout. And this is across the board. This is not a Charlotte, North Carolina thing. This is an American thing. We don't do particularly well with turnout in off-year elections. Off-year as in elections when there's no presidential contest. But there's a lot at stake here, and it's very important that you show up and register your opinion on where things need to go. So, first and foremost, I hope you know where to go to vote. Your assigned voting place. And there are a number of those that are available that are involved in early voting. And it's very important that you have your ID. That is vital. Now, if you don't happen to be registered, this is one area where you can actually register and vote on the same day. Now, you can't do same-day voter registration on Election Day. That's really important. So if you're one of those people not registered, now's a good time to go and cover both bases, get registered, and you can vote at the same time. Those who are registered to vote during the early voting period must have lived in the county where they're registering for at least 30 days before Election Day. So you have to provide proof of where you live as well. Complete and sign North Carolina voter registration application. So you have to have your current address, driver's license, other photo identification issued by a government agency, provided the card includes the voter's current name and address. Now, for documentation, you can bring a current utility bill, bank statement, government check, paycheck, or other government documents showing your name and address. That's for those of you who are not registered. Otherwise, you just need your ID, and you are set to go. So, early voting underway. Let's go and make sure, let's drive these numbers up. just across the board, I'm not telling you who to vote for, but let's do better in this area here in an off-year election. What's at stake? We've got a U.S. Senate seat, 14 U.S. House seats, one North Carolina Supreme Court Associate Justice seat, three North Carolina Court of Appeals judge seats. Those are very important, folks. 50 North Carolina Senate seats, 120 North Carolina House seats, local judges, district attorneys. We've also got some sheriffs, county commissioners, board of election members, and municipal elections in some jurisdictions. So you can also go and get a look at what's on this ballot so you can study this in advance and make sure that you're up to speed on who you are voting for so you're not surprised and going there. It's like, who in the heck is that? Well, now's a good time to find out. As we continue our broadcast, if you happen to vote, I'd love to hear from you and get your perspective on the candidates, the races, all of that. As we continue our broadcast, the Vince Coakley radio program, here at 14 minutes after 10 o'clock, let's get our first look at the traffic scene. Here's Boomer.
0: We're looking pretty good, right? Thank you, Vince. Incident 85 southbound. It's on the right shoulder before exit 39 Statesville Road. Just keep an eye out for crews on the scene. Don't need to seek an alternate. Maybe merge to the one of the center lanes to give them plenty of room to work. 85 southbound, right before exit 39 Statesville Road. Also, North Charlotte, bump up North Tryon at Arrowhead Drive. And to the east, collision on Applebar Road at Regal Oaks. 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Boomer Von Kennen, WBT Traffic, forecast coming up.
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0: Your WBT forecast today, Thursday, October 15th, sunshine up to 90 this afternoon. Tonight, clear, the overnight 63. Kick off your weekend tomorrow with sunshine, 86. Much cooler for the weekend, Saturday and Sunday. We expect highs in the low 60s. Right now, Monroe 74, Lincoln 72, to Queen City 75 at WBT.
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1: And we're back on the Vince Coakley radio program, 19 minutes after the hour of 10 o'clock, and we've got some breaking news for you. This is just in on planned execution. Do you remember the execution that was supposed to be live streamed? Well, it ain't going to happen. Now, this was the scheduled execution December 3rd of Nadal Malik Hassan. He's the one convicted for the 2009 Fort Hood shooting. The plan from the Department of War was to execute him over live streaming. But we have word this morning, apparently just minutes ago, from President Donald Trump that he has pulled the plug on this. It will not happen. I think there's been a lot of pushback on this and a lot of concern, I think, all around the country that people are kind of concerned about, not just internally, how this would be perceived, but also around the world. What kind of message does this send about America that we would broadcast such a thing? So, no live-streamed execution. For those of you who were planning on that, anticipating that, well, you're going to be disappointed. So there you go. We started off talking about the fact that early voting is underway here in North Carolina. It started today. And the interesting thing to consider is really that more and more people are making this choice in terms of voting, voting early, voting often. Just kidding about that part. And this is evidenced by what is going on in Georgia. We've already got some data in about the turnout in Georgia. Voters have set a first day early voting record for a midterm election, with more than 188,600 in-person ballots. That's a lot. The Georgia Secretary of State, Brad Raffensperger, saying there were 188,667 in-person votes. That's up from 2022's 134,962. That's another off-year election, of course. 10,267 absentee ballots turned in. This is an increase of over 53,000 over 2022. Now, by comparison, in 2018, the first day total was 70,849. So this is more than double the figure from 2018, another off-year election. Raffensperger saying this record-breaking turnout proves voters have confidence in the integrity of our elections. It's a testament to our strong election system overseen by 159 of the best county election officials in the country. Black voters, more than 36% of the first day votes, according to Vote Hub. That's 6% up from 2024. All of this talk about disenfranchising people and blacks not getting the opportunity to vote and all this other nonsense. Once again, turnout is up 6%. Georgia's midterm elections are some of the most closely watched in the country, especially the races for the Senate and Governor John Ossoff. Many expect him to be a possible contender for president in 2028. Fighting to keep his seat for Mike Collins, Republican. Now, Donald Trump won the state by 2 points in 2024. So far, Ossoff has led in the polls. There's also that race for governor. Former Atlanta Mayor Keisha Lance Bottoms, a Democrat, facing healthcare executive billionaire Rick Jackson to fill the position left by Republican Governor Brian Kemp, who is retiring. So, you know, for that matter, let's have a contest for these folks in terms of percentages. Obviously, the numbers are going to be different. But let's try to outdo these folks in Georgia. Let's show up and make whatever difference that we want to make in this off-year election. Obviously, at the top of the list, I mean, you've heard the line for years about what elections are about. It's the economy, stupid, right? Well, one of those issues that's been discussed a lot is affordability. How about if you were on Social Security? Well, we've got news about the cost of living increase. Social Security Administration has announced a 3.6% cost of living adjustment for 2027. Now, this is all geared to inflation with the idea of trying to help you to stay up with the cost of living. So this is for Social Security and Supplemental Security Income, or SSI. 3.6% COLA for 2027. Social Security retirement benefits will go up by $75 a month on average. $75 a month. Around 72 million Americans will see the benefit increases in January. So that is the figure that you can look forward to if you happen to receive Social Security benefits. The commissioner, in a statement saying Social Security will implement this cost of living adjustment for 76 million Americans, giving them greater financial stability. 72 million Americans will see the benefit increases in January. About 7.3 million SSI beneficiaries will receive higher payments starting December 31st. So, a whopping $75 a month if you happen to be on Social Security. I'd be intrigued to hear from you and get your thoughts about the big whopping increase that is ahead. Let's talk about another aspect of the cost of living. I've talked about this a number of times because we've seen these trends. And one of the things I've mentioned, and I try to emphasize this because this is, to me, one of the most important issues. And that is the stealing of our wealth by inflation. Because that's really the primary means by which a lot of people are losing ground So I'm very curious about the basics. How are people doing with the basics? Well, according to the New York Times, rising costs are pushing necessities out of reach for nearly half of Americans. It's making basic goods hard to afford, and attitudes toward inequality have changed, according to the Pew Research Center. Close to half of Americans are having trouble paying for basic needs. The financial burden is especially acute for lower-income adults. Three-quarters said they struggled to pay for food, housing, medical care, or daily transportation in the past year, compared with 13% of upper-income adults. About half of those on the lower end of the spectrum said they could not pay some of their bills each month. 77% said they did not have enough money to cover expenses for 3 months in an emergency. Black and Hispanic adults, women, young people, those without college degrees more likely to say they faced financial challenges. Still, Americans across income levels, including 51% of wealthier adults, said they cut back in the past year on discretionary spending, like eating out and entertainment. Juliana Horitz, who is the Senior Associate Director of Research at the Pew Center, we find consistently these groups that are more likely to have lower family incomes are the ones struggling the most. Well, no kidding, Sherlock. These findings illuminating the frustration over the economy. It's become a defining issue heading into the midterms. Many Americans remain intensely anxious about their ability to afford daily life. Stubborn inflation, higher gas prices brought on by the war in Iran continue to lift the costs. Views about economic inequality have changed as well. Roughly a quarter of people who said there was too much economic inequality also said the economic system needed to be completely rebuilt. That's up from 14% in 2019. Democrats, not surprisingly, twice as likely as Republicans to say there's too much economic inequality. I just thought it's another thing worth considering as we come into the midterm elections as to what is on people's minds. Clearly, the economy will be a significant factor for these folks. Our phone number, 704-570-1079, if you'd like to weigh in. 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Right now, let's head over to the WBT News Center and Anna Erickson.
3: Thank you, Vince. New this hour, Charlotte's police chief speaks out about the text message scandal at CMPD in a press conference this morning. WBT's Mark Garrison with details.
13: Chief Estella Patterson made it clear she is going after six officers who were accused of misconduct. Three, she said, have resigned. The other three, she's recommended to be fired.
14: The allegations against them are serious. They're deeply troubling.
13: Sources say the six officers played a game. How many black people could they stop during a shift? Then texted about it. Patterson says they have reviewed the officers' work.
14: We immediately conducted audits of their body-worn footage. We reviewed their traffic stops. And we looked to see if any of those officers had external complaints.
13: She said there were no complaints against the officers. Sources have told us that one of the officers playing the so-called game was black. Now, Patterson would not talk specifics about the accusations, but said she would work to have the officers' certifications revoked so they could never again work as cops in North Carolina. Mark Garrison, WBT News.
3: Concerns over new flight paths at Charlotte's airport that could send noisy, low-flying jets over Belmont neighborhoods. This man says the noise will ruin life in their dream home.
16: If there are noise problems, she's not going to want to get bought out or just take a bunch of money. That's the house that we're building to live in for the rest of our lives.
3: And this woman who lives in West Charlotte says when air traffic increased, life got miserable.
18: We couldn't go out in our backyard and have conversations. I could wave at people in airplanes. It's that serious. Let those people know in here how serious this is.
3: The comments made last night at a meeting of the Airport Noise Committee, but it turns out the new flight path was not on the agenda, so the committee told residents to come back to a future meeting. On the topic of flights, researchers are still searching for the plane of famous aviator Amelia Earhart.
17: Turns out one of the biggest challenges in trying to find out what exactly happened to the famous aviator Amelia Earhart is something called a coconut crab. They are flesh-eating crustaceans that inhabit some of the islands of the South Pacific, where right now those researchers are hard at work. This Purdue team of 17 researchers is relying in part on a satellite image that appears to show an object in a lagoon underneath the water that they believe could be the remains of Earhart's plane.
3: Fox's Steve Harrigan. Earhart went missing while attempting to fly around the world in July of 1937. Charlotte's FM News Talk 107.9 FM WBT. It's time to check those roads. Here's Boomer.
0: Hey, thank you, Anna. If you're cruising around the Queen City, no serious setbacks so far on the interstates and major thoroughfares. Incident 85 southbound near exit 39 Statesville Road. That's off of the right shoulder and in the process of clearing. North Charlotte bump up on North Tryon at Arrowhead Drive, and East Charlotte now clearing Applebar Road at Regal Oaks. Have an incident southeast Charlotte on Randolph Road. It's just a couple of blocks away from Presbyterian Hospital at Caswell Road, and a collision to the west on Wilkinson Boulevard at I-485. 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Boomer Von Kennen, WBT Traffic.
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20: 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And Dr. Yeast, I want to talk to you about people who have been maybe avoiding the dentist for years.
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3: Here's your WBT weather forecast presented by Affordable Siding and Windows. Sunshine today, a clear sky tonight, near record high of 90, 63 for the low. Tomorrow, it'll be mostly sunny with a high of 87. Right now, it's 74 in Rock Hill, 74 in Gastonia, 77 in Charlotte. At WBT, we lead local. I'm Anna Erickson, WBT News.
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4: Vince Coakley radio program still to come. We're going to have an update on that situation involving the texting scandal with CMPD. You heard that in the news. That news conference was at 10 o'clock this morning. So we're going to have a conversation about that coming up in the next hour. So stay with us for that. Over on the WBT text line, driven by Kiefer Chrysler Dodge Jeep Ram, the family store. Tony says, Vince, Social Security was never meant to replace all income after retirement. It's merely a supplement to your retirement plan. If people are too ignorant to plan for the future, it will be difficult. Also, Tony B. writing in on the election. I don't owe anyone my vote. All righty. South Carolina voter, I won't be voting this time. We had Darlene Graham crammed down our throats from D.C. I voted for Norman in the Republican primary. Just fed up, Vince. And he ends saying, I don't owe anyone my vote. Well, my heart goes out to you, Tony, because I'm not going to try to convince you to do anything, because ultimately people have to sell themselves. And if they don't sell themselves well, it's their own darn fault. And I'm just not, I'll just say, I know exactly what you're feeling, Tony. I know it. I can relate to what you're feeling. Chuck writing in, Vince, with regard to voting in the next election, it's my opinion all the Texans who've now made North Carolina their new home in the last 2 years, well, I believe they just came here to rescue the GOP. Trump did say the election was rigged. Oh, my goodness. Way too funny. You know, one of the things that you're not going to hear out of people as they go to the polls is that we need to be more militarily involved around the world. New York Times reporting the U.S. is sending hundreds of troops to Latin America. What is this about? Well, it's expansion of the fight against drug traffickers. Even as the plans recall a long and bloody history of U.S. intervention in the region. The U.S. is sending several hundred Army soldiers to train and conduct exercises with local forces in Latin America. The Pentagon expands its campaign to combat drug trafficking in the region. The first elements of a 600-soldier battalion from the 10th Mountain Division at Fort Drum, New York, have started deploying to a new jungle training facility in Panama. The troops will eventually train with local forces in Colombia and Honduras and could also support U.S. Special Operations troops advising militaries conducting raids against accused drug traffickers. Now, in addition to the deployments to Central and South America, officials said several hundred soldiers from the 10th Mountain were scheduled to help staff a new command for Western Hemisphere operations based in Miami. The Defense Secretary Pete Hegseth recently created a Pentagon office to help oversee the military's counter-cartel activities. The deployments and growing headquarters, which have not been previously reported, along with the Pentagon's recent movement of several MQ Reaper drones from Africa to Colombia and Ecuador, mark the latest widening of the Defense Department's fight against drug traffickers in the region. Adam Isaacson, who is the director for defense oversight at the Washington Office on Latin America Research Group, says he could not recall any deployment of U.S. troops to the region that ever came close to 600, except for contingencies like invasions or natural disasters. So that's kind of intriguing, isn't it? Hundreds of troops on the way to Latin America to continue the war on drugs. Haven't heard that phrase very much, but that's exactly what this is about. What are your thoughts? Does this concern you? Is this consistent, especially with a message about staying out of military misadventures? Here at 43 after 10 o'clock, let's get another look at the traffic scene. Here's Boomer Von Cannon.

0: 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Boomer Von Cannon, WBT traffic, and the forecast coming up next.
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0: Your WBT forecast today, Thursday, October 15th, sunny up to 90 this afternoon. Tonight, clear to the overnight 63, another hot day tomorrow with sunshine, 87. For the weekend, sunny, very windy Saturday and Sunday, and much cooler with the highs holding in the 60s. Now, Kannapolis 74, Lancaster 73, the Queen City 77 at WBT.
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11: Back on the broadcast, 47 minutes after 10 o'clock. More on that breaking news we told you about just a few minutes ago. BBC reporting it this way. U.S. President Donald Trump has called off plans to live stream the execution of former U.S. Army psychiatrist Nidal Hassan by firing squad. Trump had previously said he approved of showing online the death of the Fort Hood attacker, while Vice President J.D. Vance cast doubt on whether it would happen and said he would not watch it. As criticism over the public display mounted, Trump said on Thursday, many very good and well-meaning people would rather not watch him die. I think streaming the execution for all to see might have been a strong deterrent for the world to witness how America deals with terrorists and scum like Hassan. He will die as scheduled by firing squad, but this event will not be streamed. So that's the last word here. Hassan fatally shot 13 unarmed U.S. soldiers at a military base in Texas 2009, injuring another 32. His execution by firing squad will be the first military execution in more than 60 years. Trump said the execution can be viewed in person by the families of the victims. He said they deserve to witness justice. Again, breaking news, just minutes ago, the president has called off plans to live.

0: live stream the execution of Nadal Hassan by firing squad. So you will not be able to see that unless you are a family member, and that will be in person. Over on the text line, we were talking about military involvement in the war on drugs. Gary out of Boston says, I would much rather taxpayer dollars going to drug trafficking that affects our own homeland than meddling in the Middle East. And take that from a former drug addict. The cartels must be held accountable. And I have a feeling that there's probably a more favorable view of this, of actually dealing with something closer to home than sending people way on the other side of the world to get involved in the Middle East. I think there's probably quite a constituency out there who actually agree with this perspective from Gary. What are your thoughts? 704-570-1079. Let's go out to a call from Lisa. I'd like to talk about this Social Security cost of living increase. Good morning, Lisa.
1: Hello, man. It's a really sticky issue, the Social Security issue, but I know for the last several years I'm on Social Security and I've received like 2.8%, 3.5% for several years in a row. And the thing is, you know, if the rest of society gets a larger increase in their jobs, then the cost of everything goes up based on the majority of society. So it kind of leaves the people behind that are living on Social Security. And I mean, I know that gentleman said that it's not supposed to be the only source of income, but the fact is, for many people, it really is the only source of income. If you look at the many people in retirement, quote unquote, who have to work, I say more people have to work in their retirement than the ones that do not work. So is it really retirement? And, you know, that money was put in, was taken out from your paycheck all those years. So you really, it's your money to start with. But I know it's you know, it's a sticky issue for many people.
0: It certainly is. I think I would love to see a national conversation about this. And my ideal strategy in dealing with this would be to basically seal this program off and put a date certain on when this is going to come to an end and allow people to manage their own retirement entirely and keep the government out. And I think that's I think we need to keep to the promise to the people who've already who are already in the system. But you got to put you got to put a sunset on this and recognize this is becoming unaffordable. And the irony of this is, as you're describing here, Lisa, it sounds like for a lot of people, it's just kind of barely keeping them above water. Would that be an accurate description here?
1: I agree. Yeah. I mean, I had a pension, but unfortunately, I was downsized from a long-term job. And I lost everything I owned. And so, I mean, those things happen to people. And some people do have to depend on Social Security. So, therefore, you know, like electricity has gotten so high. I mean, I'm paying $500 a month in the wintertime. That's that's a lot of money, really.
0: Lisa, tell me about this pension story. I'm really curious about that. What happened there?
1: I worked at a large nonprofit children's home in Winston-Salem for 23 years. And I had a good job. I was a fundraiser and a writer and photographer, et cetera, and worked with the kids. But there was a child that was supposedly a staff person actually killed a young child at a children's home up in the mountains.
0: Oh boy.
1: They smothered them. And so at that point, the state of North Carolina came in and changed the rules for all the children's homes. In North and South Carolina, several of them completely went out of business, and ours almost did. It's a Methodist children's home. So they had to let a lot of people go, and they closed down some cottages because they changed it over to a mental health licensing versus group foster care, which is very, very, you know, expensive staff and just a different whole setup. So I was one of the people they let go, and I wasn't angry. I mean, it's all part of what has to happen, but it just put my life into a kind of a spin.
0: Oh, after all and those years, Lisa, I know that had to be frustrating.
1: You know, but I tell you, Vince, you know, I went to seminary, and I really do believe that I'm blessed because, in a lot of ways, because older people, at least in Mecklenburg County, you can get a discount on your tax, on your house taxes. And I was able to co-inherit a house for my parents that I can live in.
0: Excellent.
1: With my
0: excellent.
1: Sister. So, I mean, I'm blessed, but, you know, you have to make do with what you've got, but life is not all, doesn't always send you what you think it's going to send. Really.
0: Lisa, I so appreciate you calling in, and most of all, I appreciate your heart and your attitude in the midst of all that you've experienced there. Thanks for calling in, and we certainly wish you the best.
1: Thank you, Vince, and God bless.
0: On the Vince Coakley radio program, 55 minutes after 10 o'clock. Oh, boy. It's one of the things I've thought about is, over the years, I've heard all these stories of different things happening. I mean, someone coming like right to the edge of retirement and losing a job or situations where companies, through mismanagement or whatever, and their pensions go completely out the window. They lose, the company might go into bankruptcy. And so people were expecting, they had totally different plans for retirement. And all of a sudden, it's out the window. Wow. Very, very troubling. But it's unfortunately the reality for some people out there. Still to come. In the next hour, we are going to talk about Ilhan Omar, some new information about what is going on there. We're also going to go back in time. Years ago, we're going to hear a younger Ilhan Omar and a piece of audio that's going to send chills down your spine, I guarantee you. We also have, if you listen to nothing else on this broadcast, our Therapeutic Thursday segment is one you absolutely must hear. One is about the condition of your soul. The other is about the condition of your body. We're going to go into that, and I think you're going to appreciate it as we continue our broadcast. 704-570-1079 is the number. Whether you would like to call or you'd like to text, we'll get your perspective on things that we discuss right here. If time permits, also, we will talk about a very interesting candidacy that is planned. And when you hear the numbers on this one, it's going to blow your mind. That much more as we continue on the Vince Coakley radio program. Hour number two is straight ahead.

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2: Good morning. I'm Anna Erickson in the WBT News Center. They should never work as cops again. Charlotte's police chief with some tough words for six cops caught up in a texting scandal at CMPD.
3: We acted swiftly when we found those disturbing text messages.
4: Police Chief Estella Patterson says six officers were involved. Three have quit. She's asking the Civil Service Board to fire the other three. She said the texts had slurs against multiple races, against women and religions. There were concerns the officers may have targeted certain motorists, but the chief said a review of body cam footage and traffic stops shows that was not the case. She said her message to the public is clear.
3: We will hold employees accountable that are not doing their jobs properly.
4: She said there will now be routine reviews of body cam footage to monitor how officers behave. Mark Garrison, WBT News.
2: 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Now it's time for traffic. Here's Boomer.
5: Hey, thank you, Anna. We're looking great along the interstate. No problem. 85, 77, or 45 moving well at posted speed. And also no problems if you're traveling Independence from Matthews, I-485, on to Uptown near Exit 9 or Exit John Belk Freeway. We're looking at drive time of just under 18 minutes. Incident Southeast Charlotte, Randolph Road between Caswell and Colonial Avenue. Also, watch for construction underway on Monroe Road headed westbound, the right lane block between McElway Road and Wendover. To the west, collision now clearing Wilkinson Boulevard at I-485. Boomer Von Kennen, WBT traffic.
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2: In South Carolina, about 45 minutes from Charlotte, Clover officers opened fire on a man Thursday, but they're not telling us what happened. All we know is what neighbors saw. A man apparently crashed his car on Lloyd Wright Road. Within, police started shooting.
7: The cops drawed their weapons, and when they drawed their weapons, they started hollering, "Get out the car, get out the car, get out the car."
2: Jerry White says he heard about 10 shots.
7: They just opened fire on the car. I don't think they killed the man because I stood there and they dragged him out and they cut his clothes and stuff off and there's blood on him and the ambulance come and loaded him on the ambulance and headed on.
2: So we don't know who the man is, his condition, or why York County officers shot him. Another negative story on prices. The feds say wholesale prices have climbed 6% in the past year. Wholesale prices is what stores pay for products. This comes after Thursday's report that consumer prices up 3% compared to this time last year. So it's not surprising that a new Fox poll finds that voters are not happy with Republicans when they check their wallets.
8: Fox News polling revealing Democratic candidates have a nearly 10-point advantage over those Republican candidates when it comes to voter preference. We're looking at 54% preferring Democrats, 45% choosing Republicans. The biggest issue for voters, no big surprise here, it continues to be cost of living. And just 22% approve of the job that President Trump has done on bringing inflation down.
2: That's reporter Aisha Hosni with Fox News. And if you're already working on your Christmas list, you'll need more cash this year.
9: Holiday shoppers really don't have a choice but to spend more this year than last.
10: Consumers are under pressure.
9: Economist Dr. Thomas Wynandy with digital marketplace Upside says that despite the soaring price of gas and goods,
10: consumers have proven that they are resilient yet still vulnerable to what's happening in the larger economy.
9: A study by PricewaterhouseCoopers finds millennials reining in their spending on gifts this holiday by 10%.
2: Reporter Jim Ryan, a new study also finds that shoppers have started using AI to find the lowest prices on many items, whether it's online or in a store. Now it's time for your WBT weather forecast, presented by Affordable Siding and Windows.
11: 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I'm Richard DeWedding on Charlotte's FM News Talk 107.9 WBT.
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2: 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The Dow is up 514. S&P is also up 6. NASDAQ, though, was down 98. Now it's time for WBT Sports. Here's Sharon Thorsland.
16: The Panthers back on the field today ahead of Sunday's game at Philadelphia. They're hoping to get some players back from injury, including receiver Jalen Coker. The Eagles also dealing with injuries to key players, including Saquon Barkley and Devontae Smith. The Milwaukee Brewers can clinch a berth in the World Series tonight. They take on the Dodgers in L.A., leading the National League Championship Series 3-0. First pitch is set for 8 o'clock. In the ALCS, it's the Guardians and Rays facing off in Game 3 with that series tied at 1 game each. The Hornets making a roster move today, waving rookie forward Wyatt Fricks. The Hornets wrap up the preseason tomorrow night at Memphis. I'm Sharon Thorsland, WBT Sports.
2: 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I'm Anna Erickson, WBT News.
17: Welcome to hour number two, Vince Coakley radio program. Still to come, we're going to have the latest on the Ilhan Omar saga. Some pretty interesting information there. We're also going to go back in time. It's kind of intriguing to hear some audio from her from years ago. It is absolutely chilling. It just makes me very concerned about our country and the people that are getting elected to public office. That is coming up in just a few minutes. And a surprising voice in defense of Ilhan Omar. It's going to surprise you to hear who it is. Maybe not. But we also have Therapeutic Thursday. The importance of prioritizing your body, but more importantly, your soul. A very interesting story we're going to share on the body part because, I don't know, that's another one. Sends chills down my spine. That's coming up in just a few minutes. First, we want to tell you about some breaking news happening right here in Charlotte. It was about an hour ago that our police chief held a news conference, and one of the things addressed the text scandal that has emerged in the Charlotte-Mecklenburg Police Department. And one person who was very closely watching those developments is our good friend over in the newsroom, News Director Mark Garrison. Good morning and welcome, sir.
18: Good morning.
17: I'm very curious here. What did we learn today?
18: Well, quite a bit, actually. Chief Patterson came out swinging this morning. She said that 6 officers were involved in this scandal, that 3 of them have already quit as a result of it, and the other 3 she is recommending to the Civil Service Board to be fired. In case you don't know, a police chief can't just fire a cop. It has to go to the Civil Service Board, and they have to approve the firing. And, of course, this is over text messages. She said that because this is a legal process with the Civil Service Board, she couldn't say a lot. She did say the text messages that they discovered among these 6 officers were texts that were derogatory toward women, various religions, and various races. Not just a kind of a white-on-black thing. She also confirmed that there were 3 different races of officers who were involved here. In other words, 3 different ethnicities of the officers who were involved, these 6 officers.
4: But three have quit, three recommended for firing. And she said that she has read some of the text messages, not all of them. She said she was thoroughly disgusted by them. Now, we have been reporting that sources told us that these six cops were thought to have been playing a game of how many black people that they could stop in a given shift. She addressed that this morning briefly. She said they looked at their body cam footage. They pulled all of the traffic tickets they wrote. They looked at complaints against the officers, said they had no complaints. And as far as they can tell, they didn't actually act on whatever was said in these text messages. In other words, it doesn't appear they targeted black drivers. But I guess as far as they can tell, you know, they looked at traffic tickets. They looked at body cam footage. Also, she said that going forward, they would be randomly pulling body cam footage just to make sure that officers are, in fact, behaving properly.
17: So it sounds like there's the real possibility here that this was a whole lot of talk and a whole lot of bluster. That's the possibility here. That's
4: really kind of the impression you get, that these were six cops who were just having a lot of body talk on text messages. You know, I mean, it sounds like they were all inclusive, insulting women, religions, and various races. Yeah, that's exactly, you make a good point there. That's what it sounds like, a lot of talk and perhaps no action, which if there was no action, that was a good thing. The thought that they might have been playing a game to see how many blacks they could stop during a shift, that's certainly disconcerting.
17: It certainly is. One of the things I'm very curious about here, and I'm sure you became aware of this, that we had a post, I believe yesterday or the day before, from Benjamin Crump, who is a prominent attorney who's been traveling around the country and however you want to describe it, getting involved in cases where he believes there's some civil rights situation. Did the police chief address this at all?
4: She didn't address Benjamin Crump. She did say, however, that they're still investigating and they have asked the feds to get involved to look over everything to see if anybody's civil rights were violated. That, of course, would be a federal offense. And so she's asked the FBI and the U.S. attorney to help with that. So the investigation is ongoing. I'm not sure exactly how they would determine if someone's civil rights were violated. I guess they'll have to review every traffic stop these six made, as well as maybe look at the body cam footage again. But she did say they would check on that.
17: You know, that is one of the things I'm very curious about here, because, you know, we've been hearing about this for days, about the conversations. And this kind of fills in some interesting detail to learn that they have not found, at least at this point, that there's been any real impact as it relates to law enforcement. So is there any sense about how this is being received? Has she commented about that in terms of, obviously there are news stories circulating. This is now getting national and, for that matter, international attention.
4: Well, she did say she wanted to address the community flatly and say that any kind of misconduct along these lines would not be tolerated, and that she took it very seriously. And she said that she and the command staff had been going to roll call in the different divisions around town, chatting with officers, because she's also concerned about morale because of all the negative publicity. She said that, you know, most officers want to do a good job, and she doesn't want morale to suffer. But she made it clear to the community. She said, you know, she is a black woman. She talked about that in the beginning, saying these kinds of things disgust me. I only want to run a department with high standards and high integrity, and we will not put up with anything like this.
17: Well, that is quite interesting to hear the new insights on this. And one of the other things that was mentioned, as I understand it, one of the people is actually black. Is that correct?
4: As far as a source, she said today in answer to a question that there were three different races involved with the officers. Mm-hmm. But then she would not go beyond that at all. But sources have told us that one of the officers involved is black.
17: Quite interesting indeed. Mark Garrison, as always, thanks very much for joining us and giving us new information on this investigation. The direct quote, by the way, from Estella Patterson, the police chief: I have not read all the messages. I can share with you the biases show racial, sexual. They also show religious biases, as Mark Garrison was describing here. And so I think this is rather intriguing because it's, you know, I've had some conversations about this with different people about workplace interactions. And it's kind of intriguing because I'm just going to go out on a limb as a human being and bet these same kinds of things go on all the time in workplaces across America. I'm not condoning it, but I am saying to you, it would not be surprising to me to, if you were to listen in on conversations in different work settings and it, you know, beyond law enforcement, whether it's at restaurants or areas of customer service, especially, I would not be surprised to learn that there are people having these kinds of interactions. And I think, again, it's just a reminder that we're human beings. And among us, there are some people who say and do some things that are just profoundly disgusting and unacceptable. And for us to somehow think, and I think the danger here is, I think there are a couple of dangers. One of them is to automatically assume that something actually happened beyond bluster, which what I'm seeing right now, there's no evidence of anything happening. The other danger is we fail to look at ourselves in this and consider, what do we say? Even among our, quote, people groups, what kind of talk do we engage in? What kind of behavior do we engage in? Just something to think about. So we continue our broadcast. Still to come, we will continue with more of this, more insight on this news conference. And I have not forgotten, yes, we do have Therapeutic Thursday. Very important thoughts about your spiritual health and your physical health as we continue right now, 14 minutes after 11 o'clock. Let's get another look at the traffic scene. Here's Boomer Von Cannon.
5: Hey, thank you, Vince. And West Mecklenburg incident now clearing. Wilkinson Boulevard at I-485, the outer loop side of 485 at Wilkinson. Again, that's in the clearing stages. South Charlotte, Southeast Charlotte, Randolph Road near Presbyterian Hospital, between Caswell Road and Colonial, just off Randolph. And watch for construction that's underway in Uptown, affecting 5th Street, taking up the right lane for North Davidson to McDowell Street. And that'll continue throughout the course of the day. Boomer Von Cannon, WBT Traffic, the forecast coming up.
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5: Your WBT forecast today, Thursday, October 15th, sunny and up to 90 this afternoon. Tonight, clear. The overnight, 63. Tomorrow, sunshine. Another hot day. 87. Before the weekend, Saturday and Sunday, temperatures holding in the 60s, windy conditions, and rather chilly throughout the weekend. Right now, those Carolina sunshine in Gastonia, 79, Monroe, 79, and the Queen City, 80 at WBT.
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0: 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They got to be somewhere. We want to help get them there on time, without stress, and a little bit of fun, too. I know when I'm out there stuck in traffic and I don't know exactly where to go, a little help would be welcome. 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And I'll love it.
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0: This is a big hug family here, folks. And what you hear is what you get, and it's real.
6: Back at the Vince Coakley radio program, 22 minutes after the hour of 11 o'clock. We've been talking about the ongoing scandal regarding six CMPD officers who were involved in some very inappropriate texts, would probably be an understatement. And we heard from Estella Patterson, who is the chief of the police, who is very, very disturbed by this, outraged, and at the same time, I think, provided some reassurance about the impact, actually impact in terms of law enforcement, possibly, and I say this possibly because at this point we do not know, this may have all been a lot of bluster. Here to get some more insight on this, the man who was actually at this news conference, Brett Jensen, he is with us and wanted to provide some additional insight. I'm sure you heard the conversation with Mark Garrison. What else would you add to what was shared this morning?
7: So I can tell you that sources tell me that the three races and were white, black, and Hispanic that were involved in that. That's why I was the one that asked the question at the start of the press conference about the multiple races, that they can confirm that it's multiple races, because I had been told quite extensively that it was three different races involved in this text thread. So it wasn't just whites against blacks or whatever that had been initially reported by other media outlets, not us. Other media outlets reported that, and that's inherently not true. Also, as Estella Patterson said, and then I was able to talk to some more people and get a little bit more clarification, that yes, the text messages were about blacks and Hispanics and multiple races, women, you know, different sexualities. It was as was described to me, and actually Mark said the exact same thing that was described to me. Brett, this didn't target any group. This was equal opportunity across the board. So it wasn't just whites against blacks or Hispanics or whatever. It encompassed everyone. And now to answer your also a question about was this just a bunch of bluster? I can tell you right now from having spoken to many people today about this, that's exactly what they're saying. They said, yeah, we have yet to find any basically criminal acts. Or, you know, we went through the body cam footage, we pulled their arrest records, we did all that, and it doesn't seem like they actually carried out anything. While they talked a big game, they really didn't just didn't really follow through with it. And, excuse me, and then I can also tell you, U.S. Attorney for Western North Carolina, Russ Ferguson, was there, and I grabbed him after the press conference, and I said, explain to me civil rights violations and what would be involved. And he said, well, first of all, civil rights violations only occur at the federal level. So there are no state, there's nothing that Spencer Merriweather, the district attorney, can do on civil rights violations. That's a federal crime, not a local or a state crime. There are other things that they might be able to do, but not that. And so he said, look, we'll investigate it. We'll see what we can find. He said, early indications are there may not be any civil rights violations. As you heard Chief Patterson say, they haven't found anything that would indicate what was going on. And basically what they believe is that these were just, and it was initially seven people, but one, it was seven officers, but one, you know, was arrested for the plot camera scandal. And then these other six, and of these other six, they were set up for termination. Three of them have already resigned. Three of them are going through the civil process. But it basically feels like everything that they were saying on the stage and then privately was, yes, it was just a lot of talk, you know, a lot of bark and no bite. Like, they can't find anything as of yet that would indicate that they were specifically targeting any groups.
6: And yet, having said this, and I think there's probably universal agreement on this, the idea that you'd have someone in law enforcement
17: who would be communicating like this is very much unacceptable, which is why, aside from the folks who've already resigned, the police chief is looking to have the other three removed, correct?
7: Correct. They are looking to have the other three removed. And like I said, you know, this wasn't, this involved multiple races from, and they were all, basically all of them were from the 2024, like academy, like a lot of them met at the 2024 going through the academy in 2024, which Chief Patterson confirmed today. And so, you know, they are trying to get rid of them. And here's exactly what was said to me by someone in the know that said, Brett, these are people who are just young and dumb. And I went, oh, that pretty much sums it up.
17: Boy,
7: and they said,
17: so much.
7: Young and dumb.
17: It's just crazy, absolutely crazy. And yet I, in a weird way, I understand it because I see a lot of people, especially younger people, they love to run off the mouth. And at the end of the day, it's just that. It's just a whole lot of running off the mouth. Can you give me a sense, you know, we have less than a minute left, of the mood there, aside from what was communicated from the podium, the people on the other side of this. How was this received? Does it seem like that, let's be honest here, that there are some people who are certainly looking for something that they can blow up. Has this disappointed people? That they may have been expecting some sort of explosive information out there.
7: Well, you know, and I think you're right. I mean, the fact that a lot of the TV stations were interviewing civil rights leaders and black leaders and the head of the NAACP, and I kept wondering, well, you know, this doesn't just involve black people. Like, it involves the entire community, women, homosexuals, transgender, whatever. Like, it involved everyone across the board. And so I think what today did, I think it will calm down a lot of the things just because it wasn't as was reported earlier by many, you know, it was white versus black. And I'm like, no, it was never white versus black. I reported that on Monday. And so thankfully, we didn't report that at WBT, but others did. And I think this may have calmed a lot of things because they, as they said, especially since no actions were seen as to have happened.
17: All right, Brett Jensen, Breaking with Brett Jensen. You can hear him live 6 to 7 p.m. right here, 107.9 FM, WBT Charlotte's FM News Talk. Thanks a lot for joining us this morning, sir.
7: Appreciate it, Ben. Thanks a lot, buddy.
17: And I'd love to get your thoughts. And it's kind of interesting. I don't remember the texter's name, but I wonder if that texter is still with us today because he was complaining the other day that we had not aggressively spent a lot of time on this story. And I hope you know why now. At the time, I didn't know enough to make any declarative statements about anything other than, boy, it's a terrible thing. Okay, move on. Now we've learned more. When I hear Estella Patterson is talking about examining the actual video and finding out what happened on the ground, and the fact that others are now getting called in to investigate and inquire, I have a sense of peace about this. They've got this under control, and I'm not paranoid about some epidemic of racist cops as much as people like Ben Crump would want me to believe that. 31 minutes after 11 o'clock, on the Vince Coakley radio program, let's head over to the WBT News Center and Anna Erickson.
2: Thank you, Vince. Early voting for the midterm elections began today in North Carolina. Here in Mecklenburg County, there are 25 early voting sites.
8: Make sure when you come that you bring your photo ID, because we do require photo ID now, and you must have a photo ID to vote.
2: That's the county's elections director, Michael Dickerson. Early voting sites are open until 7:30 tonight. If you'd like to cast your ballot early, you have through October 31st. Meanwhile, in South Carolina's Senate race, Republican Darlene Graham now endorsed by a group of sheriffs.
9: I will always back the blue
4: the men and women that work so hard to protect our streets and keep us safe and keep the criminals off the street. I will do whatever I can to help them.
2: But her Democrat opponent, Annie Andrews, firing back, saying that Graham did not support several bills in Washington that would help law enforcement. Early voting in South Carolina begins Monday, running through Halloween. And Republicans are hoping to flip a Democratic Senate seat in Minnesota as Election Day approaches. GOP Senate candidate Michelle Tafoya discussing her decision to run for office.
9: You see people leaving and businesses leaving because they can't take the crime levels. They are sickened by the fraud. You think, I've got to do something.
2: Tafoya's Democratic opponent, Lieutenant Governor Peggy Flanagan, has painted Tafoya as being too closely aligned with President Trump. Minnesota has not elected a Republican senator since 2002. Also out of Minnesota, she's a member of Congress, but is she really a U.S. citizen? That's what the feds want to know about Democrat Ilhan Omar of Minnesota. Earlier this week, ICE raided her home.
10: According to the Wall Street Journal, federal authorities are looking into how Congresswoman Omar obtained her citizenship as a teenager arriving from Somalia in 1995. The Journal reporting that the probe is aimed at building a case to strip her of her citizenship obtained in 2000. Homeland Security agents and DOJ investigators are examining immigration documents and whether Omar's declared age on the applications to come to the United States were accurate. Specifically, there's a focus on her late father's application, which helped the congresswoman get to the U.S. Democrats and Omar see the action taken Monday at her home as politically motivated.
2: Fox's Todd Pyro, the feds think Omar's father may have lied on paperwork when he came with his family 30 years ago. Charlotte's FM News Talk 107.9 FM, WBT. It's time to check that traffic. Here's Boomer.
5: Hey, thank you, Anna. We just checked with Highway Patrol, and currently no collisions or major delays underway on I-85, I-77, or 485. Incident southeast Charlotte near Presbyterian Hospital, Randolph Road at Colonial Avenue. Watch for authorities on the scene here with this. Also, an incident to the west, Wilkinson Boulevard at I-485. Boomer Von Cannon, WBT Traffic.
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2: Here's your WBT weather forecast presented by Affordable Siding and Windows. Plenty of sunshine today. We'll have a clear sky tonight. Near record high of 90, 63 for the low. Tomorrow, mostly sunny with a high of 87. Right now, it is 79 in Rock Hill, 80 in Gastonia, 81 in Charlotte. 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I'm Anna Erickson, WBT News.
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17: Back at the Vince Kirkley radio program, 38 minutes after 11 o'clock. I want to zip to the WBT text line driven by Keffer Chrysler Dodge Jeep Ram. A lot of people wanting to weigh in on things we have discussed. And we begin with Dennis. Vince, what about all the Social Security money that's been allocated to illegals? It's our money, not illegals. A lot of people would agree with that. Jeff says, I'm 100% on board with taking care of the drug cartels in Central and South America. We need to have a full grasp on our own hemisphere before we take care of stuff on the other side of the world. As far as Social Security goes, you notice we always hear about Social Security running out, but never welfare and or foreign aid. Interesting, right? It most certainly is, Jeff. Regarding the CMPD and their little game with our residents, listen to what Mark Garrison's report mentioned. Now there will be routine review of the body cams. So why were they not reviewing them routinely before? Inquiring minds want to know. Another Jeff saying, how do you bring prices down, increase supply, encourage supply side? Alan, good decision this morning by the president. Includes the use of a firing squad in South America. Why not ID the drug operations, then send in a few F-16s to eliminate? I think that's probably preferred over sending ground troops. This texter says, I can fix Social Security. Put a flat tax on Social Security of about 4% for everyone. Right now, if you make less than the $184,000, you have to pay 6% of your total income. You make more than $184,000, they quit taking Social Security out of your check. That does not seem fair to me. 4% flat tax for everyone. Also, get rid of pensions for any elected official. Use that for Social Security. That perspective from Sean. That's one of the sore points for a lot of people who feel like these lawmakers get a lot of wonderful breaks. Texter referring to these texters on the police department. Just basically saying dumbasses. Okay. Stanley, so we have people in law enforcement watching over the rest of us to make sure we behave, and now it appears we have to have other people watching over them to make sure they behave in the course of their duties. Now, we're thinking the federal civil rights police will solve the problem and watch them. How comforting all this sounds. Maybe we have a much bigger problem, which is called human nature. Lynn adding, it's a nearly thankless job. Yeah, it is. Lisa, she's adding to what she said earlier on the air. God has brought me home after my job career loss. As my mom died about 7 years later, I've become a violinist on a church's worship team. Write articles on politics and religion. Good for you. That is pretty awesome, Lisa. Thanks for adding that detail. Quite intriguing indeed. This texter says, Vince, I am a master plumber. Been on construction job sites for over 30 years. 90% of the population would have an absolute meltdown after about 3 minutes. On any construction site you see around town, it is most certainly an equal opportunity event. No one is spared. I hear you. Kevin writing in, Vince, while the police officers involved made poor decisions, this kind of joking and kidding around with young people is very common. My son's group of friends, Hispanic, black, white, one is Japanese American. They constantly tease each other, likely along the same lines. My son said he even got an N-word card from his black buddies. I, of course, told him, you will not use that word no matter how many cards they give you. It's good to see these groups of young people not just sticking to their own race, though sometimes they still don't know where the line is. See, that was a very revealing element of this story from Brett Jensen. They're young. And I'm not insulting anybody, but I'm just saying let's just say, believe me, folks, I have seen a lot of young, stupid people. And a lot of them just need to grow up. We also have this. Chris says, you and I know, Vince, the facts about the CMPD case will not be good enough for the race hustlers. Somehow or another, they will still turn this into white cops against black people. Oh, yeah. And it'll be Trump's fault, too. Yeah, probably all of the above. Nurse Frank, oh, my gosh, this is text of the day. Benjamin Crump is a civil rights violation looking for a place to happen. Oh, my gosh. That is excellent. That is absolutely brilliant. I'm going to save that one. I'm going to steal that one and perhaps repost it. A civil rights. I'm making a note here. I'm attributing this. Boy, I'm debating whether to put this on my social media feed. I know I'd get a lot of people worked up. Because, you know, what do people do in a situation like this? They get

0: 485 on Independence Boulevard, a collision in East Mecklenburg on Independence at Sardis Road North. Now near uptown, have a bump up reported on Graham Street near Brookshire at North Carolina Music Factory Boulevard. Southeast Charlotte, Colonial Avenue, and right next to Presbyterian Hospital, have a collision on Colonial at Randolph. Also look for a bump up to the south, Tivola Road at South Boulevard. Boomer Von Kennen, WBT Traffic, the forecast coming up.
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0: Your WBT forecast today, Thursday, October 15th, sunny this afternoon, up to 90. Tonight, clear, the overnight 63, then tomorrow, sunshine, 87. Much cooler weather for the weekend, Saturday and Sunday, very windy and staying in the 60s. Right now, Rock Thrill, 80, Huntersville, 81, Queen City, 81 at WBT.
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0: Steve says, Vince, I was once young and stupid, but I still laugh at Blazing Saddles. That is funny. That is one funny movie. It just is. Awesome Andy, there are definitely a lot of young, stupid people doing stupid things. Sometimes the old people are the ones being stupid when they get offended by everything. Yep. To be honest with you, I'd love to read these texts. I really would. And like I said before, I'd be willing to bet that I've seen and heard, you know, throughout my lifetime, people in all kinds of settings, in people groups, friend groups, doing this kind of thing. Now, it's a very different universe altogether when you're a police officer. Understandably so. Let's get to Therapeutic Thursday. Two items. These are so vital. First, for some reason, I think because I've taken in so many of these already, Mark Driscoll audio keeps coming up in my feed on Facebook. And this one is just gold. And I just want to tell you, as a personal note, it really spoke to me today because I've been so freaking busy these past few days. And I realized I have not been feeling well. Just my state of mind has been I've been kind of disoriented. And it dawned on me when I listened to this, it's because I have allowed the main thing to get displaced by busyness. Well, don't listen to me. Listen to Mark Driscoll about prioritizing your soul.
1: Your soul should be your highest priority. This is where I don't get guys. They're like, I don't have time for church and Bible study and prayer and worship. I have too much going on. Too much going on to take care of your soul? How do you possibly think you're going to have a healthy life with a neglected soul? You're not a person with a body who has a soul. You're a person with a soul who has a body. That if you're not well at the soul level, you're not going to be well at any level. Your soul is your greatest possession, right? If who you are determines how you live, if you're too busy living to be growing, you're not going to be thriving. And so many men are like, I have time for the gym. I have time for work. I don't have time for my soul. I'm telling you, that has to be the first priority. You could make all the money. You could rule all the nations. You could rack and stack all the women. And if you lose your soul, you've made a bad bet. Everything out there is fine, but everything in here is more important. Some of you need to work a little less and pray a little more.
0: Isn't that so much packed into about a minute? Bottom line, prioritize your soul. See, I think this is one of the areas where in the church world, this word soul has been used so many times in reference to heaven and hell. And it's not in reference to today. I remember the scripture, I can't remember where it is, where he talks about how he was praying that they would prosper even as your soul prospers. Folks, this is the primary thing. Our soul and spirit, those need to flourish. And we cannot allow all the external stuff to distract us. I was also reminded of this scripture, even as I was exercising this morning. The Spirit of God brought this to mind, 1 Timothy 4:8. Bodily exercise profits little, but godliness is profitable unto all things, having promise of the life that now is, and of that which is to come. I love that verse. It puts it in perspective. It's not saying bodily exercise is bad. It's saying it profits little. Godliness profitable unto all things. So what does it mean? I got to prioritize soul care. Soul care. Do not neglect that. And this story, which sent chills down my spine when I read it, especially so probably because I am a heart attack survivor. General Hospital, Days of Our Lives star Robert Kelker Kelly refused hospital trip before death. Oh. Robert Kelker Kelly, the late star of Days of Our Lives and General Hospital, declined to seek medical attention in advance of his sudden death to the age of 62, despite experiencing chest pains, according to a police report obtained by Page Six. According to the police report resulting from the routine investigation into his death, Allison Kelly, identified as the actor's wife, shared with police she picked her husband up from Spirit of St. Louis Airport at approximately 7:30 p.m. on the evening of his passing. Kelker Kelly, who worked as a pilot, began to experience pain in his chest, neck, and left arm on the drive back to their home. Kelly explained to police that she asked her husband if he wanted her to drive him to the hospital. He declined. Oh, my gosh. Once they returned home, Kelly elaborated. Her husband retreated to their bedroom, where he changed into a black T-shirt and gray boxers and lay down in bed. His pain persisted, so he asked Kelly to get him some aspirin. She fetched the medicine from the kitchen. When she returned to the bedroom, she found Kelker Kelly unresponsive. Kelly dialed 911 to report her husband was unconscious and not breathing. She administered CPR while awaiting the arrival of paramedics. Paramedics arrived at the home, but the life-saving measures they performed were unsuccessful. At 9:09, the actor was pronounced dead. Span of time between 7:30 and 9:09. She asked if he wanted to go to the hospital. He passed. Police report also revealed the medical examiner's office determined no further investigation into Kelker Kelly's sudden death was necessary, classifying the case as a sudden death. I just remind you, and it's a great way to end the program, we'll save the other things we're planning to discuss for tomorrow, Lord willing. And it's probably fitting we end on these two notes. Please, folks, take care of your soul. And also take care of your body. If your body is speaking to you and indicating, especially chest pains, possibility of something wrong, guys, I'm especially talking to you because we can be blockheaded so many times. Don't roll the dice with your health. If you don't care about your wife, your children, and those who love and care for you. And some of you in general need to go get checked out because you haven't had a physical in years. If you're one of those people, do it today. Don't put it off. I don't want this story to be repeated by you. You're too important for that. It's all the time we have at the broadcast. Thanks very much for joining us. Adios.

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2: Good afternoon. I'm Anna Erickson in the WBT News Center. Concerns about racist cops. Charlotte's police chief saying today that she took quick action to get rid of six officers who sent disturbing text messages.
3: Chief Estella Patterson said the text messages were disgusting smears against various groups.
4: The biases show racial, sexual. They also show religious biases.
3: The officers involved were white, Hispanic, and black. Three have quit, the other three recommended to be fired. But did the cops actually target any specific groups for traffic stops?
4: As of this point, we have not found any evidence of this.
3: So a case of cops talking trash, Chief Patterson said, however, they should never work in law enforcement again. Mark Garrison, WBT News.
2: 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Now it's time to check those roads. Here's Boomer Von Cannon.
5: Thank you, Anna. I have an incident reported now on Independence Boulevard. It's on Independence at Sardis Road North. Watch for Charlotte police on the scene. Also in uptown on Graham Street near North Carolina Music Factory Boulevard. Southeast Charlotte now beginning to clear on Randolph Road at Colonial Avenue and to the south, Tivola Road at South Boulevard. Boomer Von Cannon, WBT Traffic.
2: A deja vu. The feds are investigating letters with what they call suspicious substances that have been mailed to congressional and election offices nationwide. Authorities are urging recipients to treat the letters as possibly hazardous. The mailings come just 3 weeks before Election Day. They are reminiscent of a similar threat in 2023 when several election offices received envelopes containing fentanyl. The execution of a former Army major convicted of a mass shooting on a military base will not be live-streamed after all.
6: Despite Pentagon leaders announcing the firing squad execution of former Army Major Nadal Hassan would be streamed publicly, President Trump now says that is not the case. In a social media post, the president writes he thinks streaming the execution might have been a strong deterrent for the world to witness how America deals with terrorists and scum, but adds many very good and well-meaning people would rather not watch him die through streaming or any other visual device. Vice President J.D. Vance was among those who said he would not watch the execution, and several Republican lawmakers also raised concerns. Hassan killed 13 soldiers in a mass shooting at Fort Hood, Texas in 2009. His execution is scheduled for December 3rd. At the White House, Jared Halpern, Fox News.
2: Fuel prices today in Charlotte taking a significant nosedive, down 41 cents a gallon since last week, which makes sense because the 41 cent fuel tax has been put on hold for now.
7: Today's the first day I've noticed the prices drop this significantly, but I have noticed it. So I'm happy for everybody to see the gas prices going down because there are people who are already struggling.
2: Dropping the gas tax is a popular move passed by Republicans in the General Assembly. Even though Governor Stein passed it while in Charlotte Thursday campaigning for Democrats, he criticized the bill since the GOP came up with the idea. The
8: Republican leadership only called an emergency session to deal with the gas tax to respond to their polling emergency. Their priorities are upside down.
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9: Unseasonably warm and dry next couple of days, and then a cold front sweeps in tomorrow night and brings in cooler temperatures for the weekend. 90 are high this afternoon with sunshine. Clear tonight, 63. Sunny tomorrow with a high 86. Chance of showers early Saturday with a high 63. And sunny skies on Sunday with a high 60. I'm Richard DeWetting on Charlotte's FM News Talk 107.9 WBT.
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2: 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The Dow is up 462. S&P in the positive 11. NASDAQ down 67. Now it's time for WBT Sports. Here's Sharon Thorsland.
14: It's win or go home for the Dodgers tonight. They take on the Brewers in game four of the National League Championship Series, trailing at 3-0 after last night's 6-2 loss. First pitch is set for 8 o'clock in L.A. The Guardians and Rays playing game three of the ALCS today in Cleveland. That series is tied up at 1 each. The Panthers back on the field today ahead of Sunday's game at Philadelphia. They're hoping to get some players back from injury for that game, including receiver Jalen Coker, who is a full participant on Tuesday as he returns from quad and ankle injuries. I'm Sharon Thorsland, WBT Sports.
2: 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I'm Anna Erickson, WBT News.

0: What's going on? Happy Thursday. Welcome to the program. Pete Callender here. I was going to give the phone number, but I have to do this first. 107.9 FM WBT, Charlotte's FM News Talk. 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Alrighty, so I have a couple of stories about big banks behaving badly. And my personal opinion is there probably needs to be big ramifications, big repercussions. And I'm not talking about a big dollar fine, which Bank of America picked up. So, first off, the details of the story, which is that Bank of America this week was fined $1.2 billion for, as the Cox Media Group National Content Desk reports over at WSOC-TV, they were fined $1.2 billion for overlooking money laundering. Overlooking money laundering. I just didn't see it. Or we did see it, and we just kind of looked right past it because, you know, it's in our bank, and we're making money off of it. Right. Might that be a motivated reason why you may, quote, overlook something? So they overlooked money laundering and other customer transactions between the United States and other countries, including Mexico, Russia, and Belarus. Federal regulators say that Bank of America, the second largest bank in the United States, failed for years to report more than $5 billion in suspicious transactions. So this is actually a law that if you are a bank and you see suspicious activity, then you're supposed to fill out a form. You're supposed to report it. In fact, it's called the suspicious activities reporting. So you're supposed to be doing this. But apparently, for years, Bank of America has not been doing that on certain suspicious activities. According to a news release from the U.S. Treasury Department, the penalty is the third largest ever levied by the agency. $1.2 billion fine for failing to report $5 billion in suspicious transactions. More than a billion of the unreported transactions included Chinese money laundering networks, as well as activity tied to the southwest border of the United States. So, human trafficking, drug trafficking, cartel operations, that's what was being laundered through Bank of America. That overlooked it for years. Even after the Treasury Department warned Bank of America, wait, what? B of A was warned about this? So they were overlooking this stuff. They were warned, hey, this stuff's going on. And Bank of America's like, thanks a lot, GovCo. We appreciate it. And then proceeded to continue to overlook it. 2 years ago, they were warned. They were told to be more vigilant about suspicious activity. Transactions, though, continued to flow, according to the New York Times. Scott Bessent, Treasury Secretary, he said, today's actions send a clear message that even the biggest financial institutions are not above the law. Are they? But aren't they really? They got a fine. They got a $1 billion fine. Meanwhile, what was that $5 billion worth of laundered money? What was all that about? What was that being used for? What operations were being done with that money? Who was harmed? Right? If you're human trafficking, you're flooding the border with illegal aliens, you're, you know, maybe killing and raping some of them along the way. Or maybe it was drug traffickers pumping all of the fentanyl into America. Maybe you were helping with that. But you got a fine, right? So, yes, I guess no one's above the law if you can pay the fine. If the corporate entity can pay the fine for actions of the staff, of the people who are at the institution that were not doing the overlooking of the suspicious transactions. Now, Bank of America neither admitted nor denied the accusations, according to the New York Times. So it's sort of an Alford plea there, right? We're not agreeing that we did this thing. We just know you got enough evidence, so we're just going to pay a fine. This news prompted an open letter from a man named Everett Stern. And I had not heard of this fellow before, and it goes back to 2010 when he first kind of made some ripples in the news cycle. And I admit, I don't remember this story. But he used to work at HSBC. Right? I think that's the HSBC, right? Big bank. And he wrote this open letter to Secretary Bessent. And he says back in 2010, he was a compliance officer for this bank. And he says, from a back office in Newcastle, Delaware, I watched billions of dollars move to drug cartels, sanctioned regimes, and terrorist organizations, the enemies of the United States. I documented it, I escalated it inside the bank, and when the bank would not act, I took it to the FBI, the CIA, and eventually the SEC. The result was a $1.92 billion settlement. So once again, a fine, this time almost $2 billion. At the time, it was one of the largest in American history, probably still is. It was also about 5 weeks' worth of the bank's profit. So for Bank of America, fined $1.21 billion. Is that about a month of profits? So 1 month's worth of profits for laundering they didn't launder it. They just overlooked the laundering. Let me be clear. And they admit no wrongdoing in any of this, but they'll pay the fine. What is that, like a week or a month's worth of profits? Not one banker was ever charged back in 2010 in the when Everett Stern blew the whistle. No one was charged. No one went to prison. I, however, paid a different price. I lost my career. I lost my savings. I lost my place in the industry that I had worked in and trained for. I got blacklisted. Every door in American finance closed at once. I slept on a camping cot in a 300-square-foot apartment because I could not afford a bed, and I waited tables at P.F. Chang's to eat. I tell you this not for sympathy, he says, but so you understand that I know exactly what it costs to do the right thing in American finance and exactly how little the system does in return. I made that sacrifice because I believed it would change something. 14 years later, once again, this time Bank of America, no one charged. In other words, here he says, the fines are not working. They're not sufficient. The fines are not prompting different behavior. And when somebody inside the industry blows the whistle, they end up like Everett Stern, sleeping on a cot, waiting tables at a local restaurant. They lose their career. They're blacklisted from the industry. He says the fine, by the way, well, that's paid by shareholders. It's absorbed by the balance sheet, and it's forgotten by the very next earnings call. Bank of America reported earnings this week. Nobody who set the alert thresholds, nobody who decided the 2024 cease and desist could wait, nobody who chose the backlog over the law, none of them will lose a single thing that they value. They all keep their jobs. Everybody that was supposed to have done something to watch out for this, to stop it from happening, to alert the authorities, right? Their lives are untouched. That's the entire reason that this behavior repeats itself. Right? The people are not persuaded by a fine that the company swallows, that the shareholders pay for. Let's head over to the WBT Traffic Closet for the update. Here's Pam the Jam Warner.
1: All right. Thanks, Pete. Traffic is not looking too heavy on the roadways if we're starting out for this lunch rush, but we do have a few things to be mindful of. Now, Billy Graham Parkway over in the northbound side here by the West Boulevard, we do have an accident. It is going to slow traffic. It looks like it's going to take it here through I-77 over on the southbound side. And traffic is dropping just under 15 miles per hour. Now, also lane restrictions over for traffic delays. Brookshire Boulevard southbound. Now, this one's at North Hoskins Road. That's going to put you back to Godley Lane. This is a daily occurrence. Those are under 15 there as well. East Independence Boulevard, they just recovered from an earlier wreck over at Village Lake Drive over on the eastbound side. Traffic still under 25 through to Crown Point Executive Drive, but it looks like they are regaining their footing fairly quick. I'm Pam the Jam Warner, WBT Traffic.
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1: And your WBT forecast is calling for sunny skies today, looking for a high near 90 tonight, clear skies, a low of 63. Right now here in the Queen City, we are at 82 degrees. I'm Pam the Jam, WBT.
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2: 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Mm-hmm.

0: 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All right, let me jump over to the text line. And first up here, Ed asks, who does B of A pay the fine to, and what is that money used for? They pay it to the U.S. government. Not sure what it's specifically used for, if it goes to fund, you know, the Treasury Department or what, but that's who pays the fine, or that's where the money goes to the government. And it's spent already. That'll a $1 billion fine will pay for what, like 30 seconds of operations for the U.S. government. Let's see. Rodney says, if I had a business that laundered money, I would be shut down and sent to prison. So why aren't Brian Moynihan and Bank of America shut down, dissolved, and him sent to prison? Well, I mean, this is what Everett Stern, the whistleblower, this is what he says has to happen. It's like the people who work in the finance industry that allow their institutions to be used for illegal activity that is dangerous to America, particularly when they are told, right? When they're just ignoring things after they are warned about those things, then people need to go to jail. That's what he says. And if some people go to jail, this will stop happening. Next up here is Michael. I'm curious how much B of A made off the $5 billion in transactions. Generally, it seems banks pay a fine less than what they made from the activity. Seems the government uses banks as a piggy bank if they need money, assess a fine, but not enough to curb the behavior. Right. Well, part of this is also that, like, okay, so what, do you fine them so much money that they go out of business? Too big to fail, anybody? Because then what about all the people like you or me, or like, I don't bank with Bank of America, but what about all the people who do bank with Bank of America? What if they fail, right? Then the government has to come in and pay out all of the FDIC insurance claims and stuff. They have to make people whole as much as they can on their lost savings and checking accounts and all of that. So, yeah, that's too big to fail. So if the fine isn't going to be enough to discourage this kind of overlooking, then what other tools does the federal government have? Holding people personally accountable for not doing their job, for allowing illegal activity to be processed through their institution. That's what Everett Stern is arguing for. Beth's favorite, Russ. There are enough stories like this B of A one in banking, pharmaceuticals, and some other industries that it makes it seem like this is just part of the business model. Knowingly or carelessly skirting the law, making multiple billions in revenue, pay a small percentage of that revenue in fines, the balance sheet has still grown. Without firings, penalties that actually hurt, and even jail time, it will continue. Jeff says the banks are too big to fail, so big government just fines them and lets them move on. Yep, pretty much. Jeannie says, after many buyouts, my mortgage ended up with Bank of America. It got to the point where I had to go into the bank to make my payment because any extra payments I would make, they would try to add it to the interest, not principal. Many times I stood at the window and told the teller, apply the extra payment to the principal, and I would look at the receipt before I left, and sure enough, they neglected to do it. So I would have to point it out to them, spend my time talking to a bank officer about how the teller neglected to apply my payment correctly. I've told anyone who listened, stay away from Bank of America and Wells Fargo, legal thieves and felon. Sad that it is this way. You should always be paying ahead on your mortgage towards the principal. And I was not, this is the first I've heard that a bank would not apply it. And this happens repeatedly to you. Like that does not seem to be like a single mistake. But I don't know. Newcastle, Delaware, John says, isn't that Joe Biden's home state? Yes, it is. But look, Delaware, you know, a lot of businesses incorporate in Delaware because of the tax advantages there. Gary says there are plenty of people that have went to jail for much less with crypto and Bitcoin. They need to punish the people that knew and overlooked the money laundering and force the banks to break back up into regional banks. Yeah, I am not an expert on the regional versus national banking and all of that stuff. I can see some advantages to a national bank, although I don't even use ATMs anymore. Seriously. With credit cards now, I use the credit card, pay it off every month. Like I don't use debit cards because they were so, you know, hackable or, you know, susceptible to thievery. In this way, if this is what I was advised a long time ago by somebody in the finance industry. And they said, do as much of your regular accounting and billing and you know, all of that in your home budget, do as much of that spending on a credit card as possible, but pay the credit card every month, right? Like I'm not advocating you run up debt. Debt is worse, okay? But here's the key, is that if you're doing things via the credit card and, you know, automatic draft, direct deposit, that kind of stuff is fine. But like your spending purchases and all that, you do these things on the credit card because the banks watch that because that's their money. Right? So if somebody gets your credit card number, you get alerts like almost immediately. This is suspicious activity. Did you make this purchase? Right. You get those things. If it's a debit card, well, that's your money. You know, that's your money. And it just seems to not be as high a priority for some entities. And so if that card gets stolen, if that number gets co-opted somehow, then you have to fight it. The money's out of your account. You can't access it. Eventually, if it gets sorted out, yes, you'll get the money back. But in the meantime, you may not have any money in your bank account, right? So it's a safeguard. My advice to you, although I am not legally qualified or certified in any way, shape, or form to offer any kind of financial advice. That was just told to me, and I've been doing it for, I don't know, a decade now. Let's head over to the WBT News Center for the update. Here's Anna Erickson.
1: Thank you, Pete. Why are cops in Texas tracking students at UNC Charlotte? It's a strange story involving flock cameras. Those are the gadgets that photograph license plates on passing cars and then store the information in a national database. They now have the cameras at UNC Charlotte, but WBTV discovered out-of-state police departments have been busy tracking cars on campus. Which department did it the most?
2: Houston?
3: Houston, Texas. Why is Houston looking at Charlotte?
2: Why would Houston search UNC Charlotte?
1: Yes, police in Houston, Texas have been tracking cars at UNCC, though they will not say why. Turns out dozens of police departments across the country access the cameras, while local campus police don't use them very much.
4: What stood out to me most about UNC Charlotte is there's very few searches being run by campus police. Couple hundred, but yet you've got over a million a month being run on their network, largely by out-of-state entities. And we see that trend over and over again.
1: Mark Williams is an attorney who is fighting the flock cameras. UNC Charlotte says they have nothing to do with cops around the country accessing the cameras. They are on a network and there's nothing they can do about it. Concerns over plane noise. Residents worrying about new flight paths at Charlotte's airport that could send noisy, low-flying jets over Belmont neighborhoods. This man says the noise will ruin life in their dream home.
5: If there are noise problems, she's not going to want to get bought out or just take a bunch of money. That's the house that we're building to live in for the rest of our lives.
1: And this woman who lives in West Charlotte says when air traffic increased, life got miserable.
6: We couldn't go out in our backyard and have conversations. I could wave at people in airplanes. It's that serious. Let those people know in here how serious this is.
1: The comments made last night at a meeting of the Airport Noise Committee, but it turns out the new flight path was not on the agenda, so the committee told residents to come back to a future meeting. On the topic of flights, researchers are still searching for the plane of famous aviator Amelia Earhart.
7: It turns out one of the biggest challenges in trying to find out what exactly happened is something called a coconut crab. They are flesh-eating crustaceans that inhabit some of the islands of the South Pacific, where right now those researchers are hard at work. This Purdue team of 17 researchers is relying in part on a satellite image that appears to show an object in a lagoon underneath the water that they believe could be the remains of Earhart's plane.
1: Fox's Steve Harrigan. Earhart went missing while attempting to fly around the world in July of 1937. Charlotte's FM News Talk 107.9 FM WBT. From the skies to the roads, here's Pam, the jam to check traffic.
8: All right, thanks, Anna. And as we check on the traffic flows, we got a few things here slowing you down. Right now, an accident over South Park on Fairview and Sharon Road. It's in South Park on Fairview and Sharon Road. This one checked in roughly 15 minutes ago. Officials arriving to the scene. Going to work that off to the shoulder as quickly as they can. Now, also reports of an accident over in the Independence Boulevard at Village Lake Drive. This one's going to cause just a few slowdowns on the immediate approach. And again, that seems to be like a daily occurrence that's happening. Now we're going to see delays on the ramp to 77 southbound here over on I-85 southbound off ramp to 77 exit 38. Expect a little stop and go ahead. Make sure you're watching out for that traffic flow. They are slowing just a little under 22 for that stretch. And one more here for you. We've got that wreck over on Randolph Road and Colonial Avenue. It does have officials on scene. They're going to work that off to the shoulder as quickly as they can. Luckily, just a fender bender there. 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
1: Your WBT weather forecast presented by Affordable Siding and Windows. Plenty of sun today, clear tonight, 90 for the high, 63 for the low. Tomorrow, we'll have just a few clouds with a high of 87. A mix of sun and clouds on Saturday and a lot cooler. Highs only reaching into the low 60s. Right now, it's 83 in Rock Hill, 84 in Gastonia, 84 in Charlotte. 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I'm Anna Erickson, WBT News.
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All right, let me go back to the text line. People are still commenting here. Join a credit union, leave the banks. Yes, we are in a credit union as well. Thank you, Chris. Jeff says, I second what you are saying on the credit card usage. I simply use my credit card for rewards, and then I pay it off by month's end. Got plenty racked up. Yes, that's the other benefit of using the credit cards is you get all the rewards points and stuff. Like you can put it towards miles or cash back, that sort of thing. If your debit card gets hacked, it takes a while to fix it. But since a credit card involves somebody else's money, it gets corrected instantly. Yes. Don't tell Dave Ramsey. Yeah. Well, that's the thing. If you abuse the credit card, if you don't pay it off every month, right, then you're going to be charged the interest, and that's how you get further and further into debt. And that's not good. That's why I said paying off debt is the most important thing you can do. Do not live beyond your means. There was a book back in the, late 80s, early 90s that I remember reading. It was, it was like one of those books that you find in the bathroom, you know, like they're really small. They're like, 6 inches wide by 4 inches tall. Very, very small book. And each page has just like one little nugget of wisdom. And it was called Life's Little Instruction Book, I think was the name of it. And one of the tips was own the nicest house you can afford and drive the cheapest car you can afford. Right? In other words, the house is an appreciating asset, the vehicle is a depreciating asset, and you live in the house, and you can see people who make these bad choices. We've all seen them. Rundown homes that they live in, and then they got these super sweet vehicles parked out front. I've never understood that. It doesn't make any sense to me. But to each their own. Robert says, I use a credit card for just about everything we can for the same reasons you mentioned, but also we get a 1.5% back cash back on everything we put on the card. So typically we're making $500 to $600 a year in cash back just for using the card, and we pay it off every month. Kevin, for sure, put everything on credit cards unless they charge a fee for doing so. Yeah, you want to make sure about that too. Like you want to make sure that you're not getting charged if you pay off the balance every month and stuff like that. And that's another issue where you get charged, like if you're using a debit card and you go below a certain amount in your checking account or something that it's drafting out of, right? You use your debit card and like a lot of banks, you have to carry a $1,000 or $1,500 minimum, which basically means you can't use it. So you give the bank a grand and then it's just sitting there. Because if you go under $1,000, you make a purchase with the debit card and you go under $1,000, now you get a fee for that. So let's see here. Getting that 2% to 5% cash back adds up pretty fast when it's all of your spending. All your cards, including your bank cards and debit cards, should have text alerts turned on if you haven't already. That's a good piece of advice. JC says, Pete, off topic, but first day of early voting, I saw this sign. Not sure you get pics on this. We do get pictures on the text line. Yes, and it's a vote against sign. Yeah, that's the that's the leftist groups in North Carolina, Democrats. They don't want you to vote yes on the ballot referenda. I've covered these three ballot initiatives that we are voting on. These are constitutional amendments. One is voter ID, make it applicable to absentee ballots as well. Codifies it into the state constitution, which makes it harder for Democrats to repeal it. That's the point. Number two is property tax or a levy limit. So
you got cities and counties around the state that have been jacking up the property tax rates, you know, 15% annually. And this puts into the Constitution a levy limit process that will be determined. But the formulas usually look like you take the percentage of population growth for the county or city. You take the inflation percentage. You add those two together. And that's the most that the local government could raise the property taxes. So, for example, if you get 1% population growth, you get 2% inflation. That means 3% would be the max that the local government could raise the property tax rate. And Democrats don't want this. They want to be able to raise your taxes more. There's also the cap on the income tax rate to take it from 7% down to 3.5%. Again, constitutional amendment, so Democrats cannot come back and change this cap without going back to the voters to ask for it. And their arguments for this is that we need to be able to raise taxes at some point. We don't know when, as soon as we take control. But like, we don't know when, but like, what if there's a financial crisis? We're going to need to raise taxes. It's like, that would be the absolute worst time to raise taxes on people is during a financial crisis or a natural disaster. Like, this is what Democrats, they use any of these types of events in order to justify tax increases. And then, of course, they also want to do, they want to reinstate a progressive tax rate too. So this is all about putting it into the Constitution that these things are capped. That's why Democrats are opposed to it. So my recommendation, how I'm voting yes on every one of those ballot initiatives. And Mark says, I live in the Weddington area. Just did early voting. I was in and out in 10 minutes. I will state what most of us know, the lack of Republican candidates. But can you speak in a little more detail? Literally zero Republicans on the ballot other than at the state level. This can't all be gerrymandering and racial population. Thanks for any insight. Okay, so you're in Matthews. I live in the Weddington area, Matthew zip code. Right. So if you're in Mecklenburg County, it's not clear what you're saying because Weddington is not Mecklenburg County, as far as I know, unless something has changed recently, right? Weddington is still Union County as far, right? Okay, so we're all clear on that just to make sure. Okay. But if you're in Mecklenburg County, yeah, all the judicial races, there aren't any Republicans running. They're all Democrats. That's Mecklenburg County. We are a Democrat-controlled jurisdiction. There are not enough Republicans to win these types of races. And when you're talking about judge races, there's a whole other dynamic going on there too, because you know, you generally don't want to be a lawyer that runs against a judge that you have to appear before. You know, that's not great. So there's that element as well. 330 number says they get all the credit card

0: A fender bender. It has now been on scene for almost 30 minutes. Officials did arrive and they're working it out of the way. We also have Independence Boulevard here, the one at Village Lake Drive with an accident, also with officials on scene working that one. Now, 85 southbound, the delays on the ramp to 77 southbound from the 85 southbound. That's going to cause traffic to dip just under 25, something to be mindful of as you trek through the area. And we're also going to see that as far as the rest of your drive times are moving, everything looks good. So if you are headed out for that lunch rush, looks like you're making great time. I'm Pam the Jam Warner, WBT Traffic.
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0: And your WBT forecast is still calling for sunny skies today. Looks like we're looking for a high of 90. Now, later tonight, clear skies will continue with a low of 63. We are currently at 85 degrees here in the Queen City. I'm Pam the Jam, WBT.
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0: 107.9 FM WBT, Charlotte's FM News Talk. Having cleared out the text line, let me get back to this piece here from Everett Stern, an open letter to Treasury Secretary Scott Bessent. Stern was the whistleblower. He was a compliance officer at HSBC back in 2010. He blew the whistle on billions of dollars that were moving through the bank in accounts that were run by drug cartels, sanctioned regimes, and terrorist organizations. In other words, America's enemies. He went up the food chain in the bank. Nothing happened. He went then to the FBI. He went to the CIA. He went to the SEC. Eventually, the bank had to pay out a $1.9 billion settlement. He lost his job and was blacklisted from the entire finance industry. Lost his house, ended up sleeping on a cot in a 300-square-foot apartment because he couldn't afford a bed, and he was waiting tables at a P.F. Chang's. That's what happened to him when he blew the whistle on this kind of overlooking, shall we say. Right, because Bank of America just got nailed with a $1.2 billion fine for overlooking money laundering and suspicious customer transactions, including, you know, from Mexico, Russia, and Belarus, and China. So he says in this letter that basically the fine gets paid by the shareholders and it gets absorbed into the balance sheet and then it's forgotten by the next earnings call at the bank. Okay, so nobody who set the alert thresholds, nobody who decided the 2024 cease and desist could wait, because they were told, Bank of America was told cease and desist, but apparently they didn't. Nobody who chose the backlog over the law will lose a single thing they value. He says their lives are untouched, and that's the entire reason the behavior repeats. This is money laundering. This is blood money. Money that reaches a cartel buys fentanyl that kills Americans. Money that reaches a terrorist organization buys the next attack. There's also a question of equal justice that I cannot let go. Every day in this country, people go to prison for crimes that are nothing next to moving money for the people who want Americans dead. A suit, a title, and a corporate badge should not be a shield from the consequences that apply to everybody else. If a street dealer goes to prison for what he sells, the banker who moved the cartel's money should be standing next to him. He says, I also want to raise something that is rarely said in these conversations. Why has no one inside Bank of America come forward? Why were there no whistleblowers inside B of A on this? The answer is everyone in American banking knows what happened to me and to the whistleblowers who came after me. The last person who spoke up is the only policy anyone believes, right? Look at what just happened with B of A. A $1.2 billion fine, no admission of wrongdoing, nobody in trouble, nobody goes to jail, nobody apparently even fired, no personal fines. So what do you think the employees of B of A think the punishment is for overlooking these types of crimes? Nothing. Right? If you blow the whistle, well, there goes your career. There goes your house, your car, maybe your family, right? You lose everything. That's what they believe in. He says that's a culture problem, and it starts with leadership in the banks and in the agencies that regulate them. This is not a political issue. It has spanned administrations of both parties. It is a national security issue, and I'm asking you, Scott Bessent, to treat it as one. Three things would change the math overnight. Number one, refer individuals for criminal prosecution. Not the analyst in the queue, the executives who set the thresholds and chose the risk. One banker in handcuffs would do more than every fine in the U.S. Treasury's history combined. Number two, end this concept of too big to jail. An institution cannot be too big to fail and too big to jail at the same time. If it is the first, too big to fail, it must be held to a higher standard, not a lower one. You cannot do both. And number three, if Bank of America will not act as America's bank, review its charter. A national charter is a privilege granted on behalf of the American people. It should be conditioned on not moving money for the people trying to kill them. Besson said no one's above the law. He says, with respect, the institution was never the problem. The people inside it are above the law, and they know it. Until that changes, I will keep writing letters like this one, and the next bank will keep paying the next fine. That's again from Everett Stern, the HSBC whistleblower, founder, and intelligence director of Tactical Rabbit. I have no idea what Tactical Rabbit is, but I gave him a follow on Twitter just for this open letter.
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3: Good afternoon. I'm Anna Erickson in the WBT News Center. They should never work as cops again. Charlotte's police chief with tough words for six cops caught up in a texting scandal at CMPD.
4: We acted swiftly when we found those disturbing text messages.
5: Police Chief Estella Patterson says six officers were involved. Three have quit. She's asking the Civil Service Board to fire the other three. She said the texts had slurs against multiple races, against women and religions. There were concerns the officers may have targeted certain motorists, but the chief said a review of body cam footage and traffic stops shows that was not the case. She said her message to the public is clear.
4: We will hold employees accountable that are not doing their jobs properly.
5: She said there will now be routine reviews of body cam footage to monitor how officers behave. Mark Garrison, WBT News.
3: Meanwhile, Charlotte police out with their third quarter crime stats today, and they are seeing a steady drop in crime across the city. Overall, crime is down 17% compared to last year. Violent crime fell 15%, with a 10% decline in homicides. Robberies down 25%, while car thefts saw a drop of 30%. 107.9 FM, WBT, Charlotte's FM News Talk. Now it's time for traffic. Here's Pam, the Jam Warner.
6: All right. Thanks, Anna. We are going to see that traffic is still moving quite easily. It's not too rough out there. You know, of course, we're going to have some slowdowns and some delays. I do want to take a look at your drive times for a moment. Now, you are going to get a little pushback in our usual spot, Billy Grant Parkway, over on the northbound side, where it does intersect with 85 North and 77 South. Traffic flow is just under 20. Everything in between, mostly in the green, some of them just a little under. Now, 77 over on the northbound side, a little bit of pushback there as well between time Vola and West Arrowwood, right around 30-35, so not too rough. At East Independence Boulevard, we did have an earlier wreck at Village Lake Drive. It's still slowing traffic back to Dion Avenue, and those are just under 23. I'm Pam, the Jam Warner, WBT Traffic.
3: Early voting for the midterm elections began today in North Carolina. Here in Mecklenburg County, there are 25 early voting sites.
7: Make sure when you come that you bring your photo ID, because we do require photo ID now, and you must have a photo ID to vote.
3: That's the county's elections director, Michael Dickerson. Early voting sites are open until 7:30 tonight. If you'd like to cast your ballot early, you have through October 31st. Meanwhile, in South Carolina's Senate race, Republican Darlene Graham now endorsed by a group of sheriffs.
8: I will always back the blue. The men and women that work so hard to protect our streets and keep us safe and keep the criminals off the street, I will do whatever I can to help them.
3: But her Democrat opponent, Annie Andrews, firing back, saying that Graham did not support several bills in Washington that would help law enforcement. Early voting in South Carolina begins Monday, also running through Halloween. And Republicans are hoping to flip a Democratic Senate seat in Minnesota as Election Day approaches. GOP Senate candidate Michelle Tafoya discussing her decision to run for office.
9: You see people leaving and businesses leaving because they can't take the crime levels They are sickened by the fraud. You think, I've got to do something.
3: Tafoya's Democratic opponent, Lieutenant Governor Peggy Flanagan, has painted Tafoya as being too closely aligned with President Trump. Minnesota has not elected a Republican senator since 2002. Here's your WBT weather forecast presented by Affordable Siding and Windows.
10: Unseasonably warm and dry next couple of days, and then a cold front sweeps in tomorrow night and brings in cooler temperatures for the weekend. 90 are high this afternoon with sunshine. Clear tonight, 63. Sunny tomorrow with a high 86. Chance of showers early Saturday with a high 63. And sunny skies on Sunday with a high 60. I'm Richard DeWedding on Charlotte's FM News Talk 107.9 WBT.
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3: 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The Dow is up 437. S&P is up 4. NASDAQ in the red, 113. Now it's time for your WBT Sports. Here's Sharon Thorsland.
9: The Panthers back on the field today ahead of Sunday's game at Philadelphia. They're hoping to get some players back from injury, including receiver Jalen Coker. The Eagles also dealing with injuries to key players, including Saquon Barkley and Devontae Smith. The Milwaukee Brewers can clinch a berth in the World Series tonight. They take on the Dodgers in L.A., leading the National League Championship Series 3-0. First pitch is set for 8 o'clock. In the ALCS, it's the Guardians and Rays facing off in Game 3 with that series tied at one game each. The Hornets making a roster move today, waving rookie forward Wyatt Fricks. The Hornets wrap up the preseason tomorrow night at Memphis. I'm Sharon Thorsland, WBT Sports.
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0: righty, our numero dos underway. Just a little bit of Spanish lingo thrown in for you ditto heads. 107.9 FM WBT, Charlotte's FM News Talk. The phone number 704-570-1079. That's also the WBT text line driven by Keffer, Chrysler, Dodge, Jeep, Ram, the family store. Oh my goodness. Sorry, I was just confirming, just watching a video clip and confirming. Former Governor Roy Cooper, a.k.a. my good friend Ray, cut him loose, Cooper. He turned out at a polling station today to early vote. Today's the first day of early voting, so he turned out to vote early. Made a big photo op out of it. Had a whole bunch of his supporters with signs lining the sidewalk as, you know, he pulls up in his, you know, tinted window, black SUV, very environmentally friendly. And well, that, it could be an EV. I don't know. And he gets out and he does a jog up to the up to the beginning of this line. It's like a hype line that he's got all along the sidewalk, and he's high-fiving everybody as he's running up the sidewalk, high-fiving. Actually, here, hang on. I have the... Plug that in here. You got... Yeah, there you go. They were playing the jamming out music going on, and he jogs up, and yes, obvious photo op is obvious. He had a half a dozen videographers that were, I mean, it was comical because, like, as he's doing the hype line and high-fiving everybody going down the line, and there's like six camera operators that are in front of him, and they're all like crouched down, getting all of like from the below the waistline angle. Okay, that's probably not the best way to say that, but like from a low angle shooting up, you know, and they're all just like walking along with him, like this whole Hollywood production thing of him doing the hype line. I'm sure the video will be posted if it's not already on social media. You know, super excited for Ray to go to DC and fix all the problems and make stuff cost less for us. And number one, why jog? Why are you running up to this line? Giving off serious Biden vibes here. I'm not sure the campaign realized that. I know why you would do the jog. I do. Because remember yesterday we talked about the story out of the North State Journal by AP Dillon, who joins us every Monday here on the show. And they had been asking about whether he would serve out his full 6 years if elected and whether he had any health issues. And then they said sources have said that he has been experiencing a neurological issue, something like that. And they were immediately responded to, well, within, it was like 4 hours, they got a cease and desist letter from his law firm, the Mark Elias Law Group, okay? Just scumbag lawyer. One of the lawyers for this law firm, they sent a cease and desist to a media outlet that was asking, are you going to serve out your 6 years and do you have any health issues? Sources have told us there's some neurological thing. Don't you dare print that. That's defamatory. Okay. So again, does any of this sound familiar? As soon as anybody starts asking this question, a lawyer jumps into the fray and is like, shut up. Don't you dare print any of that. Don't you dare ask that question. You could have just said no neurological issues, no health issues. Yes, he's going to serve out his 6 years. But they didn't do that. And I wondered yesterday, why? Why would you send a cease and desist? Unless you're very worried that there may actually be some credible information that would make people doubt. So you don't want the story to go to print on the day before early voting begins, right? So go back to the video. Roy Cooper exits the vehicle and he jogs up to the line. What is that meant to show us? What are we meant to take away from the six different camera angles of Roy Cooper trotting up to the line to go vote and high-fiving people. Look at me. I'm spry. I'm fit as a fiddle. I am as fit as a fiddle as Joe Biden was when I said he was fit as a fiddle. When I was saying he should be the president for another 4 years, I don't see any signs of mental deterioration. Nothing. Cognitive decline. Nothing. And woe unto you, you Nazi sympathizer, for asking that question. Fast forward to the debate performance, and then all of a sudden it's, oh my gosh, what? I don't know who this person is. I can't believe he's in such mental decline. I don't get it. He needs to go. Coup, everybody. Let's coup him out of there. So that's, to me, like, I see this video and it's like, that's what, that's why he's jogging. He's running up the line, high-fiving everybody. And I just saw, apparently, after he went and early voted for himself, probably, but who knows, he may have voted for Whatley, don't know. He comes out and he takes a couple of questions. No cease and desist threats there. And our pal Brian Anderson, the guy who asked Whatley to name a bunch of players for the NHL Carolina Hurricanes team, the hockey team, because some staffer for the Whatley campaign put out a tweet of support for the Carolina Hurricanes while they were in the Stanley Cup Finals. So therefore, he's obviously pitching himself as a big Hurricanes fan, so we need to know, how many players can you name? That Brian Anderson. He asks the question, are you going to serve out the full term? And you can't, I can't play the audio because it's just, it's really bad audio. It's outside in the parking lot. It's really noisy. You can't really make it out. But Cooper says, absolutely. Maybe even at another 6-year term after that. Yuck, yuck, yuck. As far as I know, and I did ask on the Twitter machine, I did follow up with Brian Anderson. I said, hey, did you ask the follow-up, which would be, are you suffering from any health issues? You would ask that question. The question that you were told you're not allowed to ask for fear of being sued, reporters, actual journalists, would ask that question. And then ask, why are you threatening media outlets with cease and desist letters and threats of litigation for defamation for simply asking a question? Like, those would be the natural follow-ups that journalists would ask. I know I speak as a former journalist. I used to be a reporter. I am not anymore. I'm not a journalist now. But I still remember some of the things that I would do as a reporter, okay? So I am speaking from my schooling and my career. Now, nobody asked that as far as I can tell. But, you know, at least we got the question as to whether he intends to serve out the 6 years, because I'm sure nothing could ever happen during 6 years that may alter that decision, right? Just like Joe Biden. So there's your update on my good friend, Ray Cooper. Mark says, I thought it was wrong to have a campaign event so many feet from a polling place. That is correct. You're not actually allowed to do this kind of a hype walk with the blaring music and all your supporters with the signs. And you're not allowed to do that. That's electioneering within a certain amount of feet from a polling place. So I don't know where this polling place is, because it was up in Raleigh where he was voting. So I don't know the facility. Like, maybe they just staged this on the other side of the building, you know, for the photo op purpose. And so to actually vote, he would have to go all the way back around. Maybe he turned around and went back to his car and drove around to the other side of the building or something. Because, yeah, this is otherwise prohibited activity. You're not allowed to do this in front of the polling station. But I don't know where the actual entrance to the polling place is, so I cannot say that he violated the law here, because I don't know. But hopefully one of those shoe leather journalists out there in the parking lot asking these tough questions, maybe they could, maybe they could inquire about that as well. Skippy says, those fake enthusiasm photo shoots are sickening, if someone that shows no, or from someone that shows no enthusiasm. Russ says, wait, your polling place doesn't make hype videos for everybody when they vote? No, that's, I've never gotten the hype walk up. I've never gotten that. But I've never run for office either. And I've also never had six camera people following me around. But I'm okay with that. I'm a radio guy. Let's head over to the WBT traffic closet for the update. Here's Pam the Jam Warner. Here's her hype music.
1: We got to get some new hype music.
0: Really?
1: Yeah.
0: Any requests?
1: I'll have to think of some.
0: Okay, I'm just going to say you should do that, but the answer's probably going to be no, but you should do that.
1: Anyway. I mean, I'll try.
0: Yeah.
1: Pretty please with a cherry on top. Okay, well, traffic, not so hype at the moment, which is good. So, you know, the less hype music is okay. We are going to see that traffic is moving well for the most part here across the board. Right now over in Cotswold, we've got an accident, Wendover and Randolph Road. It is for a fender bender. We've got officials responding to that scene. They're going to work that off to the shoulder as quickly as they can. Also, some lane restrictions going on. Billy Graham Parkway over at West Boulevard, that's going to drop traffic just under 25. Looks like for the rest of it, everybody seems to be doing really good here. East Independence Boulevard still with some merging traffic delays. This one happening over at Village Lake Drive. That's going to take you back to Dion Avenue. And again, still under 20 for that stretch. And it looks like here we might see a little bit of a slowdown as well over on College Street northbound over at the John Belk Freeway. That's where they do have the ramped block for construction, but it is causing some delays in the surrounding area. So just be mindful of those. Otherwise, everybody else seems to be trekking in at their posted speeds. I'm Pam the Jam Warner, WBT Traffic.
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3: 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He's at the 10. Hall at the 5. Hall to the end zone. Hall pinballs his way.
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1: And your WBT forecast is still calling for clear skies today with a high of 90. It's going to be sunny out later tonight. Clear skies will continue with a low of 63. We're currently checking in at 86 degrees here in the Queen City. I'm Pam the Jam, WBT.
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0: WBT's Talktoberfest 2026 is back on our Facebook live feed every Saturday at 6 o'clock and Sunday at 6 o'clock in the evenings. We're not animals here. Okay, we do this in the evening, 6 p.m. We do an hour each night. Unscripted conversations. We talk about basically anything. You're in the chat. You can ask questions and stuff. And if you want details, you go to WBT.com and there ye shall find them. I think that was it on the Cooper stuff. Yes. Yeah. All right. Last bit on the Roy Cooper hype line. It wouldn't matter if Ray broke the law. He is a Democrat. That's right. So that's the Democrat privilege that they get. So last hour, we talked about the banks. Bank of America just got fined this $1 billion fine for overlooking and apparently not paying much attention to a cease and desist where they overlooked basically money laundering by foreign countries through their bank. And there's another story that broke yesterday, and this has been a long time coming. We have had intermittent reports of this, of examples of this, and now it's all put together in a final report that came from the Office of the Comptroller of the Currency, or the OCC, okay? It's a government entity. This from the New York Post's Miranda Devine. major banks closed accounts and refused credit to MAGA merchants, pro-life causes, religious groups, conservative organizations, and sectors, industries, disfavored by the Biden administration, such as firearms, oil and gas, and private prisons. So they used the banking system against American citizens and businesses. That's what this report shows. It's called the Debanking Review by the OCC. It investigated 100,000 complaints and scrutinized 50,000 internal bank records to reveal how customers were debanked based purely on their political, social, or religious beliefs. Who was investigated? Glad you asked. J.P. Morgan Chase, Bank of America, Citibank, Wells Fargo, U.S. Bank, Capital One, PNC, TD Bank, and BMO Bank. Never heard of that one. They were all found to have discriminated against American consumers, citing reputational risk as a reason to deny service between 2020 and 2025. Reputational risk from half the country. Right? That's what we're talking about. And really, not even half the country. Maybe a third. That's the reputational risk. Right? Because I have no problem with any of these banks giving a bank account to some guy selling MAGA merchandise. I would suspect half the country would not have a problem with that. I would like to think that most Americans, like the vast majority of Americans, would not have a problem with some guy printing up a bunch of MAGA t-shirts, selling them, and opening up a bank account to put the money in. But apparently, that would cause reputational risk. So they shut down people's bank accounts. As I said, we've known that this was occurring. We have not known to what extent. And now we have a better idea. Negative press, protests, criticism from advocacy groups such as the Southern Poverty Law Center, the SPLC, those moonbats, as well as reprisals from regulators or politicians, were all cited as the reputational risks most feared by the banks. So their reputational risk was, oh my gosh, we can't allow a religious group to open a bank account with us because we're afraid of a news story? Of a news story about this religious group. Well, why would you be afraid of a news story about the religious group? Unless, what? Unless leftists went and found out somehow that they are banking with your bank. And then they target your bank, saying you shouldn't be doing business with that religious group. Right? Criticism from advocacy groups. Right? This is, quote, cancel culture. That's what this is. This is censorship. This is shut-uppery. This is you're not allowed to participate in the democracy. Let's head over to the WBT News Center for the update. Here's Anna Erickson.
15: Hey, thanks, Pete. The FBI now investigating after Clover officers opened fire on a man, but they're not telling us what happened. The officer-involved shooting happened on Thursday in the South Carolina town, about 45 minutes from Charlotte. All we know is what neighbors saw. A man apparently crashed his car on Lloyd Wright Road, then police started shooting.
16: The cops drawed their weapons, and when they drawed their weapons, they started hollering, "Get out the car, get out the car, get out the car."
15: Jerry White says he heard about 10 shots.
16: They just opened fire on the car. I don't think they killed the man because I stood there and they dragged him out and they cut his clothes and stuff off and there's blood on him. And the ambulance come and loaded him on the ambulance and headed on.
15: So we don't know who the man is, his condition, or why York County officers shot him. And why are cops in Texas tracking students at UNC Charlotte? It's a strange story involving flock cameras. Those are the gadgets that photograph license plates on passing cars and then store the information in a national database. They now have the cameras at UNC Charlotte, but WBTV discovered out-of-state police departments have been busy tracking cars on campus. Which department did it the most?
17: Houston?
18: Houston, Texas. Why is Houston looking at Charlotte?
17: Why would Houston search UNC Charlotte?
15: That is a good question. Police in Houston, Texas have been tracking cars at UNCC, though they will not say why. Turns out dozens of police departments across the country access the cameras, while local campus police don't use them very much.
19: What stood out to me most about UNC Charlotte is there's very few searches being run by campus police, couple hundred. But yet you've got over a million a month being run on their network, largely by out-of-state entities. And we see that trend over and over again.
15: Mark Williams is an attorney who is fighting the flock cameras. UNC Charlotte says they have nothing to do with cops around the country accessing the cameras. They are on a network and there's nothing they can do about it. Congressional and election offices around the country have received letters containing suspicious substances.
20: Packages containing what's described as a powdery substance forced evacuations at the state election offices of Louisiana and Oklahoma this week. And the Ohio Secretary of State says the Postal Service intercepted a package intended for its office. The Senate has also been informed of an investigation of messages sent to congressional offices. Federal agencies are investigating the letters and warning recipients to treat the packages as potentially hazardous. A similar threat occurred in 2023 when several election offices were sent envelopes containing fentanyl at the White House. Jared Halpern, Fox News.
15: The execution of a former Army major convicted of a mass shooting on a military base will not be live streamed after all. President Trump announcing the Pentagon will no longer live stream the execution of Fort Hood shooter Nadal Hassan. Trump says airing the execution might deter terrorism, but acknowledges many prefer not to see it. The Pentagon has scheduled Hassan's execution for December 3rd. Trump states victims' families can attend in person if they choose. Charlotte's FM News Talk 107.9 FM WBT. Now it's time to check that traffic. Here's Pam the Jam.
1: All right. Thanks, Anna. And as we are checking that traffic flow, it looks like for the most part, everybody is, you know, behaving. We're all paying attention to the roadways, with the exception of a few slowdowns out here. Now, some of the drive times, it looks like Billy Graham Parkway here on the southbound side, where it does intersect with Scott Futrell Drive and then a stretch between Morrisville Drive, West Boulevard, and West Tivola. Those are all dropping just under 22. Everything in between definitely still remains in the green. Now, Billy Graham Parkway on the northbound side, where it intersects with 85 North and 77 South. Those are under 20 there as well. Independence Boulevard here on the eastbound side with emerging delays at Village Lake Parkway. That's going to slow traffic back to Dion Avenue. They are getting better. They're now between 20 and 25. Hopefully going to get better than that and start clearing out even more so. Otherwise, it looks like traffic is moving through the area well. I'm Pam the Jam Warner, WBT Traffic.
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15: Shield. Here's your WBT weather forecast presented by Affordable Siding and Windows. Sunshine today, a clear sky tonight, near record high of 90, 63 for the low. Tomorrow, mostly sunny with a high of 87. Right now it's 85 in Rock Hill, 85 in Gastonia, 86 in Charlotte. At WBT, we lead local. I'm Anna Erickson, WBT News.
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0: 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From the text line, 803 number says, Fox News was reporting this a couple of years ago when it was happening during the last of the Biden years. The question is, why is this just now being reported by the New York Times? Well, first off, what I'm reading from is the New York Post. So I'm not sure. Maybe the Times has reported on this. I don't know. I don't pay the New York Times for anything. But if they are reporting it, it would be because this report was finally published. The debanking review by the Office of the Comptroller of the Currency. So they did a review of the allegations, 100,000 complaints, and they went in and looked at, you know, emails and communications inside of all of these banks, and they compiled this report. And the report just dropped this week. And so if anybody's reporting on it now, it's because of this report that was published. Victor says, I am a reputational risk. It would make for a great t-shirt. It would. That would. I am a reputational, or just reputational risk. Dan says, Pete, instead of saying debanked, just say discriminated against. Even Democrats understand that term. That's true. That is what occurred. Garrett says, not surprising at all about the debanking scheme. Seems to be on par. Just remember the IRS targeting conservatives at a higher rate. That's true. I remember the Tea Party era when the IRS was doing deep investigations into any entity that popped up that had Patriot or Tea Party in its name. And then they wouldn't give them nonprofit status, so they couldn't organize before the election during Obama's term. And then when all of it came out, started to come out, they tried to get ahead of it. Lois Lerner, remember her? She tried to get ahead of it by planting a question on a Zoom call, a press conference call with a bunch of friendly media. And she planted the question about, oh, I've heard this is happening, whatever, whatever. And then she gave a canned answer, rehearsed answer, that it was a low-level employee in the Cincinnati field office. And that was that's what that was all about. And then, of course, it turns out that wasn't the case. And Lerner pleads the fifth and walks away, retires early. No other problems for her, really. So, yeah, this is what Democrats do. So today, early voting began in North Carolina. So this is what is on the line. Like, this is why I do these stories. I'm trying to convey the choices that we have. They're not great choices all the time. I get that. However, do you want this path where you're not having your bank account shut down because of your political affiliation or donations? In fact, there's another story here. Our old colleague here, former WBT host Tara Servatius, she's responding here to the report from yesterday that the Senate Judiciary Chairman Chuck Grassley, per a memo obtained by Fox News Digital, found that former special counsel Jack Smith's Arctic Frost probe swept up 639,000 Republican voters and donors' records. And she asks the most important question, she says, the one Republicans don't seem to be asking, which is, what was the plan for all of these lists? What were Democrats planning to do with these lists? The Biden administration mapped the entire GOP ecosystem, including people who gave as little as $5 to Trump or bought MAGA hats. And they sweep up names, addresses, banking information, hundreds of thousands of these people. Why? What are you looking for? And what are you going to do with these lists? Well, if we look at the debanking review by the Office of the Comptroller of the Currency, we may get a clue. There may be some insight here. The 47-page OCC report called Guaranteeing Fair Banking for All Americans was released yesterday, and it found that the nation's largest banks targeted Christian organizations over abortion, LGBTQ+2IASNL issues, and traditional family values. The banks also restricted financing for what they called disfavored industries, like firearms makers, retailers, Arctic oil and gas. Oh, yeah, early voting underway. You're mad about gas prices. So here's an idea. Vote for the people that were opposed to all of the oil and gas exploration and drilling and production and distribution and refining, right? Like, vote for those people. Yeah, they're going to make energy costs come down for you. Other industries that were disfavored: coal, detention facilities, tobacco, and e-cigarettes. Among the examples in the report is J.P. Morgan Chase's payment operation was called WePay. It closed the account of a merchant who was selling merchandise promoting President Trump and the Make America Great Again brand. And you know what their rationale for shutting down this guy's merchant account was? They said it, quote, promoted hate, violence, or racial intolerance. That's what they see the Republican Party as, that they believe this. They believe this. And so they feel then justified in prohibiting you from participating in the free market. That's what they're doing. That's what they feel empowered and completely morally justified to do. Because they disagree with your politics, you are unpersoned. You are not allowed to participate in the democracy. So yes, you can sit out the election and let those people take back control. I'm sure it'll be fine. I'm sure they won't try to pursue any of the things they did pursue before when they had the power and are promising to continue to pursue. I'm sure they won't. I'm sure the Republicans will learn a lesson. You can tell them that when you're sitting next to them in the chow line at the gulag. All right, let's head over to the WBT Traffic Center for the update. Here's Pam, the Jam Warner.
1: All right, thanks, Pete. Traffic is still, you know, doing what traffic does. We're building here on the roadways, gaining some volume, and it looks like we are going to see some slowdowns in some hotspot areas. Billy Graham Parkway over on the southbound side, where it does intersect with Scott Futrell Drive, and then Morrisville Drive, West Boulevard, and West Tivola. Those have all fallen just under 15. Now, the rest, not exactly at their posted speeds, but they are a bit under, between 35 and 40 for the rest of them. Now, 77 on the southbound side, between 277 East and Remount Road. Traffic is dropping under 25 there. Everybody else seems to be in the green, so that's good news. Looks like East Independence Boulevard clearing up nicely. They did have some traffic delays over by Village Lake Drive. Now, there's still around 25 in a stretch between Dion Avenue and Sardis Road North, but ultimately they're moving. Maybe not as fast as you like them to go, but they are moving. As far as the other wrecks, it looks like we did have one clear out. It was over

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4: And your WBT forecast is still calling for sunny skies today, looking for a high of 90. Later tonight, clear skies will continue with a low of 63. As for right now, we are 87 degrees here in the Queen City. I'm Pam the Jam, WBT.
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13: Charlotte's FM News Talk. All right, let's do this. Hello, Susan. Welcome to the show.
14: Hi. Thanks, Pete.
13: Mm-hmm.
14: I wanted to ask you if you knew the difference between a banker and a pawnbroker.
13: I mean, aside from the names?
14: Yeah.
13: What is the difference between a pawnbroker and a banker?
14: A manicure.
13: All right. Thank you, Susan. I'm not sure I get it. Do all bankers get manicures? Is that the joke? Is that right? I don't know. Yeah. Never had a manicure in my life. So I guess I'm a pawnbroker in that. I don't know. Although I have heard some guys do get the pedicures and they say it's very valuable. I wouldn't know. I haven't had one of those either. I'm a man who clips his own toenails. All right. All right. Back to the New York Post article.

by Miranda Devine about this report issued yesterday. It was the debanking review report by the Office of the Comptroller of the Currency, or the OCC, or as I call it, the OCC. The banks, this is talking about JP Morgan Chase, their internal screening system regularly flagged terms such as MAGA, Make America Great, and America First. If any of these terms appeared in merchants' customer profiles, websites, or transaction information, that's how they were flagging you. Merchandise that raised red flags included a t-shirt that said Biden illegitimate, or the big lie, or Trump won. A merchant was debanked for processing payments for a planned event after the event organizer posted promotional material on social media that bank employees decided was, quote, an incitement of hate. The posts described Black Lives Matter as Marxists. Fact check, true. And called President Biden and Anthony Fauci the enemy. That's what got somebody debanked. And by the way, the founders of Black Lives Matter, self-professed Marxists. So he posted something that was true. See, this isn't about, this isn't even viewpoint discrimination, right? This is about censorship of truth, because it obviously conflicted with these bank employees, their own political views. Banks regularly used hate group designations from the SPLC to debank customers. Of course, the SPLC has been indicted in federal court for fraud and money laundering charges. JP Morgan's WePay platform closed the account of a religious organization, also closed an account used to raise funds to support a legal challenge of anti-discrimination laws by a quote-unquote devout Christian. That was enough to get somebody debanked, being a devout Christian. PNC Bank refused to issue a line of credit to a successful media company because the bank's environmental and social governance group noted that one owner had a foundation that, quote, has funded several Christian conservative groups, including those identified as quote-unquote hate groups by the SPLC. Again, charged with fraud. So this is the problem with these ESG programs, that all of the big corporations and the banks embedded into their organizations, right? Then you literally hired these people in to then do this work, and then they weaponized those corporate customers against their fellow Americans. That's what this report is detailing. Wells Fargo pressured a payment processor to terminate a religious nonprofit because of its views on same-sex marriage. Wells Fargo declined to lend money to two different firearms businesses, with employees fearing repercussions from the Biden administration and criticism from anti-gun activists and anti-gun members of Congress. These are all politically motivated decisions. Bank of America, they debanked private prison businesses, citing, quote, changing policymaker attitudes, right? So what are they detailing here? When it's not outright viewpoint discrimination that they're talking about that's driving these decisions, right? It's fear of weaponized government. It's fear of left-wing politicians in positions of power that then drop the hammer on these businesses. At least that's what they're saying. That's the cover story. All nine banks told the OCC they had revised their practices. The regulator said the reforms have not gone far enough, though, and no bank had fully and publicly acknowledged its weaponization of finance against Americans. Now, the Consumer Financial Protection Bureau has launched an investigation into all of these banks. They announced that yesterday. Comptroller of the Currency, Jonathan V. Gould,
said the OCC is considering further action to stop banks from discriminating against customers on the basis of their political or religious beliefs. Final part of this story from the New York Post. The review followed President Trump's executive order directing federal banking regulators to combat politicized or unlawful debanking. That happened in August of 2025. An executive order declared, quote, no American should be denied access to financial services because of their constitutionally or statutorily protected beliefs, affiliations, or political views. Trump is also suing JPMorgan Chase, alleging it closed his accounts in 2021 for political reasons. Members of his own family also complained they were debanked at the time, along with several Trump businesses. Tech founder Mark Andreessen has claimed tech entrepreneurs were also debanked under a program by the Biden administration because they were operating disfavored businesses like cryptocurrency. Americans who believe they were unfairly debanked can visit helpwithmybank.gov. Helpwithmybank.gov. They set up a website for you. So once again, if you think there's no difference between the political parties and you think the Republicans need to learn a lesson so you're going to stay home, this is what our opponents would do because it's what they've already done. They will use the power of government, weaponize it against you for your political and religious beliefs. The evidence is here.

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2: Good afternoon, I'm Anna Erickson in the WBT News Center. Concerns about racist cops. Charlotte's police chief saying today that she took quick action to get rid of six officers who sent disturbing text messages.
3: Chief Estella Patterson said the text messages were disgusting smears against various groups.
4: The biases show racial, sexual. They also show religious biases.
3: The officers involved were white, Hispanic, and black. Three have quit, the other three recommended to be fired. But did the cops actually target any specific groups for traffic stops?
4: As of this point, we have not found any evidence of this.
3: So a case of cops talking trash, Chief Patterson said, however, they should never work in law enforcement again. Mark Garrison, WBT News.
2: 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Now for a look at traffic, here's Pam, the Jam Warner.
5: All right, thanks, Anna. And not too much has changed here on the roadways. You know, we're kind of still seeing the same stuff. We've got a bit of volume going on outside. It looks like we are seeing, give me a second here, this kind of just refreshed on me. We are seeing over Community House Road. We got some lane restrictions going on. This one is in the both north and southbound direction between Ballantyne Commons Parkway and the bridge over 485, started roughly 15 minutes ago. So you're going to see some restrictions there. Traffic is dropping under 25. Also, it looks like still have officials on scene, even though they did work this one off to the shoulder in Cotswold. It's Wendover Road at Randolph Road. It was an earlier wreck. Drive times are still a bit heavy here. Billy Graham Parkway, this one over on the southbound side. And we're also going to see some lane restrictions at West Boulevard. Traffic's going to slow from Morrisville Drive through to West Ivola, currently under 12. 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I'm Pam, the Jam Warner, WBT Traffic.
2: Fuel prices today in Charlotte taking a significant nosedive, down 41 cents a gallon since last week, which makes sense because the 41 cent fuel tax has been put on hold for now.
6: Today's the first day I've noticed the prices drop this significantly, but I have noticed it. So I'm happy for everybody to see the gas prices going down because there are people who are already struggling.
2: Dropping the gas tax is a popular move passed by Republicans in the General Assembly, even though Governor Stein signed it into law while in Charlotte Thursday campaigning for Democrats. He criticized the bill since the GOP came up with the idea. The
7: Republican leadership only called an emergency session to deal with the gas tax to respond to their polling emergency. Their priorities are upside down.
2: Gas prices around Charlotte now around $3.71 for a gallon of regular. But the cost of just about everything else continues to rise. The feds say wholesale prices, what stores pay for products, have climbed 6% in the past year. This comes after Thursday's report that consumer prices up 3% compared to this time last year. So it's not a shocker that a new Fox poll finds that voters are not happy with Republicans when they check their wallets.
8: Fox News polling revealing Democratic candidates have a nearly 10-point advantage over those Republican candidates when it comes to voter preference. We're looking at 54% preferring Democrats, 45% choosing Republicans. The biggest issue for voters, no big surprise here, it continues to be cost of living. And just 22% approve of the job that President Trump has done on bringing inflation down.
2: Reporter Aisha Hosni with Fox News. And if you're already working on your Christmas list, you will need more cash this year.
9: Holiday shoppers really don't have a choice but to spend more this year than last.
10: Consumers are under pressure.
9: Economist Dr. Thomas Wynandy with digital marketplace Upside says that despite the soaring price of gas and goods,
10: consumers have proven that they are resilient yet still vulnerable to what's happening in the larger economy.
9: A study by PricewaterhouseCoopers finds millennials reigning in their spending on gifts this holiday by 10%.
2: Reporter Jim Ryan. A new study also finds that shoppers have started using AI to find the lowest prices on many items, whether it's online or in a store. Here's your WBT weather forecast presented by Affordable Siding and Windows.
11: Unseasonably warm and dry next couple of days, and then a cold front sweeps in tomorrow night and brings in cooler temperatures for the weekend. 90 are high this afternoon with sunshine. Clear tonight, 63. Sunny tomorrow with a high 86. Chance of showers early Saturday with a high 63. And sunny skies on Sunday with a high 60. I'm Richard DeWedding on Charlotte's FM News Talk 107.9 WBT.
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12: Hey, it's Brett Witterbull. 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
2: Your WBT Money Watch on Wall Street. The Dow is up 508. S&P is also up 10. NASDAQ is down, though, 80. Now it's time for your WBT Sports. Here's Sharon Thorsland.
15: It's win or go home for the Dodgers tonight. They take on the Brewers in Game 4 of the National League Championship Series, trailing at 3-0 after last night's 6-2 loss. First pitch is set for 8 o'clock in L.A. The Guardians and Rays playing Game 3 of the ALCS today in Cleveland. That series is tied up at 1 each. The Panthers back on the field today ahead of Sunday's game at Philadelphia. They're hoping to get some players back from injury for that game, including receiver Jalen Coker, who is a full participant been on Tuesday as he returns from quad and ankle injuries. I'm Sharon Thorsland, WBT Sports.
2: 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I'm Anna Erickson, WBT News.

Final hour of the program, 107.9 FM WBT, Charlotte's FM News Talk. Pete Callender here. The phone number, if you would like to talk with me directly, 704-570-1079. And that's also the WBT text line. If you would like to text me, that's the text line number as well. Driven by Keffer, Chrysler, Dodge, Jeep, Ram, the family store. All right, so last hour I talked about the report on debanking that dropped yesterday, published by the U.S. government, that shows the truly massive scale at which conservatives and Christians were targeted by banks for quote-unquote debanking, discrimination, basically. Viewpoint, religious, political discrimination. That's what occurred, right? And these banks, these people that worked inside of these ESG departments, these people would go and investigate their own clients, their own customers, right? If they found, if they were running some sort of flagging operation for, they do keyword searches. Oh my gosh, I found an LLC set up by, Pete Callender, and Pete's got an LLC, and it's called MAGA Merch LLC, and he's selling bumper stickers and Donald Trump T-shirts. We're gonna cancel his account. We're gonna debank him. You can no longer do business with our bank. We don't want you as a customer, simply because I'm selling MAGA hats, or I'm anti-abortion, or I believe in traditional marriage, and I have a nonprofit that I've been running, and no, that's not allowed anymore. Right? This is an authoritarian, tyrannical mindset. That's what we're up against. Almost all the topics I do on this show for years, they always have, aside from like the mayonnaise as the superior condiment to all others, aside from that one, everything is, I approach all of this stuff through that same sort of lens. Because that's who I recognize. When there are people, and maybe it's just my, nascent oppositional defiance disorder. I am a bit of a contrarian, I have been told. And maybe that's where this comes from. But when people try to tell me what I can and cannot do and what I can and cannot say, what I can't believe in or what I can't reject, I bristle at this because I recognize it for what it is, which is you trying to force me to do something with which I disagree. And that is at the core of leftism. It is. This is at the core, is that you are not an individual with your own unalienable rights, with your own individual beliefs that you can live out in practice in your own life, right? You are simply a part of a larger machine. You subordinate yourself to the system. That's what all of this stuff has in common. So we go over the debanking stuff in this report from the last hour, 639,000 people or complaints that were investigated, tens of thousands of documents reviewed. That's not all. Do you remember, those heady days? Do you remember the rise of the school board meeting protests, parents that were angry at critical race theory stuff getting jammed down their kids' throats? Remember all of that? So get this. Earlier this month, there was a report published about what exactly the Biden administration did. And let's be clear, Biden didn't know that all of this stuff was going on, right? I don't believe that. Like, I do not hold the idea that Biden was in cognitive decline, but also aware of everything that all of his minions were doing, because that to me, that doesn't make sense. I believe he was carted around like a Weekend at Bernie's prop, and, he was a figurehead, and yeah, they would include him on some stuff. They'd push him out onto stage, watch him trip over some sandbags and the like, maybe fall off of a bicycle, but he was not
involved in the minutia of all of this stuff. He had all these people around him and they just ran wild. I think that's a more believable, more logical theory, right, of what was occurring. And the people that were running wild were going as far left as fast as they could. And we got a glimpse of the utopia that these people imagine. And it was debanking conservatives, right? It was attempting to bankrupt Donald Trump, throw him in prison for the rest of his life, seize all of his properties and businesses, right? We saw that. And it was going after parents who objected to their kids being shown essentially porn in their schools, in their school libraries. No, I don't want my child to do these privilege walks. No, we should not be viewing everybody primarily through the prism of race. We should not be telling certain groups of kids they are oppressors or other kids that they are the oppressed based simply on the immutable characteristic of their skin pigmentation. Right? These are not things that are helpful to the society, but also not helpful to the child, not helpful to a human being to tell them that they are constantly the victim and nothing you do will ever get you ahead. That is blackpilling people. It's the same thing that the right is doing to itself as well. That's why I push back on this crap from the right when they do it. This idea that, oh, everybody's out to get us. They're all keeping us down. There's nothing I can do. You are just surrendering agency. And I don't know why people, I do know why people do it. Because it's easy. And there is some comfort there. There's some comfort that none of my problems are of my own doing. So therefore, I don't have to make any changes in my own life. I don't have to do any difficult things to change my own station, right? I can just blame everybody else, complain about it all the time, and then I feel better. While never actually improving your circumstances. It's easier. It is. It's easier to stay at home, not go vote, not volunteer for any local civic organizations or churches or nonprofits or political campaigns, right? It's easier. I get it. It's easier to sit around, not do anything, maybe doom scroll for a couple hours a day and post some stuff on Facebook. Or TikTok or wherever. That's easier. I get it. But you're not helping yourself and you're not helping the society. You're surrendering. Because there are people on the other side of this political aisle that are very motivated. See, because they need you. See, that's the thing about Marxism and Marxists. They need you. Just like in Atlas Shrugged, right? They need you to keep producing. So you sitting at home and not caring about, you know, who's governing you and the regulatory regime that they want to construct that will indenture you to their system so they can just like attend rallies and marches and make up songs. Oh, speaking of making up songs here, I just came across this. They got a new protest song, apparently, in New York. These are the DSA folks in New York.

0: I mean,
1: okay. So the lyric there is, when there's no NYPD, oh Lord, I want to be in that number. Like, I don't know what number you're talking about. Maybe like a statistic of murders or rapes or something. But so they're saying when there's no NYPD. And then the other verse starts off, when the revolution comes. Like, I'm not sure how clearer they need to be for us. Let's head over to the WBT Traffic Center for the update. Here's Pam, the Jam Warner.
2: All right, Pete. Looks like traffic is, for the most part, moving well. We are going to have some of those slowdowns and drive time shifting. Billy Graham Parkway here over on the southbound side. Again, for the lane restrictions at West Boulevard, throwing traffic back here to West Tybola Road. They have dipped under 15. It also seems like 77 over on the northbound side. Going to give you a little bit of pushback here between West Arrowwood Road and Archdale Drive. Those are right around 25. The East Independence Boulevard, those are clearing up. Still seeing those merging delays over at Village Lake Drive, but traffic is now back into the 30s. Still going to back you up here to Cross Point Circle, but doing a lot better. It seems like every report, they do increase by about 5 miles per hour. So that's all good news. As far as any accidents checking in, we did have one over on Community House Road. We're seeing those lane restrictions. It's actually between Ballantyne Commons Parkway and the bridge over 485. It's going to be on site here for at least another 20 minutes. Pam the Jam Warner, WBT Traffic.
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2: And your WBT forecast is still calling for sunny skies today, expecting a high of 90. Later tonight, clear skies will continue with a low of 63. We're currently at 88 degrees here in the Queen City. I'm Pam the Jam, WBT.
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1: 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JP, welcome to the program.
14: Thank you, Pete.
1: Hey, yes, sir.
14: You know, the more I think about this, this whole DSA... socialism, alleged socialism thing in America. The only conclusion in stepping back and looking at the big picture is, upon studying history, there's really no difference between what's been happening in America and what happened in Germany before, well, Adolf began to implement his Mein Kampf.
1: Yeah, there are a lot of similarities between the Weimar Republic and our current state.
14: When you start taking people's liberties away by saying, no, you can't bank because you don't think this way, that's pretty, pretty mucked up.
1: Yeah, you start othering people and denying them rights and access to the economy and the society and, you know, places of public gathering or whatever. Like, you start othering people and you codify this stuff and it becomes sort of built into the society, then you can start justifying all sorts of other more egregious things against those people as well. Yeah, it's not a good path at all, at all.
14: So how do we stop it is the big question.
1: Well, I think you can do your part right now by voting. Like, that's one
14: Absolutely.
1: Of the ways that's one of the ways that you push back on this stuff is you don't give them any sniff at power.
14: I don't know that this is a good question or not, but are Dominion voting machines trustworthy?
1: Do we have Dominion voting machines?
14: I poll watched back in March, and oh yeah, bunches of them. And the most
1: Did you find anything untrustworthy while you were there?
14: I was only an observer. I could only observe. Literally, couldn't touch anything. And this is right here in this state of North Carolina.
1: Mm-hmm.
14: In one of the 100 districts the voting areas. And the most interesting thing to me, the person who's overseeing what I'm doing told me to take a picture of the counter before and after. But I also saw people, I observed people driving up in vehicles, and they did not have appropriate identification and so forth, but they were still allowed to vote on a digital pad. Now, I just find
1: those are provisional voters.
14: Well, that's what they call them. Yeah.
1: Yeah, that's what they call them.
14: But
1: look, JP, I don't know every single theory that you may have about the voting, the election system. Like, I can't go through every single theory that you've got here because you went from Dominion voting. Now you're on this the iPads or whatever. So, like, I can't run through every single thing because I don't know what you saw. I don't know all of the different, I don't know where you were. I don't know what all the incidents are about, right? So, but if you're trying to make the case that people need to go and vote in order to try to stop this thing that you don't want happening from happening, I don't think it's a great idea to then turn around and say, yeah, but why bother voting because everything's rigged, right?
14: Well, ask for a paper ballot.
1: Well, that's fine. You can advocate for paper ballots. I'm not saying you can't do that. However, what you're also indicating is that everything is rigged anyway. So you're not going to be able to get people to implement a paper ballot system unless you put people in office under the current system. Does that make sense? Right?
14: It does. The one thing that I would leave. Encourage you to there are three issues on the voting ballot, and people need to really be educated on them.
1: Yeah, I spent over an hour talking about it on Monday. I spent another 20 minutes in the first hour talking about the three amendments today. Vote yes on all three.
14: Don't stop because people need to know. And
1: yeah,
14: you know,
1: no, I answer the texts. Yeah, I answer the texts as well. Capping income tax rates, capping property tax increases, and mandating voter ID for absentees. Absolutely. Put them all in the Constitution. I don't even know why people are wondering about these questions. Like, I haven't heard. What's that?
14: Right? I said, right. No, you're right.
1: Yeah. I'm getting questions from people and I don't understand. Like, the language is pretty clear. Like, do you want in the event Democrats retake control of the state, do you want them to be able to raise the income tax rates above the current 3.5%? No. So, all right, vote yes on the amendments. Like, to me, it's pretty clear. So,
14: it is. But I've been told for years by business coaches, you got to talk to people as if they're in third to fifth grade. So
1: yeah,
14: keep it up.
1: All right, JP, I appreciate yes, sir.
14: You.
1: I appreciate the call. Take it easy. Let me jump over and talk with Ernest. Hello, Ernest.
0: Pete, thank you for taking my call.
1: Certainly.
0: One quick comment, then I'd like to get into the real reason I called you. Look, if you want to stop left-wing banking abuses like we've seen from Bank of America, you've got to put people in jail. And it's a simple thing. If you want to stop this open border every time the Democrats would try to get in, would get in power and try to put another 10 million in, you got to prosecute these people and put them in jail for that. They wouldn't go to the American people to vote for it, so they're doing it on the side. But the real
1: I made that argument in the first hour of the program. We spent the whole first hour talking about the Bank of America fines and
0: I'm supporting that. But look, I hear all this doom and gloom about the Democrats taking the House and the Democrats taking the Senate. Maybe a civics lesson would be good for people, because if they do achieve those goals, it's going to be bittersweet, or it could be the worst nightmare they had when the chickens come home to roost, because they will not have the executive branch or the judicial branch. They will not have the Department of Justice. They're going to have infighting between the so-called moderates and all of these left-wingers that are trying to become moderate by disavowing everything they've said to try to get elected. They're going to push through bills that the American people don't support. And Donald Trump is probably going to go before the cameras and take his pen and veto this, explaining to the American people, this legislature voted for this, this congressman voted for it, he told you he didn't like this, he told... They, if they don't have the executive branch, they're not going to push through their agenda.
1: Yeah, they'll have they'll have the power to subpoena.
0: Yeah, but
1: they'll have the power to impeach.
0: To rely on the Department of Justice.
1: No, they'll have the power to impeach. They'll have the power of the purse strings and the people, like in North Carolina, this U.S. Senate race. Whoever we elect to this Senate seat, they're going to be there for 6 years after Donald Trump is long gone.
0: They can impeach all day long,
1: mm-hmm.
0: but they have to achieve getting him out of office on that basis, and there's no way they're going to be able to do that. They're
1: You sure about that? Hang on. If you think that if Democrats secure, let's say, 52 of the seats in the Senate, you think that they wouldn't be able to peel off eight Republicans to vote to take out a lame duck Donald Trump?
0: No, I don't think that. And besides, I think Trump would if Trump was smart, he would announce he was going to resign office before the end of his term.
1: Why would
0: that way? That way.
1: So you let J.D. Vance run as an incumbent with this economy?
0: Well, again, my point for you is no one's talking about the reality of what it's going to mean in terms of legislation for these social Democrats. And also, in order to get these bills, they're going to have to move back way left of center and expose themselves. It's going to be a reality check for the American people to see who they exactly have put in office and what their purposes are. And that's what I'm saying.
1: Yeah, and
0: it's
1: then
0: not easy for them.
1: And then they will also campaign on, these are the things that we wanted to do and we weren't able to do, so we need the White House again. And and the historical odds would be in their favor, you know. The historical odds would be that a Democrat would win in 2028.
0: Well, that may be.
1: Yeah. See, also, so that's why, like, I'm fighting every fight along the way. I'm not giving up the House and the Senate races without a fight. I'm going to fight all the way through. And if we lose, we lose. That's fine. Not fine. It's not going to be fine.
0: I recognize the
1: power of the executive branch. Absolutely. However, I also recognize the power of the Article 2 branch or the Article 1 branch. And that, to me, is pretty powerful. And they could just slow down everything the executive branch wants to do. So, and also, if they keep their power, if they get into power and then they're able to solidify that in the 28 election, then we're in real trouble. I'm looking at a longer game here than just that. Ernest, I appreciate the call. Let's head over to the WBT News Center for the update. Here's Anna Erickson.
12: Thank you, Pete. Some good news out today about crime in the Queen City. Charlotte police seeing a steady drop in crime in their third quarter crime stats. Overall, crime is down 17% compared to last year. Violent crime fell 15, with a 10% decline in homicides, robberies down 25, while car theft saw a drop of 30%. The lower crime rates come as CMPD is getting ready to launch the new 10 p.m. curfew for anyone under the age of 18 in hopes to slow down youth violence and teen takeovers. The curfew begins November 1st. Speaking of combating crime, Missouri Senator Eric Schmidt, joining the Justice Department and the ATF, announcing the end to Operation Show Me Justice. That's aimed at reducing violent crime and criminal networks in St. Louis. The senator, a native of St. Louis, recognizing the state has struggled with high crime.
15: We do not have to accept that this is a reality. We don't have to accept the fact that St. Louis is high on that list, because those numbers are coming down. And I'm going to do everything I can to make sure we have all the help that we need so the men and women of law enforcement can keep doing the important jobs that they're doing.
12: The operation includes the arrests of some 435 violent offenders, 412 of them already had warrants out for their arrests. Close to 200 illegal firearms were also seized in the operation. Early voting for the midterm elections began today in North Carolina. Here in Mecklenburg County, there are 25 early voting sites.
16: Be sure when you come that you bring your photo ID, because we do require photo ID now, and you must have a photo ID to vote.
12: That's the county's elections director, Michael Dickerson. Early voting sites are open until 7:30 tonight. If you'd like to cast your ballot early, you have through October 31st. Meanwhile, in South Carolina's Senate race, Republican Darlene Graham now endorsed by a group of sheriffs.
17: I will always back the blue. The men and women that work so hard to protect our streets and keep us safe and keep the criminals off the street, I will do whatever I can to help them.
12: But her Democrat opponent Annie Andrews firing back, saying that Graham did not support several bills in Washington that would help law enforcement. Early voting in South Carolina begins on Monday, running through Halloween. Charlotte's FM News Talk 107.9 FM WBT. Now it's time to check those roads. Here's Pam the Jam.
2: All right. Thanks, Anna. And while we are going to see that traffic for the most part is moving well here across the board, a few slowdowns do remain. Now, we've had some lane restrictions going on Billy Graham Parkway over on the southbound side where it does meet up at West Boulevard. That's where they had them start. It's going to take traffic here from Morrisville Drive through to West Tivola Road and get them under 17 for that stretch. Now, 77 on the northbound side between Archdale and the ramp from 485 outer. Those are trending at about 25. Looks like here 77 over on the southbound side between West Moore head and 277. Those are right around 18. And over in Gaston County, we're going to get a little early start here, except on the northbound side. This one is at exit 19. It's going to take traffic back to Cox Road, and it's going to put them just under 22. 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I'm Pam the Jam Warner. WBT Traffic.
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12: 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A clear sky tonight, 63 for the low. Tomorrow, mostly sunny with a high of 87. Right now, it's 88 in Rock Hill, 87 in Gastonia, 89 in Charlotte. 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I'm Anna Erickson, WBT News.
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3: 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This is a report from Matt Kittle at thefederalist.com. 5 years ago, then-Attorney General Merrick Garland, St. Merrick Garland, peace be upon him, released his memorandum laying out what his corrupt Department of Justice could do to assist in investigating and prosecuting the parents accused of being domestic terrorists. What did they do to earn such a designation? Well, they spoke out against far-left initiatives and draconian COVID policies at school board meetings. The Democrat AG's memo followed a National School Boards Association letter that begged President Biden and his politically driven DOJ to recognize the quote-unquote immediate threat that these parents pose to America's public schools and their leaders. The letter urged Biden to treat the parents' confrontational behavior like it was, quote, equivalent to a form of domestic terrorism. Right, being angry at a school board meeting, I mean, I thought that was as American as apple pie, but no, that's domestic terrorism. We know that the NSBA, the School Board Association, got a wave of criticism from various affiliates, and they were forced to apologize for the letter that was penned by the association president, Viola Garcia, and interim CEO, Chip Slavin. The association acknowledged, quote, there was no justification for some of the language included in the letter, and the executive office had not consulted with state affiliates. Despite that admission, Merrick Garland refused to rescind his memo, and federal law enforcement officials opened 25 preliminary assessment files into school board threats. Six of the assessments operated out of the FBI's counterterrorism division, 17 involved the criminal investigations division, and 2 involved the weapons of mass destruction directorate. It appears not a one of any of these targets were ever prosecuted. Now, thanks to a new report from the Department of Justice, we now know that the Biden White House was squarely behind Garland's effort to find a federal hook to prosecute parents and school policy protesters and to nail them with federal crimes. That finding contradicts a School Boards Association independent review that found absolutely no collusion with the Biden administration. That was not happening. That thing that was not happening apparently actually was happening. The 2026 report to expose the weaponization of government against parents in schools was released by Attorney General Todd Blanche. The DOJ bowed to political pressure to push a plan of attack that agents themselves, in correspondence with each other, described as, quote, stupid, ridiculous, and, quote, a partisan exercise aimed at those who do not support the administration. Officials in the Department of Justice, including both career officials and Biden administration political appointees, initially pushed back on doing so, including by questioning the constitutionality of the request. This is from the report. Notwithstanding the internal pushback, the DOJ moved ahead with issuing the Garland memorandum based on pressure from Biden administration officials in the White House and leadership at the Office of the Deputy Attorney General at the DOJ. The letter from the School Board Association to Biden in September of 2021 followed months of growing frustration from parents across the country over closed schools, mask policies, vaccine mandates, and social engineering curricula driven by the racist critical race theory instruction in their classrooms. The School Board Association, NSBA, or NISBA, as I call it, they have admitted that it had been coordinating with the Biden Department of Education since July of that year to provide talking points and push back on critics regarding critical race theory and transgender policies that are creating hostile situations for school board members. See, so we're going to do these radical things, and when we do these radical things, parents get upset, and so we need to work with the Department of Education to shut down those parents from objecting to what we are pushing down their throats and their children's throats. Man, woke one was crazy, huh? Man, so glad that's all over, right? Yeah, no, it's not over, folks. It's not over. Trump's victory did not end woke, okay? It's just waiting. In 2023, interim staff report of the House's Judiciary Committee and the Select Committee on the Weaponization of the Federal Government found, quote, the absence of a legitimate nationwide basis for the Attorney General's directive to insert federal law enforcement into local school board matters. What does that mean? There was no legitimate reason why Merrick Garland should have sicked the feds on these parents. No legitimate basis. The documents also shed light onto how the administration, the Biden administration, worked with education special interests to generate what's called the predicate for the Attorney General's directive. It appears from these documents and the information received that the administration's actions were a political offensive meant to quell swelling discord over controversial education curricula and unpopular school board decisions. I don't know about you, but like, I didn't see this coming at all. I mean, I couldn't, it was so difficult to ascertain what was going on as it was occurring. It actually was not. It was quite clear what was going on. When the School Board Association letter dropped, it kicked off a flurry of activity at the DOJ. Unsurprisingly, high-ranking officials in the Biden administration then pushed to treat protests of school policies as possible violations of federal criminal law. Right? So school boards ask for the feds to get involved. Feds send out the memo. Memo goes out, and then everybody is now emboldened to do whatever they can to all get behind the crackdown on parents. FBI officials, some, were still trying to talk some sense into DOJ leadership. Quote, this is potentially dangerous ground to blanket label generalized activity that constitutes domestic terrorism, regardless of federal violations. This was according to Stephen Jensen, who worked at the FBI, sent this in an October 1st email, noting what would have been clear to less politically motivated DOJ officials that not every opponent of a school board action is a domestic terrorist. Right? Apparently, not everybody understands this. Like, you could just disagree with the school board, you know, making your kid do a privilege walk or telling them that they're an oppressor or that they're somehow institutionally, systemically racist because they were born a certain race, right? Or, hey, maybe we shouldn't lock all the kids out of schools for a year and a half. That might not be a good thing. That you thinking these things does not make you a domestic terrorist. An FBI person had to tell leadership this, and then they, of course, ignored it. Let's head over to the WBT Traffic Center for the update. Here's Pam, the Jam Warner.
4: All right, thanks, Pete. And traffic is still doing the same old thing out here. For the most part, it is getting by. We're seeing that everybody's moving along at their posted speeds, with the exception of a few minor slowdowns. I do want to go ahead and take a look over in the 277 John Belk Freeway here on the northbound side. We were seeing a slowdown right where it meets up with I-77, but the traffic isn't in the red. They're kind of, you know, filtering between 35 and in 50. So still moving along at those posted speeds, but it looks like they're going to wrap that up fairly quick. Also 77 here on the northbound side, just a little bit of pushback. This is a typical afternoon slowdown here between Archdale and Westinghouse Boulevard. That's where traffic is dropping just below 30. Now we also have Billy Graham Parkway here on the northbound side in our usual hotspot where it does intersect with 85 North, the Connector Road, and 77 South. Those are trending in just under that 25, but everybody in between still in the green. And it looks like Gaston County is clearing up that earlier accident they had here over on the northbound side of 85 at exit 19. Traffic is only dragging now between New Hope Road and East Ozark Avenue, and they're about 25 miles per hour. I'm Pam the Jam Warner, WBT Traffic.
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3: And your WBT forecast is still calling for sunny skies today, looking for a high near 90. Now, later tonight, clear skies and a low of 63. Right now, here in the Queen City, looks like we are topping out at 89 degrees. I'm Pam the Jam, WBT.
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Biden beat Trump fair and square. Sorry, brother, not buying it. Chip said, well, I mean, look, Roy Cooper's running the same playbook that Biden did. Seems to be working for him. So maybe that's the playbook. Just don't show up anywhere and don't do anything. Chip says, I Googled the constitutional amendments on the North Carolina ballot, and interestingly enough, the League of Women Voters are against all three. Imagine that. Yeah, surprise, surprise. The League of Women Voters, at one point, maybe 25, 30 years ago, that was sort of the last time they were actually nonpartisan, but they've just been completely corrupted over there. It's just leftist. Let's see. Scott says, Pete, you're on fire today. Great segment. Thank you, sir. This is why I listen. And yes, you converted me. In the mayonnaise is the best condiment. Yes, it is. That is true. It is the best condiment. It is the superior condiment. Tom says, don't know if you've ever heard a song by Rush called Free Will, but there's a lyric. It says, if you choose not to decide, you still have made a choice. That is exactly right. Which kind of lends itself, I think, to what you're saying. If you decide to sit the election out to teach the Republicans a lesson, the consequences could be very dire. Robert says, is there going to be a Talktober meet and greet this year? No, it's just all on the live streams. We've been doing that for the last year. We did that last year, maybe the year before. Holly says, my 82-year-old mother and her 77-year-old sister are hearing you for the first time today. I think they've developed a crush because of the way you say democracy. I'm going to show them your picture. Well, thanks, Holly. And hello, Holly's mom and aunt. Kelly says, when there's snow in Waikiki, I don't know. What is this? True dat? Okay. I don't know what that means. They don't want Trump supporters, but they want to assist in laundering cartel money. Again, I think of America. Like, you're overlooking all the money laundering for the cartels and the Russians and the Chi-Coms. You overlook all of that, and you get fined $1 billion. But you're Johnny on the spot. If someone's selling a MAGA hat, you're going to debank that guy. Oh, I could sniff out the fascist there. Right? Okay. When the School Boards Association letter dropped, it kicked off this flurry of activity. And this guy, Steve Jensen from the FBI, is like, guys, just because people oppose school board policies doesn't make them domestic terrorists. The next day, it was announced that this memo from Garland was going to be going out, talking about parent protests and threats against election officials. The memo would also instruct U.S. attorneys' offices and FBI divisions to convene meetings with state and local law enforcement regarding both kinds of threats. And the news wasn't not warmly received. One attorney said leadership, quote, might as well rename the damn thing the Anti-MAGA Task Force. Another responded, stupid, stupid, stupid. Another attorney wrote that making the DOJ, FBI, the threats police lacked any sort of a limiting principle. And these attorneys were correct, right? They were saying these things to their management and to their colleagues. They were like, hey, this is dumb. This is stupid, stupid, stupid. There's no limiting principle here. Where does this end? The DOJ was not the only agency that got weaponized. Garland's team wanted to involve the National Security Division in matters involving parents and school boards. The Department of Homeland Security circulated a threat assessment titled Threats to Public Schools Likely Elevated Due to Opposition of Mask and Vaccine Mandates, Perception of Critical Race Theory. Again, like this thing like, oh, they perceive CRT is going on. No, you guys talk about it, right? These are always the steps. Step one, deny that the thing is occurring. Step two, after there's evidence presented that this thing is occurring, you say, okay, fine, it's occurring, but it's

All right, let's bring this baby in for a landing. Final segment of the program, 107.9 FM WBT, Charlotte's FM News Talk. From the text line, Awesome Andy says, it seems like with each passing investigation, we are finding out that all the things we were told weren't happening turned out to be exactly what they look like. However, we're still supposed to believe that

0: Not a lot. It's just a teensy weensy little bit occurring. It's not a big deal. Then when you find out, oh, it's more than just a teensy weensy little bit. It's actually pretty widespread. It's infected all of the schools, K-12 and a higher education. Then it's like, okay, fine, it's happening. And okay, fine, it's all over the place. But here's why that's a good thing. It is always the same pattern with these people. So they said, yes, the agency rated this as medium confidence potential threats to school personnel caused by misinformation and disinformation regarding CRT curriculum. And if any of this sounds familiar, it's because this is the same thing the Biden Cybersecurity and Infrastructure Security Agency was saying at the same time, online, censoring conservatives and taking down their social media accounts for the same reasons. It's almost like there was some coordinated effort. Almost. Maybe. Too hard to tell. All right, I'll see you tomorrow. Don't break anything while I'm gone.
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3: I'm Mike Pacheco in the WBT News Center. Charlotte's police chief with tough words for six cots caught up in a texting scandal at CMPD.
4: We acted swiftly when we found those disturbing text messages.
5: Police Chief Estella Patterson says six officers were involved. Three have quit. She's asking the Civil Service Board to fire the other three. She said the texts had slurs against multiple races, against women and religions. There were concerns the officers may have targeted certain motorists, but the chief said a review of body cam footage and traffic stops shows that was not the case. She said her message to the public is clear.
4: We will hold employees accountable that are not doing their jobs properly.
5: She said there will now be routine reviews of body cam footage to monitor how officers behave. Mark Garrison, WBT News.
3: This comes as crime stats are trending lower in Charlotte. Third quarter crime stats now available. CMPD seeing a steady drop in crime rates across the city. Overall, crime down 17%. That's compared to last year. Violent crime down 15% with a 10% decline in homicides. Robberies are also in a decline by 25%. Car thefts saw a drop of 30%. The lower crime rates come as Charlotte-Mecklenburg police getting ready to launch a new 10 p.m. curfew for anyone under the age of 18. This is in hopes to slow down youth violence and teen takeovers. Curfew begins November 1st. Charlotte's FM News Talk, 107.9 FM, WBT. Let's go to Pam, the Jam Warner in the Traffic Center for the look at the 3 o'clock traffic.
6: All right, and as we take a look at that 3 o'clock traffic, this is usually kind of when we catch a break from the that afternoon lunch rush or whatever ran late into these hours and getting into that next haul here. For the most part, we're looking good. Of course, we're going to have a few slowdowns, but we generally catch a break around 3 p.m., and then as we start getting close to 4, it's going to start to pick up and jam up on the roadways. Right now, Independence Boulevard here over at Village Lake Drive. Still seeing some of those lane restrictions here on the westbound side, pushing you back to Causeway Drive. Those are just under 15. However, on the eastbound side, those are going to move you through to Dion Avenue. They're going to be between 15 and 20. And for the same thing, right over at the Village Lake Drive, those traffic delays there. This one's also going to involve Margaret Wallace Road. You're going to see delays extra there as well. And Gaston County, 85 southbound. It's going to be in a stretch between 45 outer and ZMV Way Station. Those are going to run you just between 15 and 25. Once you get past, everybody's back in the green. Now, the northbound side, for the most part, has cleared up nicely. Still going to see a little bit of dragging between New Hope Road and East Ozark Avenue, and that's where the traffic flow drops just under 30. Otherwise, looking good here on the roadways. 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Stream midterm election coverage live on Fox One. 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Watch 3 days free. I'm Pam the Jam Warner, WBT Traffic.
3: Wholesale inflation rose quicker than expected last month. A big jump in fuel costs, part of the reason. It's a sign that stubborn rising prices remain an economic challenge for consumers. It's a political problem for Republicans in the upcoming midterm elections. The Labor Department's Producer Price Index, that captures inflation before it reaches consumers, soared 6.3% in September from the same time period a year ago. That's up 5.6% in August, and the biggest increase since December of 2022. Hyundai is working to repair a problem that may have caused some of its cars to catch fire.
7: Hyundai is aware of two fires linked to a flaw in the seat motor. When the driver hits the switch, it stays on. The motor overheats, and in time, there's a risk of fire. Until they can arrange a fix for these 2015 and 2016 Genesis models and 2017 through 2020 Genesis G80s, well, drivers are being advised to park outside, away from other vehicles or structures. Expect to receive a recall notice within 2 months.
3: Reporter Wayne Cabot. A popular Muppet character is heading out on the road again, this time to Africa.
8: Elmo and his friend Abby Kadabi are headed to Kenya, where they will visit an orphaned elephant.
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12: Big change up to the forecast. We've got another day of summertime Friday, and then a cold front comes in Friday night, drops the numbers just in time for the weekend. It is definitely going to feel like October this weekend. It all starts tomorrow night. 63 our low tonight. Another day near records on Friday with a high of 87. Cooler and windy on Friday night, low 53 with a sprinkle or two, and partly cloudy, cooler Saturday, highs in the 60s. I'm meteorologist Scott Laurie. 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
3: Sunny skies right now, 85 in Gastonia, 87 in Mint Hill, and right outside the WBT studios in Charlotte, it is 88 degrees.
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3: 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Currently on Wall Street, Dow Jones Industrial is up over 531 points. The NASDAQ down 22. S&P 500 is up 19. 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Here is Sharon Thorsland.
16: The Philadelphia Eagles' injury list just got even longer today with the news that quarterback Jalen Hurts has been ruled out for Sunday's game against the Panthers. Hurts is being treated for blood clots in his calf. Backup Tanner McKee will get the start. The Eagles are already dealing with injuries to multiple key players, including running back Saquon Barkley and receiver Devontae Smith. The Hornets making a roster move today, waiving rookie forward Wyatt Fricks. The Hornets wrap up the preseason tomorrow night at Memphis. Former world number one golfer John Rahm has received a separation agreement from LIV Golf as it has filed for bankruptcy. I'm Sharon Thorsland, WBT Sports.
3: 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At WBT, we lead local. I'm Mike Pacheco. WBT News.

0: It's the Brett Winterbull Show. It's great to be with you. It's always great to be with you. You know why? Because you are incredible out there. I'm telling you right now, you're doing all the hard work. You're doing everything. You're a little bit nervous, perhaps. You know, I was listening to Pete's show. And one of the things that I think is interesting is what we are going to do between now and the end of the election cycle. I think it's going to be a very fascinating, tight race. And, you know, we have to understand that not everything is going to be a blowout. You can't do that, you know, consistently. You have to fight for every possible thing that you need. And we'll talk about that. Coming up at 4:05, we're going to have Break In with Brett Jensen. He's going to be kicking it with us and talking about the scandal with what people were putting into the atmosphere and talking about crazy things and you know, using language that's not appropriate for a professional you know, thing. But I want to start with this that has nothing to do with the politics of the day yet. Okay, so I want to go here, and it's the Nidal Hassan killing. This guy is a terrible, filthy, awful human being. He went in and murdered so many people. And he went in and he had absolutely no remorse. And so as a consequence of this attack, you know, we sat back for a whole long period of time before Donald Trump decided he was going to push for an execution. Well, that has now changed. President Trump says that Nidal Hassan's execution won't be live streamed. I think that is a very smart idea. I don't like the idea of people sitting around eating the popcorn, doing whatever, because you turn this guy into a, you know, pathetic figure among the, you know, people who are all about that kind of life. President Donald Trump said the execution of the convicted Fort Hood killer, Nidal Hassan, would not be live streamed. There had been growing backlash against Pete Hegseth and the effort to show the former U.S. Army major execution live online. That you don't want to do that. You don't. You want that guy down, down, down in the dirt. That's what you want. You want him to be forgotten. You want him to never, ever be thought of again. It's a terrible thing, but it's the reality of why we have to do these things, because you will turn this guy into a martyr. Before Trump's announcement, a new Washington Post, ABC News Ipsos poll found 80% of Americans said the execution should not be streamed live. Now, I'm very optimistic with that number. I think that number's important because 84% did not want to see this piece of garbage ever seen again. And I think that's an important thing to take with us. Trump's announcement came after the growing backlash against the Defense Secretary Pete Hegseth. As we just said, he was going to be executed online, and you were going to create a whole new group of people who are going to come around and go into the different neighborhoods and thinking that that's a really cool thing to do. Believe you me, if you're in New York, if you're in Chicago, if you're in any of these places where the radicals are, they would start doing things. And this is going to be something that I think we should just take this guy, kill him, and bury him. We're not going to hang him from a tree. We're not going to hang him from a this or any of that. There's all these people that want to make it exotic and all this crazy stuff. We don't want to do that. We want this person to be forgotten. I mean, that's really what we should be doing, because he murdered those people. And we should be the bigger of the rest here. Nidal Malik Hassan, a former U.S. Army major turned traitor, I would just call him a jihadi, is a very bad and an evil man, said Donald Trump Thursday in a Truth Social post. The president noted that Hassan had killed 13 people. 13 people. One of whom was pregnant. Injured 32 other people. This guy needs to be sent directly to hell without an asbestos suit. Okay? And that's what has to happen. I'm sorry, but that's what has to happen. When you think about this, the killings, 1, 2, 3, 4, 5, 6, 7, 8, 9, 10, 11, 12, 13. That's how many people got killed. 32 others, including one woman who was pregnant. I don't want to ever hear his name uttered ever again. He should be left to infamy. I'm Brett Winterble. I approve this. Let's head on over to Pam the Jam Warner and get a look at the roads. What's going on, Pam?
1: You know, Brett, it's not too bad out here. Lightening up a little bit before, you know, the chaos that it brings later. We're going to see some delays over in Gaston County, 85 at southbound between 45 inner and the DMV way station. Traffic is dipping just under 25, you know, as per usual. Also 77 here on the northbound side. Got some slow ram traffic at the 45 backing things up to Tivola. Those are just under 22. Also 77 on the southbound side. Going to see those between 277 and Clanton Road, where they're dipping under 25 as well. And we do have traffic delays East Independence Boulevard here. This one is going to be at Margaret Wallace Road. That's going to slow you back to Dion Avenue. And those are now under that 15 mile per hour mark for right now. So you want to be extra careful as you approach these scenes. 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
1: And your WBT forecast is still calling for clear skies this evening. A low of 64 is expected. As for right now here in the Queen City, we are at 89 degrees. A high of 91 is expected, but 89 is where we sit. I'm Pam the Jam, WBT.
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0: couple of places I went before I came into the place here today, right, where I do my show, and I overheard something, and I couldn't believe it. There was a person. I'm not going to tell you where he was. Okay, I don't want to. I don't want to embarrass the person because he would know exactly what he said, and he'll know it immediately. Maybe he'll call me. I don't know. I don't think he really thought anything about me. He was like a little taller than me. So this guy says to his friend, he says, "Hey, the wholesale prices jumped up 6.3%. We're going to get rid of Trump." We have people in the audience. I mean, maybe he's not in the audience. He might be, you know, some other person. But why are we supposed to be excited about inflation? Because the inflation is still happening. I mean, we have to acknowledge all of these things, right? The killing of Nadal, the wholesale prices jumping 6.3% annually in September, the biggest gain since 2022. There are people who hate Donald Trump so much, and people who support Donald Trump so much that they are attacking their own dumb idea. It's crazy. I can't figure this out. So I went out and I said, okay, I want to see what this looks like, right? Okay. So the producer price index rose 6.3% year over year. The largest annual increase since 2022. Who was president in 2022? Anybody remember? You don't remember? Nobody remembers? 2022? It was Biden. But Biden was the guy, okay? And he took all that money and he threw it out of the mattresses. He did all that sort of stuff. Energy costs drove to a higher index, and the PPI comes on the heels of the Wednesday CPI release, which was also hotter than the economists anticipated on an annual basis. Now, I don't care how you want to vote. You vote. I know how I'm going to vote. I know a lot of people that I know that are going to vote probably in the same direction that this audience is probably. But the thing is, I don't understand this. We're going to cut off our nose to spite our face. I don't care what president is the president, but I want the economy to be robust. I want everybody to have the ability to do the things that they want to do. This is the one of the things that it boggles my mind. September's producer price index came in much hotter than the economists forecast on Thursday, underscoring the continued inflationary pressure coming from energy amidst the war with Iran. So I think all these progressives that are out there, and they know who they are, they call in on the program, They like to send missives to us and all that, and I think it's great. I love the back and forth. I'll never say no with the back and the forth, right? But when you sit there and you say, "Okay, this is really great. We've got inflationary pressure. This is amazing, and it's all from energy." Yeah, all from energy. So I guess the folks who are going to vote for Mr. Cooper and those such people like Tallarico, they're going to just sit back there and they're going to say, "Look at this, we're getting elected because we're going to have higher costs." Wow, very nice, very nice. You got that totally incredible, right? So when you look at this and you try to break this thing down, the measure of the underlying inflation pressures climbed 1.3% in September and 6.3% on an annual basis, according to the Bureau of Labor Statistics. That marked the largest monthly and annual gains since Oh, what? March of 2022, when Joe Biden jacked up all that spending. Both readings topped the expectations of economists polled by the Dow Jones, who forecast an advance of 0.6% on that number, came in 5.5% annually. So this is what I think is very interesting when we start to get into this, because however the election goes, I have my prediction that I have put on a piece of paper, and I'm going to open it up when that time comes, and I'll read it on the air. And I'm not going to juice it or anything like that. I do have a piece of paper that I have put down on that note. And so I want to see people be able to buy the things that they need, to get energy for the stuff that they need, because, you know, it is going to be winter pretty soon. And I don't want you guys to have to pay like through the nose. But Bad Orange Man is going to be your bailiwick in that regard. And that's the problem. You see, I mean this with all sincerity. You don't have to believe me. If you don't want to believe me, you don't believe me. OK, I don't care. I don't like seeing people be miserable. I want people in our country to be able to get money, get food, start businesses, get the energy that you need, go on vacations, do whatever that sort of stuff was. I thought that was a really great idea. I think that's a wonderful sort of approach doing this. I don't like to see American people being the victims of hard times. That's just something that I don't like to do, because I happen to like the American people. I happen to like being an American. I want you to be able to go and pursue whatever it is that you want to pursue. But there's another factor in this, and it's something that people are really not talking about. So they have a guy who is the guy who is running the department who is in charge of the different approaches that are there. And I'm talking about Mr. Warsh, okay? So he's the guy at the Fed. He's doing his thing. Warsh is doing this thing. Now, he is purposely pushing us up. That's what he's doing, because he feels like that we need to have a tighter kind of approach here. We don't want to have loose money going around or any of those sorts of things. I don't know what that looks like. I don't know what that feels like. But I'm telling you right now, you're starting to feel it in your bottom line. And I want to see a very strong approach when it comes to people being able to spend their money, do their things, rent a house, buy a house, do all of that stuff. I'm not one of these people who is going to say, ha ha, I think it's funny that you can't get a house. I think it's funny that you can't get the things that you need. I want the United States of America to be the most powerful country in the entire universe. Forget the world, the universe. And I want to see us doing great things. There's only one problem. The other side wants to see us crash. And I'm not talking about the Iranians. And I'm not talking about, one of the guys who are calling you to us, you need to do this for us because we need more money and all this kind of stuff, right? Now, I don't want those guys. I don't care about those people around the world. I care about the United States of America. I am a person who loves the United States of America. And I want us to be a healthy and a strong United States of America. But unfortunately, If you vote the wrong way, you're going to suddenly wake up and say, oh my gosh, this is terrible. I am angry. Yeah, you're going to be angry. You're going to be angry. See, because I want you to have the good stuff. I want you to have great Christmases or Hanukkahs or any of that. I want you to enjoy the blessings of our country. And yet, And yet, like the Tallarico and the rest of them, they want to see your kids crying on Christmas because bad orange man. Bad orange man. I don't roll that way. I want my country to always be strong. Unfortunately, the other side, they don't care. Let's head on over and see what's going on with Mike Pacheco. What's happening?
1: All right. Good afternoon. Brett here. The headlines at 3:30, and we have some good news about crime now in the Queen City. Anna Erickson has more.
2: Charlotte police seen a steady drop in crime across the city in their third quarter crime stats. Overall, crime is down 17% compared to last year. Violent crime fell 15% with a 10% decline in homicides. Robberies down 25, while car thefts saw a drop of 30. The lower crime rates come as CMPD is getting ready to launch the new 10 p.m. curfew for anyone under the age of 18 in hopes to slow down youth violence and teen takeovers. The curfew begins November 1st. Anna Erickson, WBT News.
1: And this news comes as the CMPD embroiled in a texting scandal. Charlotte's police chief didn't pull any punches today. At a press conference, Estella Patterson said six cops who sent racist text messages are off the job.
3: I can look to the public and tell you I will hold people accountable for doing their jobs and doing it well. This type of behavior is unacceptable and will not be tolerated in our organization.
1: The six officers comprised of white, Hispanic, and black. Chief Patterson said the text messages smeared women, various races, and religions. Three of the six have quit already. Three have been recommended to be fired. Explosions rocking Yemen's presidential palace as the conflict involving the Houthis intensifies.
4: Two security guards were killed as at least five missiles struck near the palace used by Yemen's internationally recognized government. The Iran-backed Houthi rebels quickly claimed responsibility, saying they attacked Saudi military headquarters at the complex as well as weapons depots. A Saudi-led coalition is battling the Houthis in Yemen. Meanwhile, in Saudi Arabia itself, officials say Houthis have attempted to attack dozens of airports, ports, and oil facilities in the last month. They accuse regional actors of providing ballistic missiles, drones, and explosive-laden fast boats. Jonathan Savage, Fox News.
1: Authorities in Florida say a man whose former fiancé went missing nearly 15 years ago has been charged with her murder. Orlando police announced the arrest of Dale Smith Jr. on a charge of second-degree murder. Michelle Parker's disappearance occurred just hours after they appeared together on a pre-taped episode of the People's Court. Her body has not been recovered, but police say all the evidence leads to Smith as the person responsible for her death. Smith was scheduled to make his initial court appearance this afternoon. Texas home builders are now selling 3D printed houses in the Lone Star State. Fox's Madison Allworth has more details.
5: These homes are selling in some cases for $500,000. Would you pay a cool $500,000 to live in a 3D printed home? The people who are, that are saying, yeah, let's do it, they like the idea of buying a home and home ownership without the maintenance of that traditional home because it's layers of concrete. They describe it like living in a cave. There seems to be some energy efficiency. The concrete formula is better at keeping internal temps stable compared to drywall or wood. And globally, the market for 3D printed homes was valued at about $60 million in 2024. It's gonna hit $4.5 billion. By 2033.
1: Icon, one of the companies involved in 3D printing homes, says the process can reduce build times up to 6 weeks. But as I always say, if you want to live in a cave, find a cave. Charlotte FM News Talk 107.9 FM WBT. Let's get a look at the roads with Pam the Jam Warner.
6: All right, thanks. We are going to see that traffic is, for the most part, still doing well here across the board. A few slowdowns for you, and most of them are with the drive times. Now, it looks like Gaston County is slowing down 85 southbound here between Beatty Drive and 485 Inner, pretty much under 20 for that stretch. Now, we're also going to see construction delays over on Still Creek Road over at Byram Drive. That's going to throw traffic back here to Stillberry Drive. Also, 485 here on the inner side, they've got it's not an accident. It's just a bit of a slowdown coming through South Tryon Street through to Steel Creek Road. Those are going to dip between 15 and 20. And once you get past that, they're back into the 30s, 40s, and so on. It looks like Billy Graham Parkway as well over on the northbound side, slowing down with traffic from 85 at North all the way through to West Tyvola. Those are going to dip just under 25 as well. 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Watch 3 days free. I'm Pam the Jam Warner, WBT Traffic.
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1: 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Sunny today, could have some record warmth, high near 90. The record is 88. Tonight will be mostly clear, low of 65. Tomorrow, sunny, breezy, near record warmth again. The record is 87. That's the expected high. Saturday, much cooler temperatures, few showers possible early afternoon, then breezy and sunny, high of 62. Sunday, high of 59, but it will be sunny. Here in Charlotte, it is 88 degrees. 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We lead local. I'm Mike Pacheco, WBT News.
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0: Great to be with you. My name is Brett Witterbull. 704-570-1079. Gets right to me. You can call me there any night, any morning, middle of the day, middle of the weekends. You can reach me. You can reach me at that number. Here it is. I want you to have it. Just you, but only you can have that number. 704-570-1079. I have other numbers, but this is the number that I have picked for you. I have given you this number to call me 24/7, 365, sometimes on leap years. It's great to be together with you. I know. I hear you, people. I hear you. I hear what you're saying. You want to hear more from Tallarico. We have to give them some Tallarico. I can't tell you how many people. It's 5, 12, 11. A lot of people want Tallarico. He's ready for the Tallarican. And he's going to be the Tallarico Tallarican. That's what I'm going to call him if he gets, gets in the situation. That will be very scary. We don't know where he's going to go and hide. I don't know. We have these people that send messages to me saying, how come you don't talk about Tallarico? I talk about Tallarico pretty much every day. I mean, I was the OG Tallarican is what I was doing. Okay, I mean, I'm sorry, but that's what it was. I'm the OG. He's a Tallarican. Okay, here we go. You ready? How about a little something for the ladies? Okay, we're gonna listen to this. This is a very interesting back and forth. Let her rip, go fine.
1: And so I can respect anyone like you who is consistently pro-life. And I actually think there's common ground we can find here. We may come to different moral and ethical conclusions when it comes to the question of should abortion be legal or not. It sounds like you and I do come to a different conclusion. That's okay. We're both Christians, and the Bible is silent on the issue of abortion. It means you and I both have to look at different scriptures to try to come to a conclusion.
2: Really? And I just wanted to add that the Bible is not silent on abortion. There is the Ten Commandments, thou shalt not kill. And as Catholics, we take great insult, I guess, sometimes when it's sprouted that way.
0: Well, I mean, first of all, he's a guy. So, like, he should not have any standing in talking about that, I don't think, right? Because that's what we've been told for a long time from the feminists. And he's, I mean, you want to see a major feminist, he's one of them. I mean, he's wanting to change genders. He's wanting to do all these things, you know, and look, if that's his program, that's his program. He lives in Austin. I'm not surprised. And, you know, that's kind of what this guy does. It's funny because every time I talk about Tallarico, I have this particular person that sends me a note and they say, why are you talking about Tallarico? Why? Because it's one of the biggest in the entire country. It's one of the biggest runs in the entire country. I have to, you know, give the thing that he needs to need. Which is now going to be Tallarico on Save America Act con job. What? What are you talking about? Let's listen to this. Hit it up. Go ahead. It's Tallarico on Saving America Act con job. You got that?
3: You know, one of the exchanges that stood out to me was when that Navy veteran, the guy that had served for 22 years, jumped in and said, look, I support the Save America Act. I want to know if you'll vote for it. Tallarico looked him in the eye and said, effectively, well, I don't know that much about it. I don't want to comment on things I don't know anything about. So 2 months ago, he gave a long answer in an interview somewhere, trashing the Save America Act, claiming it was only designed to disenfranchise black voters. And what I learned about Tallarico in that moment is that he has really his trouble looking someone in the eye who he knows disagrees with him and just saying, you know what? You and I are going to have to agree to disagree on this.
4: He did
3: even the Catholic lady, who's clearly pro-life and clearly has a different view of things, he tried to get her to believe that they were on the same
4: page. That's what you're supposed to do
3: and
4: as
3: so
4: a politician.
3: He lied to that veteran.
4: Persuasion.
3: He lied to that veteran. He is more slippery than a wet panther. That's what I learned tonight.
4: That's what you.
0: That is a great line. Did you hear that line at the end? That he's as wet. Oh my gosh. See, this is why we have to talk about Tallarico. I know there are people who say we don't want any more Tallarico, but Tallarico morphs in a lot of different ways. Sometimes he's here, sometimes he's there, sometimes he's got a checking account, sometimes he's got $150 billion in a checking account. I'm just joking about that. I don't know if he has a checking account. He had something with his mom at once upon a time, but you know, you have to figure this kind of stuff out that they're trying to spoon feed you with. But that's, you know, here, what about Tallarico? Let me give you, Tallarico, he has it. And he wants it both ways on abolishing ICE. Are we going to find out anything new? Let's go. Fire.
5: You said, and I quote you, Representative, it is time to tear down this secret police force and replace it. That was actually in your Senate primary debate back in January. Your current immigration plan, as you lay it out, does not go quite that far, right? It does not actually abolish ICE, if that's what, but tear down the secret police force. So I'm trying to understand where you stand on this issue, so important to Texas and the country. Do you support abolishing ICE or not?
1: No, and I never have. We need immigration and customs enforcement in this country. Mm-hmm. But that's not what we're seeing. What we've seen over the last year is a secret police force. And that's what we don't want in this country. We don't want masked men in unmarked vehicles coming through and terrorizing our communities.
0: Okay, except for one thing. You're going to need to get the House and you're going to need to get the Senate. And then you're going to have to try to get it through Donald Trump when it comes to this approach. So you don't have any power, even if you get immaculated. I mean, you are potentially going to be immaculated into the next big king or queen or whatever it is. And you're going to get in there and you're going to say, wait, hold on. We have to stop all of the immigration enforcement. Good luck, because you don't have the presidency. The president can do that. The president can handle that. But this guy is selling stuff that he doesn't have in terms of the merchandise. Plenty more straight ahead. It's the Brett Winterble Show. Let's head on over to Pam the Jam Warner. She knows all about the mean streets and the lovely streets. Where are we driving today?
6: Well, we're going to focus on the nice streets. We don't like the mean streets. They definitely keep us busy, though. I'll tell you, it looks like we are going to still see some delays over here, mostly in the drive times. Gaston County, of course, on the list here. 85 southbound between DMV Way Station and 485. Traffic has dipped just under 15. Now, also, it looks like the 45 on the inner side running slow between South Tryon Street and Steel Creek Road. Those are under 25. 77 here on the northbound side for some slow ramp traffic over at the 485. That one's going to slow you all the way back to Woodlawn. Those are currently about 18 miles per hour. We have some new ones here over on 45, the outer side, but this is across town over between East Independence Boulevard and Idlewild Road. Traffic is dipping under 15 there as well. 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Watch 3 days free. I'm Pam the Jam Warner, WBT Traffic.
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6: And your WBT forecast is still calling for clear skies this evening with a beautiful low of 63 degrees. As for right now, still sunny here in the Queen City. We're topped out at 89. I'm Pam the Jam, WBT.
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7: So coming up in this next hour, we have a break-in with Brett Jensen. He's going to be right on the jump, and we're going to get the details of all the stuff that's been happening, especially with the language that's been going back and forth. Brett's going to break that down for you. A lot of other things, and plus, by the way, you are always welcome. You are always welcome if you have a take, if you want to opine. You can send it in to us. You can call. We have a phone number. The phone number, just for you, 704-570-1079. And that's just for you, so that you have that ability. And I think, you know, it's really interesting to see how all of these things are moving in this particular way. And I'm gonna do another a Tallarico, if I can, please. All right. So we know right now that there is a con job there. We know that it's trying to get the ladies. We also know that it's going both way on abolishing ICE. So what do you say we round it off and we talk about energy? Energy is very important, or so it should be, I would think. Let's see. He likes it both ways on the energy fight. Go.
8: So I'm campaigning on an all-the-above energy strategy that includes oil and gas. I want to protect the good-paying oil and gas jobs that support whole families across the state. And I want us to invest in the energy sources of the future, wind and solar and geothermal and hydrogen and batteries, so that we can stay dominant in the energy industry.
7: Fracking? Are you going to do fracking? You know, the president just came out 2 days ago and he said they have pulled all of the permits out in Alaska, and they're ready to go. He said it at the speech that he gave with the candidate that was there, Dan Sullivan. And he said, you can start immediately doing this. Now, what's going to happen is you're going to get Tallarico'd, okay? You have to understand that you're going to get Tallarico'd, because I don't know about you. You may be new to politics. You may be familiar with the politicking. But the reality is, the minute, if they flip, right, if they flip the House or if they flip the Senate, they're going to go find some pinko commie leftist to stop the ability to have your energy coming from Alaska. They are going to do that. They are absolutely going to do that. And I would say to the president, just tell him we're doing it. Just do it, because you have to do it in this kind of way, because you need to have the ability to have that energy. At some point, you know, people will finally understand that this is not a lost cause. This is an important thing. And when you think about how we spend our money, do you enjoy spending $6?

0: for
1: diesel? Oh, you got to do diesel, man. Diesel's really where it's at. Just do some diesel. Just diesel it up. Do all that kind of stuff. Yeah, $7, $8. Where are we? California? Yeah, sure. Absolutely. That's what they're going to be trying to shove down your throat. But we need to have an all of the above. But when you have a guy who's Tallarico-ing, yeah, he's trying to Tallarico everybody. And I don't think he's probably ever been around any sort of operation where you're seeing energy coming out of the ground. My guess is he's probably a bicyclist of some repute and just drives his bicycle all around. And so we can't play games, and you can't do it in the state of Texas. The state of Texas is not going to put it up with it. And I'm just telling you that right now. You just go drive around. You go looking around. You see this? That is a state that is ripe for energy. And that's what you have to do. You have to make sure that that's how it's going to be. But unfortunately, there are people who just like to sit back and they like to say, you know what? I'm just going to say no. I'm going to say no on that. Okay. So here's the thing. The Tallarico guy, right? The Tallarican. So the Tallarican is going to go to the Senate, like hypothetical, right? So let's pretend that Paxton is not going to be there, okay? It's going to be Tallarico. So you have a Tallarican who is going to go, and he is going to say, we're not going to do any more fracking or any of that kind of stuff. And I'm sorry, that's just the way it's going to have to be. If you have a problem with it, just pick up the phone and just don't even call me. And so that's what he's going to do. Now, a state like Texas, okay? Let's do another state. A state like Florida. A state like California. A state part of the country. And sit back there and think about, no, we're not going to do that energy that we've got. We're going to buy the energy from, I don't know. But when you're running a state that's as big as and diverse as the state of Texas, why would you want to knock out the very legs of your economy because Orange Man bad? Like, the Tallarican wants to take on the Orange Man bad. I get that. But he doesn't really have a plan to do anything about it. And that's the big challenge. That's the big problem that we're looking at. Now, there's other ways you can get energy. You can walk. You can have a Tesla. Yes, I'm always going to call it the Tesla. He could drive around the Tesla. You could have battery power. You could have all of that. I'm not slagging those people. I'm saying, yeah, everything, you want to go all the above? Let's go all the above. But part of that all the above has got to mean that you have the ability to use power from Alaska or Texas or New Mexico or, you know, any of the stuff that you want to try to get. How are you going to do it? This is probably one of the very first people in the state of Texas who is adamantly going to stand up and say you may not have the energy supplies that you are designed to use, and unfortunately you're going to have to find another way to get this fixed. Now, the good thing about that is he is going to be the most famous senator in the country, because he's going to be the guy that everybody's going to say when you have storms coming through, you know, all that sort of stuff. They're going to be saying, why don't we have the energy? Why are our ambulances stopped in an ice fall? I mean, what is this going to be? He is going to be the most famous person. In fact, I would probably start early now saying this guy is the next guy up. Why? Let's see how he rates. Let's see what he's got his answers on. Let's see what he's happening. I'm not sitting back and hoping and praying and doing all that. But I'll tell you this right now, I would if it meant that it would get us energy, because it's clear that this guy has no idea about the energy pocket at all. Breaking with Brett Jensen is coming up next. Stick around. I'm Brett Witterbull. We got another great 2 hours straight ahead. Back after this.

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2: Texting scandal at CMPD. I'm Mike Pacheco. In the WBT News Center, concerns about racist cops. Charlotte's police chief said today she took quick action to get rid of six officers who sent disturbing text messages. WBT's Mark Garrison has more.
3: Chief Estella Patterson said the text messages were disgusting smears against various groups.
4: The biases show racial, sexual. They also show religious biases.
3: The officers involved were white, Hispanic, and black. Three have quit, the other three recommended to be fired. But did the cops actually target any specific groups for traffic stops?
4: As of this point, we have not found any evidence of this.
3: So a case of cops talking trash, Chief Patterson said, however, they should never work in law enforcement again. Mark Garrison, WBT News.
2: Authorities in Chicago suburbs say they have thwarted an attack and mass shooting at a Hindu temple. It was just moments away from taking place. Police say Alexandros Paparakis had plans outlined in an 8-page manifesto and that a co-worker at a fast food restaurant where they worked alerted authorities. More from Alex Mullen.
5: The suspect is alleged to have said that he actually traveled to that Hindu temple in Aurora with his gun, his AR-style rifle, and 300 rounds of ammunition, as well as tactical gear, and that he was pointing his gun at one point at a man, but his gun jammed, and then he decided to leave that temple. Now, that's all according to those statements from that Taco Bell co-worker of this individual.
2: Paparakis faces felony terrorism charges. Charlotte's FM News Talk, 107.9 FM, WBT. Let's get a look at the roads here at 4 o'clock with Pam the Jam Warner.
6: All right, thanks, and we are going to see the traffic is actually picking up here, Mike. The volume is getting heavier. 77 over on the southbound side between 277 East and South Tryon. Right now, trending anywhere between 10 and 20. Also, 77 on the northbound side. They're going to see some delays, slow ramp traffic as well at the 485. Traffic is going to be slow from Westinghouse Boulevard all the way through to the ramp from Billy Graham Parkway South. Those are trending right around 20. Now, in Gaston County, 85 southbound. As per usual, Sam Wilson Road through Little Rock Road, you're going to see where they're basically getting over, they're hardly getting over 15. And keep in mind, those delays are also going to be there because that Sam Wilson Road southbound between Performance Road and I-85 still closed and blocked right now for that bridge work. Well, you know, that's going to open next year. So these delays are going to be like a consistent ongoing thing straight on through next year. 485 here on the inner side, slowing down between South Tryon and West Boulevard between 20 and 30. And one last for you, an accident blocking a left lane, 485 on the outer side at exit 49, Idlewild Road. It's going to take you back to Independence eastbound. Traffic is just under 6 miles per hour for that one. 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I'm Pam the Jam Warner, WBT Traffic.
2: University City area near Mallard Creek. Facility will have 168 beds. It'll also feature inpatient, outpatient services and outpatient services, as well as an emergency department. Atrium hopes to have it ready in 2028. Ukrainian officials accusing Elon Musk's SpaceX of blocking the country from a key satellite.
7: Accusations flew this week after Ukraine's military noticed that the military-grade Starlink system, known as Star Shield, that Ukraine uses to hunt Russian missile launchers and intercept incoming Russian drones, had slowed to rates that essentially blinded Ukraine's armed forces on the battlefield. 600,000 Ukrainians are now without power following nonstop attacks by Russia on Ukraine's energy infrastructure. President Zelensky told Piers Morgan Wednesday they had no warning about incoming Russian strikes due to the abrupt Starlink shift, which he blamed on Elon Musk. Ukrainians accused Musk of using the satellite system as a means to pressure President Zelensky into making a deal after Musk said Zelensky should be replaced.
2: That's Fox's Jennifer Griffin reporting. Musk, responding in a post on X, wrote that the Starshield systems are owned and controlled by the U.S. government. With roughly 3 weeks to go before the midterm elections, President Trump campaigning in districts that he won by a wide margin in 2024. This comes as his approval ratings have been at record lows Many voters saying that they're frustrated with the high costs of living, made worse by the war in Iran and tariffs. Karen Travers has more at the White House.
8: When you look at those numbers that we saw yesterday with the new inflation rate and what is driving it right now with an increase in gas prices, but also some of the other policies of this administration, including that tariff policy, it is driving the inflation rate. But the administration continues to point to other indicators and say that these policies are not what is driving it, that they inherited a mess, but the inflation rate is up 2.8% from right after the president took office.
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9: We had some records around today. We'll have them again tomorrow with this summer-like feel to the forecast continuing to close down the business week. Big changes tomorrow night, though. Pretty good October cold front clips us. We're talking lows in the 50s Friday night, 63 tonight. Sunny and warm tomorrow near record high temps of 87. I'm meteorologist Scott Laurie. We're on Charlotte's FM News Talk, 107.9 WBT.
2: Sunny 87 in Matthews. It's also 87 in Pineville. And here in Charlotte, it's 87 degrees.
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2: 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Here's Sharon Thorsland.
12: The Philadelphia Eagles injury list just got even longer today with the news that quarterback Jalen Hurts has been ruled out for Sunday's game against the Panthers. Hurts is being treated for blood clots in his calf. Backup Tanner McKee will get the start. The Eagles are already dealing with injuries to multiple key players, including running back Saquon Barkley and receiver Devontae Smith. The Hornets making a roster move today, waiving rookie forward Wyatt Fricks. The Hornets wrap up the preseason tomorrow night at Memphis. Former world number one golfer John Rahm has received a separation agreement from LIV Golf as it has filed for bankruptcy. I'm Sharon Thorsland, WBT Sports.
2: 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At WBT, we lead local. I'm Mike Pacheco, WBT News.

0: Welcome. It's the Brett Winterbull Show. Hour number two underway. We are winding our way over towards breaking with Brett Jensen. This is a guy who knows how to break big stories and break them wide open. It's great to have you here, Brett. Give us the latest in all of the things that have been happening, especially with the CMPT. What is CMBD? What's happening out there?
1: Well, they had their press conference today, and I said they were having their quarterly crime stats press conference. I mean, they do that, you know, every three months or so. They have their quarterly stats on how things are going crime-wise in the city.
0: Right.
1: And I think they spent about 3 minutes on it today. They really didn't even discuss it. And it was all about the text messages, about the story that I broke on Monday, and all the stuff going on with that. With the you know, the six officers. Mm-hmm. And so I said last night on my show, I would be very surprised if she said much, just because it's an internal investigation. It's a personnel matter. But I will say this, to Estella Patterson's great credit, because let's be honest, most government officials, I'm sorry, we can't talk about it. That's a personnel matter. It's
0: right.
1: An ongoing investigation. Like, that's their favorite thing. It's an ongoing lawsuit or it's an ongoing investigation, and then they just shut up and they don't say anything. Well, she didn't do that. And to her credit, she answered the questions the best that she could. And she talked about the situation and how there were six officers, mm-hmm. you know, that were cited for termination. Three have already resigned. The other three are going through the process of, you know, going through their civil hearings and whatnot. So I asked the first question because I had been told, if you remember on Monday, I said that, you know, I reported that multiple races were involved.
0: And yes.
1: Other media outlets were not reporting that, mm-hmm. but yet they were going to the NAACP and stuff like that. And I wasn't a big fan of that because it wasn't a white versus black situation. But, so she confirmed that at least there are three different races among these six police officers. So it's not a white. It's white officers, a black officer, and a Hispanic officer. Mm-hmm. They weren't targeting blacks. They were targeting everybody, mm-hmm. in the text messages. They were talking about, you know, different sexualities and women and different religions and different races. It was, as somebody said to me, it was equal opportunity bigotry. There was no one specific race or group singled out. It was widespread against everything. And then they came out and they said, well, you know, they were playing a game where they would target and they would get a certain amount of points where if they targeted, if they saw a rainbow sticker on the back of a car, they'd pull over, and if they, whatever they got, they would have a points game.
0: Oh, my gosh.
1: Well, Estella, but that's what was reported. Well, Estella Patterson said today, we've gone through body cam footage. Mm-hmm. We have gone through all the arrest records. We have gone through all the, like, the citations, like, for speeding. We've gone through everything involving these, and we can't find anything. There's zero evidence that everything they talked about that they actually enacted. So basically, they were talking all this stuff in their text messages, but never actually did it in real life. Basically, all bark and no bite. And so, which is a good thing, which mm-hmm. means nobody, as of right now, appears to have had their civil rights violated, or they weren't singling out people. They were just talking about doing it, but apparently never did it.
0: To the extent that you can know this, obviously, there's going to be retraining and things like that for folks, because when this breaks out, you have to get right on the good foot there. Here, right? I mean, there's going to be shakeups. It's got to be, I imagine, right?
1: Yeah, you know, and she did say that, which I thought was actually funny. Hey, all this started before I took over. I was like, oh, Johnny Jennings, where are you right now? But
0: has anybody reached out to him? That's an interesting take there, Bridget.
1: That's a great point. And so, but she did say that we're going to, that they, or we, like, speaking as if I were her, but they are going to, you know, looking into other aspects in other things to do other internal investigations to make sure this is a one-off and this isn't something that's going on or systemic or anything like that. So they are going to look and see just to make sure, to try to do their due diligence that this is one-off and not something that's permeated throughout the entire force.
0: I'm just wondering, you know, I'm just wondering here because, you know, the oldest martial art of all time is I sue. I'm wondering, is there going to be any action, or are they just going to put this away and say we're never going to do this again?
1: So apparently there aren't any victims that could sue as of right now because, as they, you know, Stella Patterson said, we don't think that they singled anything out. There's no evidence that what they talked about doing, they actually did. Now, maybe the three officers who have yet to resign, maybe they sue to try and keep their jobs or get rid of the wrongful termination so it's not on their record or whatever. I don't know. But there were six. Well, see, this is what's complicated. There were originally seven, but the seventh got charged with all the flock cameras and looking at that. And it was when they were going through his phone is when they found all those text messages as evidence. They were going through his phone for evidence, and that's when they found that he was part of this text thread. So he was already arrested for flock camera stuff, and it was these last six that we're talking about. Three of the last six resigned. The other three are still going through the process and not resigning.
0: All right, breaking with Brett Jensen is mandatory tonight. What do you got? I'm sort of thinking you're going down this trip here. What do you got?
1: Definitely, I'm going to play a lot of the press conference, so you just don't hear me say it. You're actually going to hear the words straight from Estella Patterson, and so you'll hear everything that she says talking about it, and then you'll also hear the questions and answers, because I like to play them all, not just sound clips, so everyone can hear them in their full context. So that's what I'm going to be talking about tonight, obviously a lot of this stuff.
0: I always like when you're breaking that stuff down, because there's stuff that people don't necessarily have in the right order and things like that, but you dot your T's and cross your I's and all that sort of stuff. It's going to be really great. You know what I'm saying?
1: I totally understand. I thought for a second you're going to be like Cam Newton and say hindsight's 2020.
0: It is.
1: Hindsight's 50-50.
0: Look, hindsight's 50-50. You tripped yourself up. It was a layup. Why? No, great stuff, Brett. I appreciate you being on the show and taking time with us. Thanks so much.
1: All right, buddy. Thanks a lot.
0: You got it. That's Breaking Brett Jensen. Let's head on over and check in with Pam the Jam Warner. Get a look at the roads. What's happening, Pam?
2: All right. Thanks, Brett. You know, roadways are a bit busy here, especially in volume. We are still checking on an accident, 45 Outer and Idaho Wild Road, exit 49. Traffic is still slow back to East U.S. 74 East. Looks like the heaviest is from Independence through to the eastbound side, where they're still under 10. But from Idaho Wild and Stallings Road, those are getting their kickback. They're already jumping back to the 30. So it's the tail end of those delays that are still running slow. So hopefully those will be clearing up shortly. Aside from that, 77 here over on the northbound side, still with some slow round traffic at 485. It's going to slow things down from Westinghouse through to Archdale. Pretty steady at 20. We've got 45 on the inner side this time from South Tryon Street through West Boulevard under 25. And one more for you, Gaston County, always on the list. 85 southbound in that stretch between Beatty Drive and Little Rock Road. Top speed is 21 miles per hour. 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I'm Pam the Jam Warner, WBT Traffic.
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2: And your WBT forecast is still calling for clear skies this evening. Temperatures only dropping down to 63. As right now here in the Queen City, sunny outside and 89. I'm Pam the Jam, WBT.
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1: Yes! That boy is good.

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1: Good to be with you.
0: All right, let's get into a couple of other things that I think you have to know about. And if you don't know about this, then this is good because I can talk to you about, you know, thinking about this, and I think it's an important topic that we're going to talk about, and that is Ilhan Omar. No, really, it's Ilhan Omar. Ilhan Omar is she's in some hot water a little bit, I think, as we look at this. And what I when I think about the way we spend our time, right? When you're talking about what she's doing, what she was doing, what they're now looking into, and essentially what it is are you a full blown American citizen that is going to be you know, doing the things that people who get brought into the United States, how does that work? How do we do this kind of thing, right? Especially if there's questions. Now, everything in the world is just wrapped up with all that kind of stuff. And, like, let me give you a piece of this, and I think this is important. This is going to be Ilhan Omar investigation needed John Yoo. Okay, it's the John Yoo one. Go ahead and fire it up. Go.
2: The congresswoman here is not a citizen. She constitutionally should not be serving in Congress. We have to find that out. Is she a citizen or not? It's a yes or no binary question. It's easy to figure out. Doesn't matter whether she knew about it, whether she lied about it intentionally or not. If she's not a citizen because of the date, then she shouldn't be in Congress. Then you could look at denaturalizing her, taking away her citizenship. Again, that just depends on were she and her father telling the truth on her naturalization documents. Look, I'm a naturalized citizen too. I got naturalization because of my parents. I'm really glad they did it. But if someone came up to me and said, I want to make sure that you were given your citizenship properly, I wouldn't accuse them of being a racist and start raising money off it. I would say, here's my documents, and this is why we think they're accurate. I wouldn't go and try this out in the media and try to fight it the way she's fighting it by accusing you, everybody else, of being bigots. I would just say, here are the documents, and this is why I'm allowed to serve in Congress.
3: Now, you know the law. Is this something that she can fight for years? Is this something where she's going to make a big public spectacle about and me? You know, have her friends like create like a little circle around her so she can't get arrested.
2: That sounds like Berkeley classrooms.
0: So that is that's John Yoo. He's a person who talks about law and is a lawyer up in California. But this is a very tough question, right? Are you eligible to be forget setting aside the issues when it comes to being in the United States? We have to now decide whether or not you are somebody who is eligible to be a congressperson. And we don't know what that looks like. We don't know how that is happening. We don't know how this all breaks. I've got another clip. Ilhan Omar in jeopardy, but blaming Trump. Yeah, well, this is what we got. Go ahead, fire it up. Go.
4: Folks that don't know Ilhan Omar to know from me, she's not going to stay silent. Anything, she's going to use her bullhorn even more in regards to this fascist police state. You're checking off every box, Trump, every freaking box, and going after a political enemy, somebody that is not going to hold back and holding you accountable. And you go and raid her home weeks before the election over some immigration documents her father, who's deceased now, filed years ago while she was a kid. All that aside, every Democrat, every Republican, everyone that is serving in office should be calling this out for what it is. It literally checks off authoritative, fascist, king-like.
0: Okay, all your statements and all that kind of stuff, that's, you know, but okay. That you can do. You can say that. You can do all those sorts of things like that. But the fact of the matter is, come on, there has to be standards. What are the standards? I don't know what the standards are. Am I an American? Yes, I am. I was born here. I have proof of citizenship here in the United States of America. And that's one of the things that's there. Now, where's her husband? Shouldn't they be having conversations and talking to the press? Shouldn't they be doing that? This is a very strange set of affairs. And not the least of which is, wait a minute, hold on, why is it always coming out of Minnesota? I haven't seen anybody from Scottsdale. I haven't seen anybody coming from, Ventura County. I haven't seen people running around in California. I haven't seen any of this other stuff over here in Massachusetts. Where does this all come from? How does this all happen? I mean, it doesn't make any sense to me. But we're going to have to just go out and turn the tables over and yell and scream and do all these things that are happening right now. Why? Why are we doing this? Why are we doing this? If she's been naturalized and she has the proof of it, okay, time's up. We're done. If she is not naturalized, if she was under, different pretenses, well then, sounds to me like you're not a congressperson anymore. And it sounds to me like you're going to have to get a lawyer and see if you're even an American citizen at this stage of the game. And that's an unfortunate thing. But citizenship should mean something. Like, it should mean something. It's not just like one of these things. And by the way, Rashida Tlaib, they raided Donald Trump's house. What are you talking about? You didn't say anything nice about him when he was getting raided by Jack Straw from Wichita. No, I know it's not Jack Straw. I'm just making a joke about that because that guy is a joke. But the fact of the matter is, what are we doing? Why is this not happening? And why is this not happening in a very quick way? I don't understand this. What you're seeing is right now, I want you to think about this. Just think about this for just 30 seconds. They're not confident that they have the evidence on their side. And so what they want to do is to knock over the table and scream and gnashing of teeth and all of that sort of stuff. That's what they're looking for. They're looking for a pretext so that they can be the aggrieved party, even if they were responsible for their own mistaking. Brett Winterbull, great to be with you. Let's head on over and say hello to Mike Pacheco. What's happening in the news?
5: All right, here are the headlines at 4:30. The South Carolina Law Enforcement Division, SLED, now investigating after Clover officers opened fire on a man. And so far, not 100% sure what happened. The officer-involved shooting happened at the South Carolina town about 45 minutes from Charlotte. And what we know is what the neighbors saw. A man apparently crashed his Corvette on Lloyd Wright Road. Then police started shooting.
6: The cops drawed their weapons. And when they drawed their weapons, they started hollering, "Get out the car, get out the car, get out the car."
5: Jerry White says he heard about 10 shots.
6: They just opened fire on the car. I don't think they killed the man because I stood there and they dragged him out and they cut his clothes and stuff off and there's blood on him. And the ambulance come and loaded him on the ambulance and headed on.
5: We're still waiting on an update on the condition. A former congressman from Florida and two other men are being sued for sex trafficking. Fox's Jessica Rosenthal has the details.
7: Two women are suing three men, including former Congressman Matt Gaetz, a county tax collector and former member of the Florida House. Jane Doe 1 says she met one of these men through the online dating website Seeking Arrangement, and both Jane Does say they were recruited to engage in sexual acts, including with then-Congressman Gaetz. The women were 20 and 22 when this happened. Gaetz said their lawsuit relies on a congressional committee report that did not allow him to confront his accusers, so now he says he'll have that chance.
5: A Justice Department investigation into Gaetz closed a few years ago. No charges were filed. A House Ethics Committee investigation found he had violated House rules and state laws, but Gaetz resigned from the House of Representatives before the committee released its findings. The execution of a former Army major convicted of a mass shooting on a military base will not be live streamed after all. Fox's Jared Halpert has more from the White House.
8: Despite Pentagon leaders announcing the firing squad execution of former Army Major Nadal Hassan would be streamed publicly, President Trump now says that is not the case. In a social media post, the president writes he thinks streaming the execution might have been a strong deterrent for the world to witness how America deals with terrorists and scum, but adds many very good and well-meaning people would rather not watch him die through streaming or any other visual device. Vice President J.D. Vance was among those who said he would not watch the execution, and several Republican lawmakers also raised concerns. Hassan killed 13 soldiers in a mass shooting at Fort Hood, Texas in 2009. His execution is scheduled for December 3rd. At the White House, Jared Halpern, Fox News.
5: A mystery that began 89 years ago when pilot Amelia Earhart and her navigator Fred Noonan crashed in the Pacific. Now, researchers from Purdue University are the latest to try and solve the decades-old missing persons case. Fox's Steve Harrigan has the story.
9: Turns out one of the biggest challenges in trying to find out what exactly happened to the famous aviator Amelia Earhart is something called a coconut crab. They are flesh-eating crustaceans that inhabit some of the islands of the South Pacific, where right now those researchers are hard at work. This Purdue team of 17 researchers is relying in part on a satellite image that appears to show an object in a lagoon underneath the water that they believe could be the remains of Earhart's plane.
5: Earhart and Noonan went missing July 2nd, 1937. Charlotte's FM News Talk, 107.9 FM WBT. Let's get a look at traffic. Here's Pam the Jam Warner.
10: All right, thanks, Mike. And traffic is still, you know, moving along here. We've got some volume that has built up across the board. For the most part, you know, traffic hasn't been too rough as far as all the accidents checking in, but we've definitely seen some delays. Now, 77 is one of those over on the southbound side, pretty heavy in the red here from 277 East. It's going to run you straight on through to South Tryon Street. Those are right around 15. Some of them even dipping as low as 12. Now, 85 northbound over between 77 and Statesville Avenue. Traffic has dropped just under 20. Everything surrounding it in the 40s, 50s, and so on. We've got East Independence Boulevard here with some traffic dragging. It's going to be from Sharon Forest Drive all the way through to Crown Point Executive Drive. Those are going to be between 15 and 22. And 45 on the outer side with that wreck tying up the shoulder here at Idlewild Road with traffic backed up to US 74 East. Those are still under 15 there. 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
14: We had some records around today. We'll have them again tomorrow with the summer-like feel to the forecast continuing to close down the business week. Big changes tomorrow night, though. Pretty good October cold front clips us. We're talking lows in the 50s Friday night. 63 tonight. Sunny and warm tomorrow near record high temps of 87. I'm meteorologist Scott Laurie. More on Charlotte's FM News Talk, 107.9 WBT.
5: Right now it's sunny around the area, 87 degrees right now here in Charlotte. 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We lead local. I'm Mike Pacheco, WBT News.
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3: Welcome back. It's the Brett Winterbull Show. Good to be with you. One of the things that that I've been following for a bit of time is a very important topic, and it's a topic that it really can put a smile on a face or a face that's going to make you feel very badly. And what I'm talking about is this storyline that I have found, which is a story that says rural women face higher death rates for breast cancer and the gap is widening. Now, we've heard about all the big shots that people have tried to go out there and deal with, right, when it comes to cancer, diabetes, all of that. And one of the places that you have a challenge with is the place that is causing this gap that's widening, because you don't have the ability to get screened or get the medicines that you need to get and all that sort of stuff. And so there's a storyline over at U.S. News and World Report. And the storyline is this. Women from rural locales are becoming less and less likely to survive a bout with breast cancer, a pair of new studies from the American Cancer Society shows. Breast cancer death rates are now higher in rural areas than in cities. So think about how many people are in the big cities. They have a higher run than that. According to a study that will be presented this coming Saturday, and it's about a meeting of the American Society of Clinical Oncology. What's more, the breast cancer survival gap between rural and urban women has nearly tripled in recent years, according to another study that was presented at the same meeting. So it goes like this. What stands out is not simply that women in rural communities experienced worse breast cancer survival, but that the gap widened over time. The person doing the research on this is Jinwan Zhao, and This principal scientist of the health and services at the research at the American Cancer Society says that this is a serious challenge. This is something that has to be addressed at a time when breast cancer detection and treatment have improved substantially, right? Because you can scan, you can see people, you can see how this goes. The findings raise a concern that the benefits of those advances may not be reaching women in the rural areas of different parts of the country. The first study found that breast cancer death rates in rural regions, those that are in metropolitan areas, between 2018 and 2023, based on the data from the U.S. cancer registries and the federal health registries as well. That's a reversal from 1995 to 1999. So they actually have reversed in that number. So once upon a time, 2018 to 2023, and now there's a reversal to back to the 1995 to 1999 numbers, where rural women were less likely to die from breast cancer than their urban counterparts, according to the results from the team that they're looking at. The second study went even further, tracking more than 2.8 million women 18 and older diagnosed with breast cancer between 2010 and 2023. That team compared survival results living in cities and towns and other places. Results showed that women in rural areas had 9.3% higher rates of breast cancer death in 2017 going up to 2023 from the higher number for 3.4%. Now, these are all numbers that are kind of hard to look at, but when you think about this, this is something that we ought to be looking at. We should be paying attention to this because, obviously, this is a treatable and an ability to get these people the stuff that they need so that they're going to be able to be safe and be alive and all of that. That's one of the reasons why, you know, you've heard me talk about different companies when it comes to, you know, getting scanned and getting checked. You want to have this happen because there's the technology today is incredible. They have got absolutely incredible things that they are doing now, and it's ramping up. And you want to know what part of the this is ramping up? It's all the stuff that you can do now because of the AI stuff. You can model, you can pick, you can see, you can follow, you can do all of those sorts of things. So I would just say that especially rural women who may not be accessing what they can do, I'm just saying get yourself scanned, get yourself checked out. It's a very, very important thing, and there's incredible things happening each and every single day. It's the Brett Winterbull Show. Let's head on over to Pam the Jam Warner and get a look at the roads. What's going on, Pam?
4: You know, same old story here, just a lot of volume going on. We've got a few things here to be mindful of. I want to jump straight over to 485 on the outer side for that accident. Finally moved off to the shoulder, Idlewild Road. Traffic is still backed up to US 74 East. They're now wavering between 15 and 25. So they're getting some movement there. Now, East Independence Boulevard's got traffic delays here over at McAlpine Creek Greenway. That's going to take you back to Crown Point Executive Drive. Those right now are between 15 and 18. So pretty much not a slow crawl, but definitely not at their posted speeds. Now, once you do get past, you are able to resume those posted speeds. 77 here on the northbound side with some slow ramp traffic at 485. That's going to slow you from Westinghouse through to Tivola. Those are about 15 there as well. And one more here for you. It looks like 77 on the southbound side between West Moorhead Street, then the ramp from Billy Graham Parkway south. And again, right now those are 10 to 20. So a little bit of movement, not as fast as probably what we'd like. 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I'm Pam the Jam Warner, WBT Traffic.
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4: And your WBT forecast still calling for clear skies this evening, looking for a low of 63. Right now, it is still sunny and 89 here in the Queen City. Feels like 91. 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
7: 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It's the Brett Winterville Show. It's good to be with you. There are times that I hit these stories and I look at these stories and then I just say to myself, I can't possibly say this on the radio. And I'm not going to say it on the radio, but I could do it. I'm just going to give you the headline, okay? This is the headline from Wired. I hate Wired, by the way. I really do. But this is the kind of thing that makes me... It makes me not want to do these kinds of stories because they're annoying. I got my Muse AI agent to sext me. Meta says that's totally fine. What the heck is that? And I'm not repeating what I just said, but what the heck is that? Are you so bored? Are you so weird that you're going to do things like that? Let me tell you something. The Muse cannot consent. So stop it. Okay? But these are the people. This is why we can't have really cool things. It's because everything at some point just is devoured by things that you shouldn't be doing. You know what I mean? I sit here and I look at this kind of stuff and I say, listen, this idea of what they want to try to do here, I am not in it. I have no desire to see it. But I have to make this known because there are people that do these things. And I don't understand why they get so excited about this stuff. Have you ever thought about going outside? Don't sit in your house all day. Go outside, get some fresh air, have conversations with people, enjoy what we have in our life. We have got so much incredible, I mean, wonderful, absolutely terrific things that we can do. We can go and cook. We can go and clean. We can go and drink nice food. Whatever you want to do, however you're going to go that way. But the fact of the matter is, I don't understand these people who are putting themselves as shut-ins so that they can do things that are really not appropriate in any way, shape, or form. And the fact of the matter is, let's just say this clearly, get some help. Get some help. If your best friend is some kind of a robot, you need to get some friends, human friends, that you can talk to. This is what you need to do. I don't get it. These people vote. These people go out there and vote. They should be voided. They should void the vote on that regard because you clearly are not ready for prime time. I mean, I'm just telling you, I hate to do it, but I have to do it. I have to say what needs to be said in these different things. And that's why I'm going over to Donald Trump. Over

0: Coming institutional and legal gridlock. That's what people are thinking is what's going to come next after the elections are over. So take a look at this. I'll break this down for you. An argument in favor for President Donald Trump continuing to press forward with his policy and political agenda, often articulated by his supporters and his allies, centers on an idea maintaining the momentum that he has built so far. Remember, we were just talking about the thing up in Alaska, right, where you can now suddenly get oil coming into the 48 states. That would be wonderful. That would be phenomenal. That would be incredible. But the only way you're going to be able to pull that off is to persuade enough people to go along with what you're doing, right? So overcoming institutional and legal gridlock, that is what the left wants to do. The argument goes like this. Supporters argue that the executive actions and relentless persistence by necessary bypass a deep-seated apparatus of bureaucrats, activist groups, and legal challenges. That's what you're going to see the minute this election is terminated. Once it's completed, you're going to start to see the stuff where they're going to try to say, nah, you know what? You can't get your fracking. You can't get your oil. You can't get those things. The economic and tax priorities. Uh-oh. What does this mean? Well, here's what it means. They are going to advocate the urgency of making the Trump tax cuts permanent. Well, they've already been permanent, but they want to really put them in the way it's got to go in that interregnum period between the election termination and then going into whoever's in charge with the House and the Senate. So they're going to do a rush on that and try to make sure that these things are going to be codified so that you can still take advantage of those things that were brought about with the big, beautiful bill. The perspective from the supporters believe that halting and softening the administration's fiscal and deregular push, that is what they need to make a permanent piece of, okay? That's very important because otherwise you're going to have Chuck Schumer coming in with the glasses all the way down on his belly button, and he's going to be saying, well, we can't let you have any more tax cuts. We can't let you have any of this. And the reason why he doesn't want you to have that is because he wants more money to be going out, flowing out, doing things that are not necessarily going to be the things that you would want or I would want or anybody else would. See, this is going to be push. The push here is important. And this was presaged back in June of 2025. Okay. And what you saw there was a president who was not at war, a president who was not doing other things, but instead now he has to pick that level back up so that the tariffs, the domestic agendas, all those sorts of things have to be in play. Because otherwise, these folks on the other side are going to say, yeah, we don't need that tax cut. We don't need you having a benefit from this or that or the other thing. But now is where you have to start defending. You can't wait the night after the decisions are coming out. You have got to do it now. You've got to be pushing for this now. Why? Because there's going to be chaos in that interregnum period, as I just said, and they're going to be swarming you. You got to be prepared, no matter how it goes. If it goes good for the presidency, if it goes bad for the presidency, if it goes halfway to this or halfway to that, you have got to be prepared, and you've got to be moving right now. That's a very important thing that people have to understand. By the way, Trump's midterm strategy harks back to 1970. We'll break that down in the next hour. It's going to be a great breakdown. I'm Brett Winterbull. I approve this hour. Another one straight ahead. Stick around. Great to be with you.
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3: The chief addresses the texting scandal at CMPD. I'm Mike Pacheco. In the WBT News Center, they should never work again as cops. Charlotte's police chief with tough words for six cops caught up in a texting scandal at CMPD. WBT's Mark Garrison has more.
4: We acted swiftly when we found those disturbing text messages.
5: Police Chief Estella Patterson says six officers were involved. Three have quit. She's asking the Civil Service Board to fire the other three. She said the texts had slurs against multiple races, against women and religions. There were concerns the officers may have targeted certain motorists, but the chief said a review of body cam footage and traffic stops shows that was not the case. She said her message to the public is clear.
4: We will hold employees accountable that are not doing their jobs properly.
5: She said there will now be routine reviews of body cam footage to monitor how officers behave. Mark Garrison, WBT News.
3: On the other hand, there was good news. Crime stats are trending lower in Charlotte. The third quarter crime stats now available. CMPD seeing a steady drop in crime across the city. Overall, down 17%. That's compared to last year. Violent crime down 15% with a 10% decline in homicides. Robberies down 25%. While car thefts saw a 30% drop. Now, the lower crime rate comes as CMPD getting ready to launch the new 10 p.m. curfew for anyone under the age of 18. This hopes to slow down youth violence and the teen takeovers. Curfew, a couple of weeks away, begins on November 1st. Charlotte's FM News Talk, 107.9 FM WBT. Let's get a look at your 5 o'clock traffic with Pam the Jam Warner.
6: All right, thanks, Mike. We are seeing reports of a new accident here, 485 Outer Loop. The right lane is blocked over in Ballantyne on 45 Outer Loop, approaching Ray Road exit 59. It is going to be stop-and-go traffic back to Pineville-Matthews Road. Watch out for officials responding to that scene. Now, I also want to check on here a wreck over on 77 northbound. It is blocking the entrance to the ramp of the tool lanes. The 77 northbound out of Brookshire Freeway, exit 11A. And it's going to be stop and go traffic there back to Trade Street, exit 10. So you want to watch out for that as well, again, with officials on scene. And we do have a third one here, wreck on the ramp, 85 southbound off ramp to southbound 77, exit 38. That one's also going to cause some delays. Traffic is already dipping under 20. 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See site for details. I'm Pam the Jam Warner, WBT Traffic.
3: Wholesale inflation rose quicker than expected last month. Comes as a big jump on fuel costs, sign that the stubbornly rising prices remain an economic challenge for consumers, and it's a political issue for Republicans with the upcoming midterm elections. The Labor Department's Producer Price Index, which captures inflation before it reaches consumers, soared 6.3% in September from a year ago. That's up 5.6% in August, and the biggest increase since December 2022. Hyundai working to repair a problem that may have caused some of its cars to catch fire.
7: Hyundai is aware of two fires linked to a flaw in the seat motor. When the driver hits the switch, it stays on. The motor overheats, and in time, there's a risk of fire. Until they can arrange a fix for these 2015 and 2016 Genesis models and 2017 through 2020 Genesis G80s, well, drivers are being advised to park outside, away from other vehicles or structures. Expect to receive a recall notice within 2 months.
3: That's reporter Wayne Cabot. Popular Muppet character Elmo is heading out on the road again, this time to Africa.
8: Elmo and his friend Abby-Kadabby are headed to Kenya, where they will visit an orphaned elephant.
9: This is Nyambeni.
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10: 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Hippos, zebras,
9: 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Ooh. 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
10: 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I mean, how wonderful that would be.
3: The special will air this fall. Sherry Preston reporting. Now it's time for your WBT weather forecast, presented by H&S Roofing and Gutter Company.
11: I'm Chief Meteorologist Tara Lane in the Queen City News Pinpoint Weather Center. Mostly clear tonight. Temperatures start in the low 60s. A little more muggy, too, for Friday morning. Friday afternoon, we'll see a mix of scattered clouds and sunshine. Just a slight chance of a little bit of spotty rain late afternoon heading into the evening. High temperatures back in the mid and upper 80s for one more day before the weekend turns much cooler. Highs only in the low and mid 60s for Saturday and Sunday. I'm Chief Meteorologist Tara Lane for Charlotte's FM News Talk 107.9 WBT.
3: Right now it's 87 in Matthews, 85 in Gastonia, and here at the WBT studio, it's 87 degrees here in Charlotte.
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3: 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Dow Jones up 556 points. The NASDAQ was up 20. The S&P 500 up 25. Let's get a look at your WBT sports. Here's Sharon Thorsland.
16: The Cleveland Guardians have taken a 2-1 lead in the American League Championship Series. They won today's game 3-2. The Guardians took the lead on a Petey Halpin 2-run homer in the bottom of the 8th. Later tonight, it's the Dodgers and the Brewers facing off in game 4 of the NLCS. The Brewers can clinch a trip to the World Series with a win. They lead the series 3-0. Eagles quarterback Jalen Hurts has been ruled out for Sunday's game against the Panthers. Hurts is dealing with a superficial blood clot in his calf, so it'll be backup Tanner McKee getting the start. The Eagles are already dealing with injuries to several other key players, including running back Saquon Barkley and receiver Devontae Smith. I'm Sharon Thorsland, WBT Sports.
3: 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I'm Mike Pacheco. WBT News.

0: Welcome back. It's the Brett Winterbull Show. Good to be with you. So there's a strategy that's floating around that goes back to 1973. And what they're thinking of is, how can we possibly get ourselves out of this particular conundrum should the president, you know, get kind of locked down a little bit with what the Congress and the Senate are trying to do? What's that?
1: Breaking the DNC.
0: No, we're not. It's not the plumbers. Okay. This is like a legitimate strategy that can happen. And it comes to you from the wells way back, 1973, October of 1973. That was when Agnew resigned and pleaded no contest to one count of federal income tax evasion. Well, what ended up happening was you ended up with a tough situation with your hands. And Nixon was pressured into resigning after the Senate Republicans decided that this was not good. This is not going to be good for us. So what are we going to do? We got to have some kind of a strategy. We got to have a major strategy. What's the strategy going to be? Well, this is over at the Washington Post, and it's on the Ripple page. It's what they call it, the Ripple page. In the decades that followed from that moment, Republicans would come to champion Agnew's vision. In the 1980s and 1990s, Representative Newt Gingrich, who was elected Speaker of the House in 1995, rallied Republicans by calling on them to be tougher and fiercer against Democrats and by abandoning the traditional norms of bipartisanship and civility in favor of a blistering smash mouth type style of partisanship. Now, I can't imagine in the climate right now, like, how much more smash mouth can you get? I don't think that's what we're calling for, but let's go down this road, because I think this is something that's interesting and important. You know, people want to throw stuff in the soup. Go ahead. Here we go. When Barack Obama was president, Tea Party Republicans entered Washington and took Gingrich's methods to a new level, culminating in the triumph of MAGA Republicans who are even more extreme. Agnew's so-called positive polarization has been an increasingly important part of the Republican playbook during the last 10 years under Trump et al., right? Seeing a electorate that was deeply divided between red and blue, Trump abandoned the conventional aspirations to break through the divide. And he was successful with that, if you really think about it, which Obama had called in his keynote speech in 2004, Democratic National Convention, and instead concentrated almost exclusively on playing to the base, vilifying his opponents at every turn. He has used all of his political muscle to Republicans in line, understanding that the partisan discipline on the Capitol Hill and the electorate has been essential to his power. So the president of the United States is going to go and double down, is what it feels like it's going to happen. It seems to me that he's going to try to push on this. Positive polarization is a strategy that has destructive effects. Really? Okay. In a deeply polarized nation where voters are naturally divided into different camps on the key issues, political leaders have a responsibility to push back against the worst of these divisions. Okay, so who's going to do it? How's it going to go? What is going to happen here? Partisanship is a natural, indeed healthy, element of democratic politics, allowing important differences to manifest themselves and to see what this process eventually looks like. But the guardrails must remain in place to the partisan conflict within responsible bounds, and political leaders must be willing to tell their supporters when to pull back. So example for that, here's a really good example for that. Don't shoot the president. Three times. Two times. Whatever times it is. You should not be shooting at the president. Let me be clear with that. You should not be shooting at the president, and you should condemn any political violence that takes place. Under Agnew's strategy, political leaders do the opposite. They intentionally fuel and deepen the hardening, worst feelings that the members of one party feel towards the other. So you can turn this up. You can turn this hot. You can turn this serious. You can turn this a lot of different ways. But you have to be understanding that you can't do everything when somebody's got a problem. Meaning, don't shoot the president. That's what's got to be clear. You want to go out and you want to have hyper-partisanship? Go ahead and do it. You want to argue? Go ahead and do it. But do not do crazy things. We have to make this the way it is within the square of that. I'm Brett Witterbull. Let's head on over to Pam the Jam Warner. Get a look at the roads. What's going on, Pam?
2: Well, you know, traffic is still doing what it does, holding you up in some areas. That's okay. I've got the secrets right now. 77 over on the northbound side. Still in the red. Here's the stretch between Remount Road, and it's going to take you all the way through to 485 Outer, where they're also experiencing some slow ramp traffic. Traffic speeds are just under 15. I do have here over on the 485 Outer side a bit of a slowdown here over at I-85 where the two meet. Traffic is backed up to West Boulevard under 20. Gaston County still in the red. Over on 85 southbound from Sam Wilson Road through to Mulberry Church Road. 15 is the top speed for that area. And we do have reports still here of an accident going on. This one is 77 northbound after Brookshire Freeway. It's the exit 11A ramp. As it's going to see stop and go traffic here over to Trade Street, West 5th Street. That's where traffic flows are dropping under 20. 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I'm Pam the Jam Warner, WBT Traffic.
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2: And your WBT forecast still calling for clear skies this evening at a low of 63. As for right now, it is currently 89 degrees in the Queen City. I'm Pam the Jam, WBT.
0: Hey, it's Brett Witterbull. 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
0: Welcome back. It's great to be with you. Let's jump out and talk to John. John, welcome to the show.
12: Hey, Brett, how you doing, buddy?
0: I'm doing well. Thank you very much. How are you?
12: Excellent. Hey, that article is half right. Newt Gingrich brought in a new attitude. But see, Democrats are masters at projecting onto others what they do. Newt started hitting back only because the Democrats have been doing that to us for 30 years. You know, the Republican Country Club just took it and said, oh, whatever. And Ted Kennedy was out there smacking him around. Mm-hmm. Newt finally stood up and said, nah, you know, you throw a punch, we're going to throw a punch. You know, the whole thing about, you know, the violent extremists. Mm-hmm. Look who was, you know, the Democrats are the ones who've been shooting people for the last 20 years. You know, Scalise, Gabby Gifford, all those people were shot by Democrats, mm-hmm. not Republicans, but they try to turn around and blame it on us. You know, they say January 6th. But how many Democrat riots have there been since the 60s?
0: Yeah, absolutely. And look, and the You had at one time a bombing at the Capitol. I mean, it's a terrible thing. That's why I never call for violence. I never say, hey, we've got to do this or go get that guy or something like that. I sit back here and I look at this and I think about this all the time. There are people who should not be involved in politics because they can't handle it. It's like somebody who's an inveterate a drunkard. You know, just go do something else. You don't need to be in that lane. And unfortunately, you know, the worst of the worst do come out. And it does happen on both sides, but thank God we don't have that happening all the time. But that's a problem there.
12: I agree with you, but, you know, my point is, you know, that every time something happens, they try to blame it on the Republicans. Mm-hmm. When, you know, that's just if we respond after they've been doing it for 30 years, you know.
0: Yeah.
12: So, you know, you can't put this new atmosphere on us. I mean, look what they did to Bork, you know. They ruined people for decades.
0: Sure.
12: And then tried to pin it on us.
0: Yeah, it's true. That is, hey, look, that's true. I appreciate the call, John. It's always good to talk to you, my friend.
12: Have a great day, buddy.
0: You got it. Absolutely. Yeah, I mean, look, there, in my mind, and I will stand by this. I will absolutely stand by this. There are people who are too immature to be part of the political system. They can't handle themselves. It's people who have, you know, decided, oh, well, I'm going to go shoot somebody. I'm going to go do this. I'm going to do that. Policy is very nuanced, okay? You're not always going to get everything that you want. You're going to get a little bit of what you want sometimes, and sometimes you have to prevail in a different way. But when people start going down that road, it doesn't make anything better. All it does is it becomes a really nasty approach in that regard. Now, Newt Gingrich was also a very, very adept person who understood how to just to do the things that you had to do to get things to get pushed through. But you need to have people that are not going to just go to Washington, D.C., and they want to play nice guy or anything like that. You've got to be able to do what you've got to do for your side. And really, it's not even your side. It's for the country. The reality of that is the country. And that's why people are looking at that kind of stuff, especially when you sit back here and you say, okay, how are we going to go with this? What is going to happen? We got some messages coming in here. Pete says, wasn't today the day that John Brennan was to testify in front of a Florida grand jury? I don't have that on my score. I'm gonna have to check that out. I'll defend to you, and I'll say, yeah, probably that. If that's the case, then I think you probably have it right there. I think he's basically saying for Republicans to act like the Democrats. Sure, yes, Ben. That's I think what's going on there. I don't. How much more smash mouth could it get? A vote for Dems is a vote for Iranian terrorism. Don't let communism take hold in the U.S. Vote right. We are far from the bottom. I don't know about that. I think we can get way lower. I think we can get much more low. I think there's a lot of opportunity for doing those things. But you have to make a decision at some point. How do you want to run the operation? Do you want to just go in there and do smash mouth? Do you want to try to get stuff done? How do you do that? Because if the system ends up, you know, irretrievably broken, then how do we handle things? And that's when you start to see people who are trying to pull this country apart. Most of those people are not like rural people living out in the sticks. They're pretty much their approach is pretty much the elite universities, the elite East Coast and West Coast places. The modern day battlefield is being fought on that line. And that's why you see every day, every time you put on a cable channel, it's all in the Northeast area where they're just trying to feed the stuff to you. I don't, for the life of me, understand why we don't have people who are building, places in the middle of the country so that they would have places to be able to hear from. Everything is in New York. Everything is in Los Angeles. Everything is in those places. But you have to kind of push this stuff apart because, let's be honest, California, New York, Chicago, those are not representative of the American people. Those are radical people. And they love it, but there's nothing out here for the folks to grip onto. I mean, look at Fox News, look at MSNBC, look at CNN. I mean, you could just look at any of these channels; they're all stuck in that barrier, and you can't get out there. They've got to put together some sort of an operation that is going to work when it comes to being in the middle of the country. And I'll tell you this right now. You watch these cable channels, and you see all the country music is playing, and that's coming from New York City. Why don't you have the gumption to do it in the middle of the country, where the real people live, where the real issues are, where you're not going to have to take a knee or feel uncomfortable because this person wants to tell you that you're a bad person because you're a Christian or you're doing what you're doing. They don't want you walking down that block. Why? Because it's authentic. And authenticity always rules the day. Show business doesn't. That's just how it goes. All right. That's my thoughts on that. We will listen to you for your next segment here, coming up here. One of the things I want to talk about when we get back is something that I think is interesting. How about Neanderthals? Neanderthals! I'm Brett Witterbull. Let's head on over and check in with Mike Pacheco. How's it out there?
9: All right, Brett, here are the headlines here at 5:30. Latest crime stats, third quarter crime stats are now out, and some pretty good news here in Charlotte about crime in the Queen City, as WBT's Anna Erickson explains.
13: Charlotte police seen a steady drop in crime across the city in their third quarter crime stats. Overall, crime is down 17% compared to last year. Violent crime fell 15% with a 10% decline in homicides. Robberies down 25, while car thefts saw a drop of 30. The lower crime rates come as CMPD is getting ready to launch the new 10 p.m. curfew for anyone under the age of 18 in hopes to slow down youth violence and teen takeovers. The curfew begins November 1st. Anna Erickson, WBT News.
9: Meanwhile, responding to a texting scandal at CMPD, Charlotte's police chief didn't pull any punches. At a press conference, Estella Patterson said six cops who sent racist text messages are off the job.
14: I can look to the public and tell you I will hold people accountable for doing their jobs and doing it well. This type of behavior is unacceptable and will not be tolerated in our organization.
9: The six officers were white, Hispanic, and black. Chief Patterson said the text messages smeared women, various races, and religions. Three of the six have quit. Three recommended to be fired. Strait of Hormuz still unsafe for commercial vessels to navigate through. It's according to a British monitoring group. Nearly two dozen attacks have taken place in the strait since the start of the month. More from Marcus Moore in London.
15: We understand from the UK maritime operations from here in the UK is that there have been some 20 vessels that have come under attack in the Strait of Hormuz. One of them, a cargo ship, actually sank. And we understand from reporting there that perhaps one of these ships ran into a mine.
9: This comes as more unrest in the Middle East and Yemen. Iran-backed Houthi forces have stepped up attacks against Saudi Arabia, targeting airports and energy infrastructure. Authorities in Florida say a man whose former fiancée went missing nearly 15 years ago has been charged with her murder. Orlando police announced the arrest of Dale Smith Jr., a charge of second-degree murder. Michelle Parker, the woman, her disappearance occurred just hours after they appeared together on a pre-taped episode of The People's Court. Her body has not been recovered, but police say all the evidence leads to Smith as the person responsible for her death. Smith was scheduled to make his initial court appearance today. Texas homebuilders are now selling 3D printed houses in the Lone Star State. Fox's Madison Allworth has details.
16: These homes are selling, in some cases, for half $1 million. Would you pay a cool $500,000 to live in a 3D printed home? The people who are saying, yeah, let's do it, They like the idea of buying a home and home ownership without the maintenance of that traditional home because it's layers of concrete. They describe it like living in a cave. There seems to be some energy efficiency. The concrete formula is better at keeping internal temps stable compared to drywall or wood. And globally, the market for 3D printed homes was valued at about $60 million in 2024. It's gonna hit $4.5 billion by 2033.
9: Icon, one of the companies involved in 3D printing homes, says the process can reduce build times by up to 6 weeks. Charlotte's FM News Talk, 107.9 FM WBT. Let's get a look at your 5:30 traffic with Pam the Jam Warner.
2: All right, thanks, Mike. Well, you are seeing some slow traffic here over in West Mech over a 485 outer, the off-ramp to southbound I-85 exit 10. I've got an accident there. That checked in just a few moments ago. Those delays are going to hit. Also, some slow ramp traffic. Steel Creek on 45 outer off-ramp there over at southbound I-77 exit 67. Got another accident. That one's also going to slow you down. They both checked in quite right around the same time there. Looks like 85 north. Northbound over 85 at northbound, the off-ramp over at the 485. This is over in the University City area. They've got stop-and-go traffic for that exit, and that's going to take you back to Mallard Creek Church Road, exit 46, and that's going to slow you down there just under that 25 miles per hour as well. 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I'm Pam the Jam Warner, WBT Traffic.
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9: 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Tonight, it'll be mostly clear, low of about 65. Then tomorrow, sunny, breezy, should be near a record warm, the record 87. They're expecting a high of 87 tomorrow. Saturday, much cooler temperatures, few showers possible through the early afternoon. Then breezy and sunny, high of only about 62 Saturday. Sunny again on Sunday, it'll be cooler, high of 59. Currently, here in Charlotte, it is 86 degrees. 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We lead local. I'm Mike Pacheco, WBT News.
0: Hey, it's Brett Witterbull. 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
0: All right, welcome back. It's the Brett Witterbull Show. Marvin, welcome to the program. What's on your mind, sir?
22: Thank you for shopping through
0: Bonnie. Thank you. Okay, that was fantastic. Why wasn't it Wegman? I mean, everybody loves the Wegman. Why was it a Food Lion? I don't understand. But ladies and gentlemen, I'll take exactly 14 calls on that, if you want to. I mean, I understand. Obviously, he's. I don't know what happened. Marvin, you're welcome to call back at any time, in any place. I didn't. Why wasn't it Wegman? Is it the Wegmans, or are they still doing? Are they still together? I don't know. I'm gonna talk to you about the thing I offered you, and the offer that I put out for you. There was a Neanderthal remains, maybe the earliest human ancestor, find killed by a spear. Wait a minute. Adult. So this is adult excavated in Iraqi Kurdistan. A guy died 70,000 years ago, and it was a kill shot. It was a rough neighborhood back then. I mean, honestly, like, let's think about this for a second. A smooth, round hole in the shoulder blade of a Neanderthal who died more than 70,000 years ago may be the oldest evidence so far of a human ancestor being killed by a wooden spear. Like, that's a lot of factual stuff here. This is really kind of cool. So we have a spear. We have 70,000 years ago. He's a human ancestor of ours. I don't know. We'll have to check out, whoever it was. Archaeologists spotted the distinctive injury after excavating skeletal remains of the adult and other Neanderthals from under nearly 8 meters of rock and sediment in the Shanidar cave in the Iraqi Kurdistan. Okay, can I just make a comment about what I just read? Okay, so the Shanidar cave. Shanidar feels like that would be some kind of a band tonight for one night only. Shanidar in the cave. It's going to be incredible. At least 5 Neanderthals were buried in the same spot over several years. What? You can't give the guy just his own position? What's happening here? We got to look at this. What did you say? Did you say that was the mafia?
1: No, they're burying them?
0: They're burying them in a thing?
1: They were planning some things.
0: Something was planned. Apparently, it was planned. This is incredible. At least 5 Neanderthals were buried in the same spot over several years in a depression no larger than a fridge that ran behind a huge boulder near an entrance to the cave. I'm not judging. So they decomposed, obviously, right, over that period of time. They were coming back to the same spot to place the bodies over a number of years. So that must have been a place that was designated as this is where we put our people to rest. Okay, I'm going to guess that it was something like that. I don't think it's something, you know, worse. They were coming back to the same spot to place the bodies over a number of years or several decades. So you can choose either one. You can choose either of those options. They have a picture here. It's a cave. It's a cave that you would expect with some stuff in it. And this is one of the things that's interesting. But this is 70,000 years ago. I mean, 70,000 years ago. That's a big time in place. Now, they figured out that this was a kill shot directed to the heart. They didn't know necessarily, like, if it was accidentally it happened. Like, was it accidental? Did it just go off? Can a spear just go off? Is that possible? I don't know. Was it a shot in anger? It could have been a shot in anger. The spear wound. That would be a good name for a band, by the way. Spear wound. Was almost certainly lethal. Well, by now, yes, for sure. I would have to say that. But the individual was in bad shape before the fatal blow. Probably. Examination of the teeth revealed a lower incisor split vertically, leaving only half in place. That's rough. They roughed him up. That guy got roughed up. I'm sorry. Its neighbors twisted inwards, according to the details published in the scientific reports. So this was a rough go on this time. No doubt about it. This is interesting. But what I think is so interesting about this, most of all, not making a joke about this, is this is 70,000 years ago. And you want to know something even wilder? The pointed end of a rounded wooden spear discovered at Clacton-on-Sea in 1911 is the oldest known at over 400,000 years old. Oh my gosh, that's incredible. And now you know the rest of the Neanderthal. I'm Brett Witterbull. Let's head on over to Pam the Jam Warner. Any Neanderthals in the road race today? Just a question. Do they have a spear? If they do, please drive carefully. What's on your mind?
2: Oh, well, hopefully they don't have a sunroof, because then they can drive. Never mind.
0: No.
2: What goes up must come down. We've got a few things here on the roadways for you. Looks like we did get an accident. We've got a few accidents, actually. Some slow ramp traffic. Steel Creek over on the 45 outer loop off ramp to 77 is southbound at exit 67. It is going to slow traffic there for a bit. Also in the University City area, 85 and northbound off ramp to the inner loop 485 at exit 48. Some stop and go traffic back to Mallard Creek Church Road. Road, exit 46. Also, they've got an incident over on the 485 outer loop off ramp southbound I-85 at exit 10. That one's going to cause traffic to slow as well. The heaviest of delays look like they remain over on 77, mostly on the southbound side. Here between the 277 all the way through to Archdale Drive, traffic flows are between 10 and 20. We do have also the reports of some slowdowns in Gaston County, 85 southbound as per usual from the DMV way station straight on through to Mulberry Church Road. Those are pretty steady at 20 as well. 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I'm Pam the Jam Warner, WBT Traffic.
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2: And your WBT forecast is still calling for clear skies this evening with a low of 63. It is still 88 degrees here in the Queen City right now. Still sunny outside as well. I'm Pam the Jam, WBT.
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6: 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Pooping. 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Thank you.
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so much good stuff out there. Why? Why? Oh, boy. Guess what? The very interesting piece moving across over the Breitbart platform. Big banks cut off conservatives and Christian groups. OCC investigation finds, and they're starting to dig deeper and deeper and deeper and deeper. This is something. Many of America's biggest banks waged a cancel culture war. People have been talking about that for a number of years. But now you've got the ability to do the investigation in the proper way. Why? Well, because you have a president of the United States who was once debanked, basically, what they tried to do to him in the aftermath of J6. And this is something that I think is particularly an interesting kind of topic, especially if you get into the nuances and things of that. In addition, we were talking about Ilhan Omar. John Binder has a piece over there as well. Report, feds seize Ilhan Omar's cell phone in immigration fraud investigation, right? This is from earlier today, and this is one of the things that you should be aware of. It goes like this. Ilhan Omar, Democrat from Minnesota, cell phone, has been seized by the federal investigators as part of the DOJ investigation that is taking place. This week, agents from the Department of Homeland Security and Homeland Security Investigations Unit raided Omar's Washington, D.C. residence after a federal judge approved the search warrant. I keep coming back to that because judges are not in the business of that kind of stuff. They can do it, but to grab a sitting congresswoman, that's a big thing. And you're going to have to figure out exactly what's going on. Well, at the same time that all of this is happening, we're looking at the raid on Omar's house and the stuff that she's having to, you know, talk.

talk about. But also at the same time, there is another group of people who are a part of this. Along with the immigration probe into Ilhan Omar, U.S. Attorney Jeanine Pirro revealed this week that her office has opened a financial investigation into the congresswoman's position. Perhaps picking up that investigation that the Biden administration had started into her reported multi-million dollar net worth. Yes. Let me read that to you again. I'll do it again. It goes like this. Revealed this week that her office has opened a financial investigation into the congresswoman, perhaps picking up an investigation that the Biden administration had started into her reported multi-million dollars money. So wait, the Biden administration? What was the Biden administration doing? What was that all about? There are several investigations going on, including stuff that probably we have not even heard of yet, because they're trying to figure something out here. And what we're looking at right now, I think, and I'm not a lawyer, but what I'm thinking about with this issue is, what does this look like if there are multiple players in this investigation? That is like a RICO kind of a thing. That's not just, hey, I didn't know what my birthday was. My dad just told me what my birthday was and all that sort of stuff. What about the rest of the money that's sloshing around out there? There's obviously somebody did something. Somebody did the other thing, whatever it is. But that's a storyline that's going to be moving. And by the way, think about this for a second. You would be right if you sat back and said, hold on, wait a minute, guys. The president of the United States and all of those people that are working are still going to be working regardless of what is coming between now and the end of Donald Trump's administration. And what you have to understand is this. That is also an opportunity to see who's doing what, who was connected to who was talking to who. What about that? This is not anywhere near going away. Because they are going to look at this and they are going to figure out certain things just coming out of Minnesota. They're going to see a ton of stuff coming out of there, and that's going to be a big deal. And by the way, there's really no effort to stop this regard. In fact, the raid itself, well, it may be an effort to try to get rid of abolishing ICE. Good luck. Not going to happen. I don't think it is. That's going to do it for us. We've got Break In with Brett Jensen next. And then we've got, of course, TJ Ritchie. And for the rest of the night, enjoy the night. We'll do it all again tomorrow. Enjoy the evening. I'm Brett Winterbull. Thanks so much.

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2: Texting scandal at CMPD and now concerns about racist cops. I'm Mike Pacheco in the WBT News Center. Charlotte's police chief said today she took quick action to get rid of six officers who sent disturbing text messages. WBT's Mark Garrison has more.
3: Chief Estella Patterson said the text messages were disgusting smears against various groups.
4: The biases show racial, sexual. They also show religious biases.
3: The officers involved were white, Hispanic, and black. Three have quit. The other three recommended to be fired. But did the cops actually target any specific groups for traffic stops?
4: As of this point, we have not found any evidence of this.
3: So a case of cops talking trash, Chief Patterson said, however, they should never work in law enforcement again. Mark Garrison, WBT News.
2: And in breaking news, we'll have more coming up at the bottom of the hour. Authorities in Bend, Oregon say a shooting at Silver Rail Elementary School has left behind multiple victims, including children. A shooter was shot and killed. Again, we'll have, and two people were transported to the hospital. We'll have more at 6:30. Authorities in Chicago suburbs say they thwarted an attack and mass shooting at a Hindu temple just moments away from taking place. Police say Alexander Paparakis had plans outlined in an 8-page manifesto, and that a co-worker at the fast food restaurant where he worked alerted authorities.
5: The suspect is alleged to have said that he actually traveled to that Hindu temple in Aurora with his gun, his AR-style rifle, and 300 rounds of ammunition, as well as tactical gear, and that he was pointing his gun at one point at a man, but his gun jammed, and then he decided to leave that temple. Now, that's all according to those statements from that Taco Bell co-worker of this individual.
2: That's Alex Mallon reporting. Paparakis faces felony terrorism charges. Charlotte's FM News Talk, 107.9 FM, WBT. It's time for traffic. Let's go to Pam the Jam Warner.
6: All right. Thanks, Mike. And as things are going to start to filter out here, I think the heaviest of delays are still going to remain as your drive times. Let's go with 77 over on the northbound side. Still seeing that slow ramp traffic at 485. It's going to take you back there to Archdale. And it looks like the flows are just under 12. Now, the southbound side, a bit heavier here from 277 Brookshire Freeway all the way through to South Tryon on street. For the most part, they are about 10 to 12, a few of them topping 15 to 17, but not much faster than that. Billy Graham Parkway here, it looks like over onto the southbound side in a stretch between Morrisville Drive and East Woodlawn Road. Those traffic flows are just under 20. Gaston County's got 85 at southbound here, and it's from the DMV way station all the way back to Little Rock Road. Pretty steady at 19. 19 is the magic number for that full stretch there. And we do have some delays as well over on the northbound side, even though it looks like they have cleared out from South Main Street through to New Hope Road. They're going to be just under your posted speeds, checking in at about 30. I'm Pam the Jam Warner, WBT Traffic.
2: Early voting in North Carolina began today for the upcoming midterm elections coming up Tuesday, November 3rd. Roy Cooper, the Democrats' nominee for the NC Senate race, voted this morning, afterwards highlighted what he's running on.
7: They want to make sure that communities are safe. They want to make sure that we make stuff cost less. And I'm going to focus on making sure that we are representing people in the way they want us to tackle these issues. And right now they want health care. Right now they want their gas to be cheaper. Right now they want their groceries to be cheaper. And that's where I'm going to focus my time and effort.
2: The Republican nominee, Michael Whatley, plans to vote tomorrow. Now, if you plan on heading to the polls, make sure you bring your legal ID, like a North Carolina driver's license, U.S. passport, and certain state-issued or approved student IDs are certainly fine as well. Ukrainian officials accusing Elon Musk's SpaceX of blocking the country from a key satellite.
8: Accusations flew this week after Ukraine's military noticed that the military-grade Starlink system, known as Star Shield, that Ukraine uses to hunt Russian missile launchers and intercept incoming Russian drones, had slowed to rates that essentially blinded Ukraine's armed forces on the battlefield. 600,000 Ukrainians are now without power following nonstop attacks attacks by Russia on Ukraine's energy infrastructure. President Zelensky told Piers Morgan Wednesday they had no warning about incoming Russian strikes due to the abrupt Starlink shift, which he blamed on Elon Musk. Ukrainians accused Musk of using the satellite system as a means to pressure President Zelensky into making a deal after Musk said Zelensky should be replaced.
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9: Big change up to the forecast. We've got another day of summertime Friday, and then a cold front comes in Friday night, drops the numbers just in time for the weekend. It is definitely going to feel like October this weekend. It all starts tomorrow night. 63 our low tonight. Another day near records on Friday with a high of 87. Cooler and windy on Friday night, low 53 with a sprinkle or two, and partly cloudy, cooler Saturday, highs in the 60s. I'm meteorologist Scott Laurie Moore on Charlotte's FM News Talk, 107.9 WBT.
2: Outside the WBT studios, it's 84 degrees here in Charlotte.
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12: Number one, protecting your capital, protecting your assets, your life savings that you've worked really hard for. And as you transition and enter into retirement, making sure you have an income that's going to be there throughout your life. And here's the thing, guys. 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
2: 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The Dow Jones Industrial up 556 points. S&P 500 was up 25, and the NASDAQ up 20. Now let's get a look at your WBT Sports. And with that, here's Willie Pelagic.
13: The Carolina Panthers on Sunday facing the Philadelphia Eagles, but they won't be facing quarterback Jalen Hurts, who was ruled out because of a blood clot in his leg. NFL Network's Ian Rappaport with the latest.
14: On Wednesday night, a follow-up ultrasound revealed movement in a small blood clot. That is where it gets really dangerous. Jalen will be out for Sunday's game against the Panthers as they determine the appropriate course of treatment. Quote, his health and safety are most important to us. Tanner McKee has been the backup quarterback, most recently elevated. He likely is going to start for Philadelphia.
13: Philly also recently last week had former Panther quarterback Andy Dalton on their roster. They could potentially bring him back, but Dalton is said to be exploring other options. Good news on the Panther injury front. Offensive lineman Roe Freeling with his first practice this week after having been sidelined with a knee issue. And second straight full practice days for wide receiver Jalen Coker, running back Trevor Achane, offensive lineman Taylor Moten, and D-tackle Turk Wharton. Cleveland Guardians take a 2-1 lead in their series with Tampa Bay Rays with a 3-2 victory earlier this afternoon. Meanwhile, in the NLCS, the Brewers have a chance to eliminate the Dodgers with a 3-0 series lead tonight. Thursday night football in the college ranks, ECU on the road at UAB. While in the NFL, it's the Broncos hosting the Seahawks. Will Pelagic, WBT Sports.
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0: Welcome to Charlotte's News Talk 107.9 FM. WBT, Brett Jensen here with you on this once again spectacularly gorgeous Thursday night edition of Breaking with Brett Jensen. We are going all the way up until 7 o'clock tonight. Telephone numbers to get in on the show, 704-570-1079. That is also obviously the WBT text line brought to you by Keffer Dodge Jeep Ram, the family store. And guys, girls, ladies, gentlemen, follow me on X at Brett_Jensen for all the latest and breaking news in and around the Charlotte area. And so last night I told you that what was going to happen today starting at 10 a.m. And that was CMPD was going to have a press conference about crime stats, their quarterly crime stats. And that they would be obviously asked, peppered with questions about the story that I was able to break on Monday about the text messages where the six officers, there were actually seven, but six current officers that were cited for termination and, you know, highly volatile and charged racist text messages were alleged to be part of these messages. But I told you last night, I didn't think Estella Patterson, the CMPD chief, would really discuss much about it. I didn't think she would say, yes, there would be a ton of questions about it. And I just didn't think she'd say much because it is an ongoing situation. It is a personnel situation, which involves government because they're city employees. And I just didn't think there was going to be much that she was going to be allowed to say. And what I thought was going to happen did not happen. Everything that I told you last night, just throw that away. My prognostications last night were pretty poor. We were there. Tons of people were there. They actually held it at the Spectrum Center in the main lobby area of the Spectrum Center. And I, like an idiot, didn't read the email and went to the police department for the normal press conferences are. I get there at 9:50 a.m. The press conference is supposed to start at 10. There's not a single TV truck there. And I'm like, what is going on? So I go in through the police department. I go through the security doors. They unlock all the doors for me. I walk back to where the press briefings are. And there it is locked. It is pitch black. And I'm like, and I see somebody there. And I said, are they not doing a press conference today? Did they change it? And they said, yeah, it's over at Spectrum Center. It's always been at the Spectrum Center. I didn't even read the email. I just assumed it was at the normal location, the police department. So again, you know what happens when you assume. So anyways, I get to the police department. I get to the Spectrum Center. I park. And a very nice police officer said, are you Brett Jensen? And I said, yeah. He said, listen to you every night. Really love what you do, but you can't go in this way. You have to go halfway around the building through the media entrance. I went, all right, well, A, thank you for listening, and B, thanks for telling me where to go. And then I was laughing. I was like, wait a minute, I do radio. How did he know what I look like? So I was just laughing at that. But as someone once said, dude, we follow you on Twitter, and I was like, okay. So anyway, so we go through, me and Katie Solt from WBTV, we're literally running together through Spectrum Center. I felt bad for her because she's got her heels on. And we're trying to run through Spectrum Center to get to the main area before the press conference starts. So we get there like maybe 10 minutes before it starts. Everybody's there. U.S. Attorney for Western North Carolina, Russ Ferguson, he's there. District Attorney Spencer Merriweather, he's there. All these people there. City council members, a lot of people there. And then Estella Patterson, the CMPD chief, and by the way, I think there were like 12 people like standing in solidarity, like behind her and next to her. And like there were a lot of people standing up there. Usually there's like three or four. I'm not joking. I think there were like 13 individuals standing up there. And I will tell you, they spent about 3 minutes on crime stats, even though it was a crime stats press conference. And they really didn't even do the crime stats. They didn't even talk about homicides. All they did was something that they rarely do. Usually, like crime stats, you compare the first half of this year to the first half of last year, and you can say, oh, crime is up, crime is down, whatever. And this was the third quarter crime stat press conference. So you go, okay, the first three quarters of this year compared to last year, crime is up, crime is down, whatever. They didn't even do that. They just said, hey, crime this quarter for these 3 months compared to the same third quarter of last year is down like 17%. But they didn't do the whole year and they didn't talk about homicides. So, anyways, Estella Patterson gets up there, and you're going to hear everything that she says. You're going to hear it all. She gets up there and says, I really wanted to be here to talk about the crime and the stats and the work that we're doing, but obviously that's not what people want to hear. And she launched into talking about the situation with the text messages. And she spoke about it for, I don't know, 6 or 7 minutes. Said way more than I ever thought she would say. What I really thought she would say, and I said this last night, was I think she's just going to get up there and say, hey, you know, we released a statement on Monday. There's not a lot that we can say. It's a pending investigation and it's a personnel matter. That, like, I thought it would be very slim pickings. Well, that's not what happened. She basically said everything that she could say. And then at the end, we talked about, or she took questions. And I asked the first two questions. All told, I asked 3 questions, but I got the very first 2 questions. And you're going to hear all the questions and all her answers. I don't want to cherry pick and do sound bites or whatever. I want you to hear everything. But what I reported on Monday about how there were multiple races involved in these, R-A-C-E-S, involved in these text messages, the officers compiled multiple races, R-A-C-E-S. And I always thought that was one of the most important things, because a lot of the media outlets were making it a white versus black thing, targeting black people. No. Turns out, not true. I can tell you, I never reported that. Not once. I reported on Monday there were multiple races, R-A-C-E-S, involved in this, in terms of doing the texting. Turns out, what I had heard early this morning, wound up being 100% accurate, and Estella Patterson confirmed what I had reported, or what I'd been heard, and what I'd heard and what I'd reported. She actually confirmed it. So when we come back, you're going to hear her opening remarks. But I just want to say this real quick before we jump to traffic. This is why I put out there what I did about the making sure people understood there were multiple ethnicities as part of this. Because one of the headlines that I saw, one of the national headlines, basically just went out, and it made it sound like there was going to be a race war. And you know how we have those news break things on your phone and you get news alerts? This was literally the headline. 3 Charlotte cops resign after group chat reveals competition to arrest the most black people. That is not true. That is just blatantly not true. They weren't in a competition to see who could arrest the most black people. They did it equally for all people. And you're going to hear that later on in this press conference and the questions and the statements. But it's headlines like that that start race wars and race riots. That's not true. That's 100% not true. But media outlets were reporting that. And I wasn't, because I knew that wasn't true. And I know TJ talked a little bit about it, I think, on Monday or Tuesday. Same thing. He talked about that. So when we come back, you're going to hear from Estella Patterson. But right now, we're going to swing on over to the WBT Traffic Center with Pam Warner.
1: All right, and as we take a look at the traffic delays, things are filtering off the roadway and out of the way, which is definitely some good news. Here's where you're still going to see some slowdowns. We've got an accident, Berkshire Boulevard northbound at the 45, taking traffic here from 45 inner through to Mountain Island Brook Lane and getting them under 10 miles per hour. Gaston County still heavy, I-85 southbound. This is now from McCadenville all the way through to Little Rock Road. Top speed in the area is about 17. We still have Billy Graham Parkway as well here over on the southbound side, and a full stretch between Morrisville Drive and West Woodlawn. Those traffic flows are just under 20. And we got one more for you. It looks like 45 here on the outer side has got an accident over at the South Tryon Street. And that one's going to take you back here to Arrowwood Road. Those traffic flows, they're just under 20. 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I'm Pam the Jam Warner, WBT Traffic.
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1: And your WBT forecast is still calling for clear skies this evening with temperatures as low as 63. And for right now here in the Queen City, it's clear skies ahead and we are currently at 88 in the, right now. I'm Pam the Jam, WBT.
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0: Welcome back to Breaking with Brett Jensen. All right, so CMPD held their big press conference today about crime stats, and I think they spent literally 3 minutes on it. And everything else, obviously, was about the text messages and everything else that came out after I broke the story on Monday. So Estella Patterson, she was introduced. She walked up to the microphone, and this is what she said.
12: So today I'd hope to begin by sharing some of the wins and successes that we have had across the organization, which are many, to include crime reductions. But I know this is not what our community needs to hear from me right now. So instead, I want to begin by addressing what is top of mind for this community, and that's the recent allegation of misconduct involving several members of CMPD, specifically the six, three of whom who have resigned from the police department, and the other three that I hope to soon refer to as former employees. The allegations against them are serious, they're deeply troubling, and frankly, I'm disappointed that we're even having to talk about this today. As a Black woman who began my career here in this very department, it is especially painful and disheartening to hear concerns from our community about racism coming from within the ranks of this organization. The Charlotte community helped shape and develop me as a leader, and I have dedicated my entire career to being a person of character and high integrity. I learned how to be a servant leader from this police department. Now that I am the chief, I accept responsibility of what happens or doesn't happen within this agency. And I'm committed to maintaining transparency by sharing what I legally can share to the public. Although the officers involved in this investigation were hired before my tenure as chief, that does not lessen my responsibility or my commitment to making sure that what was discovered in this case is not a systemic problem in this organization. I can assure you that as a department, when we learned of this, we acted swiftly and decisively when we found those disturbing text messages. We proactively conducted an extensive and thorough investigation, and at the conclusion, the officers were afforded due process with an independent chain of command board hearing, which unanimously agreed to cite those officers for termination. And I fully concur with that decision. I want to publicly thank those on the board for doing the right thing, and also for our internal affairs unit, that they were the ones who found those text messages and investigated this case. The next step in the process lies with the Civil Service Board, which has the sole authority of terminating sworn members of the department. I do not have that final say. It rests with the Civil Service Board. And because this case is of a personnel matter, I cannot by law disclose specific information related to the case or the text messages and such. What I can share with you and tell you is that as soon as we learned of this, of the involved officers, we immediately conducted audits of their body-worn footage. We reviewed their traffic stops, their traffic stop datas. We looked at their arrest records, and we looked to see if any of those officers had external complaints. As of this point, we have not found any evidence of this, but I have asked our federal partners to look at the possibility of civil rights violations. And we will be pursuing as an organization the revocation of their North Carolina law enforcement certificate so that they cannot be an officer anywhere in our state. And I hope that they will not be an officer anywhere in this country. Aside from those officers, I have been concerned whether this type of behavior is systemic throughout the department. In determining this, we have begun and will continue auditing BWC footage. We're going to look at the interactions that our officers are having with members of the public to make sure that they are outstanding. We're also relying on our early intervention system, and I'm so thankful to our council members for approving the funding so that we can enhance our EIS. That's a tool that helps us to identify repeated patterns of behavior that may have the potential of becoming problematic. Since becoming the chief, we have instituted action teams that allow employees to have input into our policies and procedures. Those teams have been meeting, and those teams also can tell us if there are nefarious things going on in the organization, because we do expect every member of our organization to report behavior that doesn't align with our values. Also, too, my executive team and I have been visiting roll calls, and we have been talking to officers about proper conduct and reiterating our mission, vision, and the core values of CMPD. I have been conducting monthly podcasts where I remind officers and employees of proper conduct. Also, too, the state of North Carolina requires that we do annual ethics training. Additionally, we are looking at our hiring practices to determine if there are any gaps or shortcomings with our processes. I believe that all these steps collectively will help us identify employees who are exhibiting bias towards others. Now, while I have focused on the negative actions of a few, and we will hold any other employee to proper conduct, I want to underscore the point that the overwhelming majority of our employees do exceptional work every single day. They come to work to serve this community, and they demonstrate that in their actions. They do their work with respect, with compassion, and professionalism. This is the CMPD way, and this is why I returned to CMPD, because we've always had an outstanding reputation. We will not allow the misconduct of a few to define the whole.
0: All right, so there you go. And then she went on and she talked a little bit about the crime stats and stuff after that. Like I said, I think they spent a total of 3 minutes on crime stats and then really didn't even really just talk about or give you the crime stats. But said a lot there. Now, some of the big takeaways or the big takeaway from that particular statement. There's going to be more takeaways when you hear her press conference. But the big takeaway from there was we investigated. We looked at all the data. We looked at body-worn cameras. That means BWC. When you hear BWC, that means body-worn cameras. We looked at the cameras. We looked at their data. We looked at their arrests. We did not find any targeted actions where they specifically went after one group. They weren't going after, like, just blacks. Or they weren't going after just cars with rainbow stickers on the back. Or whatever. Or Subarus, which is all-encompassing. They went after, like, a lot. They went after everybody. Equal opportunity. So no one single group was singled out. Not one single group was targeted. It was widespread. It was a whole net that they cast. Now, when we do come back, you're going to hear the question and answers. And she's going to get into a little bit more detail. And I asked the very first two questions because I still think my questions was one of the two most important questions asked. Were there more than one race involved in the text messages amongst the officers? And if so, how many? Because clearly, if there were more than one race, then you would know that it's not white versus blacks. The other most important text message was, did they single any particular group out? And that answer, she's already said, absolutely not. So we'll talk about that when we return. But right now, let's swing on over to the WBT Newsroom with Mike Pacheco.
13: Another school shooting, this time in Oregon.
14: We are taking an active shooter call at 615-30 South East Stone Creek Lane. Looks like the shooter has been neutralized, possibly shot by a father at the school.
13: I'm Mike Pacheco in the WBT News Center. It happened just around 1 p.m. local time, 4 p.m. on the East Coast.
15: We don't have numbers at this point. We do know children are among the victims.
13: That's Sheila Miller, communications manager for the Bend, Oregon Police, and she describes what happened.
15: We received the first report at 12:59 of a shooter outside of the building shooting into a car. And within about a minute, we were receiving multiple 911 calls from within the school. Our officers were on scene at 1:02, and the shooter was down seconds later.
13: At least two people were sent to the hospital. Do not know their status as of this time. Meanwhile, in Charlotte, the third quarter crime stats are out. More with WBT's Anna Erickson.
16: Charlotte police seen a steady drop in crime across the city in their third quarter crime stats. Overall, crime is down 17% compared to last year. Violent crime fell 15% with a 10% decline in homicides. Robberies down 25, while car thefts saw a drop of 30. The lower crime rates come as CMPD is getting ready to launch the new 10 p.m. curfew for anyone under the age of 18 in hopes to slow down youth violence and teen takeovers. The curfew begins November 1st. Anna Erickson, WBT News.
13: Former congressman from Florida and two other men being sued for sex trafficking. Fox's Jessica Rosenthal with more.
17: Two women are suing three men, including former Congressman Matt Gaetz, a county tax collector and former member of the Florida House. Jane Doe 1 says she met one of these men through the online dating website Seeking Arrangement, and both Jane Doe's say they were recruited to engage in sexual acts, including with then-Congressman Gaetz. The women were 20 and 22 when this happened. Gaetz said their lawsuit relies on a congressional committee report that did not allow him to confront his accusers, so now he says he'll have that chance.
13: A Justice Department investigation into Gaetz closed a few years ago. No charges were filed. A House Ethics Committee investigation found he had violated House rules and state laws, but Gaetz resigned from the House before the committee released its findings. A mystery that began 89 years ago when Amelia Earhart and her navigator Fred Noonan crashed in the Pacific. Researchers from Purdue are the latest to try and solve the decades-old missing persons case. Fox's Steve Harrigan has the story.
18: Turns out one of the biggest challenges in trying to find out what exactly happened to the famous aviator Amelia Earhart is something called a coconut crab. They are flesh-eating crustaceans that inhabit some of the islands of the South Pacific, where right now those researchers are hard at work. This Purdue team of 17 researchers is relying in part on a satellite image that appears to show an object in a lagoon underneath the water that they believe could be the remains of Earhart's plane.
13: Earhart and Noonan went missing July 2nd, 1937. Charles FM News Talk, 107.9 FM WBT. Let's get a look at your 6:30 traffic with Pam the Jam Warner.
1: All right. Thanks, Mike. And, you know, we are seeing some delays here. We still have just a few slowdowns. Plus, we've got an accident going on here. 77 and northbound off ramp to the Interloop 485. Stop and go traffic back to Westinghouse Boulevard. Still looks like the slowdowns do remain. 77 over on the southbound side and a pretty decent stretch here between West Moorhead and South Tryon. Those traffic flows are right under that 15 mile per hour mark and still seeing them in Gaston County as well here. This is going to take you from Beatty Drive straight on through to Little Rock Road. Pretty steady at about 17. Now, everybody else seems to be clearing up across the board, which is definitely good news. You might see a bit of a pushback over in Independence in the eastbound direction. Here from McAlpine Creek Greenway straight on through to Crown Point Executive Drive. Those are pretty steady at 12. 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I'm Pam the Jam Warner, WBT Traffic.
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19: A punitive result last night for Charlotte FC. They miss a chance to clinch the postseason and have on-rushing Philadelphia hot on their tails ahead of a Saturday matchup between the two sides this weekend. Head coach Dean Smith on Wednesday night's defeat, which saw the Crown concede 33 shots and 14 on target.
20: Really poor performance with and without the ball, and gave two goals away in the same side of it as well. So I can talk tactics all I want, but if you don't want to get close to people, then you're going to get embarrassed tonight. And we were poor tonight, and that's as bad as I've seen us for a long time.
19: The Crown in Philly Saturday, which is where the Panthers will be Sunday, and they won't be facing quarterback Jalen Hurts, as previously thought. Hurts out this weekend for the Eagles because of a blood clot in his leg. The Eagles' Tanner McKee could make just his third NFL start and the first outside of Week 18 against the Panthers this weekend. Good signs in practice for the Panthers as wide receiver Jalen Coker, offensive lineman Taylor Moten, defensive lineman Turk Wharton, and running back Trevor Achane all had second consecutive full practice days, while Monroe Freeling returned to the practice field after missing earlier in the week because of his injured knee. Panthers and Eagles on Sunday in Philly. Thursday Night Football has the Broncos hosting the Seahawks. In college, ECU on the road at UAB. The baseball playoffs, Dodgers hosting the Brewers on the brink of elimination, while the Guardians take a 2-1 series lead on the Rays with a 3-2 win earlier today. Will Pelagic, WBT Sports.
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24: I'm Chief Meteorologist Tara Lane in the Queen City News Pinpoint Weather Center. Mostly clear tonight. Temperatures start in the low 60s. A little more muggy, too, for Friday morning. Friday afternoon, we'll see a mix of scattered clouds and sunshine. Just a slight chance of a little bit of spotty rain late afternoon heading into the evening. High temperatures back in the mid and upper 80s for one more day before the weekend turns much cooler. Highs only in the low and mid 60s for Saturday and Sunday. I'm Chief Meteorologist Tara Lane for Charlotte's FM News Talk 107.9 WBT.
13: Right now, it's 83 degrees here in Uptown. 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I'm Mike Pacheco, WBT News.
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3: Welcome back to Breaking with Brett Jensen here on this Thursday night, going up until 7 o'clock. TJ Ritchie will take you from 7 to 9. Okay, so you heard Estella Patterson. You heard me give my preamble. Then you heard Estella Patterson make her opening remarks. And she addressed a lot of things, but there were still some things that she did not address. So she took questions. And I got the first two questions. But I thought these were the most important questions next to was any... I thought the two most important questions were... How many races of cops were involved to make sure, was it a race thing? Was it white versus black or whatever? And if there were more than one race, then clearly it wasn't like white versus black or whatever. And then the other thing was any specific group targeted? Like one group, was it black? Was it Hispanic? Was it gay? Was it whatever? So here comes the question and answers from Estella Patterson, and I asked the first two questions.
4: Yes, sir.
5: Chief, can you confirm whether or not there were multiple races, including three different races involved in the text messages?
4: I can confirm that there were multiple races.
5: Can you confirm that it was three?
4: I'm sorry?
5: Can you confirm that it was three different races?
4: I can confirm that there were three different races. Yes.
6: Follow-up to that, can you tell us the races of the officers involved?
4: I cannot tell you the races of the officers at this time due to personnel laws.
5: Chief, have you read any of the messages yourself? What kind of bias do you think?
4: So I have not read all the messages. I can share with you that the biases show racial, sexual. They also show religious biases.
5: But you said you haven't read all of them, but you have read some of them?
4: Yes, I have read some of them.
5: What was your reaction?
4: My personal reaction is one of disgust, anger, frustration.
5: Chief, when did you first learn about the messages? What, like the timeline-wise?
4: Yes, so I think this is public information. I think people know that this whole thing started with an officer that was misusing Flock, with an investigation with the State Bureau of Investigation. From there, we were able to get all the information for our internal investigation. And I want to clarify something. You have two kinds of investigations. You have a criminal investigation, which is public, and then you have an internal investigation. So once the criminal investigation was ongoing, the SBI shared the information with us for our internal investigation, and that is protocol. It was from that internal investigation that we learned about these text messages and everything else that was going on related to this case.
6: Can you share how far back these text messages go? And then is there any information that you can share about the messages targeting black drivers?
4: So I can share with you that these messages go back several years. The exact time frame I don't have in front of me, but they go back several years. And with respect to the information about, and remind me one more time, you said about?
6: Targeting black drivers.
4: So we investigate that. We do not have any evidence to support that.
6: Chief, what's your message to the community who feels they cannot trust CMP?
4: My message to the community is that I have said from day one in coming in this position that we will hold employees accountable that are not doing their jobs properly, that operate outside the law, procedures, policies, or anything that's ethical or unethical within the organization. I can look to the public and tell you I will hold people accountable for doing their jobs and doing it well. This type of behavior is unacceptable and will not be tolerated in our organization. I can confirm that four of them were from the same class.
6: What class was that?
4: That was a class in 2024.
6: The CMU has released the recommendations for the termination?
4: The recommendation for the termination? Yes, I have recommended them to the Civil Service Board that they be terminated. I have our lead attorney, police attorney, with us. I'm going to ask her to come forward just to kind of explain the legal aspect of that.
7: Thank you, Chief. Good morning. Jessica Battle, lead counsel for CEPD. If you wouldn't mind repeating your question for me, please.
6: Chief, when it comes to the recommendations to have them terminated, is that going to be
7: So under North Carolina law, General Statute 160A-168, the contents of personnel matters are confidential under law. There are certain parts of a personnel file that are public. However, at this time, CMPD has not and will not release the names or other substantive portions of that file. At this time, it is very vital and important for CMPD to uphold the due process and integrity of the still pending personnel matter. And also, as Chief stated, she has asked our federal partners to do a review of this to determine whether or not there are any civil rights violation. The matter is still pending before our Civil Service Board, and even after those three officers have their civil service hearing, they can have the opportunity to also appeal that matter to the Superior Court. So again, upholding the due process and integrity of that and also any potential external investigations or charges is very important. And so no portions of that file will be released.
4: So at this time, we are not. However, we will continue to, like I stated, look at body-worn camera reviews. We will look at stop data information. We will rely on our employees sharing information with us when they see anybody that's doing something that is outside our values of the organization.
6: Last question. Hey, Chief, can you just speak to officer morale in the department right now, what your words would be to the rest of the sworn officers?
4: Thank you for that question, because that is super important to me right now. Because again, the overwhelming majority of our officers do the right thing. They do their job with pride. They come to work happy to serve. And so a couple days ago, the deputy chief and I went over to one of our divisions to a roll call, and we had candid conversations with our officers about what is going on and to just gauge the morale. I was so pleased to hear and to know that the majority, everybody that I talked to, agree that we landed in the right place concerning these allegations. Also, too, our employees said to me, they're like, we just want to go out and do the work. And I'm so happy to hear that. But we're going to be gauging the morale, because this is important. I want my officers to know that I support them when they do the right thing. I hope that my actions will demonstrate that as I go about, as I go visit them, as I talk to them. Every time I see them in the workout room, when I see them in the basement, I'm always speaking to them. It is important that they know that I support them, the command staff supports them, but we're only going to support proper behavior.
3: All right, so that was the question and answer session. And I wanted you to hear every single question and every single answer instead of like sound bites or whatever, just like I wanted you to hear all the full opening statements. This was such a big deal this week, and I knew it was going to be a big deal. Like, I knew this was going to be a big deal once I reported it. But here we are. It's not as bad as everyone thought it was going to be. It's bad. But it's about probably a four or a five out of 10. What would have made it worse? If they were actually doing things that they said they were going to do and targeting specific groups. And that did not happen. Speaking of violation of civil rights, we're going to talk to U.S. Attorney for Western North Carolina, Russ Ferguson, about that very topic when we return. But right now, swing on over to the WBT Traffic Center with Pam Warner.
8: All right, well, as we are getting into that tail end of a rush hour, still seeing a few things here that you definitely want to pay attention to. Now, 77 here over on the northbound side, that off-ramp to Interloop 485 has got exit 1 at a stop-and-go traffic for an accident backing you up to Westinghouse Boulevard. You want to make sure that you are watching out for officials on that scene. Also, some slow ramp traffic here. We're going to see this 145 outer at the off-ramp southbound to 85 exit 10. Still seeing that some of your delays are dragging. Now, Gaston County, for the most part, clearing out, but we're still going to be in the red here just a bit. Beatty Drive straight on through to the ramp for 485 outer. They are getting closer to 20, but in the meantime, you still might see a little bit of that stop-and-go traffic. 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During the month of October, schedule your $69 heating tune-up, and a portion of all proceeds is donated to Life with Cancer program, supporting women undergoing cancer treatment in our community. I'm Pam the Jam Warner, Charlotte's Best Mix, 1079.
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2: Your WBT forecast is still calling for clear skies this evening, looking at a low of 64. Not too cool, but we are going to still see that skies are clear this evening as well. Got a low of 85, feels like 88. I'm Pam the Jam, WBT.
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11: All right, welcome back for a few more minutes here on Breaking with Brett Jensen, going up until 7 o'clock, and then you got the fabulous TJ Ritchie taking you from 7 to 9. Okay, so after the press conference is over, like I said, every muckety-muck that could be there was there. And although there were a couple of reporters that weren't there that I thought was very odd. But anyways, but I went and I talked to a lot of people that would know things and just getting clarification on things. And then U.S. Attorney for Western North Carolina, Russ Ferguson, friend of the program, who's been in studio with me a couple of times. I wanted to ask him about the violation of civil rights, because people need to understand violation of civil rights. That's a federal crime, not a state and local crime. So here's my interview with Russ Ferguson. U.S. Attorney for Western North Carolina, Russ Ferguson, with me. So the press conference just ended, and they were talking about possible civil rights violations and all that. So can you talk about this potential, if there are civil rights violations, what that means from a federal standpoint?
12: Yeah, so we're looking at it, and like anything, we're looking at all federal charges for this. And the standard is very, very high. I mean, you know, the standard for a federal crime is pretty high. The standard for a civil rights charge, if we were to have one, is even higher. And that's because the First Amendment protects speech, even stupid speech. So we'll see what we get out of that. But if so, we'll bring federal charges.

0: and be like any other federal case we got.
1: Can you explain to me and the listeners, not just this case, but just in general, what are the punishments for civil rights violations?
0: Yeah, I have not looked at the sentencing guidelines for crime we're looking at yet. So we're looking at a range of things. There are a couple civil rights statutes that come up in this context a lot. We don't see it very often, fortunately. So I don't know what the sentencing guidelines would be at the end of the day. Right now, we're focused on whether there was a crime or not instead of what kind of time we get for the crime at the end of the day.
1: I don't know what you can say or what you can't say because your office gave me a statement last week about this, but is there anything that you can tell us about the investigation into CMS?
0: Yeah, we're looking at CMS too. What I can tell you is it's a very broad investigation. We're looking at everything, and we're not looking at certain people. We're trying to figure out what happened and whether there is a crime or not, and whether that's the what we've been reading about in the news or whether it's something else. That's kind of the point of a federal investigation, is to be fair and step back and look at everything. So we're doing that. It's a heavy process. I've got a very senior prosecutor on it. The FBI has very senior agents on it, so I suspect if there's something there, we'll find it and we'll prosecute it.
1: And is there a timeline that you can give us? Does something like this take 3 weeks, 3 months, 6 months, 9 months? Is there like a general, I know it's impossible to answer, but is there like a general timeline that you could give?
0: Yeah, I mean, it is impossible to answer because we don't know where the investigation is going to go. And as you know, this investigation has tentacles. It could go a lot of different places. So investigations like this, it is not abnormal for them to take years. I'm hoping in this investigation, we can at least break off pieces of it. If we're going to find crimes, I'd like to bring it much faster than that, just to restore faith in the school system, in the community again. So we're hoping to work as fast as we can, but a lot of it depends on what we find.
1: U.S. Attorney for Western North Carolina, Russ Ferguson, thanks for your time.
0: Thanks so much.
1: All right, there he is, Russ Ferguson, U.S. Attorney for Western North Carolina, joining me at the Spectrum Center. He was there. He was standing on stage, just standing there. Spencer Mary was standing there, didn't speak, but I guess it was just a sign of solidarity, and I guess maybe those were a lot of the people that were going to be there for the crime stats about how maybe some of the crime stats are down compared from this quarter to compared to last quarter. I don't know. I haven't looked at the crime stats, how they are year over year. But I wanted to throw, I was like, hey, while I got him here, I'm going to ask him about CMS. Because, you know, I broke the story about the FBI. I broke the story last week, Monday, about the FBI and the DOJ, Department of Justice, investigating CMS. And the fact that he said many tentacles there, it's not just a one thing. It's not just like there's a lot to look into. And that's why I told you guys, I think it was last week. It's like, look, this thing's going to take a while. Like, and I even had to tell some of the people that are really anxious about this, like, oh, is this going to be like a couple? Like, no, this is not a 2 week thing. This is not a 2 month thing. This may not even be a 4 month thing. This literally, the investigation could literally take 6 months. It could take 9 months. Like I said, they've got to get subpoenas. They have to look at the financials of maybe all the family members or the immediate family or friends or relatives of certain individuals to see if somebody's cousin got a $50,000 all of a sudden big bump in their checking account or did investments that for money they don't have, usually have. So they have to look at a lot of different places and a lot of different things. And yeah, this is not going to be easy. This is gonna go a while. Also, real quick, I do want to make this announcement. So last Friday, I reported the story, and I guess others picked it up on Monday or Tuesday, about the person running against Womack. She's running against Tim Moore for Congress. She's the Democrat. And how she had a felony warrant out for her, right? For something that involved a rental car and not returning it and all of that. Well, from what I saw on Twitter and from the Polk County GOP, she was served on Sunday in Polk County at one of her political events. And the sheriff's office went up there, got it activated, got the warrant activated again, went and served it to her at her political event on Sunday. And apparently they were made aware of the warrant by my report 2 days earlier on Friday. So there's that. And if you go to the website, the North Carolina Courts.org, if you go to the website, it will show that she's been served and that a court date has been sent, I believe set in November, if I'm not mistaken. So, but here's the thing. You could literally have Barack Hussein Obama in that district running and it won't matter because it's such an overwhelmingly Republican district. It doesn't matter. You've got Bill Clinton, Barack Obama. It does not matter who's running. the Republican Tim Moore is always going to win. It's just by a matter of how much. Just like it's a many situations here in Mecklenburg County, you could have Ronald Reagan himself running, and it wouldn't matter. He would still lose because the districts are so heavily skewed one way or the other. All right, everyone, that's going to do it for us tonight. I really appreciate everyone joining us on this very important day. Very important day. Dispelled a lot of myths, dispelled a lot of rumors, and fortunately, all my reporting proved to be 100% accurate, and I consider that a major, major win. All right, everyone, we're going to do this all over again tomorrow night. TJ Ritchie is coming up next. My name is Brett Jensen, and you have been listening to Breaking with Brett Jensen.
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4: The following is a Learfield presentation of the Tar Heels Sports Network. 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
5: Welcome inside Top of the Hill Restaurant in downtown Chapel Hill. It's time for another edition of Carolina Football Alive. We're talking Tar Heel football for the next hour. And got a lot of stuff, great stuff to talk about with the head coach of the Tar Heels. My name is Jones Angel, and man, we've got a bunch of great guests here joining us tonight. Of course, just now sitting here with me is the head coach at Carolina Football, Bill Belichick. Coach and I are going to talk. Oh, yeah, we can clap for Coach, of course. Great to see him. We're going to talk about that great win over Pittsburgh, look ahead to the matchup with Duke, and more upcoming. Man, we've got some great special guests today. One of the most successful coaches here at Carolina, his team, a consistent postseason participant. Man, on the edge of a national championship a year ago, we're really excited to talk to Scott Forbes, head coach of Carolina baseball. Coach Forbes going to come up and join us here in just a little bit. And not only is this gentleman leading the ACC in sacks and tackles for loss, he's top five in the country in sacks and tackles for loss, and just today was named a midseason All-America by the Associated Press. Xavier Lewis is going to join us coming up in just a little bit as well. So, we got a great show, and of course that starts with the head coach of the Tar Heels, Bill Belichick. Coach, great to see you again. Thanks for being here, and always fun to talk Tar Heels, and especially after that great Saturday that you had in Pittsburgh. 21-17, the final score, really gutty effort in that road win. Just felt like a really tough, hard-nosed victory for your team this past weekend.
6: Yeah, no, that's what it was, Jones. You hit it right on the nose. So really proud of our players. They stepped up, made some big plays in critical situations, and it was good to come out of Pitt with a win. Nothing better than leaving Pitt.
4: That's something you've done a lot, is leave that place with wins. It was an interesting game. Pitt kind of controlled the stats in the first half, and yet at halftime it was only 10-7. Pittsburgh led your team by three. It seemed important that even though the Panthers had controlled possession for most of that half, that your team was right there. Did you feel that way as well?
6: Yeah, absolutely. You know, our goal was to be ahead at halftime, which it always is. And, you know, 3 points is certainly, you know, manageable. So we were able to, you know, come out and you know, put some points on the board, play defense, get a couple turnovers, get some fourth down stops. I thought the missed field goal at the end of the half was a big play. You know, we made the tackle on the kickoff on the 12-yard line, and then they ended up trying a 50-whatever-it-was-yard field goal.
4: 56,
6: and it was a yard or two short. And, you know, had that kickoff return been a little longer, had they taken a touchback, a few more yards, you know, it would have been another 3 points, which would have changed the nature of the game. A little bit like the TCU game on the safety, where they were down by five, or here they were down by four, as opposed to being down by three or less. So, but yeah, every yard's important, and that was a big series. Then we got the ball, you know, to start the second half, and you know, we were able to take the lead and eventually, you know, hang on to it and made some key stops on fourth down defensively, and you know, hit a big pass to Shamar after they took the lead shortly, but you know, we bounced back there and hit a big pass, and you know, Shamar made a 75-yard touchdown. So Guys right back in the game.
7: I was going to ask you about that. That felt like, first of all, it is the longest play of the season. Talk about that 75-yard touchdown from Billy Edwards to Shamar Easter. Longest play of the season. It just felt like a big play. I mean, obviously, it's a big play. You get an explosive play. But at that point in the game, Pitt had just taken the lead, and you guys answer right back. Just felt like a really important answer from your squad.
6: Yeah, you know, we ran a little scissors play where Jelani and Shamar went up the field, and then they crossed, and both guys took Shamar, both guys took Jelani. Shamar came underneath, and then, it became a foot race, and, Shamar just, he just outran him.
7: Yeah.
6: So, he turned a, 30-yard gain into a 75-yarder, but they kind of, I think when he and Jelani crisscrossed, they, looks like they got a little mixed up there, and we sprung free.
7: Yeah, that's a tight end running away from the secondary for Pittsburgh. An impressive play for sure for Shamar and for Carolina. Coach, you dealt with some injury issues in this game on the defensive side. You didn't have Jalen Harvey nor Isaiah Johnson available. And unfortunately, you lost Trey Miller and Caleb Cost for the rest of this game due to an injury in the action. But you were still able to play quality defense, had some younger guys in there at times. Obviously, you never want anyone to get hurt, but it was great to see some guys step up when their number was called in this game.
6: Yeah, and I think that, just speaks a little bit to the depth and the work ethic of our group. You never know when you could be one play away from going in there, and, Nico stepped in and did a real nice job for Isaiah inside. Ade Willie did a nice job, when he had to step in for K2. Dobson, freshman, got some play time. Unfortunately, after, Trey went out and Donovan Hoylett and Calvin Thomas, did a nice job filling in for Harvey. So hopefully we'll get some of these guys back on both sides of the ball. But our depth's important, and especially the freshmen, as, now we're getting to the point in the season where they're kind of not freshmen anymore.
7: Sure.
6: They've already played, 2.5 months of football. And so, when they get an opportunity, they can hopefully step in there and deliver for us.
7: Coach, I mentioned Xavier Lewis, and X is going to be our player guest in just a little while. And this is not new, but he had a great game. 11 tackles, a tackle for loss, half a sack. He knocked down a pass at the line of scrimmage on Pitt's final possession of the game. Just what a great year X has had. What a great game he had this past Saturday. And somebody who has really been one of the anchors on your defense so far this season.
6: Yeah, X has done a tremendous job for us. Came in from Rollsville last year, and a brilliant move by me. I decided to try him at linebacker. Now he's a preseason All-American. I want to play him at linebacker. But, he's done a great job for us, and he's one of the strongest, most explosive players, for his weight. And I've seen he can really get, he has great quickness, good leverage, and has a really good instincts, has a nose for the ball. He gets around the ball a lot, and, he's made a lot of plays. So, he works in there well with, Leroy and Isaiah, Nico and those guys, and they have a good feel for each other. They've played a lot of football together here over the last few months, and you're really starting to see the, some of the teamwork and, functionality working off each other and those kind of things that only pass rush games and even some run stunts that, this is honestly great to see. But X has done a great job. He works extremely hard. He's there early, he stays late, and he never misses anything. He's just the hardest working, one of the hardest working guys on the team.
7: And this is a young man, and we can ask him about it, obviously, when he's up here too. But this is a young man that you kind of found when after you took over as the head coach, right?
6: I did. I went to Rollsville, and I asked Coach there, I said, is there anybody that we should be recruiting that we're not? And he said, well, it's Xavier Lewis, a pretty good football player, but he's got an offer in Texas. But I said, well, do you think he'd want to go to North Carolina? He said, yeah, I'm sure he would if he had an offer. I said, well, if you think he's good enough, we'll give him one. And so, he's been outstanding ever since he's been here, since he walked on the campus. So it was a real gift that we were able to, that we were able to work out connections with him and get him here.
7: Last thing, Coach, then we'll take a break. There was a video that went around after the game. Pretty cool moment in the locker room. You spoke to the team. Jordan Chip, I believe, kind of stopped everybody, gave you the game ball, and everybody celebrated around you for just a moment. Seemed like a fun post-game moment for you and your group.
6: Yeah, well, absolutely. It's great to go in there and have a good team win against Pittsburgh. Happy for the players. And I've worked really hard. And, we've been in close games this year. And it was good to, come out on top again like we did in TCU. And I'm sure there'll be more like that. And so hopefully we can play our best football, you know, when it counts the most. But, you know, it was a great team win for the players. You know, they deserved it. They're the ones who made the plays. And you know, happy for them. They deserve that.
7: I think I saw a smile on your face in that moment, too. So that was pretty good. Yeah. That was pretty good. It was a fun moment.
6: Of course it was, yeah.
7: So the Tar Heels get the win 21-17 over Pitt. We're going to take a break, get to some of your questions for Coach. 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We've got that and so much more still to do. Stay put. It's Carolina Football Live on a Thursday, October the 15th. We're at Top of the Hill Restaurant in downtown Chapel Hill. All coming your way from Learfield.
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7: 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By the way, be on the lookout next week. We're going to have the full schedule for our Carolina basketball live show. That's going to start in December once we are through with Coach Belichick and Carolina football. We will be starting with Coach Malone and Carolina basketball. That show will be Wednesday, December 2nd is the first show. That'll bounce between Wednesdays and Mondays this year. Again, full schedule will be out next week, so just keep your eyes open for that.
6: But Jones, what about the baseball live?
7: We need to get happening? Coach Forbes up here.
6: When's that happening?
7: See, now Coach Forbes does have a show, but he just does it from his office. He doesn't come up here in front of everyone. We need to get him. Maybe he and Dave, Dave hosts that show. Dave and Coach Forbes can come up here every week. What do you think? Let's just do it. Let's make it happen. With Top of the Hill, we can make it happen. We are going to have Coach Forbes coming up in just a minute. Coach Belichick's going to grill him, so he better be ready. We're going to get some questions from Tar Heel fans in just a second. Coach, I did want to mention this. A report today that a 24-team playoff is likely to be approved very soon. It's not 100% official, but it seems like that is heading in that direction. Obviously, that's going to be a major change for the college football postseason. It would be enacted as soon as next year. I know your focus is on your team right now, but I'd just be interested in your reaction to what would be a major change for the postseason for college football.
6: Yeah, no, it sounds great to me, Jones. You know, that's kind of probably what you need is, you know, enough teams so that there's no question about who, you know, who the best team is. And some teams, you know, start fast and, you know, other teams come on late and so forth. And you know what? It's been in a lot of NFL playoff years. There's it's a very, very exciting time. And when you have the top 24 teams, I think that would be a tremendous boost to college football. It's kind of like you have in NCAA basketball in that tournament. You know, it's 64-team tournament is, you know, generates a lot of interest. I think it'd be probably the same in college football.
7: Yeah, and again, that's not 100% official, but it looks like it is heading that way. We'll see what happens ultimately with that college football playoff as it moves forward. All right, Coach, let's get to a couple questions from Tar Heel fans. We got some good ones this week. This came from Jackson, who, Coach, I think is a younger Tar Heel fan in Jackson.
6: Right.
7: He said, do you continue to practice fundamentals throughout the season, or is that something that just happens early and then you work on game-specific practices?
6: That's a great one. Yeah, every single day. Fundamentals every single day. Every good play starts with good fundamentals. Absolutely. Most important thing we do. I mean, you've got to have the plays right. We've got to learn the plays. But without good fundamentals, there aren't any good plays. So, yep, it all starts with fundamentals.
7: And so I'm assuming those are specific periods during your practice. I mean, is it half your practice? Is it a third of your practice? Or does that kind of just depend on where you are in the season?
6: Yeah, it probably goes from a third to a quarter later in the year. But, you know, there's fundamentals between for each individual player, and then there are fundamentals for that player and the players that he works with. So there's fundamentals for a quarterback, but then there's quarterback and receiver, quarterback and tight end. There's fundamental for the offensive tackle, but the offensive guard and offensive tackle have to work together in combination blocks and pass protections, things like that. So those fundamentals translate not just to the individual player, but also the players that he works in conjunction with on certain plays. So I would put them all in the same bucket because, you know, at some point guys have to work together to you know, execute a certain, you know, plays and,
7: sure,
6: and combinations.
7: Do you feel like you've seen your team grow in that area and kind of that it is becoming more second nature for them?
6: Oh, yeah, absolutely. But, you know, again, it's all relative. You know, I think other teams are doing that, too. So,
7: sure,
6: you know, our fundamentals are improving, and, you know, so are Duke, so are Pitt, so are Syracuse. So, you know, it's about the rate of improvement and the consistency in it. But, yeah, absolutely, we don't back off that at all, and we continue to train throughout the course of the season, both in the, you know, in the weight room and in our speed work and so forth. So, you know, we're just continuing to get better throughout the course of the year. We don't, as the question was asked, we don't go through training camp and then, you know, just kind of let it fade off from there.
7: Right.
6: We try to continue to build it all the way through.
7: Good question, Jackson. Thank
6: yeah,
7: you.
6: We've great.
7: Got a couple more good ones. We have a lot of good ones. We're not going to have a chance to get them all today. But as always, you can send them in. We build them up. We'll get to them as we move through the year. AskTheHeels@gmail.com is the email address. You can send something to me on social media at JonesAngel. Angel has two L's at the end. Coach Greg sent this one in and wanted to know, how do you know when it's time to elevate? Oh, we got some brownies up here. How do you know when it's time to elevate someone's role on the team? Greg says, I'm guessing it has to do with consistency in practice, but is there a certain benchmark that you want them to meet for you and the staff to trust them with a larger role?
6: Yeah, so we watch every play of practice every day. So we, for example, like our offensive players that are going to play in the Duke game get plays against guys who are running the Duke defense. But then our offensive players who probably aren't going to play in the Duke game run plays for our defense,
7: sure,
6: Duke's plays. But then at the end of practice, we have those players, the players who are the scout team players, play against each other. So we do that every day after practice. And then on Sunday, we have Sunday Night Football, and they go out in Keenan Stadium and scrimmage. So they're always running our plays at some point in practice for a period or two, you know, in practice. And it's important to see how they do running the other team's plays, because if they can be productive against our starters, let's call it, then that's a good thing. But they're somebody else's plays. And do they know our plays? Do they know our adjustments? Do they know our terminology and so forth? So we kind of blend those two together. But we watch all those plays every day. And as we see players improve and and become more, you know, competent and efficient, then they get more opportunities. And so last year we had four players ended up being starters who weren't on the travel roster at the beginning of the year. They didn't even travel. Who ended up being starters later in the year based on their steady improvement through the course of the season and their performance in those periods, and also in Sunday Night Football. So absolutely, there's a great opportunity for everybody. And you know, just playing a numbers game, Jones, I know you like that, but we have six special teams, 11 players on each special team, so that's 66 players. You got to have a backup for every player. That's 132 players. There's 132 spots right there on just the first and second team in the kicking game before you even get into offense and defense, and so there's probably another, you know, 25 or so on each side of the ball there. So there's a lot of opportunity for players to play. They just have to earn those spots. We can't, sure, we can't give them away. They have to be earned, and so that's kind of how we do it.
7: All right, one more, then we'll take a look at Duke, and then soon Coach Forbes is going to come join us as well. Tim Wise, frequent question asker, sent this one in. Coach wants to know, when you are watching tape on an opponent, how much do you watch of, he said, I'm sure you watched this season, of course. He said, do you ever go back and watch previous years or anything just to get tendencies, or do you strictly look at film from the current season?
6: Oh, absolutely. Absolutely go back and look at it. TCU is a great example. TCU offensive coordinator came from Connecticut. So for the TCU game, all we did was watch Connecticut film. We didn't even watch TCU on offense. We watched TCU, a couple of their players and so forth, how they would fit into it. But we really watched all UConn film, and so forth. Yeah, and so when coordinators change, and I'm sure when people play us, until we've played enough games, they would go back and watching Coach Petrino at Arkansas. So, yeah, there's definitely that. And if the coordinator has been there multiple years, then certainly you want to go back and take a look at the previous year and see how, you know, how much changed from this year to last year. Duke would be a good example where their coaches are the same, but they have a different quarterback. You know, they had a top quarterback and top receiver in the ACC, you know, both leave the school. And so that's changed the offense a little bit. In the meantime, their running back has emerged as maybe the top running back in the country. So, you know, they've shifted a little bit from where they were last year, even though the coaches are the same. But that's something you definitely want to keep track of.
7: That's a good transition. And by the way, thanks for the questions. Good questions. And keep sending them in. AskTheHeels@gmail.com. Shoot them to me at Jones Angel. Angel 2Ls at the end on social media. Good transition to Duke, Coach. Next up, Tar Heels and Blue Devils, 3:30 on Saturday over in Wallace Wade. What have been a couple of the points of emphasis this week for you, your staff, your team, as you have prepared for this rivalry matchup?
6: Well, Duke's, you know, Duke's a good football team. You know, they were undefeated going into the Georgia Tech game and lost on a last second field goal that they didn't convert. But they were right there. It could easily be undefeated. But they run the ball well. They've got a great running back. They're a veteran team. They've got a lot of experienced players on their offensive line. Defensively, you know, Manny, Coach Diaz does a great job there. He's an excellent defensive coach, and their staff is very good. And so they're one of the top defensive teams, again, like Notre Dame was, like Pittsburgh was, and now Notre Dame again. So we're seeing, you know, one of the top defenses in the country. And they're aggressive on special teams. You know, they ran the fake field goal against us last year. They've you know, run a couple other fakes already this year. They're a good punt rushing team, field goal blocking team. So, you know, we'll be challenged on special teams as well. So this is one of those games where every play is going to be important. And that's what we're preparing for. That's what we expect. And, you know, we just obviously have to do better than we did last year in some of those critical situations.
7: Yeah, this is the third straight opponent that Carolina's faced that's in the top 11 in the nation in rushing defense. Duke's only allowing 84 yards per game, just to back up what Coach was saying. They have faked two punts this year as well, so very aggressive on special teams. One last thing, then we'll take a break, bring up Coach Forbes. You mentioned the running back, Nate Shepard, just a terrific player. He's leading the nation in rushing yards, leading the nation in all-purpose yards. They try to get him the ball a lot, as you would with a player of that skill. I would assume that's been a focus for you guys this week.
6: Yeah, absolutely. And if you want, in the Georgia Tech game last year, you know, they're down by three. They got the ball on their own 25-yard line. They throw a check down to Shepard for about 10 yards, and then they throw another check down to him for 40 yards, and he just runs away from the whole team and gets them down there in field goal range when they miss the final kick. But he's extremely dangerous with the ball in his hands. He ran a fake punt earlier in the year. You know, if you imagine putting him back there as a fullback, like, what do you think he's back there for? But, you know, but it was a successful play. So they try to get him the ball in different ways. It's not just the running game. But he's very good as a receiver. He's got excellent hands. And in space, he's a tough guy to tackle. So, But they have a lot of other good players, too, and, you know, have a lot of depth. They have a, you know, the quarterback transfer from San Jose State. He's, you know, a kid with a big arm, can throw the ball all over the place. And so an excellent tight end, probably the best tight end we've seen this year, and we've seen some good ones. So, you know, they got a lot of weapons on offense, and we're going to have to handle.
7: Yeah, it should be a great game. Looking forward to being in Durham on Saturday, 3:30. We're on the air 2:30 for that one to get you ready. Also looking forward, after this commercial break, to the head coach of Carolina baseball, Scott Forbes. He's going to come up and join us. We're going to talk a little Diamond Heels after this break. It's Carolina Football Live from Learfield.
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0: Coach Belichick, thank you for having me. I'm a huge Coach Belichick fan, a huge Nick Saban fan, so this is really cool for me, just so everybody knows.
6: Yeah, well, Scott, what did we get last year? 54 wins?
0: Yep.
6: Yeah, so how about maybe just, can we get two or three of those over there? Like,
7: just share a few 51, of them.
6: You get out of 49, right? Just give me a couple.
0: Man.
6: I told that to Coach La Russa. I said, Tony, you know, you went over 2,000 games. Like, couldn't we just... Joe Torre, you guys won 2,500 games. Could we get a couple? He goes, yeah, but I lost 2,000.
0: Yeah. I don't know how. That's one thing. I don't know how football coaches, if you – we play so many games. So, you know, if we lose on Saturday, we're playing again Sunday. If we lose Sunday, we're playing again Tuesday. I don't know if I could handle the whole week.
6: We haven't lost too many, so
7: that's a good problem for you.
6: How about the fall? How's that going? I know, you know, people don't realize how hard – teams work in the off season. How much you gain, like for us in spring ball, you know, and I'm sure for you in fall baseball, like you must see a lot of growth in your players and your team.
0: Yeah, it's going really well. We started August 17th. Wow. We did 3 weeks of small group. We get after it really hard. I was just telling Coach that that's one thing that a lot of people don't see is how hard our guys work, and we push them really, really hard. We're in our 45-day window. We're in about day 42, I think. We play NC State tomorrow night over the Durham Athletic Park. We'll finish. That'll be our last day playing of our 45-day window. We'll wake up Saturday. We'll go over to the Miracle League and do, you know, some good service. But we'll be wrapped up for the fall, and then we'll get hard into the weight room. But it's gone really well. We've got some really good returners that came back, and we have some talented new players.
6: Yeah, that's great. And then you start up in January again, right?
0: Yep, when it's freezing cold. So
6: there
0: we
6: go.
0: Hot to cold.
7: Coach, we had a Tim sent a good question in that I was hoping, and then I kind of want to ask you the same thing, Coach, or something similar. Tim asked you, Coach Forbes, what is the most important foundational element of the program that you try to share with recruits and with transfers? Because it really feels like your team has a very strong culture.
0: Yeah, I mean, you know, that word is used a lot, obviously, and Coach Belichick knows the importance of it. But, you know, we talk about being a champion every single day, something I've stole from him and Coach Saban. We talk about doing your job at a high level, meeting our standard every single day. So that's how I would describe our culture is once you get there and you're there for just a short amount of time, you understand how we do things. And what our standards are, and you're going to have to meet those standards or you won't be at UNC. But if you do meet them, you're going to be rewarded. You're going to get better. You're going to develop. Hopefully you have your chance to be drafted and also play professionally. But you also win a lot of games. So I would say that's the backbone for sure of our program. I believe in loving our players. I believe in tough love. I've been watching the Saban documentary, and I like when he says, don't mistake an Aschewan for not, you know, that can be tough love. And but our guys know it. Players know if you care about them, know if you love them. But they, you know, that's the culture is a very important thing, and it starts at the top, and that's something we're proud of.
6: Well, Coach, I'm going to ask you a question. I don't know how many people know this, but to me, this is a great, great story. I wish you would tell everybody about it. I want to know about the dog. I want to know about the dog because I saw him.
7: It's a him.
6: Yeah, in the dugout.
7: It's a he.
6: Yeah, in the dugout. And he loves everybody, and everybody loves him. And I think it's fantastic. Tell us about the dog.
0: Well, Terry Joe is not here. I don't think Terry Joe's here, but if Terry Joe was here, our trainer, who's unbelievable. She started her first year here working with baseball when I came back as a pitching coach in 2006. But Remington is a service dog, Terry Joe's dog as well. And, you know, our players, just part of our program, travels with us.
6: Now, Coach,
0: and
6: I've heard.
0: And for some reason, the dog always comes up to me and, like, Terry Joe always says you're stressed out. And I'm like, well, that's, I know, but the dog, you don't have to remind me about that. So the
6: dog
0: can,
6: I was going to ask. Yeah. I heard that Remington knows kind of if you're
1: nervous or struggling or whatever, he kind of comes over and snuggles up to you and and gives you a little pat on the head, so to speak, right?
0: Yep, that's why I avoid Remington.
1: I mean, that's amazing, right?
0: It is amazing, and it's good for our players.
1: I think I need a dog.
7: Yeah. Get a Remington for you, because that'd be good.
0: We have a miniature golden doodle. They're great dogs. But, yeah, Remington, you know, Remington's just part of our program, and but a service dog like that is something that is real, and it helps. And just, you know, you go in the training room, and Remington's there, and if it helps Caden Glauber throw seven innings, I'm all for Remington.
1: Amen.
7: I did actually want to ask you about Caden and some other guys. You've got a good core coming back. Gavin Gallagher, Eric Paulson, Cooper Nicholson, Tyler Howe, Caden Glauber, Jackson Rose. It feels like you've got a nice group with some new players coming in, of course, young players and transfer, but feel like you have a really nice core that is returning this upcoming year.
0: Yeah, for sure. And that helps in the locker room, as Coach knows. But those guys also know when they see the talent level is where it needs to be, that they still have to push themselves. You know, you remember Chad Flack had a million hits in 2006, and this guy Dustin Ackley rolled up. So Chad moved to third base, and Dustin Ackley went to first base. And we've got some guys like that, and that's making Gavin Gallagher better, Paulson better, Nicholson better, Glauber, Rose. And they've all gotten better, which is going to help us. But hopefully the new players can push them where they can maximize their potential even more. But they're big-time leadership for sure.
7: Coach, you guys were so close a year ago in the championship series, in the final game. When you get so close, and Carolina's been knocking at the door for a while now, do you look at it as, I'm going to keep doing what we're doing because we're close, or I need to do something different to take that final step?
0: No, I mean, you do learn from being in certain situations. But your process is your process, and I believe in that. I believe in staying with the process and being process-oriented, not getting caught up in all the outcomes, understanding that if you keep doing it the way that you feel good about it, that hopefully eventually you just find a way. So to answer that question, we're going to keep doing exactly what we've been doing and just try to win one more game if we can get back out there.
7: Coach, that sounds very similar to your philosophy.
6: Yeah, it's really one day at a time. It's to get back to where you were last year is a lot of work. It's a lot of days, a lot of grinding. You got to win a lot of games, and you just don't step back in that, you know, in that arena and without doing all those things all over again. So, but you know, you just take one day at a time, and that's the process. So, I'm with you there 100%. I know there's a lot of uncertainty, like there is in all college sports, but who are we going to have to beat this year in the ACC?
0: From what I'm hearing from most of the scouts, Georgia Tech, again, apparently is pretty good. Everybody's good. They're well coached, but I would say Georgia Tech and Florida State from what everybody's telling me. I guess I'll find out more about NC State tomorrow night, but I don't know how much you're going to see the Gavin Gallaghers, the Paulsons, and they're going to want to fight me, but I'm not going to let them play but so much probably tomorrow night.
7: Coach, did I hear this right? You don't play Duke or State this upcoming season, is that correct?
0: One game, yeah, not in a weekend series.
7: What? How did that happen?
0: You can call the ACC.
7: Call them up and find out. That's strange.
0: But we play Stanford and Cal.
7: Yeah, just right. Okay, tell us real fast, Durham Bulls Athletic Park tomorrow night. How can people, are there still tickets available to your knowledge? How can people go check it out?
0: Yeah, I think 6 o'clock. You know, it's a way to get back to the players, both teams, in the new world that we're in today with NIL. And so we'll tee it up at 6 o'clock, a straight up 9 innings. And I think tickets are still available. I know last year, a game like this is really good, even though, you know, we are going to play NC State again. Coach knows when you can play another opponent, especially with new players, you have a good idea what Gavin Gallagher is going to do and Caden Glauber. But what are some of these new guys that have shown well against our own team? What are they going to do against another uniform? So that's what I'm looking forward to the most. And what are you going to do in front of a bigger crowd?
7: Sure.
0: So, you know, if you can get there and wear that Carolina blue.
7: Because
0: when it's NC State, it's still – yeah, Remington will be there.
7: Remington will be there too, so that's good, because we got the whole crew.
6: I love that.
7: All right.
6: Thanks, Coach. Appreciate you being on with us.
0: Thanks a ton.
7: Yeah, big round of applause for Scott Forbes. This is also Coach Belichick's leaving us. Coach, thank you for your time. We'll see you later. And we're going to take a break, come back, and Xavier Lewis is going to come up and join us here at Top of the Hill. It is Carolina Football Live from Learfield.
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0: man, what a great show we've had so far. 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Now, I went through the accomplishments of this gentleman joining us a little bit earlier, but I think it's worth mentioning again. Leading the ACC in sacks, leading the ACC in tackles for loss, top five in the nation in both of those categories, and just today named a midseason AP All-America. Please help me welcome Xavier Lewis up here to the show. X, what's up?
1: What's up? Thank you.
0: Man, thanks for being here. So, Xavier, originally from Raleigh, wears number 90. I know everybody sometimes likes to know. Now, what's that uniform number? He's number 90. Started his high school at Leesville Road. Then he finished up at Rollsville after that. Now, a lot of success so far this year. What do you feel like's been working for you? How have you been able to be so impactful here about halfway through the season?
1: No, just the constant work. You know, the work, you know, I've been putting in. Not even from like the start of the season, you know, just the years to come, you know, just the guys around me, you know, like Isaiah Johnson, Leroy Jackson, you know, have really been helping me out so much, you know, gained a lot of wisdom from them, you know, Melkart Abujade, you know, they've helped me so much even this offseason, just to, you know like I can truly be like one of the best in the country, and you know, I feel like I've done a good job at, you know, showing that.
0: Okay, now we talked about a little bit with Coach Belichick. You were going to go to Austin Peay, right?
1: Yes, sir.
0: So Austin Peay, the governor's lost a good one and the Tar Heels got a good one. So how did you go from you were going to Austin Peay to all of a sudden you're in Chapel Hill?
1: You know, I was on my way and then, you know, my coach called me. He was like, yo, you want to go to UNC?
0: That's a pretty good phone call.
1: Yeah, that was a pretty good phone call. And then I was like, duh. And then, you know, like a week later, I was on campus. And, you know, it all started from there. And then, you know, got to just, you know, show, you know, what I'm capable of.
0: Now, you played 11 of the 12 games last year. But the breakout was really TCU this year in Ireland. And if you don't remember, X had 7 tackles, 4.5 for loss, 2 sacks, and was named the MVP of the game. What was that? Yeah, we can clap for that. It was awesome. What was that experience like to, A, have such a terrific game, and also playing in Dublin, kind of just a unique situation?
1: No, just, you know, all glory to God. You know, like, he put us in that situation, you know, to go to Europe, you know, like, playing in another country. I've never been, you know, overseas before. And, you know, just to go over there and then have, you know, an amazing game, like a breakout game, like you said, was just a blessing, and it was, like, kind of unreal.
0: Did you have a passport before this, or did you have to get one?
1: I had to get one.
0: All right, but now you have one, so now you can go wherever you want.
1: Wherever.
0: There you go. That's good. Okay, last week, 86 defensive snaps. You were on the field for 73 of them. Now, that's a lot of snaps. But, B, there's some guys who are run stoppers, and there's some guys who are pass rushers. That number tells me that you're a every-down kind of guy. How'd you get to that point?
1: You know, it was really something that I was trying to focus on after last season. You know, I was a third down guy, pass rush situation guy. And, you know, Isaiah Johnson, you know, he'll tell me a lot, you know, last year, like, you're more than just a pass rusher. Like, don't let nobody tell you can only pass rush, you can only do this. Like you can do whatever you want to do. So, you know, just focusing on that and putting extra work into both categories, but mostly into my run defense, helped me way more.
0: Yeah.
1: And, you know, I've been able to show that this year.
0: Career high 11 tackles last week for Xavier in that win over Pittsburgh. One more thing, then we're going to take a break. We'll come back to a little bit more. You don't have to be from North Carolina to play here, obviously, and there's plenty of guys on this year's team that are from other places, and that's great. But does it mean a little something extra being from North Carolina and playing for North Carolina?
1: You know, it's like, I mean, it's the is North Carolina, the University of North Carolina, and just, you know, growing up here, you know, UNC being up the street, you know, from where I was, you know, it was like, dang, like, this is great. Because, you know, always growing up, you know, I was like, damn, I probably have to, like, go out of state and stuff. My mom, my pops would have to fly out to games. But now my mom's, like, 20 minutes up the street.
2: There you go.
1: I can see her whenever. My dad's just 2 hours away. So, you know, they're there at every home game. And that helps a lot, even mentally, just knowing, like, my family's here. It's amazing. It's a blessing for sure.
0: And your dad played college football, right? North Carolina A&T?
1: Yes, sir.
0: Yeah, Rick was a player. How has he helped you?
1: A lot. You know, he was my first coach. You know, he started it, you know. like when I was younger, he put me through drills. He never forced me. He never forced me to do anything. He always asked, like, you want to play football? I was like, yes. So he was like, all right, we're going to work for it. And then, you know, ever since that, I've been in the gym with him, been on the field. You know, like this didn't happen overnight.
0: Sure.
1: You know, brick by brick, you know, he likes to say, you know, it started young, and then, you know, I just kept adding on to, you know, anything that I've gained. And, yeah, you know, he's helped me so much.
0: All right, we're going to take a quick break. I'm running a little behind on time. I know that's a surprise to everybody. We're going to take a break. Come back more with X when we return. It's Carolina Football Live from Learfield.
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5: Top of the Hill Restaurant, downtown Chapel Hill. We're nearing conclusion here on Carolina Football Live. You know what that means? Time for birthdays. Now, I know I speak for Xavier when I wish the following folks happy birthday. One, Annette Litzenberg. Annette, happy birthday. Where are you, Annette? There you are. Happy birthday. Is it today, Annette? Tomorrow. Okay. I missed his birthday. I was supposed to say it last week, and I missed it. There's Jonathan Glasgow. Jonathan, right here at the front table. Happy birthday. I would be in big trouble. My mom's birthday is on Saturday. She hopefully X and the Tar Heels get her a great birthday present with a big win. And so happy birthday to all those folks joining us here tonight. All right, X, a couple quick things. I asked this last week and got into a long discussion with Jelani Thurman about DaBaby. So I'm going to ask you about who's on your pregame playlist when you're listening to music, getting yourself right, ready for the game.
6: Pregame playlist, you know, North Carolina native, you know, I go J. Cole.
5: Yeah, there you go. Okay.
6: You know, gotta go Cole. Who else?
5: I feel like you have an eclectic. You got a lot of different guys in there. Like you're not locked into one genre.
6: No.
5: Can't hold Xavier Lewis down like that.
6: Nah, it's dang, I can't think of any right now.
5: That's all right. Whatever you're doing, just keep doing it. And keep going out there sacking the quarterback. It'll be good. We talked about this a little bit with your parents, I'm guessing, but I ask every guy this. Who's helped you along the way? Who's helped you on this journey? We talked about your dad. Anybody else who's been particularly impactful for you?
6: My mom, for sure. You know, she's, you know, been my ride or die from the start. She gave me life, so...
5: From the start.
6: Literally from the start. So, you know, I couldn't be here without her. You know, she's made so many sacrifices for me. And just like if I wanted anything, just anything like that is like, you know, she'll take the time out of her day just to put a smile on my face. And you know, it's something that, you know, I haven't acknowledged as much as I should have and you know, I have to definitely let her know. Like how much I love her and I appreciate her for that.
5: That's awesome. Sounds like a great mom.
6: Amazing mom. The best.
5: All right, last thing. You got to give me, in 30 seconds, what do you like to do away from football? What, if you're not watching film, if you're not studying, if you're not playing, what do you like to do?
6: Eat and sleep.
5: We didn't even need 30 seconds. Just eat and sleep. Xavier, man, congratulations on the terrific year to this point, man. We're so glad you're a Tar Heel. And thanks so much for giving us some time tonight.
6: Yes, sir. Thank you.
5: That's Xavier Lewis, man, one of the best in the country, joining us here on Carolina Football Live. We're going to take a timeout, come back, and we'll wrap this puppy up from Top of the Hill Restaurant in downtown Chapel Hill. It's Carolina Football Live from Learfield.
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5: All right, lightning round here at the end. Let's get you up to date on what's happening around Carolina Athletics. We'll start women's soccer, number one in the nation. They play tonight, right when we're done, in fact. They play at 8 o'clock down at Clemson. They have not played since October 2nd due to some weather issues, but back on the field tonight again at Clemson at 8 o'clock. Men's soccer, 6-2-3. They've won four straight. They beat Notre Dame 7-1 this past weekend. They're at Pitt on Friday for their next match. Field hockey, number 10 in the nation. They are 7-5 overall, 3-1 in the league, two games at home this weekend, BC Friday at 6, Syracuse Sunday at 2. Volleyball, they are now 11-3. They've won seven in a row. They're number 23 in the country. They're on the road at Notre Dame Friday, at Louisville on Sunday. Men's golf, hosting the Williams Cup. That's named for Coach Williams, Roy Williams, at Eagle Point in Wilmington. That's Sunday through Tuesday. Women's golf is here in Chapel Hill. If you want to check them out, they have the Ruth's Chris Tar Heel Invitational all weekend at Findlay starting on Friday. Women's basketball, first exhibition Sunday at 1 o'clock against Davidson. That's the only home exhibition for the women. That game is broadcast on the Tar Heel Sports Network. Matt Krause will have the call of that. And then we'll be with the guys up in Indianapolis on Sunday at 5 o'clock. We'll be on there at 4 p.m. for their second exhibition. Of course, had that great win over USC in Greensboro on Friday. Quick check of Duke. We've talked about the Blue Devils, 4-1 overall, 1-1 in the league. Really good squad. Carolina leads this all-time series, 66-42-4. But the last four split 2-2. The last 10 split 5-5. The last 14 split 7-7. So this has been a competitive series, particularly in the last decade. Plus, we mentioned Nate Shepard. He leads the country in rushing yards and all-purpose yards. That will be a big focus for the Tar Heels this weekend. Our preview presented by Google Gemini, official Gen AI partner of Carolina Athletics. 3:30 kick on Saturday. We're on the air at 2:30 from Wallace Wade. Big thank you to Coach Belichick, Coach Forbes, and Xavier Lewis for joining us tonight. Thank everybody here for joining us as well. We'll see you next week. But for tonight, we say goodnight from Top of the Hill Restaurant and the latest edition of Carolina Football Live from Learfield.
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8: Charlotte's police chief responding to a texting scandal. I'm Mike Pacheco in the WBT News Center. They should never work as cops again. Charlotte's police chief with tough words for six cops caught up in the texting scandal at CMPD. WBT's Mark Garrison has more.
9: We acted swiftly when we found those disturbing text messages.
10: Police Chief Estella Patterson says six officers were involved. Three have quit. She's asking the Civil Service Board to fire the other three. She said the texts had slurs against multiple races, against women and religions. There were concerns the officers may have targeted certain motorists, but the chief said a review of body cam footage and traffic stops shows that was not the case. She said her message to the public is clear.
9: We will hold employees accountable that are not doing their jobs properly.
10: She said there will now be routine reviews of body cam footage to monitor how officers behave. Mark Garrison, WBT News.
8: This comes as crime stats trending lower in Charlotte. Third quarter crime stats are now out. CMPD seeing a steady drop in crime across the city. Overall, crime down 17% compared to last year. Violent crime fell 15% with a 10% decline in homicides. Robberies down 25%. Car theft saw a drop of 30%. The lower crime rates come as CMPD is getting ready to launch the new 10 p.m. curfew for anyone under the age of 18. It's in the hopes to slow down youth violence and teen takeovers. The curfew begins November 1st. A new behavioral health hospital is coming to Charlotte. Atrium Health announcing a $340 million initiative to renovate an existing building in the University City area near Mallard Creek. When it's complete, the facility will include 168 inpatient beds for pediatric and adult patients. The new behavioral health hospital will feature both inpatient and outpatient services. There will also be a behavioral health emergency department. It's expected to be ready in 2028. Naval operations continue near the Strait of Hormuz with the USS George Washington on station. Its mission to escort tankers through the Strait of Hormuz and enforce the blockade of Iranian ships. Reporter Matt Rivers is on the USS George Washington.
11: We can't tell you exactly where we are for what the Navy calls operational security reasons. We can't tell you how we actually arrived to this ship, but we are pretty close to the Strait of Hormuz. To that end, they are enforcing the blockade against Iranian oil, and they are also escorting the oil that the United States wants to come out of the Strait of Hormuz. They are helping escort that oil out.
8: The USS George Washington is one of two aircraft carriers currently operating in the Middle East. Hyundai working to repair a problem that may have caused some of its cars to catch fire. Reporter Wayne Cabot has more information.
12: Hyundai is aware of two fires linked to a flaw in the seat motor. When the driver hits the switch, it stays on. The motor overheats, and in time, there's a risk of fire. Until they could arrange a fix for these 2015 and 2016 Genesis models and 2017 through 2020 Genesis G80s, well, drivers are being advised to park outside, away from other vehicles or structures. Expect to receive a recall notice within 2 months.
8: Popular Muppet character Elmo is heading out on the road again, this time to Africa.
13: Elmo and his friend Abby Kadabi are headed to Kenya, where they will visit an orphaned elephant.
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13: Elmo telling ABC's Diane Macedo about the trip.
15: We met a lot of new friends, and we met a lot of different animals, too. 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
13: Executive producer Fred Kaufman has taken donors on Kenyan safaris before.
16: And I thought, boy, could you imagine taking the Muppets on safari? I mean, how wonderful that would be.
8: The special will air this fall. Sherry Preston reporting. Here is your WBT weather forecast.
17: I'm Chief Meteorologist Tara Lane in the Queen City News Pinpoint Weather Center. Mostly clear tonight. Temperatures start in the low 60s. A little more muggy, too, for Friday morning. Friday afternoon, we'll see a mix of scattered clouds and sunshine. Just a slight chance of a little bit of spotty rain late afternoon heading into the evening. High temperatures back in the mid and upper 80s for one more day before the weekend turns much cooler. Highs only in the low and mid 60s for Saturday and Sunday. I'm